taking you closer to heaven.

Jesus said that men always ought to pray and not faint. 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

Jesus said that men always ought to pray and not faint. 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The Lord bless you.

and there is none like him. Oh, the Lord bless you this morning and thank you for joining us right here on Joy 99.7 FM. Atmosphere of victory. To God alone be all the praise. Well, I trust that you're doing well. The Bible says that blessed is he who comes in the name of the Lord. Well, we are live on Facebook, Joy 99.7 FM. And we are live on YouTube as well, Pastor Kojo Frimpong. I've come to give you praise the Lord. This morning, give him praise, give him glory. Give him all the honor, give him all the adoration. This morning, exalt his name and magnify his name. Just go ahead and love the Lord.

Thank you, Heavenly Father. You are the one who gave me life. That's right. Without you, I am nothing. Just thank Him.

0: honor his name. This morning, exalt him. 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He's worthy of it all. Hallelujah to the Lamb of God. Heavenly Father, we are eternally grateful. This morning, we give you praise and glory and honor.
1: We worship you, Lord Jesus.
0: We're still blessing his name. This morning, you are singing our strength, thy grace, our rule, thy word, our end, the glory of the Lord.

0: wine, I sing go with the wine. He man done a man one time about one trun and a man one time about one and a man one time about one and a man one time about.
1: Your name is
0: Yan, I'm not a man one time about one, and not a man one time about one.

this morning. Bless his name. Give him the praise. Give him the glory. Give him all the honor. This morning, exalt him and magnify him. He's worthy of it all. Heavenly Father, we love you this morning. And we praise your name and we glorify your name and we honor your name because there is none like you. This morning, praise him. There is none like him. You know, God enjoys fellowship with us. That is one of the things you have to understand, that there are protocols of his presence. Okay, you don't just come to him and then start bombarding him with things. No. Praise the Lord. That's why sometimes, even in the earthly realm, when the chief or the king is coming, none of you, oh no, but no, of anyone who so, I see that the chief's head will be very heavy. God desires to be glorified. Not that his head will be big, but he loves to be glorified. God loves his praise. God loves his thanks. He said, "We're not 10 of you cleansed. How come it is only one who has returned to give God glory?" This morning, may you be the one who has returned to give God glory. Just lift your voice. No matter what you are facing, no matter the challenge you are going through, he is still Lord. There is none like him. In the midst of the pain, give him praise. Give him glory. Give him all the honor. Give him all the adoration. He's worthy of it all. Now, he's the one who answers and heareth prayer. So why don't you bless him this morning that you are worthy? I exalt you this morning. Just go ahead and love him this morning from the depths of your heart. Give him praise. Give him the glory.

Usando la mano.

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This morning, glorify his name. And all the earth, praise the Lord. Glory to the

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1: Each tribe and tongue.
0: All the earth.
1: And all the earth.
0: Praise the Lord, praise the Lord.
1: Oh, thank you, Father.
0: Oh, hallelujah, sir.
1: This morning, bless him and glorify him. Hallelujah. Is worthy. Thank you, Heavenly Father. Blessed be your holy name.

0: You know, Sunday, okay, coming Sunday,
1: Jesus,
0: is actually Pentecost.
1: That is life.
0: That is 50 days after his resurrection.
1: And he opened the light.
0: So I want you to take notice. That is the outpouring of the Holy Ghost.
1: God.

0: Oh, Father, we thank you.
1: We hearts and
0: can we pray?
1: And voices.
0: Let's go to 2 Corinthians chapter 11, the verse number 3. 2 Corinthians chapter 11, the verse number 3. 2 Corinthians chapter 11, the verse number 3. 2 Corinthians chapter 11, the verse number 3. Second Corinthians chapter 11, the verse number 3. He said, but I fear lest somehow, as the serpent deceived Eve by his craftiness, so your minds, okay, may be corrupted from the simplicity that is in Christ. This morning we're going to pray that nothing will corrupt our minds. Okay, your minds, he didn't say your spirit. You see, when you get born again, please listen very carefully. When you get born again, the day you accepted Christ as your Lord and Savior, his nature, his life, and the Holy Spirit comes to live inside your spirit. The Bible says that he that is joined to the Lord is one spirit. You become one with him. But your mind is a different entity. Okay, your mind is part of your soul. Your soul is made up of your mind, your will, and your emotions. Your mind is the organ of your reasoning. Your emotion is the place of your feelings. Then your will is the organ of your choice. And then Paul is saying here that, look, there is a fear I have, okay, that our minds may, he uses the word may be corrupted from the simplicity that is in Christ. You know, Christ is not complex at all. Some people want to make him complex, but he is not complex. Christ is very simple. The simplicity that is in Christ. So we're going to pray this morning that our minds will not be corrupted

craftiness of the devil will not corrupt my mind. The deception of the devil, the wiles of the devil, that it will not corrupt our minds. That you are going to guard your mind. The Bible says that guard your heart with all diligence. That your mind, that my mind will not be corrupted. That my mind and your mind will not be corrupted. That nothing will corrupt our minds. The name of Jesus. That our minds will not be corrupted. That your mind will not be corrupted by the power of the Holy Ghost. The name of Jesus.

Spirit of God, that our minds will not be corrupted. The name of Jesus. That our minds will not be corrupted by the craftiness of the devil, by the deception of the devil. The name of Jesus. The weapon to silence the deception of the devil is the knowledge of the truth. The knowledge of the truth. The knowledge of the truth. Look, sometimes even when the word of God tells you you have been forgiven, Satan will make you feel it is a lie. That's the thing with the devil. Satan will make you feel that no, you have not been forgiven. You have not been forgiven like that. Then some preachers will also complicate it. Those are the deceptions of the devil. You are asking yourself, is it that simple? That if you confess your it looks too simple. So it's like who the punching man ten be go call. That just what bani you try and punching na mojani shwe go. Na ya ye kuku kaka kuku. Let's just say yes, we are the bunny acho. You know, but it looks too simple. Please listen. You and I, we are not.

God say? He didn't question the existence of God. Satan knows God exists. He did not say, oh, there's nobody called God. But he questioned the word. He questioned, did God say? And look at the way he put it. Don't touch. He didn't say don't eat. Did God say don't touch? Okay.

So this morning, we are praying that my mind will not be corrupted. That my mind is in agreement with the word. May the Holy Ghost empower us to pray the name of Jesus. Yeah, my mama.

One drum, that I'm gonna wonder, Baba.

I am not a man of a dab, a band, one drum, not a man of a dab, a band, one like gum, not a man of a dab, a band, one like gum, not a man of a dab, a band, one like gum, not a man of a dab, a band.

deceptions of the devil, but by the knowledge of the truth we are operating. The name of Jesus, by the knowledge of the truth we walk. The name of Jesus.

minds will not be corrupted from the simplicity of the gospel, that we will not fall to the craftiness and to the deceptions of the devil, that our minds are in agreement and in alignment with the word of God, the name of Jesus. This morning we pray that the devil will

deceive you and I, but by the knowledge of the truth we overcome every deceptions of the devil. The name of Jesus.

presence of the Holy Ghost who lives in you and I, that we possess an unusual understanding of the word of God, the name of Jesus, that our minds will not be corrupted, our minds will not be deceived from the simplicity that is in Christ, the name of Jesus.

2 Corinthians chapter 6, the verse number 12. 2 Corinthians chapter 6, the verse number 12. 2 Corinthians chapter 6, the verse number 12. 2 Corinthians chapter 6, the verse number 12. He said, you are restricted. You are not restricted by us, but you are restricted by your own affections. Now, Paul is telling the church in Corinth that, look, the challenge is the things you have affection for. And one of the things you must understand as a believer, okay, is that there are certain affections you must master them. You have to control them. Okay, the Bible talks about gaining mastery. Okay, to gain mastery, there are certain affections and appetites, you have to subdue them. Look, they will be there. Okay, the appetites will be there. They will never leave you. But the appetites do not control you. The affections do not control you. You control them. You are in charge of them. Okay? I mean, the first affection you must deal with if you are going to gain mastery as a Christian is the affection for sleeping. And if you are able to master sleep, then you can master hunger. If you are able to master hunger, then you can master sexual intercourse, because the appetite for hunger is more stronger than the appetite for sexual intercourse.

0: Kobe Obere, Momone Obere, Kose Obere. Every Thursday, Bia must eat beans. There's already a Thursday Bia. So Satan has wired and has been able to dictate your strategy. Every Thursday, you must eat beans. Man shall not live by bread alone. Sunday Bia would be for now. He said, you are restricted by your own affections.
1: That's how we had you. You know, I told you that me, I'm a trainer. Okay. I'm not the feel good person. That's not my style. I'm called to train people. Okay, I'm a trainer. Father, deliver me from every negative affection. Now, Paul says that, look, we are not restricted. Affections will restrict you, okay?

affection that is restricting my destiny. Holy Ghost, deliver me from it. The name of Jesus. Affections that are placing limits. Deliver me from it. The name of Jesus. I love the word. He said, we are not restricted. You are not restricted by us. You are restricted by your own affections. You know, something that you are deeply in love with that is restricting your destiny. I said, the first one is sleep.

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You've not mastered sleep. You've not gained mastery over sleep. And I would dam paso. If you are baby, once you are sorry, come rika. And I would dam paso. The second affection is food. Adriani. I like what Job said, that I have treasured the commandments of his lips more than my necessary food. I like that. This morning, pray that every affection that restricts my life, Lord, deliver me from it. The name of Jesus. Whatever represents a negative affection in my life, Holy Ghost, rescue me, oh, deliver me from it. The name of Jesus. That any kind of affection that restricts my life, the Lord, you would deliver me, rescue me from it. The name of Jesus. This morning we pray.

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God, we are loose from those negative affections that has become a stronghold

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Thank you, Lord. Thank you, Lord.

want us to pray, okay? You know, in our teachings, we are looking at money in the mouth of the fish, okay? I want us to pray from Deuteronomy chapter 8, verse 18. The power to get wealth. The power to get wealth, okay? One of the things that we said is that, look, money hides in goods and services and products, okay? That money hides in goods and services and products. Now, I just want you to bring your mind to something. In your room where you are now, just look at everything in your room. Did you buy everything in your room with money? I'm asking a question, please. Everything in your room now, where you are, did you buy it with money? Including the house you are living, whether it is your own house or a rented house, was there money involved? I know some of you prayed for it, but after the prayer, did you get the money? Yes. But most of the things you have in your house, you bought them with money. Is that not so? So they are goods, services, and products that other people made. Is that not so? So they are values that you used money to exchange. All right.

All right. You know, so when the Bible talks about God giving us the power to get wealth, he is talking about God giving you the wisdom, the ideas, the strategies, the opportunities, the innovations, that whatever it takes to get wealth. He says that it is God who gives you the thing. Please listen. God gives you the power to get. The power to get. So what you need to be able to get the wealth, it is God who supplies.

I'm telling you, people are making good money from products, services, ideas, innovations, concepts. People are making solid money. And I want you to pray this morning. The power to get well. The wisdom. The ideas.

to get well. This morning, I want you to cry to the Lord that it is God, it is in God's interest that He may establish the covenant

there for some time to come, no? We're not dealing with witches and wizards and all that. No, leave, you leave that thing aside. The power to get well. Now they are moving from AI. They've gone a step further. They call it the general artificial intelligence. They are moving higher. Super artificial intelligence. Now they are traveling very fast. Where the robots will even have feelings. These are coming from the minds of men. The world is your marketplace. You are not too old. The power to get well. The name of Jesus.

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So I'm going to be teaching the next few minutes. And I want you to please stay with me.

Thank you, Father. So we're looking at what is money. Thank you, Lord. Yeah. So get your notebooks. Let's get into the word. What is money? Now, I want you to go with me, okay, to Genesis chapter 23. Okay. Genesis chapter 23. We're going to be reading from the verse number 12. Okay. Genesis chapter 23 from the verse number 12. For I want. Genesis chapter 23 from the verse number 12. Genesis chapter 23 from the verse number 12. Genesis chapter 23, the verse number 12. Then Abraham bowed himself down before the people of the land, and he spoke to Ephron in the hearing of the people of the land, saying, if you will give it, please hear me. I will give you money for the field. Take it from me, and I will bury my dead there. You see, Abraham wanted to buy a land where he could bury his dead, okay? So he was buying a land for a cemetery. But you see, the people wanted to give Abraham the land for free. They said, oh, you can have it. Abraham said, no, I'm going to give you money, okay? There is going to be an exchange. I am bringing you money, then you will give me the land. Okay, look at the verse 14. And Ephron answered Abraham, saying to him, my lord, listen to me. The land is worth 400 shekels of silver. What is that between you and me? So bury your dead. And Abraham listened to Ephron, and Abraham weighed out the silver for Ephron, which he had named in the hearing of the sons of Heath, 400 shekels of silver, currency of the merchants. So, what is money? Now, there are two words from the scripture I read. There is money. There is currency. So, the currency in that jurisdiction was silver. Abraham weighed silver. Okay, that was the currency. You know, when you come to Ghana, our currency is what? Ghana cedi. When you go to Nigeria, their currency is what? Naira. Is that also? When you go to the United States, their currency is what? Dollar. Is that also? The European Union. Okay, that is what? When you go to Britain, their currency is what? Okay, so money is a universal commodity, but currencies are restricted to locations and to regions. The currency that Abraham gave to Ephron was 400 shekels of silver. Number two, what is money? Money is generally accepted as a medium of exchange. Abraham got the land by paying the money. Now listen, this is Abraham, the friend of God. He didn't stand there and say that, God, I need a place to bury my dead. He bought the land. He paid for the land. Abraham had money. He had money. He had money to buy the land. Abraham was very prayerful. Listen, he was an intercessor. He prayed for the rescue of Lot. Abraham was very spiritual. One day he was sitting under a tree and he discerned that three men passing, they were the Father, the Son, the Holy Ghost. He invited them to the house. Abraham was a man of faith. Abraham was a man of sacrifice. Listen, when Abraham wanted the land to

you need money to buy. Abraham did not pray for a land to bury the dead. He paid for it. He paid. He took money. He paid for it. The guy had money. He was a worker. He was a trader. He was a businessman. He had money. And he paid for the land to bury his dead.

What is money? Money is ideas that are sold. Money is ideas sold. When you sell ideas, you will make money. Money is ideas sold. No, just think about it. The person who invented the toilet roll. There are over 7 billion people on earth. You, let's say 1 billion people don't use toilet roll. The 6 billion who use the toilet roll. Every day, people, they use them. Money is ideas sold. Now, I want to just break it down for you and I to get it perfectly. Money is ideas sold. Now, church, do you know the things I'm teaching you now? People go to places and pay money for it. But you're receiving it for free, so you may take it for granted. Money is ideas sold. Ideas sold. Ideas sold. What is money? The assets, the properties, the resources owned by somebody. They are the assets. If you own building, that building is money. There is a value on the building, the assets, the resources owned by somebody. Now, please listen. Money is very powerful. That even Jesus said that as God is powerful in the spirit, that is the same way money is powerful in the natural. That's what Jesus said, that you cannot serve God and mammon. Jesus never equated Satan to God. He said you can't serve God and money. That as God is powerful in the spirit, that is the same way money is powerful in the natural. Money is powerful. Money is powerful. Now go to Matthew chapter 6 verse 24, NIV, ESV, and the Amplified. Matthew chapter 6 verse 24. Money is powerful.

either you will hate the one and love the other, or you will be devoted to the one and despise the other. You cannot serve God and money. You can't serve. You have to choose your master. Your master is God. Then money will be your servant. Money is powerful.

Now please listen. There are so many, you know, creche, kindergarten. You know, there are a lot in town. You get what I'm saying? Okay. There are some whose fees is what? Very high. Others are very low. The children in creche, they just eat and sleep. They don't do anything. It's just eating and sleeping. But there are some, when you hear the name,

introduced to Judas, he betrayed his master. Listen, the first people who saw the resurrection of Jesus, they were the guards, the soldiers. When they gave them money to lie, because of the money, the Bible says they gave them large amounts of money to lie. They lied till today. The Bible says till today, it is reported among the Jews that the disciples came to steal his body, money. The things money can do in the earth. Now, listen. Is God not in heaven? Why didn't God stop it from coming to pass? You can't serve God and what? Money. So money was at work. Now, please, I'm begging you. You have to make good money. Don't feel bad, okay? When people tell you, hey, you are rich, or as for you, yeah, you don't have a problem. You don't know the way we are suffering. They have chosen to suffer. Choose to enjoy life. They have chosen to suffer. Don't feel bad when people tell you are rich. It is better to be rich than to be

Now look at this. Can you imagine if Jesus was not buried? Who went for the body of Jesus? Was he poor or rich? Yes. It's called influence. He went to who? Pilate. He said, can I have the body? What influence? What level of influence? He said, can I have the body? Pilate said, you can have it. You know, there are people who can walk to presidents of nations office without appointment. Or you don't know. What is the influence? That's right. Oh, you know, you can come to me anytime. Hey, Joho.

can I ask you a question? Have you ever had a discussion, okay, on anywhere in the world, or you had a discussion anywhere in the world where people are complaining about the amount of money that is spent on the World Cup? Have you ever had such discussion? You've never? Okay. But you've had discussions on people complaining how much is spent on a church building.

Are we together? What is the eternal value? What is the eternal value of World Cup? Does it have any eternal value? No. But look at the volumes of money being spent on it. And yet we, the Christians, now are the people who complain. Ain't that what can we? And now we're spending this a lot of money on the church building, and there are poor people in the church. And yet we are spending a lot of money on football. And yet nobody's complaining. But when it comes to the eternal values and the house of God, the same believers, they turn around and they complain. And yet we are seeking sponsorship for our national teams and nobody's complaining. Yet when you seek sponsorship for the work of God, everybody's complaining. Listen, there is only one motive for the world. They want to keep the church poor, but they are too late. I'm just bringing your mind to something, that this is the strategy of the devil. Listen, those who control the money, they control the power. Don't be deceived. Those who control the money, they control the power. Those who control the money, they control the... Those who control the power, they control the... They control the money. Don't be deceived. Listen, don't be poor. That's the point I'm making. Don't be poor. Don't allow yourself to be poor. Don't allow yourself to be... Don't be poor.

0: Don't entertain poverty around you. Never, don't ever, never, don't be poor. I don't know how to say it again. Refuse it. Refuse to be poor. Don't be poor. Listen, don't be poor. Don't let anything make you think poverty is okay. It is never, never, ever. Never. Never.
1: Holy word.
0: Yeah.
1: Of a faith handed down to this age.
0: Can I even tell you this? God does not determine the quality of life you live on earth. You determines it. Let me repeat it. It is not God who determines the quality of life you live on earth. You determines it. The Bible says that the earth God has given to the sons of men. You determine it. He said, look, this book of the law shall not depart from your mouth, but you shall meditate therein day and night, that you may observe to do according to all that is written. Then you will make your way prosperous. You will have good success. So you are the determinant. God has already given all the indicators. You are the one to determine the way you live on earth. And all that. As for this pastor, he is rich. So the pastor should be poor. And he will carry a bowl to your house. Even when that pastor preaches to you, would you even listen? That a poor pastor, would you listen? And you know, as for this pastor, he is very poor. Have you heard that before? That this pastor is very poor. Oh, pastor, you are so poor.

Yes. Yes, that's my friend is listening, Abdullahi Muhammad. He says, I refuse to be poor. Yes. Refuse it. Now, let's look at certain truths, okay, about money. Certain truths about money. Number one, listen, on earth, okay, money determines the quality of life a man lives on earth. That on earth, on this earth, okay, money determines the quality of life you live on earth. Okay, money determines the quality of life that you live on earth. Money determines the quality of life that you live on earth.

Now let's go to 2 Kings chapter 4. 2 Kings chapter 4, the verse number 1. 2 Kings chapter 4, the verse number 1. 2 Kings chapter 4, the verse number 1. Now, a certain woman of the wives of the sons of the prophet cried out to Elisha, saying that your servant, my husband, is dead. And you know that your servant feared the Lord. Now, listen, the prophet who died, number one, he feared God. The man was a man who feared God. Then he said, and the creditor is coming to take my two sons to be his slave. But listen, he feared God, but he was in debt. So he had the knowledge of God. But when it comes to the knowledge of finance, the knowledge on how to make, manage, and multiply money, the prophet was in ignorance. So the prophet died a debtor. The prophet went to heaven a debtor. And the creditor did not care whether he was a

I was expecting Elisha, being a prophet, to just tell the woman, woman, Kodaba Shanda Bragada, Reda Bradia, woman, go, money, come, money is with you. Then Elisha said to the woman, what shall I do for you? What a question. He said, what shall I do for you? That's the first question. You know what? The woman would have asked Elisha for money. He said, what shall I do for you? Then Elisha said, you know what? Tell me, what do you have in the house? This is the beginning. This is the first question to end poverty. What do you have in the house? Not just in the house. What do you have in your life? What do you have? What value do you have? What asset do you have? Okay, what do you have? What can you supply to the market for you to be able to get money? He said, what do you have? That's the question that Elisha asked the woman. That what do you have? The first question was, what can I do for you? The Elisha said, that's the wrong question. What do you have in the house? Now look at the woman. Then she said, your maidservant has nothing. Your maidservant has nothing in the house but a jar of oil. So for as far as the woman is concerned, the jar of oil is what? Nothing. Nothing. This is the mindset of a lot of people. They despise what they have. They don't know that the miracle of multiplying the oil begins from what they have. They don't know that the miracle of multiplying the what they have begins from what. What do you have? Money determines the quality of life that you live on earth. Money determines the quality of life that you live on earth. Are we learning, please? Or I'm wasting your time? Are we learning?

Now, let me show you something. Go to 2 Kings chapter 25, the verse number 11 and 12. 2 Kings chapter 25, the verse number 11 and 12. 2 Kings chapter 25, the verse number 11 and 12. I'm going to show you something. 2 Kings 25, verse 11 and 12. Second Kings 25, verse 11 and 12. And I read, then Nebuzaradan, the captain of the guard, carried away captive the rest of the people who remained in the city, the defectors who had deserted to the king of Babylon with the rest of the multitude. Look at the verse 12. But the captain of the guard left some of the poor of the land as vine dressers and farmers, even when it came to slaves. They left the poor. Do you get it? They didn't take the poor to Babylon. The Bible says that he left some of the poor people as vine dressers. So number one, there is the poor. Now go to Jeremiah. Jeremiah chapter 52. Jeremiah 52. Words of verse number 16. But Nebuzaradan, the captain of the guard, left some of the poor of the land as vine dressers and farmers. He left them. He didn't carry them away. Now, let's go to Jeremiah 39.

Jeremiah 39, the verse number 10. But Nebuzaradan, the captain of the guard, left in the land of Judah the poor people who had nothing and gave them vineyards and fields in the same time. People of God, money determines the quality of life that you live

two, we're looking at the truths about money. Number two, money is a defense. On this earth, money is a defense. On this earth, money is a defense. The word defense is that money is a shield. Money is protection. Money is a shade. The Hebrew word is tizel. Money is a defense. Now look at the Bible message, Ecclesiastes chapter 7, the verse number 12. Ecclesiastes chapter 7, the verse number 12. Ecclesiastes chapter 7, the verse number 12. Ecclesiastes chapter 7, the verse number 12. From the Message Bible. Ecclesiastes chapter 7, verse 12. Ecclesiastes 7, 12. The Message Bible, Ecclesiastes 7, verse 12.

He said double protection. Please listen. Double protection, wisdom and wealth. Somebody say double protection. So wisdom is a defense. Money is also what? A defense. He said, plus this bonus, wisdom energizes its owner. We're going to continue tomorrow. Jesus said that occupy till I come. That word means do business till I come. And my prayer for you is that you will make good money, large amount of money, that when it comes to finances, you will not be stressed. That God will so prosper you and bless you that you will even have more than enough. That may you be known as a very wealthy man and a wealthy woman. That your family will be known as a wealthy family. May that be your testimony to the glory and to the praise of our God. In the name of Jesus.

If you don't know Jesus as your Lord and Savior, this morning you want to receive Him. You want to pray and say, Lord Jesus, this morning I receive You as my Lord and Savior.

Well, this Sunday at exactly 5 p.m., we're celebrating Fifi Fawson, 20 years of impact on air. It's a Thanksgiving service. The venue is the Prayer Palace, Spintest Road. Dress code is all white. Okay, I mean, Fifi has been on air for 20 years. And you know, interestingly, yesterday God delivered him from a major accident. I mean, he sent me the videos of the, he had parked the car and was buying something. And the car from nowhere smashed into his car. And the story is that the shop owner, he had finished buying the things, going back to the car, then the shop owner asked him a question. So when he turned to answer the shop owner, then the car smashed into his car. I mean, with the videos on my phone. To God alone be all the glory for preserving him. So join us this Sunday as we celebrate 54 20 years on air, 5 p.m., Prayer Palace, all white, to the glory of God. We want to position ourselves to be a blessing to him. He's a good man. All right, this one says, happy blessed birthday to Togbi Zolab of Action Chapel, Dansoman Branch. This is from Auntie Monica. The Lord bless you. The Lord bless your daughter, Abna Kunedu Echampoma Amwa, 12 years old today. The Lord bless your daughter. Wow. All right. Thank you for joining us. The Lord bless you. The Lord honor you. The Lord empower you for wealth. In the name of Jesus. Hey.

If you live in Koforidua, next week we are coming to Koforidua, ICGC Faith Sanctuary. Reverend Patrick Kujo and then Reverend Dede Kujo as well. It is the Faith Life Conference, ICGC Faith Sanctuary.

This one says, Pastor, what was the Bible verse you gave during the teaching? I gave quite a number of them. If you can give me an idea. I quoted from Genesis and then other places. So if you can please just share with me what I said. It can help me. Wishing Ama Ofori Wife Rifa. Happy birthday to you. This is from Ben. God bless.

But is that the series we're having, is it profitable? Is it a good teaching we are having people? The first one. What was the first one? Genesis what?

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Genesis 23 verse 12 to 14. Ecclesiastes, I think we quoted 7 verse 12, right? Ecclesiastes 7 verse

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0: This morning we bless your name and we give you praise and we give you glory. This morning we honor your name. Just lift your voice.

So thank you so much. The time is 4 o'clock and I'm out of here. Pastor Twiz on your radio with Joy Time in his presence. The Lord bless you. I'll see you tomorrow if Jesus tarries.

worship in this place. I give the Lord praise in this place. We magnify you, Lord. We thank you so much, oh God, for the opportunity to come into your presence, oh God, and sing songs unto you. We thank you for Zion, oh God. We thank you that you reign on Zion, oh God, and you are here tonight. We give you all glory, oh God. Come on, somebody, lift up your voice, church. Lift up your voice and bless the name of the Lord. We magnify you.

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0: 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On behalf of my able producer, Mikhail and I, extend a hand of invitation to you to join us on this exalted altar. As humanity connects with divinity, there is an uncommon birthing. 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Remember that Joy Time in His Presence is brought to you by Amasha Partners Limited and Eye Care. For all your eye care challenges, look no further, because Amasha has got it all. Between now and 5:45, we will be experiencing God through diverse agencies. Now we're experiencing Him in a spirit of worship, in the atmosphere of worship. In due time, we'll be getting into prayer. In due time, we'll be getting into the Word. We'll also be getting interactive. So you can send me your messages via WhatsApp on 055-1111-997. That's 055-1111-997.

somebody under the sound of my voice. You are destined this day to encounter God's power, to encounter God's wisdom, to encounter God's beauty and favor.

All right, we're going to be delving into prayer in just a jiffy. Come with me to the book of Joshua, chapter 6. The book of Joshua, chapter 6. And the verse 1. I want you to take this prayer very, very seriously. One very frustrating thing about life is for you to put in your best. Yet, I'm talking about genuinely putting in your best, investing the best effort you can invest into life. And yet, you're not getting much. You know, when we're children, we would buy oranges to eat. And sometimes you buy a couple of them. Now what you try, you know, you cut the orange. And you realize that you see a big orange and tell the woman who is selling that I want this one. In fact, the woman knows the orange that has a lot of juice in it. Now, when she's taking the orange for you, you compare the size to some other orange, and you tell mimpe kesia na wo ho no. Then you say, oh, is that what you want? Yeah, fine. She'll take it, you know, peel it for you, and then cut it. Now, those of you who are into fruits, you understand what I am saying. You know, ube mia sa, ube se emwa ya wosa bisa chaff. So, and when you're trying to, you know, take the juice in that, or you squeeze with all your strength, and so kakrebi or nothing comes out. When it's like that, hey yapa, Michaela, you are my witness. Yeah. That's the picture I'm trying to paint. Genuinely, you desire the best from life. Genuinely, you put in your best so that you can best get the best from life. Yet, in spite of the effort, you don't get the best from life as you desire. Now, the question is, when it happens that way, what is really going on? Why is it so? Somebody say blockages. Say blockages. It means there are blockages that must be dealt with. This morning, in a couple of minutes, we are going to deal with blockages. Come with me to Joshua chapter 6, the verse 1. The Bible says that now Jericho was securely shut up because of the children of Israel. None went out and none came in. Jericho was shut. Because of the children of Israel. Hey! None went out. And none came in. The NLT puts it this way. He said, now the gates of Jericho were tightly shut. Is somebody under the sound of my voice saying, Pastor, life is tight. And you're tight.

message says that Jericho was shut up tight as a drum. Well, we are drama, Bia. You understand what I'm saying? You need drums, I won't, especially percussions. Percussions, when life is like that, it means you're dealing with blockages.

Pius, good morning. Pius, the H, Pastor Ato. Wow. I see a testimony unfolding. All right. So we're going to pray. Let every blockage, let every blockage be removed from my life. We're going to pray for the next 5-6 minutes. Let every blockage be removed in the mighty name of Jesus. All forms of blockages. What are blockages? Blockages are negative energies projected to stand in your way, stand in the path, preventing advancement. They are programmed to prevent positive things from happening in one's life. They are also programmed to promote delay, frustration, spiritual weariness, emotional weariness. So that by so doing, one can lose faith and become vulnerable through demonic attacks. You are going to pray that any area of my life where I identify blockages, let those blockages be removed in the name of Jesus. Is it a good prayer to pray? Lift up your voice right now and begin to fire prayer. Lift up your voice right now. Lift up your voice right now. Let every form of blockage be removed in the name of Jesus. Let every form of blockage be removed in the mighty name of Jesus. Lift your voice in prayer right now. Marata shahada badabayandes. Livre kosahata balandes. Rekete vandele brandos kaparua babriande. Errekete varrababoria masandele briada. Errakata vandele.

mighty name of Jesus. Let every form of blockage be removed in the mighty name of Jesus. I pray for Esther Wagner. I pray for Victoria Okai. I pray in the name of Jesus for Kafi Celestine. I pray for Frederica Kwashi. I pray for Nadine Cool. I pray in the name of Jesus for Senam Avaji. I lift up prayer for everyone under the sound of my voice who is faced with blockages. By the power of the Spirit of God, let every blockage be removed. Let every blockage be removed. Let every blockage

servants and peace. I pray in the name of Jesus for Mercy and the siblings. I pray in the name of Jesus for Edward Ayite. I pray for Grandma Ajo. I pray for Albertina and the children. I pray for Eunice Khan. I pray for Lucy Ajua Indre. I pray for Irama Ander. I pray in the name of Jesus for the Ayite family. I pray for Akmene and the family. I pray for Ureku. I pray for Nanama. Let every form of blockage be removed. I pray for Dede and the family. I pray for Augustine, Senor Segbeji and the family. I pray for Mrs. Toa and the family. I pray for Annabelle Elinam. In the mighty name of Jesus, I pray for Marjorie. Let every blockage be removed. Let every blockage be cleared off. In the mighty name of Jesus, I pray in the name of Jesus for Nana Ekia. I pray for Doris Ohiming. I pray for Henrietta Sweetie. I pray in the name of Jesus for Nabo Telebote. I pray in the name of Jesus. Ah, Barata Shahande.

Mata, Ezevedoria Mataya. I pray for Fina Okaya. I pray for Gifting Adowuna Aboga. I pray for Jane Afram. I pray in the name of Jesus for everyone under the sound of my voice. Let every blockage be removed. Let every blockage be removed. Let every blockage be removed. Let financial blockages be removed. In the mighty name of Jesus, let every form of blockage be cleared off. In the name of Jesus, any blockage the enemy has placed on your way, in the name of Jesus, denying you advancement, denying you forward movement, denying you your elevation, let that blockage be removed. Let that blockage be cleared off. In the mighty name of Jesus, lift up your voice in prayer. Lift up your voice in prayer. Remove every blockage. Remove every blockage. He said, the gates of Jericho were securely shut. It was preventing the advancement of the children of Israel. In the mighty name of Jesus, any blockage that stands ahead of you on the journey of life, let that blockage be removed. Let that blockage be cleared off. In the mighty name of Jesus, I lift up prayer for you. In the mighty name of Jesus, I pray for Florence and Matthew. I pray for Adam Wisdom. I pray in the name of Jesus for Charles Coleman. I pray in the name of Jesus for Elikem Nunana Atipo. I lift up prayer in the name of Jesus for Fina Okai. Lift up your voice in prayer. As you pray, share the link. As you pray, share the link to friends and loved ones. Share on that page. Let friends and loved ones also connect and be blessed. Lift your voice in prayer. Avale Parosha Hataya Rekapalando Zabrindos Kabaya. I pray for Mariama. I pray for Kate and the children. I pray in the name of Jesus for Emilia. Barosha Ataya. I pray for Iradua Finn and the children. I pray in the name of Jesus for everyone under the sound of this voice. Every blockage that the enemy has managed to put in your way, let them be cleared off. Let them be cleared off. Let them be cleared off. Any factor that is denying your advancement, in the name of Jesus, spiritual blockages, let them be cleared off. Every negative energy projected as a blockage, in the name of Jesus, let them be removed right now. Let them be removed right now. Let them be removed right now. Let them be removed right now. In the name of Jesus Christ. In the name of Jesus Christ. In the name of Jesus Christ. Lift your voice in prayer for the next 1 minute. Every blockage that stands in my way, let them be cleared off. Let them be removed. Let them be cleared off. Let them be removed. Let them be cleared off. In the mighty name of Jesus. In the name of Jesus. Lift your voice in prayer. Child of God, lift your voice in prayer. Lift your voice in prayer. Lift your voice in prayer. Your prayer is working. Your prayer is working. Your prayer is working. Don't stop praying. Lift your voice in prayer right now. I lift up prayer for everyone under the sound of my voice who is saying, Pastor, you just touched on my case. I sense that there are blockages on my way, and it's so difficult. Genuinely, I put in every effort that one has to put into life, desiring to get the desired result. I put in all the physical effort, all the spiritual effort, all the mental, emotional effort. Yet,
I do not get the desired result. I have done a check and I realize that I am on the right path, yet I do not get the desired result. I pray for you, child of God, under the sound of my voice, that by the hand of God, by angelic ministration, let every blockage that has been placed on your way be removed. Let every blockage that has been placed on your path be cleared off. By the ministering spirits of God, the angels of God who excel in might, according to the scriptures in Psalm 103, the verse 20, who heed the voice of the word and perform it, let every blockage be removed off your way. It's your set time to advance. It's your set time to make steps forward. It's your set time to progress. It's your set time to be elevated. Any blockage that has been placed on the way, I stand by divine authority upon this exalted altar, and from the very core of my inner man, I make prayer for you. Let those blockages be removed in the mighty name of Jesus. Every blockade that has been placed on the way with the objective of getting you weary in life so you give up, I declare in the name of Jesus, let them be cleared off the way. Your set time to advance is now. Your set time to advance has come in Jesus' mighty name. Now, when you put in the slightest effort, you will get the desired result. In Jesus' matchless name, I pray right now. And if you believe it, you will shout

0: 6 minutes after the hour of 5 right here. And whilst you are in the spirit of thanksgiving, that every blockage has been removed off your way, prepare your heart, prepare your spirit, prepare your mind to receive the word of God.
1: And yes, I long.
0: Song at the background is a medley, a worship medley, coming from the ministry of a minstrel of God, anointed of God, Ayokolo.

0: came along with a servant of God who's right here in the studios prepared to be a blessing to you and to me.
1: I long to worship you, God. Yes, I long.
0: Get your Bible ready. Get your notebook ready. But most important of them all is your heart. Get your heart ready.
1: To worship you, God.
0: And this very morning, the Lord has anointed his servant to be a blessing to you and to me.
1: So my son,
0: I have the singular honor to introduce the very person and ministry of Pastor Raphael Blabo right here in the studios of Joy 99.7 FM. Pastor Raphael of Apostolic Salvation Church, Nungwa Assembly, and also the district secretary. Let me say a very good morning to you, man of God.
2: Good morning,
0: Pastor. How are you doing, sir?
2: Grace abounds.
0: We bless Jesus for abundant grace.
2: Yeah.
0: Right. And want to say a good morning to the minstrel of God as well. Auntie Ayoko, how are you doing?
3: I'm well, thank you. Yourself?
0: We're blessed by grace. Like the man of God said, grace abounds. Yes. Man of God, I know the Lord has prepared you for us this morning, and he's placed a word on your heart, and we are very ready to hear what the Lord has placed on your heart for us this morning. So please carry us along, sir.
2: Thank you so much, Pastor Ato. God bless you so much for the good works that you are doing in the kingdom.
0: Amen.
2: And let me take the opportunity to say a good morning once again to all our cherished listeners and all those who are also watching us live on Facebook. Shall we say a word of prayer? Father, we thank you for your grace. We thank you for your mercy. We thank you for such a time as this. We thank you for the gift of life this morning in the name of Jesus.
0: Amen.
2: Glory be unto your name. Even as your word is coming, O God, prepare our hearts to receive from you. May we be awakened, O God, to know the hope that we have, which is the hope in us, in the name of Jesus.
0: Amen.
2: Blessed be unto your name. Amen.
0: Amen.
2: This morning, the Lord has placed a word on my heart, and I want to share with all of us. And it's titled, Christ in You, the Hope of Glory. Christ in you, the hope of glory. If you read Colossians chapter 1 verse 27, it tells us that Christ in you, the hope of glory. Hope means expectation. Hope means confidence that God is not yet finished with you. Bible says in Romans 8:24 that, but hope that is seen is no hope at all. Who hopes for what they already have? Now this morning I'm going to draw our attention to the story of a great woman in the Bible called Elizabeth. And I'm sure most of us might have heard the name Elizabeth. But before I go ahead, if you read your Bible in St. Luke chapter 1, verses 36, let me just go straight to what the word says. He says, that's when the angel revealed himself, Angel Gabriel revealed himself to Mary. And he said, and behold, thy cousin Elizabeth, she hath also conceived a son in her old age. And this is the sixth month with her who was called barren. Hallelujah. Said, this is the sixth month of her who was called barren. So it means that the new name of Elizabeth has been replaced with barren. In the whole community, in the whole society, Elizabeth is now known as barren. People don't refer to Elizabeth anymore by a name. And when we are talking about Elizabeth, Elizabeth was not just any woman. Elizabeth was the wife of the priest Zechariah. And Bible reference, if you start reading from the chapter 1, from the beginning verse, preceding verses, it tells us that both Zechariah and Elizabeth were righteous people. And they conducted the service of God. And mind you, Elizabeth was from the daughters of Aaron. So she was from a well-known family, and the husband himself was a priest. Although he was a priest, although Bible described them as righteous and they were doing all the services that were required of them, still there was some sort of reproach in their life. And the name of Elizabeth means God is my oath. Elizabeth had a great name. Wow. Elizabeth was called by a good name. God had an agenda for Elizabeth. God had placed a name on Elizabeth called God is my hope.
4: Mm.
2: Other versions will say God keeps his promise.
4: Mm.
2: And that is the name of Elizabeth.
4: Mm.
2: However, I got to a point in the life of Elizabeth that people no longer refer to Elizabeth by how God had commissioned him or the kind of gifts or the seed that Elizabeth was carrying. People had already cancelled the name of Elizabeth and they were calling a barren woman. The angel himself made reference to her that your cousin Elizabeth, your own cousin Mary Elizabeth, who is old in age, she has conceived. The one who people referred to as barren, the one whose promises that the Lord Jesus Christ had placed on him, the one that the God has placed a gift upon him, upon her. She is now being called and referenced as
0: barren.
2: It's so amazing. When we say barren, it means that the thing is unfruitful. It means that the thing can no more bear fruits. It means that there is no hope for that particular woman again. It could be some of us, we have, if we, for instance, there are certain lands that they could be called barren lands.
4: Mm-hmm.
2: What it means is that that particular land can no more produce any fruits, can no more yield any fruits from that particular territory. This morning, I don't know whose land may be described as barren. You may be in your bed this morning listening to us. You may be watching us. I don't know what kind of situation may look like it is barren for you. People had concluded in their minds that the story of Elizabeth is done. Once they say barren, means that there is no hope at all. It's not like you can try again. It means that you have gone through all the processes. You have tried several options, but there was no way out. So therefore, they had concluded that you are barren. And that was the case of Elizabeth. People had concluded that she was a barren woman and her name was missing. And they were now referring to her as barren. Whenever you get to a point that your situation becomes so chronic, whenever you get to a time that your name is missing and you are described by your situation, it means that your whole situation is chronic. It means that it is beyond redemption. And that is in the eyes of human beings and the minds of people, there is no hope again. The case of Elizabeth was so chronic that people had already written Elizabeth off. In the public jury, in the eyes of people, in the eyes of society, Elizabeth has been pushed aside. She was carrying a major reproach. That's why she herself, after she had delivered, she said that God took away my reproach. The case of Elizabeth had been concluded by men. Men had concluded the case of Elizabeth, that Elizabeth, you are done. Your case is done, so you are barren. They had signed off her case in their minds. But, beloved, this morning I want to tell you that nobody can shut you up.
0: Amen.
2: That's what the Bible says in Lamentation, that who is he that said and it cometh to pass when the Lord God has not spoken. In the court of men, men will judge by what they see. Bible says that men will judge by the outward appearance, by their own senses, by what their eyes can see, what their ears can hear, what their senses can signal. That is what they are going to make their judgment on. And they have made passed their judgment on Elizabeth, that Elizabeth, you are done. But if God has not spoken concerning your case, you still have hope.
0: Amen.
2: If the Almighty God has not halted a word, if God has not concluded on your case, no man can conclude your case, because our God is a supreme God. If there's any case at all, even in a modern world, that it goes through various courts, in the various courts, as long as it has not gotten to the Supreme Court, there is still hope for you. You can go for an appeal. And this is the point, that our Lord God is the supreme God. God has not spoken concerning the case, but people have already concluded. No matter the kind of situation you are, it could be in your business that it looks like there is no hope for you. It could be in ministry that it looks like you are operating in a barren land. You have tarried for years, but you don't see any signal at all. But know that you have a name. The name of Elizabeth was God is my oath. That is the meaning of Elizabeth. God has placed a name on Elizabeth, that God keeps his promises. So when she was young, that was the name that they were calling her. God is my oath. But when she went through that situation, people replaced the promise of God upon her life with their own judgment. See, nobody can write you off. If God has not spoken, no human being, no spirit can write you off. Most of the time, we get to a situation that we ourselves, we start going in tandem with the confessions of human beings. Then we are sidelined. But this morning, I want to remind you that no matter what you are going through, no human being can shut you down.
0: Amen.
2: Society cannot keep you down. No company can keep you down. No imaginations of men. That is why I said every pretension, every argument that rises up against you, no imagination, no pretension, no argument that human beings can make against your life will come to pass.
0: Mm.
2: If the Lord God has not spoken, so it says in Lamentation, who is it that said and it comes to pass when our Lord God has not spoken? Hallelujah.
0: Amen.
2: But this morning, I want to draw attention to three key things that can affect our land from being fruitful.
0: Hmm.
2: There are three key things in the context of this particular scripture or teaching that we are doing. I want to tell you just three core things that sometimes can inhibit us or affect our faith. The first one is age.
0: Hmm.
2: The first one is age. Now, when the angel of the Lord appeared to Zechariah, Zechariah told the angel that I am very old. I'm an old man. I'm well stricken in age. Therefore, although you are bringing me good tidings, although you are giving me a message from the Almighty God, I'm declaring myself that I'm old. Nobody can shut you down because of your age.
0: Mm-mm.
2: Zechariah, the home priest that stands before the Almighty, he was performing the priestly duty. He had made the confessions of people affect his own declaration. And he has sidelined himself, going in accordance to the saying and the speakings of men. It gets to a time that nobody should shut you down because of your age.
0: Mm-mm.
2: You could be an old man or an old woman. There is still hope for you.
0: Amen.
2: See, there are people that they actually fulfilled their mandate when they were even old.
0: Yeah.
2: There's a man known as Smith Wigglesworth. He started his ministry in his late 50s. Around 50 years, that is when he started his ministry. And it was so fruitful. There are people like the founder of KFC.
0: Mm-hmm. Kenel Sanders.
2: He started his franchise
0: after
2: 60 years. That is when he started. Today, look at KFC. So you see, no matter how old you are, that's why the Bible says that our old men shall dream dreams.
0: Amen.
2: So don't write yourself off if God has not written you off. Don't put a limitation of you. See, men would always set barriers for you. Men would always set limitations for you. But no matter the kind of limitation that people will set against you, no matter the kind of boundary that they will set against you, this is the time for you to possess your land. This is the time for you to break boundaries. We are believers. Say, Christ in us, the hope of glory. If Jesus Christ has not written you off, who can write you off? He's the most powerful person. He defeated the devil. We are complete in him. We are complete in Jesus Christ. Don't let anybody talk you down because of your age.
0: Mm.
2: That because you are old, because you are in your 40s, because you are in your 50s, so you think that you cannot give birth again. No. See, the scriptures that we read, they are not just stories.
0: Mm.
2: They are not stories. They are not fiction. These are true lives of people that lived in the time of ages. And it came to pass, God worked in their midst. For if you read any scripture that God manifested himself through somebody who was well stricken in age, Zechariah himself told the angel that my wife, she is well stricken in age. So it means that Elizabeth was so old. Zechariah himself, he was so old. He was an old man. But God, if you check the Bible, there's a track record of God breaking the barriers of ages. Mm. Look at Abraham. He broke through that thing. Mm. So if Abraham was able to do it, and there's a manifestation now. This morning, I want to remind you that God can do it for you.
0: Amen.
2: Don't write yourself off. Who is telling you that you cannot do anything because of your age? Even if you are 70 years, God still has a purpose for you.
0: Mm.
2: Rise up. Don't write yourself off.
0: Mm.
2: And there are some of us that sometimes we even feel that we are too young.
0: Mm.
2: Mary told the angel, how can this be? I have no one.
0: Mm.
2: Sometimes we, the young ones, feel that, oh, we should wait. There's more years ahead of us. We are too young. You see, it's different from preparing yourself for the appointed time. And it's different when you decide that you cannot pursue that mandate that God has given to you because you feel you are too young. You are not too young to pursue your assignment.
0: Mm.
2: You are not too young to fulfill your purpose. Mm. Jesus Christ started his ministry at the age of 30 years.
0: Mm.
2: At the age of 30 years, he began his full-time ministry. Even when he was 12 years, Bible said that he was sitting with doctors. He was asking them questions. Hallelujah. So let nobody talk down on you because of your age. Look at someone like David. David killed Goliath when he was very young. When you study scriptures, David killed Goliath when he was a boy. He was young and he killed Goliath. A whole enemy that stood against the children of God. God had assigned him. And he fulfilled this mandate. He fulfilled this thing when he was young. There are a lot of examples. Alexander the Great, all these kinds of people. People were able to do it. Even look at our today's social media. Mark Zuckerberg, all those kind of people. They started young.
4: Very young.
2: So beloved, if you're in this country, wherever you are listening from, don't write yourself off because of your age. And sometimes we also look at duration, that because the kind of issue that I'm going through has been there for some time, God cannot intervene. Elizabeth, Zachariah told the angel that we are stricken in age. It means that they thought they may have given birth when they were young.
4: Hmm.
2: They thought that they could have fulfilled the assignment when they were young. However, because of the duration, they decided to write themselves off. No matter how long the situation may be, there is still hope for you. See, no matter how dark the darkness will get to, there will still be a morning. The sun will shine. No matter how deep and how thick the darkness will get to, the sun will still rise. So remind yourself that you may be well stricken in age. Your case may look like there is no hope, as if it is dragging. But God will show up for you. There was a man in the pool of Bethesda. He stood there for about 38 years. But when the appointed time came, he got his miracle. For 38 years, it looked as if he was done. He was written off. But the Messiah showed up for him. This morning, the Lord is going to show up for you.
4: Amen.
2: No matter the kind of situation that you are dealing with. People are dealing with all kinds of issues. Issues that you have not even spoken to anybody about. In your closet, you are crying. In your closet, you are crying and asking God, why me? Why me? It looks as if there is no hope for you. But this month, there's a wind of season. There's a season. There's a season of change. There's a wind of healing blowing. And God is going to remember you. Just know that there is hope for you. Because Christ is in you. As long as Christ is in you, there is hope for you. As long as you have Jesus Christ, you will have everything. Therefore, don't let age or don't let the duration of the matter be your limitation. The second part that sometimes we used to look down on ourselves as gender. You see, after the angels, when the angel was speaking to Zachariah, Zachariah made a point that I'm well stricken in age. And then when he got to the wife, he said that, and my wife, she is well stricken in age. They were talking to him, and he, after referring to him, now he was pointing to the wife that, as for my wife, she's even well stricken in age. He used the adjective, she's well stricken in age. That she was pointing to the wife, as if there was no hope for the wife. A whole priest is now sidelining the wife, as if there's no hope. See, no matter your gender, God can still use you to perform his own things.
4: Yes.
2: Mary was a woman, but the Messiah came through Mary. When you study scriptures, there are people who had fulfilled their mandate irrespective of their gender. So you may be a woman, you can still rise. You may be a man, you can still rise. Don't let anybody look down upon you because of your gender. Sometimes society may even be prejudiced in dealing with certain gender cases. At the workplaces, people are maligning others because of their gender. You cannot stoop low. You cannot rise yourself or because of what people are thinking about you. That is their thoughts. But they are not the final conclusion. They don't have the final conclusion. That's why I said that who is it that said and it cometh to pass when the Lord God has not spoken. So if God has not concluded your matter, there is still hope for you. Don't write yourself or because you are a female or because you are a male. Encourage yourself. Encourage yourself. God is about to put a new song in your heart. See, after Elizabeth delivered, the kinds of songs that she sang, the kinds of words that she uttered, you could tell that she had held up on these things for long. There's a song that is about to birth out from you.
4: Amen.
2: There's a new thing that the Lord is about to do for you.
4: Amen.
2: No matter your gender, no matter where you are now, the Lord will show himself strong for you. The third thing that I'm going to talk about, that sometimes it sort of inhibits us from fulfilling assignments or from delivering the kind of hope that we have. It's labels, names, and locations. Labels, names, and locations. Elizabeth was labeled as barren. And because of the kind of labeling that she received, her husband even concluded. A whole minister of God standing before the angel. The priest was now preaching to the angel that the supernatural was not possible. See, when it gets to a time that a whole priest, it means that the entire community has sort of been corrupted. Because now whatever they were saying has gotten into the mind of the priest. Now, after they labeling Elizabeth as barren, the priest is himself is also labeling himself and the entire family as barren. That there was no hope. Don't let your name cannot hold you down. Where you come from cannot hold you down. Where you are coming from cannot hold you down. The kind of name, your location cannot hold you down. People would always label you. People can label you as, oh, you are a failure. It can get to a time that they can even label you. Do you know that the divorcee? Do you know? Don't let these things affect you. You may be in a particular situation. Maybe it's not your fault. But don't let it be your end. If you are divorced, whatever happened, you move on. Christ in you, the hope of glory. God has a plan for you. Don't let society bring you down. Don't let the labeling, the imaginations of people bring you down when God has not concluded your case. This morning, wherever you are, wherever you are listening us from, wherever you are watching us from, empower yourself. Don't look down upon yourself. And sometimes we even label ourselves based on our location. That's, oh, I'm coming from this neighborhood. It doesn't matter. Even Jesus Christ himself. Nathanael, before he became a disciple, he said, can anything good come from Nazareth? Because in those days, Nazareth was one of the smallest villages. It was a very small place. So it has already been written of that, if the Messiah is going to come, there's no way the Messiah can come from Nazareth. There are big cities. There's Rome. There are other places. But Jesus Christ associated himself with Nazareth. He picked a location. So you see, your location cannot even define you. Don't let people label you wrongly. That's as for you because you are from this place, because you are from that place, because of your tribe. No, it doesn't matter. The most important thing is you have Christ, which is the hope of our glory. That is the most important thing. So don't let people label you because you are jobless. You don't have a job. You are unemployed. So now they have replaced your name from Kwame to the unemployed graduate. You are looking for a job. You have just been labeled the jobless guy. So it is also getting into your mind. You are down because of what people are saying. Beloved, wherever you are, encourage yourself. People may have labeled you, your family, that you are a failure. No. That is their thoughts. That is their mind. God has not concluded your matter. Encourage yourself. Empower yourself this morning. Empower yourself. But before I round up my message, I just want to touch quickly on three things in the next 2 minutes. One of the things that you can do is to work on your belief system. Zachariah, whilst he was preaching, he was having an engagement with the angel. He was speaking things that were not going to glorify the Lord. That was not glorifying the Lord. He means that the kind of things Zachariah has heard has affected his own belief system as a priest. Wherever you are, be mindful of the kind of things that you hear. The kind of things that you allow your spirit to receive. Who do you listen to? Who do you hear from? What is the source of your information? Build up your faith. It's a faith coming by hearing and hearing by the word of God. Brood over the word of God. Listen to messages. Tune in to Joy FM early in the morning and listen to the devotion. Pray with the man of God. Wherever you can find any message, empower yourself to affect the belief system. If you are at any particular location that the negativity around the place is affecting what you are hearing and what you are seeing, it would affect what you conceive in your heart. That's why the Bible said, guard your heart.
0: Yeah.
2: So be careful. If you need to leave your wrong association, leave so that your belief system is not affected. The next one quickly I'll talk of because of the sake of time is to speak life through declarations. No matter your case, speak life always. Speak life always. When Mary heard the angel, said, be it unto me as you have spoken. That let it be your declaration. Declare good things upon your life. Jesus Christ said that the words that I speak, their spirit and their life. Words are very powerful. That is why he said, you shall decree a thing and it shall be established. For when men shall say there's a casting down, as for you, you shall say there's a lifting up. No matter the situation, declare good things. No matter the situation, be positive. Look unto God, whatever name that God has given to you, declare your name. If you are Elizabeth and God has given you a name, which is God is my hope, or God keeps his promises, declare those words. Stick to the word of God upon your life. No matter the duration, there will be a manifestation. The final thing I just want to touch briefly on is that learn to hide until your manifestation.
0: Wow.
2: Bible said that when Elizabeth had received the message from the angel, she stayed for 5 months.
0: Mm.
2: Yes, she was going through reproach. People had shamed her. People had silenced her. But when she received that message, when she conceived a son, Bible said for 5 months, Elizabeth was in hiding.
0: Mm.
2: If it was us today, we'll just quickly go out and go and show us. Mm. I'm pregnant too. But Elizabeth didn't do that. For 5 months, she was in hiding. Not even family members could hear of her.
0: Mm.
2: We need to be careful as believers. There are certain information that you need to hide. There are certain blessings. If it is not yet time to manifest, please hold on to it. There are certain miracles. If you don't take care, you can abort it. Learn to hide yourself. That's why even Jesus Christ, after the age of 12 years when he was mentioned, the next time he was mentioned was when he was 30 years. For good 18 years, the Lord hid him. Learn to hide. Learn to conceive. Learn to protect the blessing that the Lord has given to you until the right manifestation. And when the right time came and Elizabeth delivered, Bible said the entire community, the people that had named her the barren woman, now they came and see, looking at John and looking at the baby, they were declaring good things, that indeed there is a story for this gentleman.
0: Mm.
2: She manifested.
0: Mm.
2: This morning, as I bring my message to an end, I want to encourage you that you may have been labeled like Elizabeth, who had an assignment upon her life to give birth to the one to come and introduce the Messiah. She was labeled. Her name vanished. And her name was

0: Allow the Lord to speak. Don't allow any human being to speak for you. And don't conclude yourself. Don't conclude yourself based on the words of men. But let your declaration be in conjunction and in tandem with the words of the Lord. This morning, may the Lord bless you.
1: Amen.
0: May the Lord empower you.
1: Amen.
0: May the Lord strengthen you.
1: Amen.
0: If there's anything that may look like it is dead, God can bring it back to life.
1: Amen.
0: If God raised up Lazarus from the dead, whatever seemed like they are dead in your life, this morning, may God bring it back to life. May God bring it back to life. If anybody is going through any kind of situation, in the name of Jesus Christ, may the Lord spring forth back life. For Jesus Christ is the giver of life. When he speaks, it happens. When he speaks, life comes out. He said, the word that I speak to you, their spirit and their life. This morning, may you receive life in the name of Jesus Christ. Amen.
1: 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Right here on Joy 99.7 FM. What a word.
2: I don't know how broken you think
1: it's a word in season. Now, when the man of God was speaking, I picked something about someone represented under the sound of my voice, especially when he made mention of labeling. You are under the sound of our voice, or somebody represented under the sound of our voice. And in the family, you have been labeled the black sheep. Now, that expression was coming to me so strongly. The black sheep. Black sheep. The black sheep of the family. The Lord says, I should tell you that you are actually the chosen one of the family. You are the chosen one of the family. Don't agree with that expression. Don't agree. And if you are a parent or a mother and one of your children is seen that way, because what I'm picking is in a family setting, you point from time to time to a particular child in the family. Oh, this one, there is the black sheep of the family. Oh, it's the black sheep of the family. That's actually the chosen one. Please refrain from using that expression.
2: Jesus, refrain.
1: Other than that, you will prevent a star from shining in the family. Man of God, God bless you.
2: Out of small mindedness.
1: God bless you. God bless you. Before I release you to go, if anybody wants to have contact with your ministry and wants you to be a blessing, how do we get in touch with you? Especially knowing the songs at the background, the medley I'm playing is coming from the ministry of Ayoko Law. It's titled Law's Worship Session, and I see Ayoko Law beautifully sitting by your right hand side, and I can read through the okay, you let me just hold on.
0: It's a good chemistry.
1: It's a good chemistry. Uh-huh. I'm reading through it. You know. So tell us quickly about.
0: She has been a very good blessing, and she's a gospel minister. Mm. She's an anointed servant of the Lord. She's on YouTube actually.
1: Mm.
0: She goes with the name Ayoko Law.
1: Mm.
0: So if you type Ayoko Law on YouTube, you see her songs over there. And with regards to my content, so I'm coming from Apostolic Salvation Church. I'm the branch pastor of our Anungwa Assembly, which we call the Bethsaida Assembly. And I serve under our leadership, the Apostle Dr. Emmanuel Kwe, who is our chairperson, and then also directly under our district pastor, Reverend Dr. Okechi, Apostle Okechi. And my contact, we do service every Sunday at Anungwa, close to the Kingsway Church. We also do midweek services. I can share my contact if anybody wants to contact. We can always contact as well. So my contact is 0245-431-551. 0245-431-551. You can check Facebook. My name is Raphael, Pastor Raphael Otute Blabo.
1: Right, then. And I call your songs. Are they on YouTube? Or?
3: Yes, so the songs are on YouTube. Ayokolo, that's A-Y-O-R-K-O-R. Then there's a space, and then Law, L-O-R.
1: That's a

0: lyophilized Ayoko. Yes. Right. Okay, so do well to get in contact with these two great ministries, and you will be blessed. Thank you very much, man of God. God richly bless you.
1: Thank you so much. God bless you for the opportunity.
0: We thank God. We thank God. We're taking a brief break. When we come back, some more right here on Joy Time in His Presence. Please don't flip the dial.
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latest coming from the Ministry of Celestine Donko. And on that note, let me wish you a happy birthday, though belated. Celestine, yesterday was your birthday. The Lord bless and keep you. Do well to stream this. It's live. It's on Facebook. And all the digital platforms. Now, our beautiful, lovely mother, Emilia Lamte Akon of Massachusetts, USA. Damkri Ibona Antobamba.

Very happy birthday to you. God continue to renew your strength always. We wish you long life, good health. The Lord bless you. It's from your family. They wish you well. Now, happy birthday to Terebina Teko Jangma. From Grandma Sabina, your uncles, your aunties, your siblings, they wish you well. The whole family pray the best of life for you. A happy birthday to you as well. David Amo of UPSA, the Lord bless and keep you. And grant you great graces from your parents and your sisters. A happy birthday to Queen Sablina of Alicante in Spain. Wishing you a day filled with joy, peace, and harmony. And all of you celebrating your birthdays, we pray the best of life for you. This is where we draw down the curtains as far as today's edition of Joy Time in His Presence is concerned. It's been brought to you by Marshall Partners Limited and iCare. Many thanks to you, Mikaela, for the wonderful production and to my cherished listener. Rhapsody of Reality is up next. We're out of here.

0: Welcome to today's Shopsidy reading. Wednesday, 20th May. Pastor says, cut off satanic influences. Our theme scripture is taken from Acts chapter 13, verse 6. And when they had gone through the isle unto Paphos, they found a certain sorcerer, a false prophet, a Jew, whose name was Bar Jesus. Acts chapter 13 gives us a clear picture of how Satan tries to resist the gospel, especially when it's about to reach those in positions of leadership. An example is seen in Acts chapter 13 verse 6, when Saul, named Paul, and Barnabas went through the isle of Paphos, preaching the gospel. The proconsul, Sergius Paulus, whom the Bible describes as a prudent man, desired to hear the word of God and is sent for Barnabas and Saul, Acts chapter 13 verse 7. He wanted to know more about Jesus Christ. But there was someone closely associated with him who wouldn't let that happen. Acts chapter 30 verse 6 to 8, the Amplified Classic Version reveals it. When they had passed through the entire island of Cyprus as far as Paphos, they came upon a certain Jewish wizard or sorcerer, a false prophet named Bar Jesus. He was closely associated with the proconsul, Sergius Paulus, who was an intelligent and sensible man of sound understanding. He summoned to him Barnabas and Saul and sought to hear the word of God concerning salvation in the kingdom of God attained through Christ. But Elymas, the wise man, for that is the translation of his name, which he had given himself, opposed them, seeking to keep the proconsul from accepting the faith. He resisted and tried to stop the leader from receiving the word. Then the Bible says, Saul, who is also called Paul, filled with the Holy Ghost, set his eyes on him and said, O full of all subtlety and all mischief, thou child of the devil, thou enemy of all righteousness, wilt thou not cease to pervert the right ways of the Lord? Acts chapter 13 verse 9 to 10. Paul wasn't speaking by suspicion or emotion. He spoke by the inspiration of the Holy Spirit. He called him, who he truly was, a child of the devil, an enemy of all righteousness. Many world leaders have such people around them who distract them from God, the truth, and keep them from hearing the word of God. This is why we take our stand in prayer to cut off such influences from the leaders of nations. Every so often, in praying for the leaders of nations, governments, and institutions of this world, declare that the councils of the Elymases of this world are frustrated and silenced, cut off their influence from the leaders. Pray that all around the world, the hearts of presidents, kings, governors, lawmakers, and decision makers are open to hear and receive the word of God, and the gospel is producing results in their lives. Pray also that the Spirit grants them discernment to recognize deception and that righteous influences surround them, creating access for the gospel to be preached, received freely, and spread rapidly all around the world. Hallelujah. Confession. The word of God prevails in the hearts of leaders and decision makers across the nations today. Every satanic influence to resist the gospel and turn them away from the truth is cut off by the power of the Holy Spirit. God's wisdom and righteousness dominate the nations, and his truth is established without resistance. In Jesus' name, amen. For further study, please read 1 Timothy chapter 2, verse 1 to 4, and Acts chapter 13, verse 6 to 12, NIV. God bless you.
1: If you want to make Jesus the Lord of your life, please repeat this after me. Oh Lord God, I believe with all my heart in Jesus Christ, Son of the living God. I believe he died for me, and God raised him from the dead. I believe he is alive today. I confess with my mouth that Jesus Christ is the Lord of my life. From this day, through him and his name, I have eternal life. I'm born again. Thank you, Lord, for saving my soul. I'm now a child of God. Hallelujah. This podcast was brought to you by Christ Embassy. If you were blessed by this podcast, please contact us on the following numbers: 0244-211-623. 0244-211-623. God bless.
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You know, I have a feeling Arsenal players and the management beginning of the season played this song, and instead of Somensa, they say Somenang, so that we can play well and win the league. Because Arsenal are winners of the EPL. After 22 years or so, they have won the EPL. If I get the chance to preach today, I'll use Arsenal as the subject. Endurance, discipline, planning, and hope, all leading them to winning the most competitive league in the world. 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Welcome to the Super Morning Show. My name is Kojo Akoto Boateng. From now till 10, we are going to be your company. Today, we continue the conversation about poverty in the country. And we look into our salaries once again and ask questions as to how we can work better and also earn better and how we can bridge the inequality gap in the country. Rent control is also in the news. We'll bring you updates. And ECG is to undertake some more maintenance works. 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All that coming up, the newspapers, sports, business, your messages. 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

0: 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Coming up, brace yourselves for more power outages today as ECG and Gridco undertake planned maintenance works across four regions with no definite timelines yet for power supply to be fully restored.
1: The fault must be investigated. Once we are in the investigations and we are able to ascertain the cause, we'll be able to rectify it and get our castle back online.
0: Also, calls intensify for the release of MPP Bono Regional Chairman Kwame Bafo, known as Abronya DC, after his lawyers disclosed he has fallen ill while in BNI custody following his detention of a comment deemed offensive to a judge.
2: I have no doubt whatsoever that Abronya should be entitled to bail in this case. Remember, I said I don't support his incarceration at this time.
3: In business, Ghana's total export earnings hit more than $11 billion in April this year, driven by rising gold prices.
0: Also in this bulletin, we'll tell you about a young lady who is holding firmly to choral music at a time when many of her contemporaries are moving toward fast-paced genres.
4: Light me, O the great Jehovah.
5: The devices, the elements used to compose such music are very tough and strong. The melody, the harmony, the lyrics, everything that goes into it, the development.
0: I am Hannah Odamia. I bring you details of these headlines and more in this bulletin. Thanks for choosing to join us. Independent, fearless, and credible. In our first story, major disruptions in power supply are expected to hit dozens of communities in parts of the Accra East, Accra West, Tema Central, Ashanti and Volta regions as the Ghana Grid Company and the Electricity Company of Ghana undertake planned and emergency maintenance works today. According to advisories issued by the power distributors, the outages will begin at varying times across the affected areas. Despite these several notices, General Manager for Extended Communications at ECG, Dr. Charles Ni Ayiku, says the company cannot guarantee timelines for some of the maintenance works, as engineers are still assessing the extent of the faults and repairs required.
1: So it depends. You know, for instance, when you look at the issue around the Gridco side, it's expected to be completed by 4 p.m., right? When you look at the other areas that she mentioned, that is the Accra West, because of the fault must be investigated, right? So once we are in the investigations and we are able to ascertain the cause, we'll be able to rectify it and get our castle back online.
0: Calls have intensified for the release of Bono Regional Chairman of the New Patriotic Party, Kwame Bafo, following his detention over comments deemed offensive against the judge. The MPP has described his arrest, together with that of some party members, as an attempt to suppress free speech, while some civil society groups, including Imani Africa, have also criticized his detention. Following reports that Abronya DC had fallen ill in custody, human rights lawyer Martin Pebu has joined calls for his release, arguing the constitution guarantees the health and dignity rights of persons in custody.
2: I have no doubt whatsoever that Abronya should be entitled to bail in this case. Remember, I said I don't support his incarceration at this time. I think he should be admitted to bail. What Section 96.5 says is that the D, if he has been charged, they didn't say convicted, the authorities in charge of the facility would take him to hospital, right? Because once he's in their custody, there's even a heightened sense of responsibility on the authorities.
0: The Accra Metropolitan Assembly has reiterated its intention to proceed with a redevelopment of the 31st December market despite resistance from traders, unsuccessful legal efforts to halt the project, and disputes over relocation plans. However, the Accra Metropolitan Assembly says it is prepared to re-engage affected traders in an effort to address their concerns over the redevelopment and relocation plans. Addressing the media, presiding member of the Accra Metropolitan Assembly, Musa Jiyad, refuted claims that traders at the market are being forcefully evicted, insisting the redevelopment is a planned upgrade of the facility. He also stressed that several engagements were held with the affected traders. There's more in the following reports.
6: For traders at the 31st December market, the redevelopment exercise has created anxiety and uncertainty, as many worry about how temporary relocation could affect their daily sales and livelihoods. Many say there is still no clear indication of how the transition will be managed.
7: There's no place in Accra where they can temporarily relocate us. This is where we want to remain. They can go ahead and build a story building here, but they should leave the ground floor for us.
6: However, presiding member of the Accra Metropolitan Assembly, Musa Ziyad, says the assembly engaged traders extensively last year.
8: The first time the project was supposed to commence in August, they came back saying that we should have given them ample time to finish with their goods in December, which we did. Just when the January deadline elapsed, they sought to run to court, and the court threw away their case. As I speak to you, they went to the Jubilee House to present a petition. There has been a letter from Jubilee House asking that we re-engage them again, which the AMA is willing to do. But surprisingly, they have again run to court, and one of the reliefs they are seeking is that they don't want the project to come on.
6: He further stated that the community center has been identified as a temporary relocation site for traders.
8: We currently have a place that is called the community center, just opposite the Supreme Court. It's a vast land. AMA is willing, if they accept, it's just containers that they have. We are going to move their containers to that place so that temporarily they can operate at that place whilst we look at completing the first phase and bringing them back.
0: Now, choral music is often seen as old-fashioned in a generation driven by fast-paced contemporary sounds. But for Evelyn Ampa, it is a world she continues to hold on to after growing up in a family deeply rooted in chorals. In searching for why this music still matters, she discovers a deeper connection to history, identity, and belonging. Here are excerpts from her feature, Born in Harmony.
9: Some people discover music later in life, but for me, music was already waiting even before I understood it. I grew up hearing rehearsals at home, watching my family sing, and then I fell in love with choral music, and even today, I sing.
4: Guide me, O the great
9: I'm growing in a time where music moves quickly, where songs become popular overnight and disappear just as fast. Choosing something that does not follow that rhythm can feel like choosing to stand apart. So I begin to look for answers in the people who have stayed with this music long before me. People like Dr. James Farikamau, who has spent most of his life in choral music.
5: Choral music gives me the peace I want. It's the most peaceful music. It's the most work with advanced literature.
9: People often say choral music is for older people.
5: It's because the devices, the elements used to compose such music are very tough and strong. The melody, the harmony, the lyrics, everything that goes into it, the development.
9: So when they say choral music is for older people, I do not disagree with them. I just know that I found it early and I'm choosing to stick with it. Evelyn Ampa, Joy News, Accra.

0: And to ensure portable and easy access to water, World Vision Ghana has unveiled a 5-year plan to bring safe water, sanitation and hygiene to 700,000 people across Ghana, with special focus on the two poverty-stricken districts. You find these stories and more on myjoyonline.com. Thanks for your company on the news at 6. I am Hannah Odami.
1: Oh, jump on
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10: 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It's 15 minutes past 6. You're still listening to the Super Morning Show here on Joy 99.7 FM. The 6 a.m. news is brought to you by Total Energies. Total, we go the extra mile for you. Absa Bank Ghana Limited. Your story matters. It's time for the Joy Business Report, which is brought to you by Omni Basic Bank, not just another bank. And my favorite Kofrudia ally is here.
11: Oh, how are you doing? Did you figure out the best of who joining Kofrudia?
10: Not yet, but in due course.
11: Right now, anybody has answers, let us know.
10: Right now, my truck, the one I take to the farm and roam, the country has broken down. And so I cannot travel as much.
11: Oh.
10: When it comes, I'll go and explore.
11: Please, Charlie,
10: yesterday on my way home,
11: mm-hmm.
10: at a point I parked the car and I wept.
11: Why?
10: Because you see, when it rains, the main road is chaka. The main Adenta Dodoa road is chaka.
11: Mm-hmm.
10: And I have this shortcut I use all the time to come to work. In fact, even when it doesn't rain, these days I've stopped using the main road because I'm always breaking my exhaust or messing something in the car.
11: Mm-hmm.
10: So I use the shortcut. The first shortcut was flooded. The second shortcut was flooded. The third one, I saw some water and I just picked a stick and dipped it to see the level of the water and I thought I could go. I started, got into the middle and I realized that there was water coming into my car.
11: Oops.
10: And at that point, when I tried reversing, the car wouldn't reverse because I was stuck in mud.
11: Wow.
10: And I just stepped on the accelerator like a madman and the thing went back. Then I parked the car. I was so frustrated, I started crying. That
11: Sorry, it's a serious issue.
10: Why must we go through this every time?
11: It's sad. So
10: like, why can't we develop the country and infrastructure in such a way that it will not inconvenience us so much? We know that once things are being done, there's going to be some inconvenience.
11: And this should be basic infrastructure, right?
10: I just don't get it. Like, we are building a road, so... And we are building roads around the country, so everybody must be inconvenienced.
11: So,
10: when we know that engineering can solve problems. We can build diversions. We can make good some other alternative routes whilst the main ones are being done. I just don't get it.
11: We are not thinking.
10: Yesterday, I just went back. I was talking to my friend. My friend was driving from Etiwa to Accra. And when he called me, he was around in Nsawam. And he was using the Nsawam Pokrom bypass. Mm-hmm, mm-hmm. And I was around Nanakrom. And he got to Achimota. And I was still looking for alternative routes to get home because our road was flooded. Katamansu Junction to Katamansu, where the new state housing scheme is. There is Elegant Homes there. They are building a culvert or a bridge.
11: Mm-hmm.
10: I don't know how long it's going to take. It's not been done. And the place got flooded. And there, for a road that doesn't have traffic, there was traffic. Then we decided to go behind Regimano Grey to use some shortcuts. Flooding. The main road too was chaka. Why?
11: Well, and it wasn't a major rainstorm. So imagine if it was something major.
10: It rained. And it rained on our part of town. Amrangia, Oyibi areas and the mountainside. So even though it didn't really rain late afternoon in Accra, you realize that all the drains were full because a lot of water was coming. Why must it happen? And it's happening. Look, Kasua Road. If you are going to Cape Coast right now, the Cape Coast Road has been diverted through some villages. A road that used to do 2 hours, people have been doing 6 hours, and now there's an extra 1 hour, 30 minutes added to the drive. Kumasi everywhere. Chaka.
11: How did you get home eventually?
10: The same painful looking for shortcuts. Look, you can go out and look at my car. When I came, the security said, your tires are flat. And I said, they were submerged in water, so something might have happened to both my front tires.
11: It's crazy.
10: One day, Yabetusebi on radio, Niake Kaya Dream. One of these days, we will Tosebi. We can't run a country like that. So this morning, I'm coming to work. I've had to leave home at 4:30. Look at the time I got here. And as usual, there were thousands of people by that Chaka Road looking for trucks to go to work. But there's a Ministry of Transport that cannot think of putting in place buses at dawn. Like buses, let's organize a few buses at dawn. Let's even say it's transport subsidy. Let's not charge the people who have to leave home at dawn to get to work early because they don't have any proper means of transportation and trucks won't work.
11: I don't think it's come to anybody's
10: mind. Is Ghana worth serving and dying for? And the small salaries we are earning too, we are not seeing top. And the little conveniences the state can give us too, we can't get. What a country. Anyway, Joy Business Report is coming up. What's up?
11: Okay, cool down.
10: I've cooled. I've finished crying my cry, so yeah, I'm done.
11: No, but I mean, it's a serious issue you just pointed out. And I hope somebody is listening and somebody is willing to act. But we can't continue like this. Yeah.
10: Yeah. Who are you giving the trumpet to today? Definitely not to the city because it's depreciated by 8%.
11: Why don't we do it for us?
10: Definitely not PBC, even though they've received some 30 million Ghana cedis in funding. PBC, we have to talk about Yamata, produced by a company.
11: Mm-hmm.
10: It's state owned, right? It's, how yeah. we've managed to collapse PBC in the face of abundance, a state owned company buying cocoa and commodities. Private companies are doing well. But a state owned company, no. It is almost dead.
11: Isn't it the story for many state-owned companies?
10: But PBC's own, it pains me because cocoa is cocoa. Commodities are commodities. It is just trade. Tonaton. Anyway, trumpets.
11: Let's do it for the Arsenal fans this
10: morning. We do it for the Arsenal fans.
11: I was hoping to hear your sermon this morning. Based on what Arsenal...
10: What I know is that beginning of the season, the Arsenal team sang Joe Metal's Medayo. And instead of Somensa, they said Somenai. And God held their feet and they've won the league. And I'm so proud of them. Wow. This is testament
11: after
10: of
11: what,
10: planning.
11: 22 years?
10: Yes. They've done everything. They put their shoulder to the wheel, the sweat, the pain, and planning and execution.
11: Charlie. Planning and execution. There's hope for Ghana.
10: Yes, there's hope for Ghana.
11: I had to bring that in.
10: You want to get
11: from
10: me
11: the
10: to,
11: Arsenal
10: to,
11: story.
10: You want to vex me small, but you ever find this? So trumpet goes to Arsenal?
11: Yes, yes.
10: So we say, trumpets!

Hi, good morning. Welcome to the Joy Business Report. Coming up this morning, Ghana's total export earnings hit more than $11 billion in April this year, driven by rising gold prices. Also coming up, the Monetary Policy Committee is set to announce a new policy rate today as some economists push for a rate hold. Plus, UK-based economists raises concerns over high interest rates despite declining inflation and monetary policy cuts. Details coming up.

0: My name is Daryl Kwab. Thanks for joining us. Hope you're safe wherever you are. Hello to our friends listening from Koforidua on KTU Radio. Ghana's total export earnings have reached record levels at the end of April this year. New data from the Bank of Ghana puts the amount at more than $11 billion. Here's more in the following report.
1: In April last year, the country's total earnings from the export of gold, cocoa, crude oil, and other exports stood at $9.2 billion. Fast forward to April this year, it has jumped significantly to $11.1 billion. The data from the Bank of Ghana showed, again, gold was the major driver of this record growth in Ghana's export earnings. Gold for the first 4 months of this year brought in more than $6.8 billion. It was followed by cocoa that got $1.8 billion, while crude oil export ending April stood at $1.2 billion. Other exports brought in $1.1 billion. However, on the import side, Ghana spent $5.8 billion to finance its import from January to April this year. The development resulted in Ghana recording a trade balance of $5.2 billion compared to $5 billion in the same period for last year.
0: Meanwhile, Ghana's total debt stock increased marginally to hit 647 billion cedis at the end of February this year. This is up from 641 billion cedis posted at the end of December last year. The country's debt-to-GDP ratio has also slowed to 42.2%. Let's still stay on the summary of economic and financial data from the Bank of Ghana, and the country's international reserves have hit $14.4 billion in May 2025. This actually marks a significant spike from the $13.8 billion recorded in December last year. Meanwhile, Ghana's total gold reserves have reached 22.3 tons in April this year, compared to 18.6% ending last year. Now, the Monetary Policy Committee of the Bank of Ghana is set to announce a new policy rate later today after meeting over the past 2 days to review developments in the economy.
2: The policy rate review is coming at a time that there is growing uncertainty about the global economy and its impact on Ghana. So far, the economy has managed to minimize these external shocks, at least for now. But the question is, for how long? Inflation, on the other hand, has seen some marginal spike for the month of April. Therefore, the Bank of Ghana may want to move quickly to contain that by using the policy rate. We should also not forget about the recent pressure on the Ghana cedi, with depreciation crossing 8% against the US dollar. But several economists that we have engaged want the Bank of Ghana to halt the policy rate due to the not-so-good external factors. Governor of the Bank of Ghana, Dr. Johnson Isiema, during the Monetary Policy Committee meeting, charged members to be guided by current development on the global economy when it comes to making that decision. The policy rate currently stands at 14%. The decision taken today with the impact on the cost of credit in the coming months, as well as the loan that you are currently servicing with that commercial bank.
0: And we'll follow that for you throughout the day. Economist at Aston University in the United Kingdom, Dr. Sajid Chaudhry, says commercial banks have been slow in reducing lending rates, even in times when the Bank of Ghana has cut its policy rate. Speaking at the Institute of Economic Affairs Economic Policy Forum, he said banks continue to maintain high lending rates and low deposit rates whilst limiting access to affordable credit for businesses.
3: The central bank can use some kind of, regulatory measures to persuade banks to really translate those interest rate monetary policy rate cuts into the lending rates. And they can also use the other side that when the interest rates go up, they should translate that into the higher deposit rates as well. Typically, banks are slow in responding to the monetary policy rates and they keep the lending rates higher and they keep the deposit rates lower and their net interest margin basically keeps very high. And that leads to this quite high profits of banks. Some regulatory power that can be used. Of course, in the free market economy, you do not really want to do that. It's really up to banks to really respond. But I think there is a role to play by some stakeholders to translate that reduction in the monetary policy rates into the lower lending rates.
0: You had economist Dr. Sajid Chaudhry. Non-governmental organization ISODEC is kicking against Ghana's request for an IMF policy coordination instrument, warning that it could deepen the country's dependence on external economic conditions and weaken our fiscal independence. Speaking at a press conference, policy analyst Charlotte Gbogli-Jade argued that the arrangement may rather hurt Ghana's economy.
4: We reject this assumption. It is not grounded in economic reality. It is grounded in an outdated and ideologically loaded orthodox framework that has consistently served the interests of international creditors over the interests of Ghanaian citizens. The PCI is structural adjustment by another name. It does not provide financing, but it does provide conditionality, and that is precisely the problem. Rather than seeking IMF certification of credit worthiness, Ghana should be building domestic fiscal capacity through structural transformation policies.
0: You heard policy analyst in charge of illicit financial flows at ICODEC, Charlotte Pogrejade. Now, the national president of Ghana National Cocoa Farmers Association, Stevenson Ananiboati, has dismissed claims that cocoa farmers are involved in the smuggling of beans to neighboring countries. Speaking at the signing of an agreement between the produce buying company and the Ghana National Cocoa Farmers Association, Mr. Boati maintained that farmers remain committed to supporting efforts aimed at protecting Ghana's cocoa industry.
5: Smuggling are not made by farmers. We should all note it. I'm saying this because no farmer can even get 100 bags of cocoa, the cost of 100 bags of cocoa, the money worth of that much, and hire a vehicle, whether tanker or articulator, and transport and do the homework on the roads and then smuggle it out. It's the businessmen and their officials, I mean the executives, they are doing this business. I want you to understand that no farmer is involved in this thing.
0: Other stories now. The Dubai Chamber of Commerce has organized a series of bilateral business meetings in Accra between companies from Dubai and Ghanaian counterparts as economic ties between the two markets deepen on the back of strong growth in non-oil trade. Non-oil trade between Dubai and Ghana has reached $10.78 billion, representing year-on-year growth of 60.1%. Executive Vice President of International Relations at Dubai Chamber, Salem Al-Shamsi, says the mission was designed to strengthen business cooperation and open new commercial channels.
6: Today's forum creates an important platform to engage between the business communities here in Ghana and in Dubai. It also opens new partnership opportunities that will support long-term growth in both markets. Our delegation today, they are here to explore the local market, build direct relationships, and identify new areas for cooperation.
0: You heard Executive Vice President of International Relations at Dubai Chambers, Salem Al-Shamsi. 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
0: Well, tune in at 1 p.m. right after the Joy Business report for the Joy Business Van on Last Tech Auto Center. It would interest you to know that Lasisi sold his first car, a Mercedes-Benz E-Class, to buy his first spraying oven. Hear more on the Joy Business Van. That's 1 p.m. right after the Joy Business report, 5 p.m. on Business Live on the Joy News channel. I see that Kojo is looking at this story. It will interest you because of what's happening to your car.
9: Tell me about the story again.
0: that you have to take your vehicle to Lastec Auto Center.
9: What does it do? I heard Mercedes-Benz class.
0: Well, that was his first vehicle. Uh-huh. He sold it and bought a spraying oven that he's using today. And so, yeah, that's quite an investment in his business.
9: Give me his number.
0: I will give you his
9: because
0: number.
9: Because I'm driving an E-Class now.
0: You won't sell it?
9: I can't sell it because it's a borrowed car. I said earlier that my truck has broken down.
0: So is this the one that water entered into?
9: So I'm driving somebody's borrowed E-Class and water has entered the tree.
0: Oh God, and the tires are flat.
9: I have to take it to Lastec and fix it before the owner calls you for the
0: quickly,
9: car.
0: I'll share his contact. Well, let me do this before I go. Today on the Quality Mark, crude oil is selling at 110 dollars a barrel. Gold lost more than $3 to open trading at $4,478 an ounce. Cocoa added $116 to open trading at $3,907 a ton. On the currency market, the dollar going for 11.62 pesos. That's what major commercial banks are offering their clients. The euro going for 13.50 pesos. The British pound 15.54 pesos. The Forex Bureau is quoting the dollar at 12.00. More news on our website, myjoyonline.com. /business. My name is Daryl Kwal. Thanks for listening. The Super Morning Show continues. I'll share the contact with you. Okay?
9: Lastec Auto Center.
0: Yes, please.
9: I won't miss this episode of the Joy Business One. I have to see the team Philly. I have to share the contact. I think that for every major road construction, based on our experiences, as part of the contract, a fully fitted auto mechanic shop must be fixed on that particular route.
0: Yeah.
9: And people who are trained appropriately must be fixed there.
0: That makes sense.
9: We can take our car for regular diagnostics and regular fixes because they campaign.
0: Are you going to do that for free?
9: No. Okay. Look, I've watched a lot of videos of mega engineering, right? Maybe the videos lie, but we see how mega projects are being built elsewhere. We see how major highways are being constructed. Morocco built an almost 1,000 kilometer highway in the desert to open up north and south, right?

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4: 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And thank you, Daryl.
3: You're welcome.

0: It was a big fight, but Arsenal have conquered. At a point in this song, Sarkodie says, "Namesom tise koke na chiwa, you can't stop." The excitement is now everywhere. Even those who are not Arsenal fans are happy because, Charlie, after 22 years, if somebody works hard and gets something they deserve, you just have to celebrate. And so that's our song for the morning, inspirational. Teacher Kofi is here. Good morning.
1: Yeah, good morning.
0: How are you?
1: Well, God is still taking care of his children.
0: And how's your voice this morning?
1: The late Wachijan says, what you see is what you get. So, as you can hear,
0: you know, when you we're lose, trying. When you lose your voice, some very hot Chris Brown and grano soup with Chris Brown grano soup with moringa leaves.
1: You're on your own.
0: I'm telling you, I'm giving you medicine.
1: Don't worry.
0: Do you know who Chris Brown is?
1: I know.
0: Konkonte with grano soup.
1: Let's
0: with moringa leaves in there.
1: Let's focus on what the
0: doctors... It will fix your voice.
1: Let's focus on what the doctors have us do.
0: Anyway, Teacher Kofi is here, but time for Drive Safe, brought to you by Joy News and the Multimedia Group, supported by Toyota Superior Quality, Imperial General Assurance, Solid Protection. 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It's raining, and based on my experiences, I think every person should plot their route home, okay, and find all the possible alternatives that you can get, because if you don't, one of these days you'll be driving home and realize that your main road is cut off. The alternatives you didn't plan for may not be readily available for you. So if you want to get home safe, always plot your drive home. Find the alternatives you can use so that in the case of any heavy rains and flooding, you'll not be stuck in town. So do that with your family and figure out how to get home safe when it rains heavily.
1: Great.
0: And that brings us to Say It Right.
1: Yes, we can learn how to say it right. Brought to us by Kingdom Books at Kingdom. Quality and affordability are their hallmark.

0: and Societe Generale Bank Ghana, the future is you.
1: Something must be done.
2: You say either, I say.
0: So could you say it right today? I got a message from Ajua on Monday night. She says, look, I trust you're doing well, and I've been an ardent listener of Joy FM for the past 3 decades, and my dial ain't changing. However, I need a little favor. Could you consider discussing the word worth it in your next Say It Right? A lot of people mispronounce it as wealth it. Okay. So I felt, let's do this. And, that's when we say something is worth it, it means it's enjoyable or useful despite the fact that you have to make an effort. So it was a long climb to the top of the hill, but the view from the top was worth it. So even though you may have struggled climbing up, once you got to the top and you took a view, you realized that long walk or climb was worth it.
3: So it's been a painful 22-year wait for Arsenal fans, but they put in a lot of hard work and resilience, and the climb to the top of the EPL was worth
0: that hard work. Was worth it. It's worth it,
3: Yeah.
0: So I don't know how people find L in that, but look, it is WORTH. Worth it.
3: Not wealth.
0: No, let's not go there.
3: So now we know how to say it. It's worth it, not wealth it. Okay, teacher Govi.
0: Yeah, so let me say good morning to Ajua. I only know her name as Ajua. I'm sure, I know she's listening. Thank you very much, Ajua, for helping us to learn how to say it right. But Kwekwa Asante is also here.
3: Yeah.
0: Kwekwa Asante.
4: I didn't have a good night's sleep at all. I mean, the thought of describing Arsenal as league champions, it's haunted me for such a long time, and it made me sick that Man City denied us a potential last day drama. But anyway, well, after 22 years, they've struggled enough. They should take this
0: one. I wanted them to win.
4: Oh,
0: yes, because why? You've been laughing, teasing Arsenal all the time. Why?
4: Yes, we should continue.
0: So my good friend, Adam Dixon of VRA, I know he's a happy man now.
3: Let me give you the fuel for the morning. Avoid distractions at the pump. Keep your mobile phone away and focus fully on the refueling process until you are done. Attention is one of the simplest and strongest forms of safety. And this is a message from Comac. And let me say good morning to Casey. You attend a call on SAD. You're writing your final exam today, so we wish you all the best. Casey, and this is from all of us, including your mom, Jan, and Newspaper Review.
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0: All right, let's get into the newspapers now. And the newspaper review brought to us by Syntex Tanker, your stronger, your tough, Kel Chaco Toothpaste, Happy Smile, and Star Oil, quality and affordable fuels for all.
4: Let's start with the news center, detail-driven news. Diamond Mine gold sales to gold board hit 224 kilograms in support of Bank of Ghana's reserve accumulation. And then yesterday, that big story from the NPP petitioning diplomats on threats to free speech. Then APN calls for Africa-wide mobile money interoperability. Supreme Court allows 14 CSOs to join OSP legal battle. And then PCI to reduce financial dependence on the IMF. That is the Bank of Ghana Governor, Dr. Johnson Isiama.
0: Okay, so the daily graphic for this morning says VRA Netco staff reject privatization. Mining sector delivers over 2 billion Ghana cedis royalties first quarter. Supreme Court permits CSOs to join suit challenging OSP. And Accra Fireside Dialogue, experts, diplomats discuss structural barriers to Africa's global influence. And the back page says Black Stars need belief, not rebuilding. Mm. Okay, that's according to our assistant coach, Desa. Mm. Okay.
4: Daily Guide, NPP petitions diplomatic community over political persecutions. Embattled Achim North MP faces... Asante Achim North MP faces that court tomorrow. NDC scribe dies in hotel room. Illegal miners invaded Wuntumi Sakonta mine. That is the former deputy minister speaking. And then Supreme Court blocked Gifty Owari's move to halt trial.
0: Now, the insight for this morning says Kwesi Pratt calls for global reset to correct historical injustice amid demands for reparations. Supreme Court clears CSOs to join suit challenging OSP's prosecutorial powers. And FK company defends massive demolition at Domiabra, insists GanSouth fully informed. And Palestinian counselor reaffirms resistance ahead of Nakba anniversary. Mm. And Trump in Beijing, the twilight of Western hegemony and the brutal return of history.
4: The Ghanaian point, criminals can run, but they cannot hide. That is the IGP speaking. Stay loyal to NDC despite hardship. Don't undermine your government. National chairman of the NDC, Sidunkisi, has been reported to have said on the Ghanaian point. And then, let's build Ghana for Ghanaians. Ibrahim Mahama, as Daman Mine delivers second 100% gold consignment to Gold Board. Abronyo case, I cannot respect a judge who has no respect for the law. Afenyo Makin fires back at GBA and Kwachi Ofosu.
0: The Inquisitor says credit rating under new IMF PCI. Ghana eyes BB credit rating. Gold Board receives second full gold output from Daman Mine. That's a good one. And TCDA out with minimum producer price for fresh mango for 2026 major season. Health Ministry recruits 6,245 nurses and midwives.
4: The Business and Financial Times, mining sector delivers over 2 billion in royalties in the first quarter. Dubai Chamber of Commerce organizes bilateral meetings in Accra, and then MTN marks 30 years with $1.1 billion network expansion drive, and then cocoa financing overhaul to gauge market appetite as 1 billion domestic bond strategy is seen as litmus test for debt market trust.
0: Now, the custodian says Apostle Kojo Safu goes home July 30. NPP petitions foreign diplomats. And NDC has failed faster than anticipated. Arnaud Dompré fires Mahama's government. And Zoom Lion Kenya to transform Nairobi waste management system. And PIAC highlights Ghana's falling oil production. You know, this whole conversation about people going home.
4: Yeah.
0: When you die,
4: yeah,
0: you go home, right? Or we wait till we bury you.
4: Oh, well.
0: Well, you know, you are seen off nicely.
4: Yeah.
0: There's the Yeketwa and the Yekese. Mm. You are seen off nicely. Anyway, let's get to the online news review. It's brought to us by Zenith Bank, in your best interest.
3: 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Now, if you go to my draw online, Mahama fully backs the OSP. Government rejects secret plot claims. And Ghana's public debt hits $674.1 billion as of February 2026. Gridco ECG announced maintenance across four regions on Wednesday, May 20. And OSP's future may depend on constitutional review, Felix Kwachi Ofosu. Do not tarnish your legacy, Okrapinhima cautions Sofia Kufu amid instrument reports. And free speech cannot ignore accountability or security in the digital age. This is Kojo Pumpini, Asante speaking. If you go to City Newsroom, Ghana's public debt rises to 674 billion Ghana cedis. And more stories, cedi weakens 8.4% against the dollar in 5 months of 2026. And reliable energy key to Africa's industrial growth. This is John Jinapo speaking. An abandoned agenda 111 hospital in Asin Daman overrun by weeds and snakes. Those are some of the stories on City Newsroom. Now, the Ghana's Health Ministry is saying that we've not recorded any Ebola cases in Ghana yet, but we should observe safety protocols.
4: Let's get into the details. Let me start with the Daily Guide. Embattled MP faces that court tomorrow, and the Member of Parliament for Asante Achim North, Ohene Kwame Frimpong, is expected to appear before a court in the Netherlands tomorrow. This follows his arrest at Schiphol Airport in Amsterdam on May 10, 2026, while transiting to the United Kingdom on a KLM flight from Accra. According to Accra Based CTFM, the legal team has indicated that the MP will challenge the legality of his arrest and subsequent detention when he appears in court. Mr. Frimpong was detained following an arrest warrant issued by the U.S. government on April 26. The MP's legal team indicated that the warrant was linked to an investigation involving the FBI. Although the FBI has not officially disclosed the offenses involved, reports have linked the MP to romance scams and money laundering activities. Majority Chief Whip Roxy Nelson Dafemekpo, however, dismissed reports suggesting that the MP was actually have been charged with some of these offenses. So, well, that is the point that is coming in now. Tomorrow we expect that the Member of Parliament will face court, according to this report. At least then we'll get to see the full details of the alleged offences and the evidence behind it. And then we'll get to see whether or not the MP will be granted bill, perhaps asked to return to the country while that process goes on.
0: Great. And the Daily Graphic says VRA Netco staff reject privatisation. So staff groups of VRA and the Northern Electricity Distribution Company have rejected a government proposal to introduce private sector participation, PSP, into the distribution of power in the Northern Territory. Now, they said the arrangement would transfer complete operational control to private entities while ignoring the structural challenges peculiar to NETCO's mandate. They added that the idea was therefore unsuitable for the unique operational context of Northern Ghana, while the model constitutes full privatization disguised as participation. Okay.
4: So let me do another one. The Damine story, which says that Damine have sold another set of gold to Gold Board in furtherance of the Gold Board's work. Damine Mine Limited, a subsidiary of Jata Holdings Limited, has significantly expanded its gold delivery to the Ghana Gold Board, increasing total sales to 224 kilograms, equivalent to 7,202 ounces of gold, in a development that underscores growing alignment between domestic mining output and Ghana's broader reserve accumulation strategy. The latest transaction follows two earlier deliveries by the company owned by businessman Ibrahim Mahama, beginning with his first full production sale in April. At that time, Damine Mine Limited sold 100% of its initial output of 103 kilograms directly to Gold Board. The company subsequently followed up with a second delivery of its entire production of 121 kilograms of gold, bringing its cumulative shares under the arrangement to 224 kilograms. The two sustained deliveries are being viewed as a major boost to Gold Board's mandate to retain more value from Ghana's mineral resources within the domestic financial system while strengthening the country's external reserve position. So
0: That's a good one. Yeah. And so when we talk about the fact that you need Ghanaian participation in gold, you can now understand. You can understand the fact that, look, the whole large scale mining just shouldn't be reserved for foreigners. Ghanaians can also engage in large scale mining. Yeah. And you can see Damine Mine, now being run by ENP, is showing that. It is showing the way. And I think that the government should consider, giving concessions to other entities. I'm not saying just one person should do that. There are other Heath Gold Fields and all Heath, mining companies also there. Government can also assist them. Let us begin to think Ghana.
4: Yeah.
0: And, build Ghanaian businesses. Yeah. For me, that's what matters most.
4: Yeah, that's what I did on the on my fellow Ghanaians episode this morning. That listen, IEA's position is sound. We need to back them, and they need to get into that. So,
3: let's go to my draw online. Ghana's public debt hits 674 billion Ghana cedis as of February 2026. And the story says Ghana's public debt stock increased to 674 billion as of February 2026. This is equivalent to 42.2% of GDP. And in dollar terms, the public debt stock stood at $63.1 billion in February 2026. Now, still on my draw online, we're also being told that our exports hit $11 billion, and that is largely on the back of the increased revenue we are getting from gold. And that story is also on my jaw online. It says that Ghana's exports earnings hit $11.1 billion on surging gold prices. The story says basically Ghana's total export earnings reached $11.1 billion by the end of April 2025. That is $1 billion, driven largely by rising gold prices and strong export performance. And this marks an increase from the $9.2 billion recorded during the same period in 2024. Winston, you read a story earlier about TCD announcing mango prices for the season. With mango season coming, we also expect to export a lot of mangoes to Europe and North Africa, which will also add to export earnings and our export revenue.
4: Let's do some politics story now. I brought your case. I cannot respect a judge who has no respect for the law. That is Afenyo Makin firing back at the GBA and Kwachi Fusu. Minority leader and MP for Efutu, Alexander Afenyo Makin, has defended his criticism of the circuit court judge handling the case involving NPP's Bono regional chairman Kwame Bafo, insisting he cannot respect a judge who, in his view, fails to uphold the law. Mr. Afenyo Makin's response follows condemnation from government spokesperson Felix Kwachi Fusu and the Ghana Bar Association over his earlier remarks about the judge presiding over the Abronye case. Still on that story, the NPP is still speaking. The youth organizer NPP will make Ghana extremely ungovernable if harassment continues. The national youth organizer of the NPP, Salah Mustafa, has warned that the party could take actions that would make Ghana, quote, extremely ungovernable if what he described as the continued harassment and intimidation of its members did not stop. And then the last one, still on the Ghanaian point, Supreme Court admits 14 CSOs into OSP constitutionality case. The Supreme Court has granted permission for 14 CSOs to join proceedings in a constitutional action challenging the legality of the Office of the Special Prosecutor. And it's also very important because, as we know, the OSP is not a party to this action. The Noel from Adamte has sued, and the AG has taken a position that is similar to the position of the plaintiff. And the CSOs are now seeking to make that point that, listen, if you don't allow us to file this amicus brief, we will be challenged on that score. So, that is it with the point, the Ghanaian Point newspaper.
0: Okay, let me... So, Adjoa, who sent me the Say It Right, the full name is Adjoa Mante. So, let me say good morning to Adjoa Mante.
3: 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And it's time for the BBC News. 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Time for the BBC News. Enjoy this. We'll be back.
5: But as chairman of the Federal Reserve this week, he's probably the most controversial pick for the job in modern history. Will he preserve the Fed's long-cherished reputation for independence? Does it matter if he doesn't?
6: 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Coming up on the BBC World Service, the interview. Conversations with the people shaping our world. With me, Katrina Perry, the BBC's chief presenter based in Washington, D.C. For this episode, I speak to the president of Ecuador, Daniel Noboa. First elected in 2023 at the age of 35, he's one of the world's youngest leaders. He was re-elected last year following his tough military crackdown on violent criminal gangs in the country. He says that cooperation from other countries is essential in the fight against international crime organizations. And he warns of the difficulties they face in ensuring the safety of Ecuadorians.
7: It is an uphill battle, but it's a battle that we need to, you know, we need to fight it. We need to fight it for our kids, for the future generations. It's a sacrifice.
6: Daniel Noboa. Hear more on The Interview after the news.
8: BBC News with Emily Thomas. President Xi Jinping has hailed China's relations with Russia as having reached a new high and ushering in a new era. After talks in Beijing with President Putin, Mr. Xi said the countries should serve as strategic bulwarks for each other. The leaders issued a statement on strengthening their friendship treaty, 25 years old this year. Russia hopes the green light will be given for a massive project to build a pipeline to bring Siberian gas to China. Our Asia business correspondent Nick Marsh says that though China has the far larger economy, each country is useful to the other.
9: Russia needs new markets. China is an obvious potential customer. China needs to diversify its suppliers, where it gets its oil from. It gets a lot from the Middle East. It gets a lot from Iran, by the way, which is still being continued to be supplied more or less. But now it can get some from Russia. But China's also looking at Russia as a potential market to sell its technology. You know, a lot of it subject to sanctions and controls. Look at Huawei, for example, which has effectively been blacklisted by a lot of Western countries. It started selling massively into the Russian market there.
8: Health officials in eastern Congo say the current outbreak of Ebola will get worse before it gets better. Arali Bagamba, a lecturer who lives in the city of Bunia, told the BBC people are trying to protect themselves, keeping their distance and no longer shaking hands. He fears the consequences should Ebola spread into camps for the people displaced by war.
10: Our fear is if this sickness gets into IDP camps, it will be terrible, terrible, terrible, because there are thousands of people living together. Even if someone wanted to, you know, to uphold hygiene, it would be very, very difficult. So luckily, so far, I've not heard of any case in those IDP camps, but maybe it will be just a matter of days.
8: While conflict in the Middle East continues to push up oil prices, electric vehicle sales are expected to hit new records this year. The International Energy Agency says EVs could account for 28% of all new car sales globally. Matt McGrath reports.
11: The squeeze on global oil supplies is forcing many drivers to rethink their next car purchase, the IEA says, and early signs suggest growing numbers are switching to electric vehicles. Around 30 countries saw record EV sales in March, with sales up 75% year-on-year in Latin America. The report says falling prices are a key factor. In China, around 70% of electric cars sold last year were cheaper to buy than conventional vehicles. The outlier is the United States, where the ending of tax credits helped trigger a sharp fall in EV sales at the end of last year.
8: Our environment correspondent Matt McGrath. BBC News. South Korea's president Lee Jae-myung has warned of the repercussions to the country's economy of a planned strike at electronics giant Samsung. The 18-day walkout is set to begin on Thursday after the latest round of talks failed. Samsung, the world's largest memory chip maker, has made huge profits on the back of the AI boom. The governor of Russia's Nizhny Novgorod region, located about 400 kilometres east of Moscow, says two industrial facilities are on fire following a Ukrainian drone attack. Gleb Nikitin said 30 drones were shot down overnight, with falling debris setting the facilities in the Kostovsky region alight. Reports online suggest the target could be another oil refinery. In southern Russia, a chemical factory south of Stavropol has also come under drone attack. Officials said there'd been no damage first time around, but it was facing a fresh attack. The President of the European Commission, Ursula von der Leyen, has welcomed a provisional agreement by the European Union on removing import duties on American goods. It's a key part of a framework deal reached with the US last year. President Trump had set a deadline of July the 4th for the EU to implement the agreement. Cambridge University researchers believe they now know the reason why the most famous of dinosaurs, T-Rex, had such tiny arms. They say that as the predators developed stronger skulls and their bites became more deadly, their arms became steadily redundant. Dr. Elizabeth Steele is one of the study's co-authors.
12: If you've got a big skull, you don't need your arms as much because you're tackling big prey. And if your skull is powerful, then you can do that much better. Well, I think this cranial robustity, which is the technical term, would be really interesting to apply to birds, which are also theropod dinosaurs. Yeah, that's a different line of thought.
8: And that's the latest world news from the BBC.
13: Last year was the first. 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

0: This is music from the Marriott Band. The title of the song is Ozinzim, and it brings us to 18 past 7. You're live on the Super Morning Show here on Joy 99.7 FM. My name is Kojo Akotobwating. Kweku Asante is with me here in the studio.
1: Yes.
0: Wearing white Kojo. All the time.
1: Yeah.
0: Kojo. If I had worn white yesterday, I'm sure by the time I go home, my white would be brown.
1: And you know, now that the rain is setting in, mm-hmm. it means roads that were a bit more trouble but mm-hmm. not so good are just going to deteriorate, mm-hmm. right? I thought that's why we had the drip machines. We've not been using them.
0: Like, drip still exists.
1: Oh, it did. The Honorable Neil Antivanapol.
0: And he has a manager.
1: He's a drip coordinator, national
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0: Have you been in a Trotsky before during the rains? Trotskys don't have ACs. So you have to close all the windows.
1: Yeah.
0: And then it gets hot inside.
1: Yeah.
0: And if you're unlucky,
1: it's dripping.
0: The floor has holes, so when you drive through puddles, the water comes inside, and the ceiling also leaks, and then it will be leaking on you. So you are hot, but you are getting these drops of water, and sometimes it just drops on your ear, back of your ear.
1: I mean,
0: have you experienced that before?
1: I haven't, but I've seen a video this week of people in some trotro.
0: Yes, I've experienced this.
1: The entire trotro is drained. The driver himself. Yes. And people are asking, how did that car get roadworthy to be on the road?
0: Mm.
1: I mean, they have a nice roadworthy certificate pasted on the glass.
0: Yes.
1: You know, and the roof of the car was entirely leaking.
0: Mm.
1: And like you said, water coming from down, from top, from side. You know?
0: Where do you live this morning? Where are you moving from to work? How is your commute? How painful is it? How smooth is it? People in Tema, look, I've received so many messages, and these days they don't send the text, they send the voice note so that you feel the emotion in their voices. Yeah, people in Tema who use the motorway, the Dawena Road, Charlie, they are just complaining. And I'm right here, there's this guy who moved to my neighborhood 2 months ago. Charlie, the guy has regretted buying land and building a house in Amrahia Sadat. Every day he posts on Facebook. And when he posts, the last time he posted, I just told him that, Chief, sorry, it will be done very soon.
1: Mm.
0: Then me, I took his post and sent it to Oswald Construction that, look at how you are making my friend lamenting.
1: Oh, Charlie.
0: Mm? And then people who live on the... This road is not done, though. The Insawam Road.
1: Yes, yes.
0: It's still not done.
1: Yeah, there's getting to Insawam proper. It's not even been leveled. Big part of that road is still very bad.
0: And then going to Kaswa.
1: Kaswa,
0: Winneba.
1: Oh, God.
0: Cape Coast. Kwame Sowu wrote on Facebook, was it yesterday, that he left Accra at 4 a.m. and got to Cape Coast at 10:30. How? 4 a.m. to 10:30. How?
1: Simple
0: Cape People who Coast. Are going to Kumasi, let me tell you. Kumasi, when you deal with some traffic and then you use the smooth road on the Suhum bypass and you use the Chibi bypass, and then from Linda Door, Osino, Enyinim, New JJT, all the way to Nkoko.
1: Yeah.
0: Terrible.
1: Terrible.
0: And then after Nkoko, once you cross the Dadiesu Road, right, and you're almost about getting to Asankari, there's also a very terrible stretch there.
1: Yeah. Yeah.
0: So I asked myself, the Minister of Roads says we have the money sitting down.
1: Yeah.
0: We have all the money we need for our roads.
1: Yeah.
0: You also just mentioned that we have drip. I thought drip had been disbanded.
1: Well, we just got a
0: message.
1: This one says, drip machines are working well in Accra Central, but it's for clearing rubbish.
0: At least it is doing something.
1: Oh.
0: It is clearing rubbish. Look, this is not about me. Sometimes when I talk about my roads, people think I'm hijacking the conversation. I don't want to hijack it. So you tell us where you are. 055-11-11-997 055-11-11-997 I don't know if you can answer some calls now. 0302-216-541 0302-216-541 Give us a call. And look, just speak your mind. If you know your taxes were paid last month and it will be paid this month, you've earned the right to freely express yourself about the hardships you go through as a Ghanaian to make a living, to pay your taxes, take your children to school. Me, yesterday when I was going home, I was so sad. I was like, how? This is not Haiti.
1: Oh, I'm in Ghana.
0: This is not Chad.
1: Yeti Sikasso.
0: This is not DRC. This, just mention the countries.
1: All the East Central African Republic.
0: It is not a war-torn country. It is a country that has had a stable democracy since Kwaku Asante you were born.
1: Yes, yes.
0: We have not gone to war. We have not done anything. We are producing raw materials. We are producing gold. We are producing... People go to work. Simple things that do not take any special intervention we cannot do. Jones is in La. He's on the line. Jones, good morning.
3: Good morning. And thanks you guys for the good work you are doing. And I thank you so much. And I share in your frustration. We are all suffering from this bad rules and all the other things that come with it. But you also agree with me that if 8 years of Akufo-Addo have delivered at least 30%, wouldn't have been where we are. And I hope and pray that the big push that is going on would at least solve our problem to some extent. And I know when you watch around, you could see that work is going on. The road minister is also going around, talking to the contractor. So I hope by the end of JDM's term, we'll have a better road.
0: Jones, so are you saying that in 8 years, Akufo-Addo failed and we voted for Mahama? In fact, let me tell you, 2024 elections. Hold on, Jones. 2024 elections. I was one of the proponents of none of the above, that we shouldn't vote for any of them because they were not doing enough. But I went out to vote for John Mahama because I thought Akufo-Addo had messed up. And so are you saying that even in the face of big push, we can't put graders to grade alternative routes as a temporary fix for people to get to work, and we have to drive through puddles of water and wait for 4 years for the simplest of engineering solutions to be put in place? Is that what you are telling us?
3: No. It's not about that. You could see that work is going on. When you talk about temporary routes or alternative routes, when you watch, in fact, I passed through La Teshi just recently, and you could see that work is being done. These roads were all left by Akufo-Addo. When you pass through, Junction Mall, all these things have been done. All these roads have been done. And I know that more are yet to be done. But you see, Rome was not built in a day. How long did Mahama took over? Mahama took over just 2 years ago. And you know, even awarding contracts can take you almost a year before contracts could be awarded.
0: Thank you, Jones. George is from Tema. George, good morning. Welcome to the show.
4: Hi, good morning.
0: You're live on the show. Go ahead, sir.
4: Bro, good morning. I just compare if my life is meaning or being progress. I speak specifically about which level. And anybody who lives there will bear me witness. We are simply asking the MC, we are willing to buy the luxury. Just give us a machine to level up. In our case, we are not even asking for a hard road. People cannot commute to their homes. And what is this? Is the assembly trying to improve our life or making us worse off our life? I mean, you drive home and you get home so late. Look, there's a major road from Bichley to Dodowa, Apollonia. It's been abandoned. If all these link roads were being improved, we would avoid using the motorway and some other place. We are asking and appealing to the MC, Katamanso Municipal Assembly, through your channel, that they should come to our aid because Bichley is just suffering. Asking all the residents, and we are willing to support, but why are they not simply coming to our aid and just leaving us on our own to suffer? But when it is election, they find their way to the place to campaign and make all sort of promises. And after campaign and winning elections, we are abandoned to our faith. Please, Kojo, I know that you would carry this story forward for us, please.
0: Well, I'm in the same soup with you. I'm in the Pon Katamanso constituency, and I cried yesterday, and I should have taken a video crying. Maybe people would have said I was being overdramatic, and so I feel you. I feel you, George.
4: Yes.
0: Kwabena is in Tesano. George, thank you. Let me take Kwabena from Tesano.
3: Good morning.
0: Good morning, Kwabena.
3: God bless you for the good work you guys are doing. You know, I've never been to Ashama, deep Ashama before. Last week I went to Ashama, they say aviation. The person I was going there said, hey, so do they vote over here? And I said, these people over here too, do they surprise people leave here every morning and go to Accra and Temasek West? At least, fine. The first caller said something. Let me make him think about it. Drip machines supposed to be working in our district and municipalities. So if big push is going on, why can't the drip machine be doing the small, small work? Clearing the roads for the people. And this goes to the opposition. These are the things that the opposition have to be chasing the government to be doing. But they are also there igniting unnecessary confusion in the country. Because people are suffering, you know. Ghanaians are suffering. Ghanaians are suffering. A time will come, Kojo, I always say this. We will take stones and things that be chasing our politicians in this country. That kind of emotional attitude in opposition. But when they come to government, they forget it. Ghanaians are becoming wise. Ghanaians are becoming wise. Many cannot pay their school fees. Many cannot do anything. They are going to, but we are just in the country as if, oh, all is well. All is well. This is a very big push. So why can't you use the drip machine? You said the drip machine, yes. These machines are lying there. And some roads, now we are in the rainy season. Roads have become basah. Why can't the drip machine just clear the road and make it just normal way for the people to go? Thank you very much. Good morning.
0: Thank you, Kwabena from Tesano. Emmanuel is in Taifa. Emmanuel, good morning. Emmanuel, you're live on the show. Hello, Emmanuel from Taifa. Good morning. Looks like I've lost Emmanuel.
1: Kwabena from Tesano. Mm-hmm. I mean, Tesano. So when you call from Tesano, I say, oh, Tesano, the roads are good. He's such a patriotic citizen. He's crying on behalf of the people of the Republic of Ashaman. I mean, I don't go to Ashaman most often. But if you go to Ashaman, you see the state of the roads there. Deplorable is an understatement. And we need to fix that. At least, level it. That is the point we are making. Level it, make the road a bit more trouble for these people to move.
0: Mm. Let me talk to Ernest, last caller from Taifa. Ernest. Ernest, good morning. Yeah.
5: How are you doing?
0: I'm okay physically, but emotionally I'm not.
5: I'm in support of you spiritually. Because they are talking about big push. They are called big incompetence, big lies, big jokes in the country. How can we live in the country? I'm so annoyed this morning. All because yesterday I traveled to Kumasi. And then President Kufuor, former President Kufuor, had a vision that he wanted to solve the traffic situation in Kumasi Road. Do you know something? Kufuor did everything to do a bypass from Samum, then through to Nkoko. And Kufuor came, and Kufuor said, no, this needs to, I have to continue, do the bypass from this. You know, the Kufuor's bypass is almost about 70% completion. Instead of you continuing it with your so-called big push, now you are telling us that you want to do another road, Kumasi Road, first one. When will you finish? We are joking in this country. We are joking. I'm so annoyed. This president and this government, they are incompetent.
0: Kweku, give me 15 seconds or 30 seconds. I want to bring something to our attention.
1: Mm.
0: And, you know, when we talk about national development, we also need to think about global best practices.
1: Yeah.
0: And we also need to learn from history and the things we did that we didn't do right. 24th March 2015, President inspects Ministry of Local Government and Rural Development machinery. President John Dramani Mahama last Friday inspected a fleet of earth-moving machinery procured for the Ministry of Local Government and Rural Development. The project was called Tower of Hope, which is expected to be a channel to assist deprived communities in road construction. the earth moving machines numbering over 150 were procured under an Exim Bank facility and are made up of excavators, graders, dump trucks, wheel loaders, bulldozers, service vans, etc. The president in an address was hopeful that the earth moving machines would be used by the ministry to open up communities that have been cut off due to bad nature of roads. And it's interesting. The Deputy Minister of Local Government and Rural Development, Nilante Vanderpoy, said the Tour of Hope project was introduced by the ministry following reports from the countryside where chiefs and opinion leaders complained about the poor state of roads leading to their respective communities. I'm reading this because there was a Tour of Hope in 2015.
1: Yeah.
0: Inspected and launched on 24th of March.
1: 11 years ago.
0: Under JM1.
1: Yeah.
0: Ekufuadu came and Tour of Hope became drip.
1: Yes.
0: Now Mahama is back, drip is there.
1: And
0: the Tour of Hope coordinator is now the drip coordinator. Right? So we've spent money on solutions, but the solution is not delivering solutions. And the 150 machines that were bought under Mahama 1, by the time Mahama 2 came, not a single one. And if anybody has done an audit and can prove that the first 150 machines, we maintained them with the service bands.
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0: Once we bought, and they were delivering, and we have them in the system now. Let the person prove to me.
1: Yeah.
0: Now we have drip, and people are still struggling. So are we governing, or we are putting people in pain?
1: Yeah, it's terrible.
0: Let's make some small money, and we'll come back to this. Yeah. We'll open the phone lines again and get to these things. And me, I can't have my children grow and live in a Ghana like this. I can't have my sons grow and live in a Ghana like this. And we have to just talk about the issues and pull the solutions from the people we pay to solve them for
1: us. Well, the Visapo Mifili is listening. He says, Adenta is now not even part of Accra because of

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2: Vans we bought and they were delivering and we have them in the system now. Let the person prove to me. Yeah. Now we have drip and people are still struggling. Mm. So are we governing or we are putting people in pain?
3: Yeah. Anyway, terrible.
2: Let's make some small money and we'll come back to this. Yeah. We'll open the phone lines again and get to these things. And me, I can't have my children grow and live in a Ghana like this. Mm. I can't have my sons grow and live in a Ghana like this. And we have to just talk about the issues and pull the solutions from the people we pay to solve them for
3: us. Well, David Sapomi Fili is listening. He says, Adenta is now not even part of Accra because of how terrible the roads are. He's talking about that. Let's talk about the Milo Smart Mom. 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Just take a moment to read the back pack and see for yourself. It's important nutrients combined with malt that supports energy release, cocoa for that rich taste, and milk for calcium to support them as they grow. So keep choosing Milo All-in-One, not just for that special taste, but also for the nourishing goodness. 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
2: Now, one of our friends sent in this message. When they say move to civilization, you won't listen. Greetings from Isla Residential Estate, aka Chado. But Charlie, the road from Chado, roundabout to Chado Girl needs urgent attention. Good show and congrats to us now.
3: Yeah.
2: You see, it's not about moving to civilization. I want to spend a second on this as well. The president lives at Chado, Mahama Road. So that road was built. The vice president lives in that area. Former vice president Baumia lives in that area. Kojo Ponkroma, all the big politicians, they live in that area. So they built the roads, proper asphalt in the whole vicinity. When we were all crying about low voltage in our neighborhoods, that place was one of the first

0: places ECG took a modern transformer to.
1: Mm.
0: When the rest of us are suffering.
1: Animal Farm.
0: So don't use East Shadow or Isla to tell us that it's because the politicians live there. 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
0: And the Ghana CEO Summit and Expo, the 10th edition, is coming up on the 28th of May 2026 from 9 a.m. to 5 p.m. at the prestigious Kempinski Hotel, Gold Coast City, Accra. It's themed Accelerating Ghana's Economic Transformation, driving both reforms through leadership, technology, and industrialization from vision to action. 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The CEO Connect and Corporate Expo. And if you want to register, you go to ghanaceosummit.com or you call 054-639-1970. 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All coming up. 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Stay with us.
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0: 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This morning, I've picked calls. There are a lot of your messages, and there's a lot to do on the show. So please pardon me. We are not going to read the birthday messages now. 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We just want to bring you the Sports Center, and then we'll do business minutes, and then we'll take time to go through all your messages, including the birthday messages. And that brings us to Sports Center, which is brought to you by
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1: today everybody is an Arsenal fan. All the Arsenal fans are taking all the shouts. They say that if I come on the show, I should only give shouts for the next 10 minutes. Only Arsenal fans. So congratulations to all
0: They've earned it. 22 years.
1: Eh? 20, in fact, I'll do roll call. So if you are Arsenal fan listening to me, you better send your name now, because after this show today, Arsenal fans, the celebration is over, because after today, we are moving on. Good morning to all of you. Welcome aboard to the Joy Sports Center with me, Fentu Tahiru. Fentu, coming up,
3: 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Brilliant goal!
1: This is what yes, those are Arsenal fans and Arsenal players celebrating. That was after they ended a 22-year wait for a Premier League title. The championship was confirmed after Bournemouth held Manchester City to a 1-0 draw last night. We'll tell you more on that a little later in the bulletin. But first, Ghana has been placed in Group D of the 2027 Africa Cup of Nations qualifiers, a group many described as the group of death following Tuesday's draw. The Black Stars are looking to make a return to the tournament after failing to qualify for the last edition, the first time that happened in over two decades. There's more in this report.
4: The draw, which was held at the headquarters of the Egyptian Football Association in Cairo, will see the Black Stars battle former African champions Ivory Coast, Gambia and Somalia for a place in the tournament, with the top two teams qualifying. Black Stars will be hoping to make a strong start to the qualifiers after failing to win any of their matches during the qualification campaign for the 2025 AFCON. Disappointing run that saw them miss out on the tournament in Morocco. Meanwhile, CAF has condensed qualification schedule due to the short period before the finals. The opening two matches are scheduled for the FIFA window from September 21st to October 6th, while match days 3 and 4 will be played on November 9 to 17. The final two rounds of qualifiers will then take place from March 22nd to the 30th of 2027. The 2027 edition of the tournament will be jointly hosted by Kenya, Tanzania and Uganda in the first East African co-hosting arrangement in the competition's modern era. The tournament is scheduled to run from June 19 to July 17. Ghana's last participation in the tournament came in 2023 when the team suffered a disappointing group stage exit under coach Chris Hughton.
1: That's Razak Musbah's report. And remember, only the top two in the group will qualify for the tournament. Still on the Black Stars, a second string team is ramping up preparations for Saturday morning's friendly game against Mexico in Puebla. That game is at 2 a.m. on Saturday. Some players in that team have an opportunity to audition for a place in Ghana's final squad for the 2026 World Cup. One player that was highly tipped to make the squad and possibly gate crash his way into the Black Stars squad is Augustin Boachi. But the Saint-Étienne midfielder will not be able to make the trip because his club is involved in a League One playoff match next weekend. And so he's decided to continue to stay with his club so that he can see out that qualification playoff match. Now, meanwhile, it's make or break day for Ghana's under 17 national team, the Black Starlers. They're up against South Africa tonight in their final under 17 AFCON game. That match is at 7 p.m. Anything short of victory means their hopes of progressing to the next round and qualifying for the under 17 FIFA World Cup are virtually over. They drew their first game 2-2 against Algeria after giving away a 2-goal lead before they lost to Senegal in their second game, despite Senegal having the man sent off in the first half. They're now bottom of Group D with 1 point and must beat South Africa in order to stand a chance of progressing. Now, away from that to track and field events now, that's where Sports and Recreation Minister Kofi Adams described the just concluded African Athletics Championships as a massive success. The competition held here at the University of Ghana Stadium was marred by technical challenges and athlete complaints about food and accommodation in the first 2 days, but ended on a high note.
5: Many federations have commended Ghana for the hosting of the 24th Senior African Athletic Championship. Some have indicated, one Ethiopian medical officer indicated he has been with the team for 38 good years, has gone to almost about 6 plus Olympic competitions and have attended a number of what African Games and Athletic Championship. He has not seen a very properly coordinated activities like he witnessed.
1: That's Kofi D. Adams. He was speaking at a press briefing yesterday. We'll have more on that press briefing in subsequent bulletins. But one issue that he's also been forced to address is the leadership battle with the Ghana Swimming Association with attempts to elect new leadership stalling after several attempts. Now, the sports ministry sought to resolve this by reaching out to World Aquatics, the world governing body for swimming, but his suggestion for a normalization committee to be set up has been rejected. Yes, the background to the impasse by Muftar Nabila Abdullahi.
6: The Minister of Sports and Recreation wrote to World Aquatics telling them that he wanted Ghana Swimming Association disbanded and that a stabilization committee should be set up. He gave World Aquatics Committee 25 days to disband the leadership of Ghana Swimming Association, or else he was going to set up a committee to oversee the governance of swimming in the country. This letter was written on April 29, and on May 8, World Aquatics responded to his letter, telling him that they were never going to disband the leadership of the Ghana Swimming Association and that they are the only body recognized by World Aquatics. They also indicated in the said letter that the Swimming Association is an independent institution and that government interference would not be accepted, or else Ghana will be banned from participating in future events. Well, the minister says, despite a letter from World Aquatics, his office intends to fight the current leadership of Ghana Swimming Association and that the recent election that they organized will never be recognized.
5: We have initiated a process to reach out to them because from their response, it is very clear that they did not have understanding of the issues. They have been misinformed, and usually federations love to hide under political interference and political this, political that. That's the first thing they want to do. Even where there's no where even they are the ones that are doing things against the laws of the country where they want to operate. Look, me seated here as minister was nominated by the Ghana Swimming Association and African Aquatics to be honored as a great ambassador of their cause. So since when did I switch from being a great ambassador to now becoming an interfering agent?
1: As the sports minister on the Ghana Swimming Association issues, it's really turning out to be a very messy situation, and we'll continue to monitor that closely as the days unfold. But let's head to England now. That's where thousands of Arsenal fans flooded North London on Tuesday as the club secured its first Premier League title in 22 years. The title was confirmed without Arsenal playing at all after second place Man City were held to a 1-1 draw at Bournemouth, capping a campaign the Gunners had led for most of the season. Players gathered at the club's training ground to watch the match, and social media footage showed them celebrating wildly, embracing as their 14th English League title was confirmed. Bukayo Saka clapped back at critics while speaking in a video recorded by his teammate Jurrien Timber.
7: Wait, what I'm about to show you? Light that up. Let me show you something. 22 years, there was laughing, there was joking, they're not laughing anymore. Look, it's going to be shining, look. It's going to be shining bright. Yes!
1: I can imagine many other Arsenal fans even across the globe doing that. Certainly, in London, fans streamed out of pubs and houses and gathered outside the club's Emirates Stadium, setting off fireworks and flares while chanting, champions, champions, ole, ole, ole.
8: Last time Arsenal won, I wasn't even fertilised. 21 years of age.
9: Listen,
8: the greatest day of my life as a sporting club's is nappies. Nappies. 22 years we've been waiting for this. Look at the streets of London. No club can do it like this. No club. All of the boys done us well, but there's only one man that I've got. I just want to give a shout out to Super Mick Arteta. He knew what he wanted to do. Listen,
1: boys, exactly
8: boys. There was
1: Conquerors,
8: and there's Mick Arteta. He knows what he wanted to do.
1: Super Mick Arteta, in it. Congrats to all the Arsenal fans from around the world here, certainly here in Ghana. Lots of them. Clemencia, very big congratulations to you, Kokui, Salome, and Samens, and Gabi Ochidako, and so many Arsenal fans. Patrick Lawe, Palam, and all the Arsenal fans. Big congrats to all of you, of course. And certainly the celebrations will continue for the longest. And Nishawe, all of you, a very big congratulations to all the Arsenal fans. Yesterday, Chelsea also played against Spurs. They won by 2-1, of course. And Pep Guardiola, he said after the game that he has 1 year left in his contract, despite all the speculation that he could be leaving. He's adamant that he still has a year left. And before we go, certainly, there's Europa League final later tonight. Freiburg against Aston Villa. That's at 7 p.m. Tonight. We'll see who wins the Europa League. Kojo, Akoto Boateng, back to you.
0: Thank you, Fintu. All I'll say about the Arsenal thing is people should learn how teams like Arsenal have built consistency, no debts, a great academy, a great system, and they've gradually risen to the top, and it's possible they may stay at the top for a very long time. They are not as indebted as some of the other clubs we know. Is Arsenal as indebted as Barca?
1: Of course not. No one is as indebted as Barcelona.
0: That's the point I was trying to make. Anyway, thank you so much, Fent, for bringing us the Sports Center. 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And they're also into skill training. 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And they offer 80% hands-on training and 20% theory. 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They also have 21 branches nationwide. Anointed are the generator experts. Time for Business Minute.
9: 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Ghana's Monetary Policy Committee is expected to announce a new policy rate today after concluding a 2-day meeting to review developments in the economy. Analysts are closely watching the decision for signals on inflation and interest rate direction. Meanwhile, Ghana's total debt stock has increased marginally to 647 billion cedis at the end of February this year, up from 641 billion cedis recorded in December last year. However, the country's debt-to-GDP ratio slowed to 42.2%. In trade, Ghana's total export earnings hit record levels by the end of April. And elsewhere, China has confirmed plans to purchase 200 Boeing aircraft following talks between US President Donald Trump and Chinese President Xi Jinping in Beijing last week. And that's the Joy Business Minute, brought to you by Anointed Engineering Services Limited, the generator experts.

0: Hello, my name is Lexis Bale, and Ecobank is revalidating customer information for mobile app transactions to improve safety and convenient access. 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It was AI. And if you fell for it then, like play, you could have just been scammed. Ecobank will never call, email, send an SMS asking for your PIN, OTP, bank card, or Ghana card details. 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
1: Yes.
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0: great Bessa. Bessa Simons, title of this song is Awoyi. Awoyi ya mama kai medofo. Medofo menye jinawo. I hope this song is at least reducing the stress on you this morning in traffic while it rains. It's 4 minutes past 8. Fentu is still with me here in the studio. Koku is also around. And today, our big story, we are looking at the rains. We are looking at our access to our neighborhoods and communities and our homes. The stress you go through on our roads every day. And then we're also talking about our salaries and our earnings and poverty and inequality in the country as well. I'll also be talking to the director of Institute of Leadership and Strategy this morning. All coming up on the Super Morning Show. Some of your messages this morning. This one says, check from Community 22, Afariwa Junction to Ashaiman, New York and Washington. Kojo, you will weep. Philip Teria in Madina is asking, why can't contractors work in the night to speed up the work they are doing? That is Philip Teria in Madina. This one says, PS Global through Community 26 to Free Zones should be graded. Also to Dawena. This is a message, you didn't add your name. Okay. The last time I went to Tema and I went to the Tema oil refinery area. An industrial zone, where they produce a lot of things, for the country, employ people, goods, and the road. And I saw the abandoned concrete road. That's... Hey, Ghana. Anyway, let me read more messages. This says, I'm Eli from Abokobi Pantang. Road construction in the area has been ongoing for a while now, but the schedule and the approach of the project does not look favorable. As at now, all grading work done has been reduced to what it was before. Gutters are being clogged with sand from the internal roads, and more trenches and potholes are being formed on the roads as a result of erosion from the rain. We urge the municipal assembly to get back on the job, level the roads, and put preventive measures in place to prevent the progress from being nullified. This is Eli from Abokobi Pantang. Zachary says, I live in Zenu and work in Tema. The road from Atadika through Zenu Hospital, Obatang, Star Oil to the Ashaiman Newtown Junction is very deplorable. Even using the drip machines to grade the road by KKMA CRA is a problem. The MPs of Ashaiman and Pon Katamanso must sit up. This is Zachary. Now that road, if you are coming from, say, Ebri, or if you are coming from Ayimensa and you are going to Tema, you don't have to hit Accra Mall. You can use that Ayimensa road all the way to Amrahia, then use the Pon Katamanso road to Ashaiman through Zenu. You can hit Tema. But I don't know why we've left it the way it is. This one says, Kojo, I live in Palace Town in Anya. The road to Palace Town is very terrible and it's been like this for ages. I don't even want to talk about the Cape Coast Road, which has been under construction for years. They started with Buduburan. Why do we do this to ourselves? This is Esther from Palace Town. Now, Zuberu says the contractor on the Winneba Road is so, I won't add the rest. Completed portions are closed for use, whilst the side road available for use has become so terrible after the downpour. The contractor doesn't care to even shape it for us to use. Cars get stuck in the mud, creating so much pain for motorists. This morning was so terrible around Buduburam. Just observe any car that uses that stretch and no one will tell you their cars are dirty and muddy. And this is Zuberi. Zuberi, me, I don't wash my car. Sometimes my car goes very dirty. When I come to the studio, the security man asks me why I don't want to wash my cars, because I wash the car today. I'll go and drive through that mud or that dust and I have to wash it again. And that 20 cedis a day to wash a car, 20 cedis a day times 5 is, in fact, some days they take 35. But let's say 20 times 5 days is 100 cedis. Times 20 days in the month is 400 cedis. That is 50% of somebody's salary. I can't afford to do that. So I don't wash it. And I really feel you. Now this message says, good morning, Kojo. You are so wrong about Chado. You are so wrong, Kojo. And the message said, my dear Kojo, you are so wrong. I live in Chado. From the Chado runabout, and when you turn right, half the road has been eaten up. The guy who sent you the message is right. Those of us who don't live near the president or Bahumia or the politicians, we are suffering. There is a good Chado and there is a bad Chado.
1: The classism. Explain them to me. What's the good one, the bad one?
0: The good one, no. From the Major Mahama roundabout heading to Chado.
1: Yes.
0: If you look to your right, there's the chain homes and all the development behind
1: Chado. I see that one.
0: It is good Chado.
1: Okay.
0: Their asphalt is as thick as beef Foster bread. And then if you go to the left, it is bad Chado. But when you get to the roundabout and you take a left, like you're going to the ICGC area. Yeah,
1: the place that will lead to the Labadi Beach Road.
0: That is also competing for bad Chado. But when you take a right, like you're going to the Zenith University, those places are also trying to join the good Chado because they're politicians. So there are two different types of Chado. So Chado people, I'm wrong. In fact, the person who sent me the message lives on the good side of Chado. That's why I went all out and said Chado. So I'm wrong. I forgive me. Yes. Bad Chado people, forgive me. Good Chado people, do better. Sammy, can we do some of the birthday messages before we have the... Okay, I have some 2 minutes, so let me try to do some of the birthday messages. Oh, okay, let me do it later. Okay, I'll do the birthday messages later. But this message says, from the Spintex Melcom through Furniture City, the right side of the road towards the roundabout near Palace is eroded. Please, who is doing the fixing? Obviously, the contractor did a very bad job. And this one says, good morning, Kojo. I live at Awoshi Atlas, Bethesda. Our roads are washing away at a fast pace. If the rains continue, we might not be able to drive home anymore. And this one says, the Botre Highways Lakeside New Nation Road is also...
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0: So a terrible state.
1: That
0: the Botre Highways Lakeside New Nation Road.
1: It's bad, though.
0: It's like the road to Golgotha, and we need to fix it. So this birthday message says, to the heart of our family, Mama Esther Anson, in Dansuman, your love has been constant rhythm of our life. Wishing you, Mama Esther, a 76th birthday. Thank you for being our anchor, our guide, and our best friend. Happy birthday to our sweet mother from your children and grandchildren. What I'm going to do is, I'll go for a break, yeah? When I return from that break, I'll talk to Institute of Leadership and Strategy. After that, we'll get further into your roads messages. And maybe after everything, we will compile all your messages and just send a simple message to the Ministry of Roads for them to get feedback directly from you. And then we'll talk about salaries, earnings, and related matters here on the show. 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And Cowbell Coffee is also here for you. You know, the moment when the alarm rings and life is already asking you questions, yeah? You start thinking about your road, then about traffic, about work, about everything. Campus, office, the hustle, dreams waiting to be chased. Look, those are moments when you need something that helps you show up and keep going. And that's why Cowbell Coffee stays with you and me every single moment. We know success doesn't happen overnight, so let's be with you through the little moments, the early mornings and the late nights. Cowbell Coffee, deal with you through it all. Cowbell Coffee, with you every single moment. Quick break. When I come back, there is more on the Super Morning Show. Stay with us.
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0: This is Black Sherif and Kiddy with a song Lomo Lomo. You are still listening to the Super Morning Show here on Joy 99.7 FM. Sammy, I've been getting a lot of messages. The people who live on the good shadow side, they are side-eyeing me. And the people who live on the bad shadow side, they are sending me, you know that emoji with two glasses of beer? Cheers! They are sending me. Hey, Ghana! Charlie, Ghana, no, there is the mother side and then there's the father side. And you see, I seem to be joking with this, but it is synonymous with what we see in the greater parts of Ghana, in most parts of the country, where you see one part getting a lot of development and resources, and you see other parts not getting anything at all. To the extent that sometimes when you ask questions about assets that benefit the masses, you'll be given an answer that suggests that those assets are not important. For example, I've been here talking about the road in front of Jubilee House, the 37, and those other roads around Accra Girls. They are undulating. The answer I got is that other places need roads, so we should not fix that road yet. But then again, it just takes scraping of the surface and putting the bitumen back so that it's smoother and better. That road alone, if you look at the number of people who use it, at least Accra Girls Road to Achimota and the Jubilee House Road, that's the main road where all the traffic is. Let's even say 200,000 people a day. So when we call for you to scrape the top and fix the asphalt so it's smoother, we mean well, because when it rains, it's a terrible drive, even though there's asphalt on it. Anyway, so good shadow people, good morning. Bad shadow people, you too, good morning. And you can still send us your messages, 055-111-1997. I really want to hear from my friends in Kumasi. I know Kumasi is also like Bekwai runabout to Santasi runabout. Those who drive around the Swami runabout area with the construction ongoing. Airport runabout, when it rains, it floods. How is Kumasi this morning? How is Sunyani this morning? If you are listening, how is Tumu? Yes, 055-111-1997. 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And the biggest horticulture expo in Ghana is coming up. It's the third edition of the Ghana Horticulture Expo 2026. It's happening from June 11th to 13th, 2026 at the State House Forecourt in Accra. Now, this year's expo is under the theme From Soil to Sovereignty, Building Ghana's Agricultural Self-Reliance Through Innovation. There will be fresh fruits and vegetables, exciting food exhibitions, modern farm technologies, business networking opportunities, live demonstrations, thought leadership. And if you want to go into agribusiness, this expo is for you, because it's organized by the Federation of Associations of Ghanaian Exporters, which is the umbrella body for 28 farmer groups, pineapple exporters, mango producers, vegetable producers. 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And if you want to register and book your stands to be an exhibitor, you call 024-345-7783 or 053-522-4555, or you go to ghanahotiexpo.com. 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I told you earlier that Dr. Jeff Bassey will be joining us on the Super Morning Show. It's always a great time when I talk to him from the Institute of Leadership and Strategy. And I think that a lot of the things I'm wheeling about is about leadership and strategy. What's the national strategy to fix this? How is leadership solving problems. And if you don't prepare our leaders, our problems will never get solved. So, Doc, it's good to have you here. Good morning.
1: Good morning again, and thank you so much once more for the opportunity, as always.
0: How are you, and how is the Institute?
1: God is good to us, Kojo. God has been extremely gracious to us.
0: Doc, if you use this expression, you need to give Winston royalties.
1: He's always been there for us, and we must confess that your medium have been a great channel to reaching all the key senior managers and executives out there who had always signed up for a lot of our programs, as we are about to discuss.
0: For people who are listening to us the first time, what is the Institute of Leadership and Strategy about? What do you do?
1: Right. So the Leadership and Strategy, as our name connotes, our focus areas are on leadership and strategy. Let me say that it's a pure non-academic executive and professional development organization.
0: Okay.
1: So we don't do academic programs because sometimes people call and want to find out whether we're running master's program when 90% of our trainees are already master's degree holders. Yeah. So we run pure executive trainings and, if you may, professional development programs in leadership and then also in strategy. We've covered quite a number of organizations. Some 270 organizations in this country have had their managers and executives study with us. Either they're engaging us for in-house training facilitation in like strategy sessions or leadership sessions, or that they actually enroll for our courses, just as I'll be talking about this morning.
0: So you run non-academic executive programs.
1: Precisely so.
0: So your certified strategy professional programs, the certification, what does that mean? If you don't run academic and you have professional certification in strategy, for example, what does it mean?
1: Very well. So as I indicated earlier on, this is a practical executive programs. So for instance, when you come into our sessions, you realize that you have loads of these corporate chiefs, past CEOs or heads of strategies of various organizations, including the bank. They serve as the instructors, not necessarily the academic PhD guy, etc. So we try to close that gap between the academia and industry. But because we also operate only at the managerial level, we only do executive programs. So specifically, the Certified Strategy Professional is the professional certification for those who are either in strategy or gearing up to go into professional strategy. As I always mention, Boston Consulting Group's research indicates that managers at the lower layer, if I say lower layer, I'm talking about in a typical bank, for instance, a branch manager is is relatively a junior manager. They manage people and activities. As many as 78% of these guys do not actually understand business strategy. Not to talk about the senior managers, those who are at the mid-level, who manage managers. So in a typical bank, we can talk about an area manager, a regional manager, and you still have some 52% of these guys not having so much confidence in strategy, be it from the corporate level or the business level or even the functional level. The shocker, Kojo, is the guys who are the C-suite executive level, those who run the organization, and you still have some 24% of these guys not appreciating crafting strategy, and for that matter, how to lead the organization in executing and implementing the organization's strategy.
0: So you are bringing chiefs of the big corporate institutions, former chiefs, to lead the training for these people and prepare them for the future. So it's more of training with example, experience, and impact.
1: Precisely so.
0: So,
1: if your platform allows me, maybe at the tail end, I could mention the profiles of some of instructors.
0: No, you can mention now before you even deliver. Tell me about the structure and the duration of the course. Tell me the people who are
1: very well. So we have the likes of Mr. Kwekwa Ochi. Kwekwa Ochi is a former,
0: the great Kwekwa Ochi.
1: Kwekwa Ochi, former your board chairman.
0: Is actually the sector leader.
1: Precisely so. Yeah. So he led the Talo Oya, proud to that CEO for VRA, but he also headed strategy for Anglo-Good Ashanti for several years. Then you have Dr. Patrick Fishen, who is the head of strategy for Standard Chartered Bank for several years. Adolf is currently the chief strategy officer for Absa Bank. Bernard Avle, who who is the general manager of CTFM. I've delivered a couple of lectures on our platform. My good self, Ebo Richardson, who is a change management expert.
0: Ebo Richardson.
1: Yeah, yes.
0: Formerly of APSA.
1: Precisely.
0: Then
1: so.
0: He went to Kenya to transform.
1: He actually chaired the committee that transformed Barclays into APSA. And these are the caliber of... So we have at the moment 12 of these caliber of persons. Mm. We just are bringing on board the immediate past managing director for GCB Bank, Kofi Adomako, who will be delivering on our platform as well. So these are the corporate chiefs who deliver our modules spanning from strategy formulation to the strategy planning process to leading change. You know, change management is a leadership and strategy agenda, I always say. But Kojo, we lay special emphasis on strategy execution and control.
0: It does look like
1: every organization or people understand, they know how to put this strategy together. We only need to go to Ada Aqua Safari for some 4 days.
0: Like Ghana's Vision 2020.
1: Precisely
0: so. We put it together, but we didn't execute.
1: Good. So I normally say that strategy can happen within some days or weeks. You know, we have developed strategy plans for quite a number of organizations in this country. We just delivered a bank hospital strategy plan not too long ago. Once you understand the technicalities, you can put it together. Yeah. But when it comes to the discipline, the tactics to go through execution and not just leave it at the ambition stage or developing a model to deliver, but closing the gap by developing operational tactics that delivers on that strategy, that is where we actually lay our emphasis, because so many organizations don't seem to have the knack or the discipline, or if you may, that hardwired processes that delivers the strategy of the organization.
0: I like that you mentioned the bank hospital. I've been going there, and now I get why they are what they are. Because their systems, the execution, customer service, delivery, I put them at the top.
1: I'm happy. So because like from day one, they have partnered the us. Hospital. So we have worked on their strategy from day one till where they are now
0: so
1: as a hospital.
0: What's the structure and the duration of the course?
1: Right. So this is an 8-week program.
0: Okay.
1: And let me mention that tuition runs only on weekends. Because of the caliber of persons who work through our programs, we have made it as flexible as possible. So you're either taking physical tuition on Saturdays only, 10 a.m. to 4 p.m. Saturdays only. At our executive development center, our executive training center is at East Legon on the Lagos Avenue. Ghana, we are not too used to names of streets, so I normally like to say the Mensvik Hotel stretch right behind GT Bank. You'll find our executive training center there. Otherwise, we also have some people who prefer to study online, and so that is on Sundays only, 1 p.m. to 6 p.m. via Google Meet.
0: Okay.
1: The good thing is that you have the liberty to switch between the two options. So you don't really have to. You can stay on one option throughout. We have the likes of Director of Ports of the Ghana Ports and Harbors Authority, several managers of National Investment Bank who have to sit in Kumasi, Takoradi, all through. And indeed, we've had people from 7 countries other than Ghana who do not have to travel down, and they took the course online too. So you can stay on one option, whether the physical or the online, but you can also have a hybrid.
0: So someone like me who spends all weekend on the farm, for example, and I can't do the Saturday in person, I can do the Sunday virtual one.
1: Precisely.
0: Just join from 1 to 6.
1: Excellent.
0: And you can even go to church, close from church before you join.
1: Right.
0: This is flexible. I like it. So who qualifies for this certified strategy professional course?
1: Very well. We are not too keen on academic qualification.
0: Okay.
1: But you strictly have to be in a managerial role, whether a lower level, mid-level, executive, but you have to be in a management role. So we don't take people like, well, I just finished university 2 years ago, I finished my national service, can I come? No, you won't. You may not even appreciate what goes on in that club, because strategy is normally discussed at quite a higher level.
0: Is it for those only in the big corporate entities, or if I run an SME, someone like me, I run an SME, So I'm my own manager.
1: Oh, yeah, yes. We've had several entrepreneurs, you know, come through the program. If you run your own organization, so you are either in a management level, executive, senior management, or lower level management. Otherwise, you are an entrepreneur. Mm-hmm. Otherwise, we even accept certain professionals who may not have the title or the designations of a manager. Say, you're an accountant. Mm-hmm. We had several lawyers. We had several medical doctors.
0: And private consultants.
1: Yeah, yeah. Synlab, the CEO, and a few doctors they have come through. We've had several military officers, you know, senior military officers who had come through the program. And so you may, once you are either a manager or at the level of a manager, if you may, like I mentioned, the people we don't accept are the rank and file, and we are not looking down on them in any way, except that every organization have its own target market and what the message is tailored to meet, all right?
0: Yeah.
1: And so when people attack us that, well, but I'm a first degree holder, I just finished my national service, I aspire to, and I say, oh, that's fine. When you get there, you will appreciate what we do. And so and simply put, it's available to managers.
0: And when does the next cohort start? How do we register?
1: The next immediate cohort, which happens to be our cohort number 10, takes off on June 6th. On the 6th of June, which is a Saturday. And so for that matter, if you are enrolling or taking the

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1: Mountain Dew!
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0: It's 8:43. We are still live on the Super Morning Show. Today is one of those days where the problems weigh on us, the insights break our hearts, but then there is always a little bit of hope that keeps us going. We've been talking about traffic, we've been talking about our roads, we've been talking about the various challenges. And yesterday we started a conversation about salaries and earnings. You know, we read that story that only 32% of Ghanaian salaried workers are able to save due to poor pay. And we also discussed the multidimensional poverty report from the multidimensional poverty index report from the Ghana Statistical Service. Today, we want to get deeper into the salary conversations and the earnings and all those things. But before I get into that conversation, I actually have Professor Smart Sapon with me in the studio. He's a senior researcher at the Kumasi Technical University. Used to be K-Poly. Yeah. One of the institutions I really respect. You know why? When we're young and we're in Kumasi, a lot of us wanted to go to K-Poly.
1: Yeah.
0: Because if you go to K-Poly and you complete, you get a job at Guinness,
1: yeah.
0: You get a job at ABL,
1: yeah.
0: You get a job at LLL,
1: yeah.
0: You get a job at almost all the industrial entities in Kumasi were employing directly from KSTU.
1: Yes.
0: So it's a school I really... And then you had a radio station. I've forgotten the name of the radio station. Radio Link. I used to come there to play sometimes.
1: Wow.
0: So KSTU, I love. And it's so great to have you, Professor Smasapon, here with us in the studio. But before I get to you to talk about earning salaries, savings, and related matters, let me read a few more of the messages on the roads so that listeners will not think I asked for their messages and I've not given.
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0: Them the attention. Jerry in Tema Community 25 says, bro, 5 hours to work every day on the motorway is becoming unbearable. The contractors must speed up. Should motorists suffer for 2 years because they want to do the road at this snail pace? Do they care about commuters' inconvenience, health and economic cost? Why do our contractors behave this way? Can't they do 24 hours since the motorway is a major highway? This is Jerry from Community 25. This one says, Kojo, the Pantan Junction to the hospital road is terrible. The project has been abandoned. Why remove the bitumen when you're not ready to actually fix the road?
1: Yeah.
0: And there's a birthday message. It says, happy birthday to Christopher Jading Tete from your mother, Clementia of Gibbs, your father, Frank Kesting, and Ethan. So these are some of the messages on the road. I will try to read a few more, but just keep them coming. We are not done. We are closing the show at 10, so we'll take a lot more of your messages. 055-1111-997. 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And you know, we don't talk enough about how stressful it can be to figure out what nourishing breakfast to give to the kids every morning. That's why Milo is there. Milo All-in-One is such a great option. just take a moment to read the back of the pack and see for yourself. It's important that you give the children Milo because it also contains important nutrients combined with malt for that supports energy release, cocoa for that rich taste, and milk for calcium to support them as they grow. So keep choosing Milo all in one, not just for that special taste, but also for the nourishing goodness. Milo, every energy to go further. 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Professor Smart Sapon is here. Prof, good morning once again.
5: Yes, sir.
0: Charlie, how is your crew?
5: Charlie, all is well.
0: You people have chilled recently.
5: Oh, yes, yes.
0: You had the 2-4's birthday and all. You've chilled.
5: Yeah, a lot of activity. So 2-4's birthday, you remember he also hosted Global Business Leaders in Kumasi.
0: And the arts event.
5: Yeah. And today, the Tech Junction overhead bridge is also receiving some artwork just as the Square Interchange received some time ago.
0: I see.
5: So the entire city is blinking. You need to be in Kumasi.
0: But when you're coming from Kumasi to Accra, how did you come? Train,
5: by road.
0: Bus?
5: No. You know, by road.
0: What time did you leave Kumasi?
5: I know where you are driving. But some of us are used to,
0: You are used to driving for 10 hours?
5: Yeah. When you are tired, you just park somewhere and rest. So I really have time if I'm driving. I don't drive when I'm in a hurry. If I'm in a hurry, I'll use flight or some other means to get here. But if I'm not in a hurry, then I drive.
0: Yes. Yeah, and when you drive, instead of 3-4 hours, you do 10 hours.
5: We are used to. So... when you get to Konongo, you know you are going to spend a lot of time there sometimes. Then you get to somewhere around Osino. You don't know what is happening there at that 4 junction.
0: And there's 2 hours.
5: You spend 2 hours. Relax. I mean, if you are driving by road, don't be in a hurry. That's my advice. Advice to myself and to those who drive.
0: But the thing is, you spend more money on fuel and you spend productive time on the road.
5: How you go do?
0: It's a choice. It affects your health too.
5: It does.
0: And then you cannot save because at the end of the month, the money is going into all these things.
5: Yeah. That's why transportation will come there.
0: Prof, you've done an excellent job. So
5: yes,
0: we read the report on your study.
5: Right.
0: That revealed that only 32.2% of salaried workers in Ghana can make savings.
5: Yeah.
0: And the research which you did attributes the low savings rate to inadequate salaries, particularly within the private sector, where workers remain the most poorly paid.
5: Yeah.
0: Tell us about the work and what actually motivated you to work on this.
5: Right. So, a very good morning to your good self and to our cherished listeners. I want to wish our wife, my kid brother's wife, is celebrating her birthday today. Augusta Ania J, Eugene MC Women and Children Center. We wish you a happy, happy birthday. We love you. You know that. So back to the study. I have four plus one issues of national interest I report on quarterly. And I started last year, and this year it's kind of taking shape. Last year, at the end of the year, I reported on I think just one or two issues. This time I'm reporting on 4+1 issue. The one is the NDC potential aspirants discussion. I did that some about a month ago. And then I'm on to the major reports. The first one is what we are discussing, the cost of living report, first quarter 2026. We also have reports ready to be released next week on the state of unemployment as at first quarter 2026. We'll be reporting on Galamsey status first quarter 2026 too in the subsequent weeks. But next week, God willing, around this time, I'm sure if there's time, we will be discussing the unemployment report ahead of the other one. So it is carefully selected issues of national interest that we seek to give feedback on. It is necessary for our forward going as a country. President Kufuor will tell you workers are pretending to be working and those paying to are pretending to be paying. So it's always an important conversation And so I found it necessary to go into it, and I did so as we are discussing. For the first quarter, I looked at 8 regions out of the 16 regions.
0: 8 out of the 16.
5: 8 out of the 16. The second quarter report, which will be starting somewhere after June, we'll be looking at the remaining 8. And then by close of the year, we'll be here to discuss the overall effect, the overall picture. So the 8 which entered into this conversation or this study included Upper East, Northern, then you come down to Bonobono East, then to Western, Northwestern, Ashanti, and then Central. So in the June report, we'll be having the picture from Greater Accra and those things. The pilot study is already ongoing, and the outcomes are becoming interesting. So
0: even though you did only 8 out of the 16,
5: yes,
0: geographically, you had footprint in all the geographical areas.
5: So it is a matter of representation. You must make sure that the various sections of the country are all represented. So if you check the other half, it's also fairly distributed. And in sampling, you try to do what we call representative sampling. And this discussion, even if I don't report on the other side, what we are discussing today is enough picture that any policy maker
0: person
5: or stakeholder
0: can act on.
5: Can act on. So that is it. We all in all interacted with 4,155 households.
0: Wow.
5: Yeah, 4,155 households. And the outcomes of the conversation is what we finally presented in the report.
0: 4,000 households, 8 regions, and only 32% can afford to save something. 68% of Ghanaians can't save from their earnings every month.
5: Absolutely. And when you check the report, the chronology tells it all. So we start by selecting some 8 basic daily items that one would have to deal with in a standard day, normal day. So we talk of transportation, both public and private. We talk of food. We come to electricity, water, rent, cooking, gas for cooking. And those are the 8 items that we looked at. When you take electricity, 58% of the households are saying that to them it is the highest driver of the stress on their cost of living.
0: Electricity.
5: Followed by public transport. And then you come to the communication bit, call credit and internet data, along with the other ones that follow. So I highlighted those 3 as the highest drivers of, or those causing the negative impact on the cost of living of the people. This feedback is directed at some specific agencies. I want to believe that the heads responsible have taken conscious notice of the report and they would act on it accordingly. Take transport, for example. A distance of, so my measurements were on a basic distance of 20 kilometers a day. If you are doing 20 kilometers a day and you are using a public bus, you are likely to spend between 400, let's say almost 500 to 800. And this is basic. So for example, 20 kilometers is like from Adenta to maybe Accra Center.
0: Accra.
5: If you are doing that daily. And I want our listeners to be self-aware. Some of us are not self-aware. Take, by the close of the day, take your diary, record some of these things in there, trace it up to end of the month, and you would realize what we are talking about. We had this discussion with families just like you, and that's the picture that we got. Some are saying their cost is more, we know. Some still might be doing less, but the average is between 500 to 800 just on transportation.
0: So if you earn 3,000 and you're even paying the lower band of 500,
5: you are now left with
0: 1/6 of your salary is gone.
5: And so let's go to the next one.
0: Transportation.
5: Transportation alone.
0: Transportation.
5: And I want our listeners to be self-aware. You start from today. Give yourself 4 weeks and come call into Super Morning Show and tell us what you found.
0: I drive, and when I break my cost of driving down, I spend at least 5 cedis per kilometer.
5: Wow.
0: I spend at least 5 CD per kilometer.
5: And how many kilometers do you usually do in a day?
0: I do 27 from home to Joy. Mm-hmm. 27 from Joy to home. Mm. Right? So 54 kilometers.
5: Yeah, yeah.
0: I do at least 5 CDs per kilometer. When my road was fairly okay, and I could drive at dawn and do 37 minutes to work.
5: Okay.
0: It was about 2 CDs, 50 CDs per kilometer. But these days, I have to leave home before 5 because the road is under construction and it's bad. And if you speed, you break your exhaust, you break something, you break something.
5: You create another cost line.
0: So now my cost is around 5 CDs per kilometer.
5: Interesting. And so for those of you who use private vehicles, if you check the report, if we standardize all vehicles to a 1.5 cc engine capacity, and you are doing an average of 20 kilometers a day, you do times two or times even three, right?
0: Yeah.
5: If you are doing 20 kilometers per day, you are doing on fuel only 1,696 to 2,871. How much do you spend on fuel if you've taken notice of how much you spend on fuel?
0: My fuel.
5: Yes.
0: I think I do close to, okay, if I break it down to only the fuel that comes
5: only
0: to Joy, maybe 1,800 a month. But if I add my other rounds, I'm doing about 5,000 CDs every month on fuel.
5: So you see, you fall within the 1,600.
0: Yeah.
5: To,
0: and this is for 20 kilometers.
5: Only 20 kilometers.
0: A day. Is it one way or two ways?
5: In fact, I tried to do two ways, but the estimates would have gone overboard, so I do one way.
0: Okay, so 20 kilometers times 20 days, assuming everybody works 20 days, right?
5: Yes.
0: And the minimum here is 1,000 what?
5: The 1,696 is for fuel for 20 kilometers a month.
0: Okay. So it means the average spend based on what you've done is 4 CDs per kilometer.
5: Yes. And you do 5 CDs.
0: 5 CDs per kilometer.
5: If our listeners become self-aware, they can do some of these estimates themselves. Right. So that is on fuel. And you come to oil, at least for a household size of 3 to 5, to be self-aware, you spend, and you are not too much of oil foods, you will do 2 liters a month.
0: Yeah.
5: 2 liters a month. So that means on oil alone, you are spending between 100 Ghana cedi to 200 Ghana cedi. Oil alone.
0: Palm oil will be 100 to 160.
5: Absolutely.
0: The other vegetable oils, depending on what it is,
5: Yes,
0: will be 100 to 200.
5: Yes. Then you come to milk. If you are a household size, not a large one, between 3 to 5 member household, you are likely to do 8 to 16 tins of milk a month. And that computes to somewhere 100 Ghana cedi to 192 Ghana cedi.
0: I don't want the Gen Zs to hear this. But when we're growing up, when we open one tin of milk, we use it for 2 weeks.
5: and even this, I'm sure people would have to do your style before they can do 8 to 16 things.
0: Charlie, my brother, she will measure the milk with
5: One spoon of milk.
0: And put the rest in water.
5: In water.
0: Because the fridge wasn't working.
5: Nowadays, you have kids who will just open the milk and drink it just like that. And they don't know where we get the money from. Don't mind them.
0: Interesting.
5: So that is for milk. Then rice, if you are an average household, 3 to 5 member household, and you do about 12 meal of rice a month. You don't cook rice all through the month and you do just 12. You combine it, supplement with other different foods.
0: Yeah.
5: You are likely to do 10 kg, as in 2 of the 5 kg bags of rice. And that takes your expenses on rice alone to about 150 to 294 Ghana cedi a month.
0: Now,
5: overall, on food, for a very modest, simple, small member household, 3 to 5 members, you are doing on food 1,262 to 3,000 Ghana cedi on food.
0: Wow.
5: So begin to deduct from a salary earner of maybe 3,000, like we started with. About 500 has taken your fuel. Between 1,000, so let's say 1,005 has taken food. You are left with, if you are taking 3,000, you are left with 1,000 cedis.
0: You've not brought in the tomato, pepper.
5: No.
0: Tomato is now average 50 to 60 cedis per kilo.
5: Yes.
0: Pepper is also around the same 50 to 80 cedis per kilo.
5: Those ones haven't come.
0: Yam has not come.
5: No.
0: Sugar?
5: No. I use rice as a standard. And for 12 cooking days, Everybody cooks more than 12 times in a month.
0: Yes, these are
5: averages. Then come.
0: And if you're also not cooking and you're even buying, your average plate of food, even by the roadside, the gata wache, you can't get a well manicured and polished wache for less than 20 cedis.
5: And the report suggested that because of that, many Ghanaians prefer cooking than buying outside. They see cooking as cheaper option. You can have some reserve, eat them, it is later.
0: Mm-hmm.
5: And so that option becomes cheaper than it is in the report. Those who've had time to read the report, you'll see that analysis over there suggesting that many Ghanaians, about 70 to 80% preferred or saw cooking as cheaper option than buying from outside. So now let's go to electricity. Because after all this analysis we've done, you still have to sleep
0: power
5: in
0: your
5: power yourself. So electricity, if you're very small, and this is where many people disagree with me, they say my estimates are too small. last week on Joy News TV, there was a heated debate when I got to the electricity. Some said my estimates were too small, but I am looking at a very modest, simple no AC, one bulb, two bulbs, some small average, your type or so if you do that, you are going to spend between 250 Ghana cedi to 500 Ghana cedi on electricity.
0: A month. In this country.
5: Uh-huh. So you see, this is on the very, very minimum side.
0: Okay, so the person is probably powering 10 watts bulbs.
5: Yes. Very, very small. One fridge for the entire household.
0: With a fridge?
5: They need to store the... They say cooking is cheaper than buying outside. So it means they make arrangements for storage and all those things. And you are doing between 250 to 500 Ghana cedi on electricity.
0: Mm.
5: Core credit between 139 Ghana cedi to 278 Ghana cedi. Then water.
0: Mm-hmm.
5: Water,
0: mm-hmm.
5: a minimum of 120 Ghana cedi to 250 Ghana cedi for that very modest, simple household. Now, when you do the computation just on, I'm discussing basic fixed items only.
0: You know, all the things you are saying, now I'm opening my Ghana Water app to see my trend of water purchases.
5: Check it.
0: For electricity, I did it and compared 2023, 2024, 2025. And I realized that year to date, my electricity bills have really increased.
5: Yes.
0: But the appliances I'm using
5: hasn't changed.
0: Our consumption pattern hasn't changed. The only additional consumption we have is our newborn, who is about a year old. But we use the same lights, the same. It's inconsequential. Yeah, but
5: absolutely.
0: I've seen that my electricity bills have really gone up. Really, really gone up. Now, when it comes to water as well, Charlie.
5: Yeah.
0: This month, the water bill I've received is 237 Ghana cedis.
5: Right. So you are within the bracket.
0: 237 Ghana cedis.
5: Yes. And averagely, we are spending 120 to 250.
0: Mm.
5: So you are around the 250 category. And many would range between this 120 to that 200 and the amount. But the point we are driving at is that we don't live on only these 8 items we are discussing.
0: Yeah.
5: But I'm doing a basic estimation of cost of living, and these are the estimates we are getting for the month. If you do these estimates and you take out your vehicle, your private vehicle, so now you see the level of degree of freedom I'm allowing,
0: mm-hmm.
5: I'm even going to take out your private vehicle cost.
0: Mm.
5: If you do that, you are doing a minimum of 3,500 to 5,000 Ghana cedi a month just on this conversation.
0: Did you by chance add funeral related expenses to this?
5: We call those ones, what we are discussing are fixed expenditure. We have variable expenditures. I've actually not even discussed healthcare. Very important, very
0: because
5: essential.
0: Because demographically, from age 35 and upwards, almost every week, your old school group, somebody's father or mother has died and you have to contribute.
5: Or you have one naming ceremony, one wedding or something. In fact, I never stay on weekends without an activity unless I decide not to attend them.
0: And it takes fuel, it takes a new kaftan. It takes contributions.
5: Yeah. You never, hey, Professor, you come here and return like that. No, they won't allow that.
0: Oh, Charlie.
5: They won't.
0: So,
5: they
0: in
5: won't
0: all this, that. When you did the the study,
5: yes,
0: how much were Ghanaians earning across board? The
5: good.
0: Different areas, public good. Sector, private sector, the different levels.
5: Good.
0: How much are Ghanaians earning?
5: Right. So, we are building a conversation, and I like this question. It fits into the next conversation. The next conversation is that if we are doing these basic expenses and we need between 3,500 to 5,000 to survive on just these 8 activities, mm-hmm. variable costs have not come.
0: Yeah.
5: No healthcare, no fees. So we are having discussion as if we don't pay fees, we don't have healthcare issues. You see the way the conversation is going. Now, how much do we take at the end of the month? And this is what the data is saying. Mm-hmm. Of the 4,155 households, 36.9% of them were receiving salaries less than 1,000 Ghana cedi.
0: 36.9% is over a quarter of Ghanaians.
5: Yes.
0: If we divide Ghanaians into 4,
5: yes.
0: more than a quarter
5: yes.
0: and less than 1,000 Ghana cedis
5: a month. Yes.
0: In this country. So standards, statistical service says that our population projected is 34 million.
5: Yes.
0: Right. And you're saying 36% of this 34 million.
5: The 34 earn, million, not all of them are within the working category. So,
0: yes, but.
5: Yeah, we can. That's fine. Let's
0: so
5: do a general.
0: Back of the envelope, general.
5: Yes.
0: So if we assume that all Ghanaians are working.
5: Yes.
0: 12 million of the 34 million of Ghanaians
5: mm-hmm.
0: would be earning less than 1,000 Ghana cedis.
5: Less than 1,000 Ghana cedis.
0: That is the whole population of Greater Accra Metropolitan Area
5: yes.
0: plus Greater Kumasi Metropolitan
5: yes.
0: Area.
5: Yes. Yeah, you are right.
0: Earning less than 1,000 Ghana cedis a month.
5: Less than 1,000 Ghana cedis a month. And that is the picture. In fact, when I had this conversation somewhere, and almost all the staff in that firm started trooping into the conference room where that conversation was going on. They were actually listening from their various offices. And they were like, Charlie,
0: how much is Hausa, Koko and Kose?
5: Yeah.
0: Mm.
5: Yeah. Then you come to the category of salary earners, 2,000 to 2,000, and we have 26%.
0: 26% earn between 1,000 and 2,000.
5: Yes.
0: So basically, 50% of the working population
5: in less than
0: 2,000 Ghana
5: cedis. I tell you.
0: Minister of Labour and Employment, are you listening?
5: Yes, I'm sure he's listening.
0: Said Ministry of Finance, it has economic planning
5: yeah,
0: as well.
5: Yeah,
0: so
5: they are related.
0: Minister of Finance and Economic Planning, are you listening?
5: Yeah. After, when I released the report, I had a very lengthy conversation with my senior, Austin Gami,
0: mm-hmm.
5: the labour expert. And we're having several options. We can go around some of these things.
0: You mean half of the Ghanaian working population don't earn
5: beyond 2,000?
0: Beyond 2,000?
5: Yes. Yes. And later when we discuss the disparity between private sector workers and public sector workers, you see those who are largely affected by this conversation we are having.
0: Obete, get me a bottle of water. Why? I'm sure I need to drink water to cool myself.
5: It go be.
0: Obviously, please, a bottle of water.
5: It go be.
0: Prof,
5: yes.
0: Continue.
5: Very well. So, it runs true, but I want us to look at the disparity between the public sector workers and the private sector workers of the same or analogous salary category. So, when you look at the less than 1,000 people, 6.6% of them are public sector workers, and times 2.5 of them are private sector workers, 15.8. So let's say 16% are of the private sector,
0: mm-hmm.
5: and then 6.6 are of the public sector. So I'm driving at the point that much as the salary category is bad, the highest affected category of workers is the private sector. And it is that huge So everybody, when I started this conversation on our UCC platform, somebody said, oh, but Prof, we already know that the public sector pays better than the private. And I told you, what is the size?
0: Mm-hmm.
5: In statistics, we say if you're unable to measure, you cannot manage.
0: Mm-hmm.
5: So you cannot just have a blunt idea that this is bigger than that. You need the measurement. You need the quantities to be able to try to resolve the problem. So we are reporting this morning on Super Morning Show that it is as huge as 3 times less than what the public sector takes.
0: You know, I'm reflecting on something that happened yesterday. Yesterday, somebody asked me for help. And he said that, oh, they had a funeral in the family, so he's hurt, I should contribute. And then I said, but you know, at a point, people will die in your family, so you should have funeral insurance. Why do you leave them to die before you come and disturb some of us with your demands? We also have families and people to take care of. But after all this and after reflecting, I think I practically insulted the gentleman, and I have to find him, apologize, and find some money I don't have to contribute. Because people like that, if you are earning less than 2,000, what can you afford to do? You can't save, you can't do anything.
5: At all.
6: Akoto, there is feedback that Prof Onjagos Opole Nonko
0: Prof. You carry on. I want you to break it down, and we looked at the urban and rural divide as well. Okay, so please. But that guy, I'll find him and apologize and borrow money and give it to him.
5: So if you want to really appreciate the life some people are living in, understand the definition of cost of living. Cost of living is a very basic. You use it often, but people have not taken time to digest the elements of the definition. It says that it is the very, very minimum expenses a household needs, or an individual. When you say household, it can be an individual, one member or multiple members. So an individual or household needs to live the basic, dignified life. So there's the underline the word dignity.
6: Basic dignity.
5: If we don't take notice of the word dignity, people will live undignified life. No wonder somebody will come and beg you for something he knows. It's not your relative that died, right? He really knows that it is his relative that has died. But he will come. So a lot of our people are living undignified life. Some attempted to be corrupt. Some attempted to steal. Some attempted to do some things that we are not here to justify those.
0: And some people get depressed, and it also affects their performance.
5: It affects their performance. So we are pretending to be working. In fact, somebody is at work thinking about what to eat. The salary was paid just last week, but it is finished. Believe it or not, it is finished. It is finished. So you say, but we were all paid. Forget it. It is finished.
0: It is finished. Nina.
5: Good morning.
0: So, Prof, this salary matter.
5: Yeah.
0: Is it an urban problem or both an urban and a rural problem?
5: You see, so when we discuss standard of living, we'll discuss standard of living later. But when you want to move into standard of living, then you say the rural or the peri-urban areas have a lower standard of living than the urban. And that has some impact on their cost of living. But generally, when you discuss cost of living, it is global. It is national. The person within the peri-urban or rural area receiving less than 1,000 is suffering as much as those who are within the city receiving maybe 3,000.
0: Yeah.
5: Because he is there receiving 1,000, you are here receiving 3,000, but the standard of living scale will put you all at a very worsening condition, a very worsening state.
0: And these days too, with a lot of my stay in rural areas, I've realized that there are too many misconceptions. We assume that people in the rural areas have access to good food. They don't.
5: They don't.
0: It's practically seasonal.
5: Yes.
0: If they plant something and the season comes and they get to eat, post the season, they are hungry.
5: Yes.
0: We assume that people in the rural areas have it, but they don't.
5: They don't.
0: And in fact, transportation takes all our money in the rural areas.
5: Absolutely.
0: And so a lot needs to be said about, Doc, where do we go from here?
5: Absolutely.
0: Where do we go from here?
5: Yes.
0: What policy change, what practical things can we do as a country to turn this around?
5: All right. So number one, in our books, it is in our labor books that at a point in the life of this country, we would move from the minimum wage concept to the living wage concept. The difference is that minimum wage is seeking to set a floor to avoid exploitation. It doesn't care about the market. It's just setting a floor so that people will not exploit, business owners will not pay somewhere. So currently we are doing between, I think, 500 or 600 Ghana Cedi monthly for basic minimum wage. But it is in our labor books, the Labor Act, that it is just a step onto a higher picture called living wage.
0: Mm-hmm.
5: I want to call on stakeholders responsible to start that conversation. It is getting to time.
0: Mm-hmm.
5: And on the living wage discussion, government or a committee will be set to estimate the cost of living for a standard minimum household. And that becomes the basis for the determination of a minimum salary.
0: Yeah.
5: So let's begin to have that discussion around this time, because seriously, we do not have control over the market.
0: Mm.
5: We are not increasing salaries. Meanwhile, things happening on the market, they are also not within anybody else's control.
0: Yep.
5: The market, women and men are on their own. We wanted to practice an open market system so that competition will beat down price. But what do we see? They've now formed cartels. Competition, any form of competition on the market here in Ghana leads to an increment in price.
0: Yeah.
5: No form of competition here on this, unless you are not in this country. So yes, the open market system is good in the books, but here in Ghana,
0: it is not.
5: Yes, absolutely, it's not acting in our benefit.
0: Prof, I know you have some new reports coming up.
5: Yes.
0: Just in the next few seconds, tell us about the new reports you are about to publish.
5: Yes.
0: And when we should expect.
5: God willing, a week today, we'll be discussing. I'll be presenting to the nation the state of unemployment in Ghana. I've done both a desk review and a survey of over 6,000 communities, 2,350 communities, 6,000 respondents across the country. And then a desk review that seeks to review both online and offline applications, vacancies that were advertised in Ghana for the entire 2025. It is interesting, those are some of the highlights from the report, not to take the wind out of the but it is interesting to observe that within the entire 2025, about 5 of the regions out of the 16 regions we have in Ghana did not have a single vacancy post.
0: Not a single post.
5: Yeah. So we'll discuss, and some of the recommendations will be to call on stakeholders to begin to exploit the potentials of those regions. Else, we will be discussing this rural-urban migration thing and to be something just on the mouth. If you are not doing anything to keep them there, all of them will be trooping to the cities, Takoradi, Kumasi, Accra, and everything. We will be talking about
0: stress
5: it.
0: Stress on infrastructure.
5: Yeah. And we just talk about it and we don't do anything. What do we want to do about it? We will be reviewing some of the interventionary policies, the Jumeirua, the
0: programs, and
5: in concrete, it's not okay. It's also employment.
0: Yes.
5: So I have data on all of them, but I wanted to isolate the skills training side and see what percentage of the population have benefited. Is it a significant? Are we actually into that project, or it's just something we said and we are not following up to it? Is it actually translating into getting some people empowered, or what? So all those ones are in the report. I should have released it this week. Those who heard of it, please let's schedule it to next week. I've been quite engaged in Accra in a series of workshops. So I'll do that, God willing, next week, and we'll be here to discuss it.
0: Prof, thank you so much for
5: joining
0: us this morning to give us more insights into your report. I'm sure listeners have heard your thoughts. 055-1111-997. Those of you in the below 2000 band, please tell me, how do you survive? How do you manage? Send me that message. 055-1111-997. We are going for a quick break. We'll be right back.

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This is Kofi Kenata. Title of the song is "It Is Finished," and I intentionally made the song play to the end because what I've heard today has completely finished me. That over 50% of the working class in Ghana do not earn more than 2,000 cedis. They earn below 2,000 cedis. How did they survive? Pay school fees, pay rent, health insurance, feeding yourself and your family. You may have dependents like older parents you need to support. How is it possible?

0: This is Pa Thomas. Title of the song is Sikanantie, and he says that Sikanantie ye fe. Ohia die ne nantie ye basa basa. Me, I just think I can call 50% of Ghanaian workers very poor people. If you earn 2,000 Ghana cedis in this country right now, whether you are in an urban setting or a rural setting, emfang kudubebia. So what are we doing? So when we talk about Ghana, when we talk about developing the country, when we envision Ghana's tomorrow, what do we see? And when we see that, what do we attempt to do? And beyond the attempt, what do we do and execute very well so that that future is a bit more glorious? If you're a parent listening to me right now.
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0: Would you want your child to earn less than 2,000 cedis if they complete school? 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

This message says, Kojo, good morning. Indeed, self-awareness is key. For those of us in the public space, it's not easy. And like Prof said, if you cannot measure, you cannot manage. How do we manage? This is very deep. We thank Prof Sapon for this insight. And this is Victoria Boateng from the Electoral Commission and a former student of Begro Secondary School, Prof's alma mater. This message says, Kojo, some of us survive by grace. 800 Ghana cedis or less a month. This is Millicent. 800 Ghana cedis or less a month. So if I picture my car at the fuel pump, if I want to fill my tank, I'll spend more than 800 Ghana cedis to fill my tank. That's how much Millicent earns in a month. How do you get by, Millicent? Anyway, this one says, good morning, Kojo Akoto Boateng. Big kudos to Prof Smart Sapon and his team for this insightful research work. The cost of living in Accra is really becoming difficult, especially transportation within the city. For many surviving graduates and young professionals, transport alone is a major challenge. I want to ask Prof, as part of the research, was there any finding on the average amount a sales and marketing person would need weekly, monthly, or annually to carry out effective marketing activities using intra-city transportation in Accra? And again, where can the public access a copy of the full report online? Congrats once again to Prof. Sapon and his team for a great work done. This is Jingles Nanabwedi from Medina. We will try and publish the report on Majo Online. We will seek Prof's consent and publish the full report on Majo Online so that Jingles and people like you who want to read the full report can get access. This message says, good morning, Kojo. You are not talking about the pensioners. Are we lost in the equation? Good morning, Napolis. I'm so sorry. You know, when I'm talking about workers, I always forget that pensioners were once workers whose work should be able to take care of them. And by virtue of the fact that they used to work, we still can consider them as workers because what they did must take care of them. And the stories you are hearing from pensioners, Napolis, so sorry, we forget about you sometimes, but we'll do better and always bring you into the conversation. Napolis is from Marina Park in Adenta. And this message says, Kojo, what Prof is saying is true. I spend 10 cedis a day on lights. On lights, it means electricity. That means I spend 300 Ghana cedis on electricity alone in a day. And Emanuela says, bro, please, let's not forget how often we attend church, funeral, etc., and contribute to the offering. Anyway, the biggest Horticulture Expo is coming. 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It's happening from the 11th to the 13th of June 2026 at the State House Forecourt in Accra. This year's expo is under the theme, From Soil to Sovereignty, Building Ghana's Agric Self-Reliance Through Innovation. 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

Sikama Enije, Sikama Ahoto, how are we putting money in the pockets of Ghanaians? This message says, good morning, Joy SMS. I live at Gulf City, which is under the Pon Katamansu Municipal Assembly. Our roads are horrible. The attached photo was taken a few moments ago on my drive back after dropping my son in school. Maybe Jojo should post this photo. So this is a fuel tanker vehicle in front of him.

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2: 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Talk to EDC today. I have a lot of your messages. I received a voice note earlier this morning, and yesterday I received a message as well, and it's about the number of cattle and goat and sheep pens around the city. The voice note I got this morning was about the ones on the Kanda Highway and the ones in most parts of the city. I only explained to the people who sent the messages that we see the cattle and the sheep because Salah is coming, Eid al-Adha is coming, and the people who sell them bring them closer to the communities so that our Muslim brothers and sisters can buy the livestock they need for sacrifice. And the person retorted that, but that is not the right way to do it. They should be able to go to a place and buy the livestock and come and sacrifice. And then I asked, what places do you have in mind? What places have we built as part of our urban system to accommodate livestock? Do we have specific livestock markets even? And if we do, have we put in place the infrastructure for that? Do we have specifically designated areas we've not sold for real estate for even abattoirs to thrive? So I know those are some of the concerns that are coming in. And so the managers of the various assemblies, some of these livestock, they are crossing roads, they are becoming a nuisance. Find ways of fixing it. But I'd want to advise that generally, it's a thing that we've not planned for as a people. It's a need we've not planned for, and we are now suffering from the consequences. What can we do together to fix that? It would be great to know your thoughts on that as well. This message here is from Ben in Oibi, and I'm trying to open Ben's message. Ben says, good morning, Kojo. Talking about salaries and standards of living in Ghana, the least you talk about it, the better, Kojo. Please, let's talk about after the show. This is Ben in Oibi from Spotless Cleaning Services. Okay, Ben, I'll take your number and we'll talk after the show as you've requested. Francis in Oyarifa says, good morning, Kojo. Thanks to our diaspora families, they send us dollars every year. That's how we are surviving. If I didn't have those people abroad, I would not survive. But you know, the people abroad are also really struggling. Like, they are really, really, really struggling. Okay, so when they send you the money, please use it judiciously. This message says, good morning, Joy FM. Your station I've been listening to since 1995 when I was in Accra High School, and I cherish your values and your hard work. I also believe your outfit gets results. I hardly like to comment on my feelings, but enough is enough. I live at Akwachre in the Gan West district near Amasaman. And trust me, if you don't even know how to dance, our roads here will teach you. How can a health worker and other professionals traverse such roads here and still give off their best at work each week, each month? Yeah.

in, year out. It was just by miracle we didn't lose our baby, but others have lost theirs, and it's very sad. How can a road that was constructed in 2020, election year, deteriorate so fast? We are bleeding. My wife, who is a health worker, had to come home by forced leave, had to come on by forced leave because she's beginning to develop problems with her spine. Please help us by putting pressure on those in charge for us, because we are dying. And this person says he's sending a message from Akwachiri, I hope I have the name right, in the Gawes Municipal Assembly behind Amasaman. Wow. Minister of Roads, you have a lot of work to do. You have a lot of work to do. You have a lot of work to do. And based on what you are doing and what you are seeing, I think you've not even done 10% of the work Ghanaians expect you to do. You have a lot of work to do, Minister of Roads. Let me tell you about AH Africom Travel and Tours Limited. 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I still have some of your messages, but I need to take a breather so I can come back and wrap up with your messages here on the show. Stay with us. I'll be back.

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5: Welcome to the Joy Sports World Cup Minute with me, Daniel Cranting. FIFA has introduced major rule changes to eradicate time wasting, improve match tempo, and update disciplinary protocols. The key updates include a visible 5-second countdown to throw-ins and goal kicks. If it takes longer, throw-ins result in a turnover of possession, while delayed goal kicks award a corner kick to the opposing team. Players being subbed off have exactly 10 seconds to leave the pitch. If they take longer, their incoming teammates must wait a minute on the sidelines, temporarily leaving the team with a player short. Any player receiving off-field treatment must leave the field of play and must wait off the pitch for 1 minute before returning, unless the injury was caused by a card-worthy foul. The VAR system can now review decisions regarding a second yellow card and corner kicks if a clear and obvious error has occurred. And that's all for the Joy Sports World Cup Minute with me, Daniel Cranting.

0: Sufre onyame sa omboa na sa ene pa bibia be.
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0: Yeah, because what I'm hearing this morning, the messages I'm reading this morning, I know that life in Ghana is hard. But this morning, I'm reading Prof's reports, listening to him, reading your messages. Life is hard in Ghana, and it's also super heartbreaking. Super, super heartbreaking. For example, Akosia from Oyarifa says that, look, I'm in the public sector. Surviving on less than 3,500 cedis with two boys. My husband's income is not consistent. I do a lot of the foods, the domestics, and I'm always in a deficit and indebted from friends. Kojo, good morning. Life in Ghana. This is someone on 3,500. And if you live in Oyarifa and you go to work in town, I estimate you'll spend more than 1,000 cedis on transport. So she effectively has 2,500. Clothing has not come. Rent has not come. Even water. In fact, I received this message from an engineer friend of mine. He says, bro, a family of five in the house are likely to use one bag of sachet water daily. And it ranges from 11 and 13 cedis. So just the drinking water is approximately 350 Ghana cedis a month minus your GWCL monthly bills. Gone were the days we used to drink pipe-borne water. These days, you dare not. And drinking water is actually sweeping people's salary away. And this one says the issue about the livestock of the main streets and public areas. I hope those that are not so don't remain in those places. And my pharmacist friend who listens to this show consistently says, Prof didn't add meat or proteins to the cost of living analysis. You want us to add meat and protein to the cost of living analysis? Go to some of the rural areas. A family sits by a bowl of poo or bankun or akple or Chris Brown and Konkonte. A bowl, like sometimes it's like it will weigh like 3 kilos. Family of four with hot pepper, and it's a hot bowl. They have to eat it. If they are lucky, they have a peteshi to lay the foundation. If they are not lucky, they eat it raw. And I'm saying this because I've seen them myself. I've experienced all these myself. A lot needs to be done. Well, if you're going to the World Cup this June, Match Experience Hospitality knows exactly how to turn your matches into a lifetime memory, and they are giving you front row access to football's biggest stage in absolute style. 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And the Africa Futures Leaders Institute of Global Affairs, AFLIGA, is inviting you to the 6th AFLIGA Fireside Dialogue under the theme Africa's Role and Agency in Global Affairs, Past, Present and Future, Prospects and Challenges. This is on Thursday, 21st of May, 2026. That is tomorrow at 10 a.m. at the African Regent Hotel. And it's a very important dialogue you don't want to miss. The event will be online, will also be online through AFLIGA's Vision 2050 Hub. Expert keynote presentations, expert panel discussions, and interactive audience engagement focus on shaping Africa's future. I'm wrapping up here on the show. I'm tempted to play the song from Pharrell, Daft Punk featuring Pharrell Williams, Fat Man's Crew, Pitbull and T.I. The title of the song is Get Lucky. Yes, and I'm tempted to play that song for you. Like the legend of the Phoenix, all ends with the beginnings. What keeps the planet moving are our hopes and our dreams and our hard work. We've all come too far to give up. So even though it's been a gloomy morning, we've come too far to give up. Let's rise together like the Phoenix. Let's rise together and see how we can solve our problems. That's the song I want to end the show with. But I'll do that after reading a couple more messages. I'm working with a bank with a as a contract staff, and I'm being paid 2,440 Ghana cedis. A whole bank. We complain, and they tell us that if you're tired, you can resign. This is Ghana. And the banks, if you're reporting all these profits, why don't you consider moving your contract staff into regular staff and giving them better conditions of service and all that? Every day, we profit, this. What prevents you from spreading the profits into employing people in the regular system and stopping this contract business? This message says, his report on cost of living is very insightful. Kudos. But his response to your question about what we should do needs to be relooked. He mentioned that our labor books say we will be moving from minimum wage to living wage. The Labor Act doesn't say so. Living wage is aspirational. Employers can be encouraged to pay the living wage. In fact, but not to make it a law like the minimum wage, it's an issue that needs to be carefully looked at. Else, you will cripple businesses. Secondly, let's bring in the issue of productivity. Okay. Thank you for this message. This message says, good morning, SMS. Please wish my daughter, Negida Ayeko Aite of Gracefield School, a happy blessed birthday. May she age graciously from my sister Ayeki and mommy Aya Aite of Stanbic Bank, Ghana IT department. Last message. Good morning, Kojo. Please, the road from Pukwasi to Maira is so bad. As it's raining this morning, that's why the place is called Maira. You are lost. So the road, no, it's lost. They won't fix it. Just kidding. We'll put it together and send to the ministry. Kofi Mensah in Teshinunga will be our last message. He says, as you are talking about low salaries, be informed that one of the states newspapers has been on its knees since 2022. As we speak, mass salaries of workers have not been paid. I drew attention to this since 2023, but I didn't hear anything. Please find out what exactly is wrong with that state's newspaper. And if it needs government intervention, let's push for it. And any worker who tries to put this information into the media space will be victimized. Please help your colleagues in the media space. This is Kofi Mensah from Teshi. Kofi Mensah. We've got it. We'll follow up on it. This is Get Lucky, Daft Punk, Pharrell Williams, like the legend of the Phoenix. Let's rise together. Keep listening to Joy. My name is Kojo Akoto Boateng. God bless you for your messages and for your company.

0: 10 o'clock.
1: And the latest from the Joy Newsroom, a team of lawyers for embattled Bono Regional NPP Chairman Abronya DC, led by Kujo Ponkrumah, has arrived at General Jurisdiction 2 of the Accra High Court seeking to challenge the Circuit Court's decision to remand him into BNI custody. Some members of the NPP leadership are also present in court. Meanwhile, human rights lawyer Martin Pibu has joined calls for Abronya's release, arguing that the Constitution guarantees the health and dignity of and rights of persons in custody.
2: I have no doubt whatsoever that Abronya should be entitled to bail in this case. Remember, I said I don't support his incarceration at this time. I think he should be admitted to bail. What Section 96.5 says is that the D, if he has been...
1: Well, on to other stories. Major disruptions in power supply are expected to hit dozens of communities in parts of Accra, Tema Central, Ashanti and Volta regions as the Ghana Grid Company and Electricity Company of Ghana undertake planned and emergency maintenance works today. According to advisories issued by the power distributors, the outage will begin at varying times across the affected areas. Despite these several notices, General Manager for External Communications at ECG, Dr. Charles Ni Ayiku, says the company cannot guarantee timelines for some of the maintenance work as engineers are still assessing the extent of the faults and repairs required. He spoke on Newsnight.
3: So it depends. You know, for instance, when you look at the issue around the GridCo side, it's expected to be completed by 4 p.m., right? When you look at the other areas that she mentioned, that is the Accra West, because of the fault must be investigated, right? So once we are in the investigations and we are able to ascertain the cause, we'll be able to rectify it and get our customer back online.
1: First December market despite resistance from traders. ANC's successful legal efforts to halt the project and disputes over relocation plans. However, the Accra Metropolitan Assembly says it is prepared to re-engage affected traders in an effort to address their concerns over the redevelopment and relocation plans. More in the following report.
4: For traders at the 31st December market, the redevelopment exercise has created anxiety and uncertainty as many worry about how temporary relocation could affect their daily sales and livelihoods. Many say there is still no clear indication of how the transition will be managed.
5: There's no place in Accra where they can temporarily relocate us. This is where we want to remain. They can go ahead and build a story building here, but they should leave the ground floor for us.
4: However, presiding member of the Accra Metropolitan Assembly, Musa Ziyad, says the assembly engaged traders extensively last year.
6: The first time the project was supposed to commence in August, they came back saying that we should have given them ample time to finish with their goods in December, which we did. Just when the January deadline elapsed, they sought to run to court, and the court threw away their case. As I speak to you, they went to the Jubilee House to present a petition. There has been a letter from Jubilee House asking that we re-engage them again, which the AMA is willing to do. But surprisingly, they have again run to court, and one of the reliefs they are seeking is that they don't want the project to come on.
4: He further stated that the community center has been identified as a temporary relocation site for traders.
6: We currently have a place that is called the community center, just opposite the Supreme Court. It's a vast land. AMA is willing, if they accept, it's just containers that they have. We are going to move their containers to that place so that temporarily they can operate at that place whilst we look at completing the first phase and bringing them back.
1: And the University of Health and Allied Sciences has achieved full membership of the Consortium of Medical Schools Africa, COMS-A. This development will contribute to better training of health professionals through shared research, networking and opportunities for student exchange programs. And before we go, Arsenal Football Club is turning its attention to the Champions League final after being crowned Premier League champions, the club's first since the last 22 years. The disappointment of three consecutive second-placed finishes can now be put behind them as Mikel Arteta's side successfully held off the challenge of Manchester City City to be crowned champions. And on the 30th of May 2026, we'll have the HFM Rep Your Jersey, and that will be a build-up to that final Champions League game. I'm Fred Smith, the smartmanjoyonline.com. 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
7: Kofi Hayford here with Showbiz Newsflash, powered by Joy Entertainment. So there's been a trend in which many celebrities have boycotted attending the TGMAs for some years now. Well, rapper Edem has waded into it. Edem says TGMA is for us, and as Ghanaians, celebrities need to prioritize attending the event no matter how big they think they are. Nominations for this year's BET Awards have been released, and Ghana seems to have completely lost out on the nominations. However, Nigeria's Wizkid, Asake, Burna Boy and Tems bagged nominations, with Tems bagging 3 nominations. Congrats to Team Niger. Rapper Drake is making waves as the first artist to simultaneously debut 3 albums in the top 3 of Billboard 200 list. Well, guess what? Drake's Iceman is on pace to sell 475,000 units in its first week. Congrats to Drake. That's all for now on Showbiz News Flash, powered by Joy Entertainment. 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I am Kofi Hayford, Joy Entertainment. We are large and in charge.
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9: Welcome to the Joy Sports World Cup Minute with me, Daniel Cranting. FIFA has introduced major rule changes to eradicate time wasting, improve match tempo, and update disciplinary protocols. The key updates include a visible 5-second countdown to throw-ins and goal kicks. If it takes longer, throw-ins result in a turnover of possession, while delayed goal kicks award a corner kick to the opposing team. Players being subbed off have exactly 10 seconds to leave the pitch. If they take longer, their incoming teammates must wait a minute on the sidelines, temporarily leaving the team with a player short. Any player receiving off-field treatment must leave the field of play and must wait off the pitch for 1 minute before returning, unless the injury was caused by a card-worthy foul. The VAR system can now review decisions regarding a second yellow card and corner kicks if a clear and obvious error has occurred. And that's all for the Joy Sports World Cup Minute with me, Daniel Cranting.
10: Last year was the first. This year, we go bigger.
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He's the only one who can make that change. You ought to just trust him. 28 past 10. Good morning. Thank you for tuning in. I say God is my boss and I'm his employee. I'm thankful for my salary called life with benefits called blessings. And you are welcome to this side of town. It's the happy side. We thank God for the rain this morning, but I hope you're all safe and dry. Happy Wednesday. It's an inspirational Wednesday here on the Cosmopolitan Mix. So we've got a lot of faith-filled music. Today, let your motivation be louder than your doubts. Let your actions be stronger than your fears, and your determination be brighter than any challenges in your path. Blessings to each and every one of you listening this morning. Come along with us all the way till midday. We've got great tunes that you would definitely like. Something from J Praise Incorporated in the background. Later on this morning, Stone Boy honored with Ghana Police Badge of Service from the IGP. Serena Williams shares details about her freezing her eggs in her 20s that gave her peace of mind to concentrate on her career. Yeah, BET nominations out. You better stay here for details. All in our show business news ahead. Some more in our lifestyle segment talking about etiquette. We spoke about the thank yous and the please on Monday. And then we spoke about your immediate space and how you can be nice about it, especially when dealing with people who get into your space. Today, we're going to digital and communication etiquette. Stay here for that by kind courtesy of Kelkit's Toothpaste. Happy smile, there's inspiration and a lot of great music just to inspire you, to motivate you this Wednesday morning. Reach out to us on 055-1111-997. You can like and follow on Facebook and X hashtag Cosmopolitan Mix. That's Bethel Revival Choir.

I honestly don't understand a word of it. I can hear Manuva Van there. Somebody send me some lyrics and the meaning. But I know it's all praise and I know it's all good vibes. Keep your head high, people. Keep your chin up and keep smiling because God is about to do something awesome in your life today. Can I hear an amen? We're going on a quick break. When we come back, some more of those faith-filled tunes. It's 25 to 11 here on the Cosmopolitan Mix on Joy FM. 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
1: 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We're going on a quick break. 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It's 25 to 11 here on the Cosmopolitan Mix on Joy FM. 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MMFL is also expected to list on the Ghana Stock Exchange within 3 to 5 years. Customers and partners are assured that all mobile money and telecommunication services continue as normal. 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New Crystal Hospital is pleased to announce to cherished clients and general public that the availability of the following comprehensive services at our Medical Mall Tema and Michelle Camp branches as follows. Michelle Camp, just 100 meters from the Michelle Camp Military Gate, Obstetrics and Gynecology on Wednesday. Medical Mall Ashaman, opposite the Kufuor Lorry Station, Obstetrics and Gynecology on Wednesdays and Thursdays, Eye Clinic Monday through to Saturday, Pediatrics Monday and Thursday, Skin Clinic on Wednesday, Urology on Mondays, General Surgery Tuesdays, Physician Specialist Fridays, Audiology on Tuesday, ENT on Sunday, Dental Care Monday through to Friday. In Tema Community 8, opposite St. Joseph the Worker Catholic Church, Obstetrics and Gynecology, Monday and Tuesday. 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Pediatrics on Wednesday. Skin Clinic on Wednesday. 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Physician Specialist on Monday. Urology Thursday. Dialysis, Monday through to Friday. 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Hello, CEOs. Ghana's foremost thought leadership conference proudly marks a decade of shaping business and economic transformation. Join us at the 10th Ghana CEO Summit and Expo on Thursday, 28th May 2026, from 9 a.m. to 5 p.m. at the prestigious Kempinski Hotel, Gold Coast City, Accra. This milestone edition is themed Accelerating Ghana's Economic Transformation, Driving Bold Reforms Through Leadership, Technology and Industrialization, From Vision to Action. His Excellency John Dramani.

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0: Come on! We came right back to more of those inspiring tunes. 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

0: It's Perez Music, ladies and gentlemen. 14 minutes to 11. You're listening to the Cosmopolitan Mix. Interesting message here. It says, happy Wednesday to all Arsenal fans in Ghana. The rains this morning was just showers of blessings to Arsenal. Clock it. That's a good one. Yao Nachimota is sending greetings to Ofori family of Jake Peki. He says, may God comfort and keep you. Okay, the song was talking about Jesus as my hope. Thank you, Nick Ampo. Thank you so much for sharing. Now I know. I try and sing along next time. Good morning, Doreen and the Cosmo team. It's an inspirational Wednesday, a wet one indeed. But we're going to send praises up. And the blessings are definitely going to come down in a special way. Good morning, Eleanor. God bless you. Thank you for reaching out. Philip in Kokrobite wanted a song. Share details of the Nyamiwa Yeye song. Okay. I played a JD song earlier. I don't know if that's what you're talking about. It's by Brian Kufuor.
1: Everybody.
0: But let's go to something from MOG Music. We've got our show business news coming up shortly. Good morning to Johnson Apiasha. SIC Insurance PLC, you and your team listening right now, you all have a really good day. God bless you for listening.

0: from your lips right there to God's heart, and in his own time he will answer them for you. 7 minutes to 11, you're listening to the Cosmopolitan Mix. We're just getting ready to go into show business world. Let's find out what's happening in there. Afro dance all-star Stoneboy has been honored with a Ghana Police Badge of Service by the Ghana Police Service, becoming one of the very few civilians to receive the prestigious recognition. The artist disclosed this on a post shared on X, with videos showing him posing alongside Inspector General of Police Christian Tete Yowonu and other senior officers, all in high spirits at what appeared to be a formal presentation ceremony. In his caption, Stoneboy reflected on the significance of the honor and what it represented beyond the physical award. The dancehall star expressed his gratitude to the IGP and the entire police service for the recognition. We're still staying in Ghana. Ghanaian highlife singer and songwriter Kwame Eugene has opened up about one of the darkest phases of his life, revealing how he lost almost everything and everyone he loved within a very short period of time. Speaking in a recent interview with Anita Kufu, the Angela hitmaker recounted how, within the space of 2 years, he lost both his grandmother and father, and the pain became even worse after he was involved in a near-fatal accident that left him hospitalized for 4 months. He also revealed that the worst part was that, whilst battling to recover, he faced cruel and hateful comments on social media, with some people even claiming that he was dead.
1: Okay, so I think I had this year that I lost almost everything, a lot of important people in my life. Mm. I lost my grandma, whom I was really, really close to. And I lost my dad, I think, the next year. Ooh. During that same year, I had an accident. Mm. And then I was just having attacks all together. Yes, in a span of 2 years. Everything was just all together. And then I've had a lot of people on social media. Instead of people to emotionally support me, it was, I bet you Kwame Eugene is dead right now. What they are showing you is videos of his past, and these are his corpse. The last video they showed of him, why don't you think he's not out there anymore? He's dead. The family just doesn't want to tell us that he's dead. So everything came together in a span of 2 years. I was just facing it. I was like, God, what's happening? You understand? Thank God I was able to overcome all these.
0: Yeah, well, he is right here with us, and we thank God for his life. That was Kwame Eugene. Ghanaian Afrobeat artist Kojo Black has shot down claims that secular artists operate outside of faith, noting that he prays in tongues before going to the studio. He was speaking on Hits FM. The 2026 TGME Best New Artist of the Year winner noted that the practice was something new. A few people around him were even aware of, describing it as a quiet but consistent part of how he prepares to make his music.
2: Doesn't mean I'm secular and I belong to the devil, because the person doing the song is actually inspired of the Holy Spirit. Yeah. Before I make any song in a studio, I go out. Few of my friends know this. Mm. I go out and I pray. Sometimes I even speak in tongues.
0: Oh.
2: I recorded one song down. My voice was gone. But I went out, I prayed, and I came. Down is like one of the best R&B songs Afro-R&B songs I've done. So I believe that everybody has what backs in. Mm-hmm. For me, it is God. Mm-hmm. Even before we release songs, sometimes I fast. I do fast. Mm-hmm. It's not for one day, consistently.
0: So that was Kojo Black, TGME Best New Artist of the Year. On the West Side, during a live taping of the IMO podcast with Michelle Obama, tennis star Serena Williams said that starting a family was not a priority at the time. She said, "I tell all my friends of age, freeze your eggs, because I just feel like that is the best thing that you can do as a woman as you decide to go on this journey." The tennis icon has since been telling everyone to do it. Williams believes that opening up about her fertility journey could help women better appreciate the fact that they have options when it comes to motherhood and career. Yeah, nominations for BET Awards 2026 have officially arrived, highlighting some of the biggest names, Black entertainment. This year, Cardi B leads the field with 6 nominations, whilst Kendrick Lamar and Mariah the Scientist follow closely behind with 5 apiece. Ghana conspicuously absent, but Nigeria right there, best female R&B pop artist with Tems featuring in there. For best group, Wizkid and Asake in there too. Best collaboration, Ghana featuring Burna Boy. Oh yeah, so it looks like we have to be working harder just so that we could fit into this one. But don't worry, we'll get there. If it's your birthday today, you share your birthday with award-winning pop singer. They call her the goddess of pop. And I'm talking about Cher. Cher is 80 years old. Boy, oh boy. And Busta Rhymes, the rapper, is 54 today. So here's one for all our birthday celebrants. You've got some claims to fame. Wishing you a happy birthday with Adum Kiki's Gratitude. It should take us to the news at 11. We'll come back with some more. Do stay on.

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1: Joy headline news at 11 with me, Sheila Sechi. The government has announced a support package for citizens being evacuated from South Africa following ongoing xenophobic attacks targeting other African nationals. In a public notice issued by the Ministry of Foreign Affairs, authorities assured affected Ghanaians that measures has been put in place to support their safe return and reintegration into society. The statement said all Ghanaians evacuated from South Africa due to the attacks would benefit from several forms of assistance aimed at helping them settle back into life in Ghana. According to the ministry, returnees will receive a welcome home financial package as part of the government's immediate relief effort. The evacuees will also be offered transportation assistance to help them travel to their various destinations across the country after arriving in Ghana. In addition, the government announced plans to provide reintegration allowance to support returnees as they rebuild their lives after leaving South Africa under such difficult circumstances. Now, four district chief executives in the Upper East region have reaffirmed their commitment to improving access to water, sanitation and hygiene wash services by signing a memorandum of understanding with World Vision Ghana to support the attainment of universal wash coverage in their district by 2030. The move by DCEs of Boku West, Garu, Tampani and Builsa South is a major step towards strengthening collaboration between local authorities and development partners. My colleague Albert Sori reports.
2: The stakeholder engagement and dissemination meeting brought together district chief executives, officials from the district assemblies, development partners, and WASH sector stakeholders to discuss strategies to achieve universal service coverage for water, sanitation, and hygiene services across the Upper East region.
3: What we have done here today is an important milestone in the journey towards reaching everyone everywhere in the targeted districts with sustainable WASH services.
4: I stand on behalf of them to clearly affirm our commitment to assuring that this MOU becomes a success.
3: It calls for innovative financing, strong governance, supports and structures, data-driven decision-making and meaningful community participation.
1: Now, choral music is often seen as old-fashioned in a generation driven by fast-paced contemporary sounds. But for Evelyn Ampa, it is a world she continues to hold on to after growing up in a family deeply rooted in chorals. In searching for why this music still matters, she discovers a deeper connection to history, identity, and belonging. Here is a story titled Born in Harmony.
5: Some people discover music later in life, but for me, music was already waiting even before I understood it. I grew up hearing rehearsals at home, watching my family sing, and then I fell in love with choral music, and even today, I sing.
6: Guide me, O the great
7: I'm growing in a time where music moves quickly, where songs become popular overnight and disappear just as fast. Choosing something that does not follow that rhythm can feel like choosing to stand apart. So I begin to look for answers in the people who have stayed with this music long before me. People like Dr. James Farikamau, who has spent most of his life in choral music.
8: Choral music gives me the peace I want. It's the most peaceful music. It's the most work with advanced literature.
7: People often say choral music is for older people.
8: It's because the devices, the elements used to compose such music are very tough and strong. The melody, the harmony, the lyrics, everything that goes into it, the development.
7: So when they say choral music is for older people, I do not disagree with them. I just know that I found it early and I'm choosing to stick with it. Evelyn Ampa, Joy News, Accra.
1: Well, Born in Harmony will be showing on the Joy News channel. But before we go, a team of lawyers for embattled Bono Regional NPP Chairman Abronye DC, led by Kojo Ponkoma, has arrived at General Jurisdiction 2 of the Accra High Court seeking to challenge the Circuit Court's decision to remand him into BNI custody. Some members of the NPP leadership are also present in court. Well, that's all for our news this morning. For more news, log on to myjoyonline.com. I'm Sheila Sechi. Have a good morning.
0: Every day, the grind goes on. 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
6: 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Facial tumors and cleft lip and cleft palate. 2. Inguinal hernias and large lipomas, also known as soft tissue masses. 3. Umbilical hernias in children. 4. Blindness from cataracts. 5. Bone contracture. 6. Bow legs and knock knees in children from 3 to 10 years. And the final one, women with obstetric fistulas. At registration, you'll be asked questions to determine if Mercy Shifts might be able to help you and if you'll be accepted for the next step of consultation. Please do not come to the registration center for a checkup or medical treatment, as Mercy Shifts is not able to treat conditions like heart problems, hypertension, diabetes, cancer, or other conditions that require medicine instead of surgery. Patients' registration dates is from Monday, 18th of May to Friday, 22nd May, and from Monday, 25th of May to Friday, 29th, Monday, 1st June to Friday, 5th June, all in 2026. These dates are exclusive of Wednesday, 20th May, 27th May, and 3rd June. Locations will be in Accra, Greater Accra Regional Hospital, Ga East Municipal Hospital, Tema, Tema General Hospital, Sagakope, Sagakope District Hospital, Rara, Rara Regional Hospital, Tamale, Tamale West District Hospital, Wa, Wa Regional Hospital, Sunyani, Sunyani Municipal Hospital, Kumasi, Suntrasu Hospital, Takrade, Ifeankwanta Regional Hospital, Sehiriosu, Sehiriosu Government Hospital, Cape Coast, Cape Coast Metropolitan Hospital. Patients' registration in Accra will take place on Monday, 18th May, Tuesday, 19th May, Thursday, 21st May, Friday, 22nd May, Monday, 25th May, Tuesday, 26th May, in the Greater Accra Regional Hospital, Thursday, 28th May, Friday, 29th May, Monday, 1st June, Tuesday, 2nd June, Thursday, 4th June, and Friday, 5th June, in Ga East Municipal Hospital. Please do not come on the Thursday, as the team will be available 12 different days, between 18th of May and 12th June. Mercy Shifts patients' registration is for free. 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

Thank you for staying with us. You're welcome back. Second part of the Cosmopolitan Mix on an Inspirational Wednesday. Prophecy from Joe Metal. He says this year, oh, you receive amazing miracles and blessings. That's his new one this year. Glad to be playing it for you this morning. Belated birthday wishes to you, Yohane Boateng of Snit, Agona Swedru branch. Yesterday was your birthday. From Manzaya, wishing you a belated happy birthday. Hope your birthday was awesome. So here's another message here. It says, good morning, Joy FM. Please, I have a song that people really enjoy anytime they play it. What can I do so Joy FM keeps playing the song for me? Well, you have to send us the song. We don't know it yet, so if you send it to us, we'll be glad to play it after we have listened to it. How's everyone doing at Team Cosmo? We're fine. We thank God for his blessings. And Jeff Lai is reaching out from Mamprobi. He'd like to send shouts to Wendell Ni Ajay Lai, celebrating his birthday tomorrow. So a happy birthday in advance to Wendell Ni Ajay Lai. Wishing you God's blessings, God's favor. And I hope you enjoy your birthday tomorrow. Sami and Kedi also listens to us. He's loving all the uplifting tunes out here, as well as Laurentia in Nungwa. Thank you for listening. God bless you. Enjoy Kofi Owusu's Big God. It's Kofi Owusu Pepra. It's the Afro version of Big God. I hope you like it. Mabel Amo Bimpe, it's your birthday today as well. If you get to listen to us online, well, I hope you hear this shout. Happy birthday to you from all your friends and family out here.

awesome, awesome piece there. Kofi Olu Super Pra, Big God. That's right. There's nothing that he can never do. We'll shout his name. We'll praise him for his goodness every day of our lives. Exactly 11:30. In a little bit, we'll go into our lifestyle segment. We're moving into digital and communication etiquette today. 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The Pan-African AI Summit is also coming to Accra, Ghana. Now to a story that touches every one of us. Artificial intelligence. It's shaping how we work, learn, heal, and feed our families. But too many of these tools do not speak Chiga, Yoruba, or Swahili. They don't understand the mama at the Makula market or the farmer watching the rains in Tamale. So what do we do about all this? The Pan-African AI Summit, PAAIS, is here to change that. PAAIS brings together researchers, technologists, leaders, and innovators to build AI that speaks our languages, protects our mobile money, empowers our farmers, and lights up our classrooms. This is an

smooth, lovely there. Team Eternity Ghana with some old classics, a lovely remedy for you. For a morning like this, you just have to sit down, enjoy it. And if you can, you can move your body to it too. It's an inspirational Wednesday on Joy 99.7 FM. We've got our lifestyle segment around the corner. 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Well, it's time for our lifestyle check-in. We're still talking manners, but not the rigid old-school type. We're talking about modern everyday courtesy. We live in a fast-paced world, but being busy is never an excuse for being thoughtless. Today, I'm sharing essential courtesies that keep our shared spaces peaceful. Speaker, phone, and video boundaries is where we're starting from today. You know, public spaces are not private phone booths. Avoid using speaker, phone, playing videos, or blasting music without headphones in public areas, like in a bus, a taxi, in a waiting room, a cafe, or in a restaurant. Make sure you are a little bit more courteous with your communication. The next one will be the put the phone down courtesy. When you're ordering food or checking out at a register in a store or being spoken to by a friend, look up from your screen, please. Giving the person in front of you your undivided attention is one of the highest forms of modern respect. Use it wisely. Returning things better than you found them. So whether you probably borrowed a friend's car, you're staying at a host's family's house, or using a communal office kitchen, always return items clean, functional, and on time. If you use the last of something, replace it. And that includes your own home. We'll leave it here for today. By kind courtesy of Kel Kids Toothpaste, Kel Kids, happy smile. We'll definitely come back tomorrow, God willing, with some more. You just have to stick and stay with us on Joy 99.7 FM. It's 18 to midday already. 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It's from the 2nd to the 4th of June 2026 and entry is completely free. Mercy Ships is a humanitarian NGO that provides free specialized surgeries. At the invitation of the government of Ghana, Mercy Ships, the Global Mercy, will sail back into Tema in early August 2026. Patients' registration will take place from Monday the 18th of May to Friday the 5th of June. Mercy Ships will be registering patients for free with the following surgical conditions: facial tumors, cleft lip and cleft palate, inguinal hernias, large soft tissue masses like lymphomas, blindness from cataract,

0: burn contracture, bow legs for children between ages 4 and 12, knock knees for children between ages 4 and 12, women leaking urine after giving birth, and women suffering from prolapse and fibroids. Please do not come to the registration center for a checkup or medical treatment. Patient registration dates, Monday 18th May to Friday 22nd May, then Monday the 25th of May to Friday the 29th of May, then Monday the 1st of June to the 5th of June 2026. Now these dates are exclusive on Wednesdays, the 20th of May, the 27th of May, and the 3rd of June. Locations will be in district and regional hospitals. MercyShip's patient registration is free and you will not be charged anything, so note that. Are you an electrician, an estate developer, a contractor, or a dealer in electrical cables and accessories looking for premium quality materials for your homes and projects? 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

Terry Johnson. He is good. Good morning to you now in Osu. Glad you're listening. God bless you. I want to wish my daughter Sefam Etonam Agbenyega of Wesley Girls High School a blessed birthday. May God's favor locate her. It's from Emily in Spintex wishing her daughter Sefam Etonam Agbenyega of Wesley Girls High School. Twin sisters Shirley and Sheila Abbey, it's your birthday today. Candy chocolate and family, wish you God's blessings and favor. Enjoy your day. Oh, our God is good. He's awesome. Mr. Michael Nida Confrance of AG House of Hope Assembly, Mamprobi. Lord bless and greatly reward you. It's from Stella Boachiajiman, mom and dad and your children, to wish you a very, very happy birthday. Here's one that I hope that you'll enjoy. Doreen, thank you for the inspirational thongs. And this is Evelyn Yamwa, Her Royal Highness, from Gold City in Tema. Have a blessed day. Good morning to Auntie Beatrice Simpi and Auntie Peace Jibodia from all in Dodua, is from Wafayao in Tema.

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We're also warming up for Hits FM Rep Your Jersey. It's on the 30th of May, 2026, Aviation Social Center, 10 a.m. sharp. The gates will be open. Come swagging up your jerseys, irrespective of your football clubs. Come and have a lot of fun. There'll be lots of entertainment and amazing prizes to be won. Sports quiz, soccer tournaments, the Champions League anthem competition, and so much more. 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The conference will take place Wednesday the 10th and Thursday 11th of June at Alisa Hotel, North Ridge. Registration fees as follows. 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CIHRM 2026 Conference, shaping the future of HR in Ghana. As Africa marks this year's African Union Day, the African Future Leaders Institute of Global Affairs invites you to the 6th AfLEAGA Fireside Dialogue under the theme Africa's Role and Agency in Global Affairs, Past, Present and Future, Prospects and Challenges. The dialogue will bring together policymakers, diplomats, academic, youth leaders, entrepreneurs, women-led organizations and governance experts to discuss Africa's future in global affairs, economic transformation, peace building, youth empowerment and women's leadership in line with the African Union's Agenda 2063. The event will come off on the 21st of May. It's a Thursday at 10 a.m. at the African Regent Hotel. The event will also be online through the AfLEAGA Vision 2050 Hub. Expect keynote presentations, expert panel discussions, and interactive audience engagement focused on shaping Africa's future. And now to our morning inspiration. Choosing to let go of constant anger is the ultimate act of self-liberation, because holding on to rage is like drinking poison and expecting the other person to suffer. But when you allow bitterness to build a permanent home in your heart, it clouds your vision, it drains your vital energy, and it robs you of joy hidden in ordinary moments. So listen up. Stepping away from anger is not about letting others off the hook or pretending that pain doesn't exist. It's a declaration of self-love that refuses to let past grievances dictate your current peace. By trading a clenched fist for an open palm, you create space for healing, resilience, and clarity to take over. Once you realize that your own inner peace is too valuable to be battered away by every frustration,
You reclaim your power, transforming your life from a battleground into a sanctuary of strength and grace. Think about it. That's our show for this Wednesday mid-morning. Thank you, Team Cosmo. Thanks to all of you who reached out and sent us messages. Thanks to you for listening. I'm Doreen Nando. God bless you today. May His face shine upon you always. And have a good one. I'm Doreen Nando. Stay for the news at noon, coming up shortly.

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5: 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Coming up, Attorney General Dr. Dominic Ayeni condemns threats by NPP to make Ghana ungovernable over claims of attack on free speech following arrest and detention of party faithful.
6: The threat of arming themselves and making the country ungovernable, I think I will treat it with the contempt it deserves.
5: Details as he takes on auditors for citing the AG's department over a 782,000 bank transaction advisories in the 69 billion IRS special audit report.
7: We met with them at the Ministry of Finance. I led the team. We gave, all the explanations necessary. So for them to now put it in the public accounts is grossly unacceptable.
5: How many times has Abronya DC been arrested in the last 6 years? We have details plus analysis as Joy News research shows the Benue regional chairman of the NPP has been charged 4 times for publication of false news and offensive conduct within the period under review, with the current one landing him in BNI custody for the past 7 days. Also, Parliament resumes in the next 24 hours after close to 2 months on break and a host of unresolved issues for a meeting set to be overshadowed by the arrest and detention of Asante Achim North MP in the Netherlands.
8: Chaos. The table has turned. More microphones are falling to the ground and things have been destroyed. The table has broken with public property being destroyed.
5: We have details in sports.
9: Glory, it takes time. 1 second, 90 minutes, 22 years. Some moments in time are special. You feel connected, alive.
5: After 22 difficult years, Arsenal finally conquers England and now turning its attention to Europe, with the Champions League final just 10 days away. This afternoon, we'll build up to the big game and also look ahead to Hits FM's Rep Your Jersey, which coincides with the Champions League final plus our build up to the World Cup. We tell you about a young lady holding firmly to choral music at a time when many of her contemporaries are moving toward fast-paced genres. These and more with me, Gemma Apia. This is Joy News, independent, fearless, and credible journalism. The Attorney General and Minister for Justice, Dr. Dominic Ayine, has condemned threats issued by the New Patriotic Party to make gun ungovernable. National Youth Organizer of the NPP, Mustafa Salam, in an interview with the media on Tuesday, issued a strong warning that the party could take actions that would make the country extremely ungovernable if what he described as continued harassment and intimidation of its members is not stopped. The AG, Dominic Ayine, in an interview with journalists at the Public Accounts Committee sitting, first rejected the NPP's claim of attack on free speech in the country.
6: The Constitution deals with the fundamental human rights and freedoms. Look at Article 21, which guarantees the fundamental, a right to free speech, to the right to demonstrate, and then the general freedoms of Ghanaians. But there are limits, all right? You can limit free speech if, for instance, it is something one that can undermine public order, all right, our public morals, okay? And, for instance, law enforcement reasons. So if someone, for instance, is inciting hatred in our society, okay, we do not expect that the minority will say that we should sit down idle as a government and allow that person to go on. Because those are some of the things that led to wars in countries such as Rwanda. We have not gotten there, okay? But it was the use of the radio, okay? The use of the media, that incited the genocide eventually took place in Rwanda. So there are limits to free speech. And I will say that the President of the Republic, His Excellency John Dramani Mahama, is one of the staunchest supporters of free speech, because he himself, is a communicator he's a communication specialist. I don't want to say he was a journalist, all right, but he was into communication. And so he understands the importance of free speech in a democratic society.
5: He also responded to the threats of making the country ungovernable, insisting it must be treated with the contempt it deserves.
6: As Attorney General, I do understand the importance of free speech in a democratic society. And I would be the last person, to want to end run rights of our citizens to freely express themselves. But I should also not be the person who will sit idle when matters are being taken into the, citizens are taking matters into their hands when it comes to, free expression. Well, as for the threat of arming themselves and making the country ungovernable, I think I will, treat it with the contempt it deserves, okay? But as far as this government is concerned, I want to reiterate that we'll respect the rights and freedoms of every Ghanaian.
5: The AG has also been commenting on Operation Recover All Loot.
6: It's very interesting when, statements like that are being made, that we are doing this because Oral is failing. Oral is not failing. All right? Go back and check the records. I am the first Attorney General in the history of the Fourth Republic to have brought 5 corruption cases in 1 year. Go back and check the records. And what is happening in court now is rather putting pressure on them, because they know that I have been so diligent in my investigations, I have been so diligent in the prosecutions, that they are afraid that their people will go to jail for the acts of corruption that they engage in. And so the accusation that we are shifting focus away from Oral is not something I will pay heed to, because Oral is on track and Oral is going to succeed.
5: This afternoon, the NPP has expressed dissatisfaction over the handling of the bail application involving the Bono regional chairman of the party, Kwame Bafo, popularly known as Abronya DC, describing the transfer of proceedings from the criminal court 2 to general jurisdiction 2 as mind-boggling and a deliberate attempt to frustrate the process. Let's go live to the Accra High Court and speak with a member of our legal desk, Fatau Bayaga, for more. Before we do that, we can hear from the General Secretary of the NPP.
3: After some few minutes, our lawyer, Kojo Oponkuma, told us that, surprisingly, the case has been moved from where officially it was allocated to a different court, to our dismay. And indeed, as at Friday, we are aware that the docket was sent to the criminal court too. So as to why the case was moved to a different court is something that is mind-boggling. And we are aware it's part of the gymnastics by the system to frustrate the bail application. But be as it may, the registrar, Somutu, decided to move the case to a different court with the excuse that it was an error. How can electronic allocation of a case be an error? And in correcting it, the registrar manually decided to move it to a different court. But however, guided by the principle of due process, our lawyer and the team moved to the new court, which is the general jurisdiction.
5: Justin Kodja from Pon has also been speaking about the current condition of Abonye.
3: It has been adjourned to tomorrow. So let's wait and see how it's tomorrow goes. So unfortunately, they didn't bring Chairman Abonye to the court. And we are very worried as to his current health status because we didn't see him. So it's something that I wanted to be on record, that we came to the court, we didn't see our chairman at the court today. So let's see how tomorrow goes. Thank you.
5: Now, Parliament is set to resume in the next 24 hours after being on break for nearly 2 months with the mounting of unresolved issues. Parliament is yet to find the MP who called Kwale Klote MP Zanetto Ajiman Rawlins' daughter of a murderer and punished MPs who destroyed public properties during the appointment committee chaos. This meeting of Parliament is also set to be dominated and perhaps overshadowed by the arrest and detention of Asante Achim North MP Kwame Ohene Frimpong. Parliamentary Affairs Correspondent Kweku Asante joins me in studio with more. Kweku, let's start with the daughter of the murder comment. Why is this issue still unresolved?
10: Well, at the time, the Speaker of Parliament did issue a lot of threats, insisting that if that member of Parliament did not own up, he will be found and he will be dealt with. In fact, the Speaker of Parliament at the time did talk about how they were working on using all the surveillance and other cameras within the chambers to identify the said MP and punish him. It's been close to a year now that MP has not been found. Let's listen to the Speaker of Parliament on that matter on the floor of the House.
11: I extend my deepest apologies to Honorable Dr. Zanetto Ajiman Rawlins, Member of Parliament for Klote, Her Excellency Nana Akunedo Ajiman Rawlins, former First Lady of Ghana and widow of our late illustrious President, the family, the chiefs, and all the good people of Anglo Duko and Angloland. No one serving their country should have to endure such indignity. Consequently, a formal investigation has been initiated to determine the identity of the member who made the comment, subsequent to which, in line with standing orders 218 and 219, Committee of Privileges and Immunities and Ethics and Standards shall be called upon to consider the referral and report to the House. The spirit of honor, accountability, and decorum, I advise the member responsible for the remark to within a week choose the path of honesty, mea culpa, and opt for a plea bargain.
5: Now, Kweku, let's talk about the chaos at the appointments committee. There was a whole committee set up to probe that matter. What happened afterwards?
10: Well, yes, Gemma, it was blockbuster on the, I think, 31st of January when in 2025, when the Parliament of Ghana was vetting the ministerial nominees of the president. Here's what happened and the elusive search for accountability.
12: There was a simple disagreement over how many ministerial nominees were to be vetted.
13: We agreed on four, we have done five. Don't you understand?
12: But instead of resolving the matter through dialogue, the MPs decided to trade blows instead.
8: It's chaos. The table has turned. More microphones are falling to the ground and things have been destroyed. The table has broken with public property being destroyed.
12: The following day, Speaker of Parliament Alban Bagwin responded forcefully. He announced stiff sanctions.
11: The following members are suspended for 2 weeks, the two chief whips, Mr. Roxon Nelson Dafiemakpo and Mr. Frank Ano Dompre, Mr. Alassan Tampuli, Mr. Jerry Ahmed Shaib.
12: In a dramatic turn of events, the Speaker later reversed the suspensions and it followed appeals from both the minority and majority leaders.
14: I, on behalf of my caucus, would want to assure the public that such an action will not be seen in the public space. I also, on behalf of my side, appeal to you to reconsider your decision.
12: A special committee was swiftly constituted to investigate the disturbances. Witnesses were invited. Testimonies were taken and a report was compiled. But that report has never been made public. 1 year later, it has still not been laid before the House, let alone debated the decision taken. And while that report gathers dust on the shelves somewhere in Parliament, MPs captured on live television vandalizing public property have walked free. There have been no prosecutions, no surcharges, no restitution, simply no accountability. Parliament appears to have collectively moved on. And in Parliament, where every disagreement now generates chaos, some fear even worse scenes may yet unfold.
5: Let's go to Zoom now and speak to Dr. Rashid Draman. He's the Executive Director of Africa Center for Parliamentary Affairs. Welcome to the Midday News. First, how should Parliament as an institution be dealing with the fallout of the arrest and detention of the Asante Achim North MP?
15: Well, I think the one thing that Parliament needs to do... Hello?
5: I can hear you, Doc.
15: Yes, I'm hearing some noise in the background. But what I was saying is, I think the one thing that Parliament needs to do is to be seen to be cooperating, I think, in this matter in a way that doesn't exacerbate the already dwindling kind of trust that citizens have of our legislative institution and generally legislative institutions across the continent. I mean, if there is wrongdoing, I think the basic old age principle of no one is above the law, I think must be truly upheld in this case so that, you know, it doesn't create any perception that Parliament is trying to protect its own. Because this matter is a very big test in terms of the limits of parliamentary immunity. I think a lot has been said already on this, on your media and in other kind of media spaces. Ghanaians generally think, yes, sorry.
5: Now, is it acceptable that more than a year after the chaos at the Appointments Committee, no MP has been held to account? Plus, Parliament hasn't also found the MP who called Zanetto Ajman Rawlins, daughter of Emedra.
15: I mean, it's quite sad. I mean, I've listened to the playback of what the Right Honourable Speaker said, and these matters, particularly the chaos at the Appointments Committee, referred to the Privileges Committee, and then this matter of Honourable Member for Kole Klote. I think reflecting on this and reflecting on other similar matters in the past, I think that is about time Parliament set up some kind of office in within the legislature to be one that would have the register of all these matters that get referred to the Privileges Committee and ensure that at least there's regular follow-up. Because it's embarrassing that today we are talking about these matters 1 year after and that, you know, people are walking freely after destroying public property. If it is an ordinary Ghanaian who destroyed public property, the person would have been rotting in jail by now. And our MPs are the ones that have to set a very good example. In the same way with the daughter of the murderer, I mean, somebody who has devoted, I mean, several decades to building our democracy, I think this is not how to remember our leaders. Yes, maybe there might have been excesses during those times, but the times demanded those excesses. And the honorable member should not suffer because of anything that her father did. And this coming from a sitting MP, I think is an embarrassment to our legislative institution.
5: Thank you very much. Dr. Rashid Draman is the Executive Director of the Africa Center for Parliamentary Affairs. Still to come, we tell you about a young lady holding firmly to choral music at a time when many of her contemporaries are moving toward fast-paced genres.
16: 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It's the most peaceful music, advanced literature, and a lot of things.
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5: Welcome back.

0: in sports, wild jubilations on the streets of London last night after Arsenal were crowned EPL champions following the inability of Manchester City to beat Bournemouth in the decisive fixture last night. It is Arsenal's first league title in 22 years, and the club is now chasing a historic double with the Champions League final against PSG set for May 30. That final also coincides with Hit FM's Rep Your Jersey, and Joy Sports' Mubarak Haruna joins us in studio with details of the build-up. Mubarak, after 22 years of waiting, how significant is this title win for Arsenal in this quarter?
1: Yeah, you can see it on the face of Fred. He's quite happy. Of course, it's significant. They finally won it for the first time since 2004. During that period, the club experienced years of frustration and near misses, including finishing second three times under Mikel Arteta, who is their manager. More than 8,000 days have passed since their last league triumph. The victory is seen as a culmination of Arteta's long-term project and a return to the top of English football.
0: With the Champions League final just 10 days away, how is Joy Sports building up to the PSG clash and Hits FM's Rep Your Jersey event?
1: Yes, Joy Sports, and of course by extension the multimedia group, has intensified preparations for the 2026 edition of Hits FM Rep Your Jersey, which comes off next week Saturday. The event will see hundreds of football fans converge at the Aviation Social Centre to watch the UEFA Champions League final live on a giant screen. The day is designed as a full-scale fan festival, blending sports, entertainment and brand engagement. Arsenal will be aiming to complete a double by winning the trophy against defending champions Paris Saint-Germain at the Puskas Arena in Budapest. Now, quickly to some World Cup story. The United States is set to allow DR Congo into the country for the World Cup despite Ebola-related restrictions. FIFA says it is closely monitoring the situation, with more than 513 suspected cases and 131 deaths reported.
0: Thank you very much, Mubarak. Now, more than 100 people have died in a recent Ebola outbreak in the Democratic Republic of Congo, with over 513 suspected cases reported. Officials say the outbreak is spreading across a wider area, raising fears of further transmission. The CDC has also reported 2 confirmed cases and 1 death in Uganda, while the WHO has declared the outbreak a public health emergency of international concern. In response, Ghana has issued a public health advisory signed by the Health Minister Kwabena Ntakando to strengthen surveillance and preparedness against possible importation of the disease. My colleague Maxwell Agbagba joins me in studio with more. Maxwell, tell us more about Ghana's public health advisory.
2: Well, in this advisory, the health minister Kwabena Ntakando called for collective responsibility in safeguarding public health. Here, although no cases have been reported in Ghana or the West African sub-region, authorities are urging the public to remain calm but vigilant and strictly adhere to preventive health measures. Now, the advisory outlines key safety guidelines for the public, including strict hand hygiene practices such as frequent washing with soap and running water or using alcohol-based sanitizers. Event organizers have also been directed to provide hand washing facilities and sanitizers at public gatherings.
0: ECOWAS is also taking some actions. Tell us more.
2: Yes, the West African Health Organization, through the Regional Center for Surveillance and Disease Control and in collaboration with its technical and financial partners, is recommending that countries in ECOWAS should strengthen surveillance and early warning systems, particularly at air entry point, especially for passengers from Central Africa, strengthening the capacity of national Ebola virus disease rapid response teams, assess national EVD laboratory readiness, including detection capacity, reagent availability, consumables, trained staff, sample transportation, and referral pathways, and it goes on and on.
0: Thank you very much, Maxwell Agbagba. The central bank is expected to announce a new policy rate today at its 130th Monetary Policy Committee briefing. The committee, which began its 130th scheduled meeting on Monday, is reviewing the country's economic conditions to determine the direction of the benchmark policy rate. The decision on the policy rate is expected to be communicated today. Now, joining me in studio is research and data analyst with Joy News Research Team, Maxwell Akloboto, with details. Maxwell, what do the latest economic indicators say about Ghana's economy right now?
3: Yeah, Gemma, before we get there, It's worth knowing that this is going to be the first MPC briefing following Ghana's official exit from the IMF program. And before the country actually went to the IMF in May 2023, the policy rate moved from a relatively stable range of about 14% to 16% into a sharp tightening cycle in 2022. And this raised the rapidly and peaking at 30% in 2023 as inflationary pressures intensified in that year, as we know. After the IMF program began in May 2023, the trend reversed with rates gradually easing from 2024 through to 2025. By early 2026, that this year, the policy rate had already declined significantly, and now we are doing 14%. Looking at recent macroeconomic indicators, Gemma, Ghana's public debt stood at 674.1 billion Ghana cedis as of February 2026, equivalent to 42.2% of GDP. But before I leave, Gemma, we have some rating agencies that are advising the central bank when it comes to the monetary policy rate decision. Rating agency Fitch expects the Bank of Ghana to remain cautious and likely pause its easing cycle to guard against renewed inflationary risk.
0: Thank you very much, Maxwell Aklobotu. Now, choral music is often seen as old-fashioned in a generation driven by fast-paced contemporary sounds. But for Evelyn Ampa, it is a world she continues to hold on to after growing up in a family deeply rooted in chorals. In searching for why this music still matters, she discovers a deeper connection to history, identity, and belonging. Yeah, excerpts from her feature, Born in Harmony.
4: This question comes to me more often than I expected. What exactly do I find in choral music? Sometimes it's said jokingly, sometimes out of curiosity, and sometimes it is said in a way that makes me feel like I need to explain myself.
5: Some people discover music later in life, but for me, music was already waiting even before I understood it. I grew up hearing rehearsals at home, watching my family sing, and then I fell in love with choral music, and even today, I sing.
6: Guide me, O the great Jehovah.
4: I'm growing in a time where music moves quickly, where songs become popular overnight and disappear just as fast. Choosing something that does not follow that rhythm can feel like choosing to stand apart. So I begin to look for answers in the people who have stayed with this music long before me. People like Dr. James Farikamau, who has spent most of his life in choral music.
7: Choral music gives me the peace I want. It's the most peaceful music, it's the most work with advanced literature and a lot of things.

0: And then there are people like Leslie, whose journey in choral music did not begin with certainty.
1: I didn't want to join. They would destroy my voice. So my auntie came to convince me, because she too, she was a soprano at that time. I don't regret, because I learned a lot. It has opened, I think, a way for me to be a better singer.
2: Let's find out what is trending. Collins is here. Collins.
3: Gemma, you know, Arsenal have won the English Premier League for the first time in 22 years.
2: We are not breathing in this country, even in this office.
3: Exactly.
2: Smith is not like letting us breathe.
3: As expected. Mm. But there are some people who don't want them to succeed, especially going into the Champions League final. Mm. And Elvis Tunde on X, you know, X, Arsenal is trending number one globally. And he is saying that Arsenal can have the Premier League, but they must not touch the Champions League trophy. Kwakwa Santi also thinks the same way. And also from Will Beast, he says that girlfriend called and didn't answer me how our Premier League trophy is doing. Called disconnected and blocked. Know your words, your champions. Stay guided.
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6: Welcome to the Joy Sports World Cup Minute with me, Daniel Cranting. FIFA has introduced major rule changes to eradicate time wasting, improve match tempo, and update disciplinary protocols. The key updates include a visible 5-second countdown to throw-ins and goal kicks. If it takes longer, throw-ins result in a turnover of possession, while delayed goal kicks award a corner kick to the opposing team. Players being subbed off have exactly 10 seconds to leave the pitch. If they take longer, their incoming teammates must wait a minute on the sidelines, temporarily leaving the team with a player short. Any player receiving off-field treatment must leave the field of play and must wait off the pitch for 1 minute before returning, unless the injury was caused by a card-worthy foul. The VAR system can now review decisions regarding a second yellow card and corner kicks if a clear and obvious error has occurred. And that's all for the Joy Sports World Cup Minute with me, Daniel Cranting.
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1: Jesus makes a second statement. He says, I in them. This is his last prayer. You in me, I in them. That means what you have poured into me, Christ now pours himself into the believer. First step, you in me. Second step, I in them. When Jesus comes into the believer, he comes with what he has in himself. If he's full of glory, then he will come into us with the glory that is in him. If he's the head of all principality and power, then he will come into us with that power. He doesn't just come with all that is in him to us. The third is even more important. He shares what he has with us. And he says, the glory that you gave me, I have given them. The glory that you gave me, I have given them. What Christ has, we have. That's a very profound statement. The glory that you gave me, not a different kind of glory, the glory that you gave me. And we'll look into that a little bit more next week. But the glory that you gave me, I have given them. And not only did he say that, he says, and when I pour myself into them, then it will be known that you have loved them as you love me. You have loved them as you love me. In other words, God does not love you any less than he loved Jesus. You say, is it true? Yeah. He loves you with the same love that he had for Jesus. The glory he gave to Jesus is the same glory he pours into the believer. So God pours to Christ. Christ pours into us. The net effect is that whatever God had in him, or what God had in him, is now in us. But it didn't come directly into us. It was poured into Christ, and Christ poured it into us when he came into us. What he has, we have. John chapter 1, verse 14 to 18. Now we're going to see how we draw from it. I'll speak a little bit more on that next week, but it helps to get it done this week. John chapter 1, verse 14 to 18. And the Word became flesh and dwelt among us, and we beheld his glory, the glory as of the only begotten of the Father, full of grace and truth. John bore witness of him and cried out, saying, this was he of whom I said, he comes after me and is preferred before me, for he was before me. Verse 16, and of his fullness we have all received grace for grace. Note that. Of his fullness we have all received. Let's say that together. Of his fullness we have all received. For it pleased the Father that in him all fullness should dwell. And of his fullness we have all received.

0: Bringing hope to many around the globe. Transforming lives into legacies. Living Word with Pastor Mensah Otobill. And now, today's word.
1: Jesus makes a second statement. He says, I in them. This is his last prayer. You in me, I in them. That means what you have poured into me, Christ now pours himself into the believer. First step, you in me. Second step, I in them. When Jesus comes into the believer, he comes with what he has in himself. If he's full of glory, then he will come into us with the glory that is in him. If he's the head of all principality and power, then he will come into us with that power. He doesn't just come with all that is in him to us. The third is even more important. He shares what he has with us. And he says, the glory that you gave me, I have given them. The glory that you gave me, I have given them. What Christ has, we have. That's a very profound statement. The glory that you gave me, not a different kind of glory, the glory that you gave me. And we'll look into that a little bit more next week. But the glory that you gave me, I have given them. And not only did he say that, he says, and when I pour myself into them, then it will be known that you have loved them as you love me. You have loved them as you love me. In other words, God does not love you any less than he loved Jesus. You say, is it true? Yeah. He loves you with the same love that he had for Jesus. The glory he gave to Jesus is the same glory he pours into the believer. So God pours to Christ. Christ pours into us. The net effect is that whatever God had in him, or what God had in him, is now in us. But it didn't come directly into us. It was poured into Christ, and Christ poured it into us when he came into us. What he has, we have. John chapter 1, verse 14 to 18. Now we're going to see how we draw from it. I'll speak a little bit more on that next week, but it helps to get it done this week. John chapter 1, verse 14 to 18. And the Word became flesh and dwelt among us, and we beheld his glory, the glory as of the only begotten of the Father, full of grace and truth. John bore witness of him and cried out, saying, this was he of whom I said, he comes after me and is preferred before me, for he was before me. Verse 16, and of his fullness we have all received grace for grace. Note that. Of his fullness we have all received. Let's say that together. Of his fullness we have all received. For it pleased the Father that in him all fullness should dwell. And of his fullness we have all received. First, it tells us that Jesus has made his fullness available to us. What he's full of is available to us. Everything Jesus is full of is available to us. Verse 14 says he's full of grace and truth. It means grace and truth is available to us. He's full of life. It means life is available to us. He's full of love. It means love is available to us. He's full of light. It means light is available to us. He's full of glory. It means glory is available to us. He's full of wisdom. It means wisdom is available to us, because of his fullness we have received. God poured all fullness

0: into him and said, now go and live in people. And Paul, the Bible is saying, because of that, whatever he is full of is made available to us. But if you look at that verse carefully, it says, of his fullness, we have all received. He didn't say of his fullness he has given, but we have received. So there is, for us to receive, there has to be a giving, but his giving doesn't end it. There has to be a receiving. Of his fullness we have received. That means we must actively draw out of his fullness. Just because he's full of something and lives in us does not mean that we have the fullness in us. Let me give you an example. If a man comes to live in your house, let's say the richest man on earth, he's worth billions of dollars. And one day he comes to your house and says, listen, I just love you. And I want to come and live with you. And I want to come and live in your house. And if you have a one room here, just, I want to stay in your house in that one room. And I would transact my business worldwide from your room with my laptop, you know, using the internet and so on and so forth. So the richest man in the world comes to live in your house. And he's in one room. Now, when he comes, he's full of money. He may not carry it physically, but he has it. So you can say he's full of dollars. All right. Now, you are not full of dollars. You need dollars, but you have a man who is full of dollars. And he lives in your house. So you owe people money. And a creditor comes and knocks on your door and says, pay me. When he comes to say, pay me the money, you forget that you have the richest man in your house and he's full of dollars. So you go back to the way you've been negotiating with the creditor before the richest man came. So you say, listen, you know, the world is hard these days. You know, the economic indicators are all bad. You know, business is down. You know, life is hard. So you come again next week. Of his fullness, he's there, but you have not received. So his creditor goes. Next week he comes. You hear that he comes, you run away through the back door. And you tell your son, go and tell him, I'm not here. And your son says, my daddy says, I should tell you, he's not here. Now, all the time of his fullness, he's in your room, but you have not received. You've not received. The creditor goes next time he comes and he does it for some time, gets bored with you, tired with you, takes you to court. The judgment is given against you. Your house is now sold. And as they are packing the things out of your house, out comes the richest man in the world from your house. And everybody says, but you had this man here all this time and you couldn't pay your debt. You say, well, yeah, I know, but you know, I wanted to deal with it myself. That's what people have done with Christ. Of his fullness, he lives in us. But when we have problems, we don't go to draw from his fullness. When we have problems, we want to deal with it our own self. Before you go to look for a man of God to solve your problem, go to the of his fullness. Before you go to a prophet and say, what is God saying? Well, the one you are asking the prophet to find out what he's saying, he dwells in you. He dwells in you. Of his fullness, we have received, but of his fullness, we are not receiving. Of his fullness, we are going around looking for help all over the world, and we have forgotten that right in our bedroom sits the fullness of the Godhead bodily. So you, somebody say, well, there's a man of God in Hoi. You go to Hoi. Oh. There's another one in Nigeria. Go to Nigeria. There's one in Hong Kong. Go to Hong Kong. Then after some time, you say, I've gone everywhere. I've gone everywhere. Nothing has happened. Now I don't believe in him, the man of God. But he didn't say go everywhere. He said of his fullness we have received. Not of your travels you have received, not of your anxiety you have received, not of your movement up and down you have received, of his fullness. The fullness of the Godhead lives in you and you're running around. But the next thing he says, of his fullness we have received. And he says something very interesting. He uses a very interesting verse. He says, grace for grace. Of his fullness we have received grace for grace. What does that mean? In other words, we draw out of him in measures. Of his fullness we have received grace for grace. That phrase, grace for grace, literally means one blessing after another. One blessing after another. One blessing after another. Of his fullness there is salvation. Of his fullness there is wisdom. Of his fullness there is healing. Of his fullness there is knowledge. Of his fullness there is financial blessing. Some people draw of his fullness salvation and say, that is all I need. Once my soul is saved, I'm fine. So of his fullness they have received the grace of salvation, but that is not all that is in him. Of his fullness we have received grace for grace. Grace upon grace, measures of grace, multiples of grace. And some people only draw one from him and say they have received all. Now I'm okay. Now that I'm going to heaven, I am happy. Because even if I have nothing in this world, one day I'll go to heaven. When I go to heaven, I'm going to wear my shoe. Well, the streets are gold. I don't know about you, but if I'm walking on gold, I don't need shoes. Where you need shoes is where thorns and thistles are on this earth. But some people have received the grace of salvation, and that's all they receive. Some people have received the grace of healing, but they can't receive the grace of wisdom. Some have received the grace of wisdom, but not the grace of financial breakthrough. But we have received grace for grace. So that your job is that you have to find what is in him and make demands of his fullness. Draw grace for grace. Grace for grace also means different levels. Different levels. There are people who have received the grace of salvation, but it is the level of headache. When the sickness is more serious, they can't draw for that. When they have headache, they will pray and say, Father, touch me. But if the doctor says it's something else, they won't even pray about it because they believe of his fullness, it only deals with headache. But of his fullness, we have received grace for grace. You know, sometimes we say that somebody has more anointing than the other. Nobody has more anointing than the other. What makes you feel that somebody has more anointing than the other is that one has learned to draw of his fullness, grace for grace. So they can draw at a higher level than you. It is not an anointing. It is an understanding of the fullness of the Godhead that dwells in him that we are drawing out of. And of his fullness, we go to levels and levels and levels and levels. Whatever Christ has in him is available to all. It's not just to the pastors. And that's my concluding verse. In the church, each one of us have access to his fullness. Ephesians chapter 1, verse 22 to 23. And he put all things under his feet and gave him to be the head over all things to the church. Now let me just explain that. He says, he put all things under his feet. Now who is he? Jesus. He put all things under where? His feet. And gave him to be the head over all things to the church. Now Jesus describes himself, or the Bible describes Jesus as the head. We are the body of Christ. We are the body of Christ. You are the body of Christ. The head of that body is Jesus. And he put all things not under the head. He put all things under the feet. Is the feet part of the body? Yes. So all things he subjected not just to himself, the head, but under the feet. In other words, the lowest member of the body of Christ is still above all things because he has put all things under his feet. Then he says in verse 23, which is his body, the fullness of him who fills all in all. What does that mean? In other words, for every member of the church, any person who is a child of God, born again, you got born again last night, you are a member of the body of Christ. And the Bible says the fullness of him fills you. You are not a pastor, but the fullness of him fills you. You say, but I don't even know the Bible properly. The fullness of him fills you. Because he fills every member of the church, because that is his body, and has subjected everything under the feet of the church. In other words, every member of the church has spiritual authority over all things. The fullness of him that fills all things. The fullness of the Godhead bodily dwells in the Lord, and we are complete in him. So what does Christ have in him that he has come to us with? He has all things, the fullness of all things, and he came to live inside us. So Paul will say, this is the mystery which was hidden for all generations, but has now been made manifest. What is the mystery? Christ in you. And then he says, when you understand that, you are going to live a glorious life. Christ in you, the expectation, the anticipation, the realization of glory. And next week, we are going to talk about what is the glory that Christ in us brings us to, and how do we access that glory? You have to start living your Christian life not by running outside for help, but running inside for help. Something on the inside is working on the outside. It's not something on the outside working on the inside. It's something on the inside working on the outside. In him dwells all the fullness of the Godhead bodily, and you are complete in. Oh, yes, yes, yes, yes, yes. Somebody say, I'm complete in him. Say, I'm complete in him. I am full of him. He dwells in me in all his fullness. I am complete. Nothing missing, nothing broken. Amen. God bless you.
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2: I trouble mama. I trouble a ton of no more. Yo no more. No more. Men come in trouble, oh, blink it.

Get your back on calling.

Coming up in this afternoon's bulletin, the Monetary Policy Committee of the Bank of Ghana is set to announce its decision on policy rates later today. And data from Minerals Income and Investment Fund shows royalties crosses 2 billion Ghana cedis in the first quarter of 2026. Also in this bulletin, today on the Joy Business Van, we take you inside Last Tech Auto Center, where technology and craftsmanship are making it go to destination for auto repairs. Stay tuned.

0: The Joy Business Report is brought to you by Ecobank, the Pan-African Bank, and Imperial General Assurance. Solid protection. My name is James Ishen. Let's settle for the details now. The Monetary Policy Committee of the Bank of Ghana is set to later today announce its decision on the policy rate after meeting to examine the health of the economy. The policy rate is currently at 14%, while inflation is at 3.4%. Governor of the Bank of Ghana, Dr. Johnson Isiama, earlier on Monday at the opening of the meeting, highlighted the importance of taking a decision that would address the concerns of credit expansion to businesses.
1: So the Monetary Policy Committee this time has several substantive issues to address at its meeting. The issues range from realigning the entire interest rate structure in the economy as inflation remains low, to addressing policies to ensure inflation expectations do not become dislodged, even as the combination of domestic energy supply disruptions and external commodity price pressures could create a dual channel inflation expectations.
0: And that was Governor of the Bank of Ghana, Dr. Johnson Isiama. We'll bring you more on the announcement of the policy rate and subsequent business news on the Joy News Channel and Joy FM today. Now, policy analyst at the Integrated Social Development Center, ISODEC, Dr. Adamu Brahima-Bili, has reiterated that Ghana needs to pursue alternative economic policy path instead of continually relying on the IMF. He stressed that adopting a different economic approach would help Ghana grow into a sovereign currency issuer and prevent the country from constantly running out of its own currency. His comments come at a time when Ghana has decided to seek an IMF policy coordination instrument.
2: If a country is a sovereign currency issuer, that country cannot run out of its own currency. And that is the point we are making, that we have to pursue alternative economic paths instead of saying that the IMF has discharged us like a patient that has been discharged from a hospital and he refuses to go home. We are not going to do that. And we are insisting that government should consider pursuing these heterodox economic policies that we are espousing. They are not things that can be done out of convenience. It has to be done out of conviction. And we are sure that it can be pursued in this country. So IMF is not the alternative, we insist.
0: Dr. Adamu Brahima-Bili is a policy analyst at the Integrated Social Development Center, ISODEC. Now, away from that, Ghana's mineral royalty receipt recorded a significant increase in the first quarter of 2026, with the total inflows rising to more than 2 billion Ghana cedis, according to a data by the Minerals Income and Investment Fund, MIF. The latest data reflects continued resilience in the country's mining sector, largely driven by strong performance in the large-scale and mid-tier gold mining segment. The quarter one performance also signals a positive outlook for the year, following the fund's historic achievement of crossing 5 billion Ghana cedis in royalty receipt in 2025, the first time such a milestone has been recorded in the history of the fund. The figures showed that total mineral royalties increased from 1.43 billion Ghana cedis in the first quarter of 2025 to 2.01 billion Ghana cedis in the corresponding period of 2026, representing a 40% increase in revenue mobilization. The actual collections also exceeded Mineral Income Investment Fund's first quarter 2026 forecast of 1.57 billion Ghana cedis by 28%. Large-scale gold mining remained the biggest contributor to royalty receipts during the period under review, generating 1.97 billion Ghana cedis in the first quarter of 2026 compared to 1.35 billion Ghana cedis recorded during the same period in 2025. This represents a 46% year-on-year increase, exceeding its projected target of 1.49 billion Ghana cedis by 33%. The growth was driven largely by high gold prices and increased production compared to the previous year. The sharp increase further reinforces the sector's dominance in Ghana's extractive industry and indicates sustained investor confidence and stronger royalty performance from major gold-producing companies. And that was the Business Desk Report. And in the Joy Business Report, which was brought to you by Ecobank, the Pan-African Bank, and Imperial General Assurance, solid protection. Please stay tuned in for the Joy Business Van after this break.
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1: 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We do corrections a lot. We have a diagnostic machine. 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

0: 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My name, as always, is Yabanafo and I'm glad to be your host for today's edition of Masterclass. 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Ama, thank you so much for coming through and having those conversations with us on private equity and business readiness. If you missed that conversation, by all means, please go to our Facebook page, our X page, or our YouTube page, and you can watch that conversation for yourself and learn some things for your business. 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The physical, legal, and regulatory case for private capital and investment funds. When we got interactive last week, a couple of callers called in and asked how they could access funds. And on the back of all that has happened here in this country, clearly this is an important conversation to have. So by all means, please do call your friends and tell them the masterclass is on. And today we're talking about private equity, private capital investment funds available for your business. My guest for this afternoon's conversation is the managing partner at Stafford Law. She is a Ghanaian legal practitioner, and today she'll be sharing with us some very important thoughts, I beg your pardon, about venture capital and accessing same for the purpose of business continuity. Just remind us that we're streaming live on Facebook, we're streaming live on YouTube, and we're also streaming live on X. And our guest for this afternoon has obliged us a couple of slides as well. For those of us who like to write and make notes, by all means, you can follow that conversation and make some notes for yourself. Again, we bring Ghanaians of renown here on the show to give us pro bono information that would otherwise have to pay for if we had to sit in classrooms. And as I read the CV of our guests this afternoon, you'll understand why I say that, because again, this is one of the CVs that if I have another life and maybe when I grow up, I want to be like her. And so she's a seasoned corporate lawyer with over 20 years of experience, specializing in corporate commercial transactions, private equity and venture capital deals, and legislative review. She has a robust background in advising private equity firms and portfolio companies on fund formation, growth, capital investments, and compliance with regulatory frameworks. She is known for her strategic insights and ability to navigate intricate legal landscapes, ensuring that her clients, both LPs and GPs, I'm sure she'll tell us what the LPs and GPs are later, achieve their business objectives while adhering to legal requirements. She has worked on high-stakes private equity deals, conducting thorough due diligence, drafting fund agreements, and negotiating terms to optimize client interests. She's previously worked on proposed legislation and regulatory guidelines impacting the private equity sector, providing strategic recommendations to stakeholders, and has a keen understanding of regulatory environment affecting private equity, venture capital, and corporate finance. She manages Stafford Law, an Accra-based law firm, and was part of the consortium team that worked on the study on Africa as a jurisdiction for the domiciliation of investment vehicles. She's contributed to several initiatives on developing the private equity and venture capital ecosystem. My guest for the conversation this afternoon on the topic, physical, legal, and regulatory case for private capital investment funds, is Mami Tutua Dadson. Wow.
1: Thank you very much.
0: Wow. Mami, wow. What a CV.
1: Some kind words.
0: Really? But it's impressive. And I get excited because when Ghanaians, I mean, we always hear about Ghanaians in diaspora who do well. Ghanaian pilots back in the day, they land aircraft and you can't hear a thing. Ghanaian doctors, you know, in Europe, Ghanaian lawyers who are, you know, doing great things and for reconciliation, truth and reconciliation in the sub region. And then we have this kind of pedigree here in the studio. So clearly, it's helpful for us because then people are inspired. See, what we do here on Masterclass is not just sharing information, but we inspire ambition, we inspire vision. So we're happy to have you. Together with all of our listeners, we're happy to have you this afternoon.
1: It sounds exciting.
0: And yeah, we're going to have this conversation on, when I saw the topic, it did sound terse. I was telling Ama last week, but I love the way Ama sort of brought it home. Yes. Because, I mean, I said earlier, I said we have a wide listenership, wide spectrum of listenership. Mm-hmm. And across that spectrum, people find relevance in bits and pieces of all the delivery that we give. And so today we're excited. You got a couple of slides. I will stop talking and I'll let you do the talking.
1: All right. Thank
0: but do go
1: you.
0: Ahead and share with us. By
1: so
0: all means.
1: I'll go right into
0: yes, indeed.
1: It. Good afternoon, everyone. Today's discussion focuses on why private fund investment should be viewed not simply as a financial product, but as strategic economic infrastructure for Ghana's long-term development. Mm. So as Ghana navigates fiscal pressures, debt sustainability concerns, long-term IMF exit planning, the country must increasingly focus on building sustainable domestic economic engines. And I'm guessing everyone agrees that that's the way to go. One of the most overlooked but very powerful tools available to us is private capital. This presentation explores the fiscal, legal, and regulatory case for strengthening private equity and venture capital investment in Ghana, particularly from the perspective of domestic capital mobilization, revenue generation, pensions growth, enterprise development, and the broader economic resilience of the country. So for many years, a significant portion of development thinking across Africa was heavily influenced by grants, donor support, and concessional financing. And we all know what's happened to grants these days. So the economic reality is changing for us. And as Ghana plans for long-term fiscal sustainability and eventually reducing our dependence on IMF support, our economic focus must increasingly also shift towards internal revenue generation and productive economic growth. So the critical question is, how do we build an economy capable of financing its own development sustainability? The answer lies in strengthening the productive private sector and creating systems that allow domestic capital to flow in and finance domestic growth. So private equity and venture capital play a central role in achieving that because they channel long-term capital into businesses capable of creating jobs, paying taxes, innovating, and expanding economic activity. Industry data from organizations such as the IFC, the Africa Private Capital Association, AFCA, GVCA, there's a Ghana Private Equity and Venture Capital Association, IIGH Impact Investing Ghana, has consistently demonstrated that the development of private equity ecosystems creates stronger country economics. So countries with stronger private capital ecosystems experience stronger enterprise growth, deeper financial markets, more formal employment, and more stronger tax generation capacity. And if you look at South Africa, they've had a very long and strong ecosystem for private equity. And there's a lot of investment going on. And some of the investment even flows into the rest of Africa. We've had some private South African private funds investing in Ghanaian infrastructure and businesses.
0: So just to drive home that point, you say stronger, that's the word that jumps out at me. Will that strength of that sector be measured by the fact that there are funds channeling in through the appropriate channels for investment readiness, or the fact that those funds, having been channeled in, are now able to trickle down further into businesses to affect growth in industry? I'm asking this question because last week, Mami shared some statistics about the percentage of utilization.
1: Yes.
0: Of the float,
1: exactly.
0: Or the kitty, if you like, and it was rather very skewed.
1: And it's both. So we've had these discussions, even with the work that we've done for the Mastercard Africa Foundation Growth Fund, on how we can not only mobilize the capital, but how the capital can flow down to the SMEs that need it. So we can mobilize capital at the top. And Africa has capital. Mm. There's no question about the fact that there's capital. But then how does it flow down to the funds, to the IVs, and then also to the businesses that need it,
0: exactly.
1: And then drive the growth that we need. So it's a funnel system, and if there's any blockage in the funnel, then the capital doesn't flow down where
0: right.
1: it is. Yeah, and so it's important that we realize the role that private equity investments play in this, because The investments are patient, they are long-term, and they are growth-oriented. So rather than invest directly into businesses, if you invest through a private fund, you're guaranteed to have some feature of trying to get the business to run properly and sustainably.
0: So, will the clarity here be that approach of not necessarily going directly to the businesses but through a venture capital fund, be that these venture capital funds would have access to businesses outside of a certain necessarily immediate geographical area? So for example, our venture capital funds are accessible to businesses even outside of Ghana. And for that reason, if you put money there, your returns would not be limited to the business traction in Ghana alone. Would this be the reason why?
1: Certainly.
0: Right.
1: Also because the type of businesses that the venture capital and private equity funds invest in are targeted at growth, scaling, and also helping those businesses to be sustainable, whether it's domestic or even the foreign. But then the pool of investment is what we're looking at, and the productivity of the pool is in also the diversification. Mm-hmm. So the venture capital firms are permitted to invest a percentage in, I think it's 30%, outside of Ghana.
0: Right.
1: So that diversifies their portfolio, and it helps to get better returns and also diversify the risk.
0: There's a question I'm tempted to ask, but I'll type it down and ask later. Please go ahead.
1: Okay. All right. So why does private equity matter? Because it's an economic infrastructure that we need to build, and we need to build intentionally. Industry data from several organizations, as I said, have shown that it is an effective way to grow the economy. Now, let's look at some of the impacts that private equity makes. So we'll look at the economic impact, for example. So jobs are created through these businesses. One of the clearest benefits of private equity is sustainable job creation. As businesses grow, they receive capital, they expand their operations, they hire more employees, they improve workforce quality, and transition from their informal systems into formal employment structures. Now, this leads to higher PAYE contributions, SNIT contributions go up, pension fund contributions go up, and there's also stronger consumer spending. So PE-backed jobs are often higher quality jobs. So they transition businesses from informal to more formal. And also there's a whole value chain. So a PE fund invests in an SME that's at the growth stage. It needs money to scale and to formalize. But then that SME also has a value chain of farmers, of tech developers, and all of them benefit eventually. And so the whole economy grows through that one investment. Now, there's a lot of statistics on how many jobs are created out of that. I think since we started this private equity journey in 20 years ago, there's been about 44,000 jobs created through private...
0: Cumulatively.
1: Yes, through private equity investments over the period. So, and there's more potential. And now we're going to look at how pensions links to that as well. Because pension funds are allowed to invest up to 15% of their AUM in this alternative asset class, which is private funds. Now, that means that the more we invest in SMEs and grow jobs, the more the jobs created will have people that are employed and are contributing to pensions. So as we're growing the jobs, we're also growing the pension contributions. And if we're channeling the 15% into private funds, then we're helping that cycle of growth. Growth in the allocated funds, growth in the number of SMEs that are being funded, and growth in job creation, and then growth in the pension fund AUM as well. So it's a good value chain that we're looking at. And so this is how Ghana can gradually reduce dependence on foreign capital and build stronger domestic investment systems, which are self-sustaining and which are sustainable. So for Ghana, domestic capital mobilization through pension funds and institutional investors must become a central pillar of our economic strategy. And Private equity and venture capital investment provide one of the most effective mechanisms for achieving that. And then let's look at also the revenue creation and the expansion. Another major benefit of private equity and VC investment, venture capital investment, is its contribution to revenue generation and tax. So we're talking about job creation. The more businesses are able to scale, grow bigger, the more these businesses will increase their revenues, pay more corporate tax, VAT collections will increase. Also, the job creation brings more payroll taxes as well, and withholding taxes. So one of Ghana's core fiscal challenges is not the tax rate. It's actually how narrow our tax base is. And so if we're growing these sustainable SMEs, they're going to be paying taxes. They're going to be creating jobs. Employees are going to be paying taxes. So it's all an ecosystem building story here, where everything leads to the growth of the economy. And we need to look at it like that, not just as a standalone investment vehicle.
0: And I suppose that it would also, even beyond the generation of taxes and jobs and all of that, it will help to reduce the import-export imbalance as well.
1: Exactly.
0: Which has been a big conversation, you know.
1: Exactly. If you look at the investments that the private equity and venture capital companies invest in, you see a lot of them are agri-tech, a lot of them are in fintech, and they're helping to really create that sustainable economic flow of goods and services that we need in Ghana to grow our economy.
0: There was a conversation I was involved in, I think last week or so, it was in a different topic area, but the question was on regionalism and whether or not as a country and as a continent, whether we're making strides, because we seem to go forward one step and we come back one. But then we agree that small movement is better than no movement.
1: Yeah.
0: So on that premise, would you suppose that all the gains we have made so far, it's impressive, but we could have done more, right?
1: Yes.
0: But it's getting better.
1: It is getting better. And we've come a very long way.
0: And that's a story we want to put out there.
1: Yes.
0: It's getting better.
1: And there's a potential to do more.
0: Right.
1: If we look at our pension AUM, we have 108 billion CDs in pension AUM. Mm-hmm. We have 350 million in regional consumers. Mm-hmm. And we have 20 years of experience in private equity that we've built over time. So if we look at Ghana, as we're looking at Ghana as a gateway to West Africa, then we need to look at how we're going to have businesses that are going to fuel the demand for export and also for our domestic consumption. So lastly, I think I'll just go straight to how the private equity and venture capital investments can also strengthen our capital markets. Because a mature ecosystem will strengthen our broader financial markets, and businesses will eventually look at growing so that they can list on the stock exchange, they can issue bonds, there'll be acquisitions and there'll be mergers and other financing structures that will build the ecosystem. The capital markets ecosystem will become more sophisticated, and we'll have financial systems that work and that match international financial systems. So if we look at Mauritius, for example, what they've got is that they've got a strong financial services ecosystem, and that alone is driving traffic into Mauritius. A lot of funds want to domicile in Mauritius because they have intentionally created an ecosystem that is thriving and that attracts domiciliation. So we need to look at how venture capital and private equity can also help beyond the individual investments and the profits that we'll get individually, but how to contribute to modernizing our financial sector as well. And that will also drive domiciliation, will drive the revenue into the country as well. So we've linked all the benefits together. And then now let's look at the value proposition and why we what the legal and regulatory ecosystem should look like. And these are some of the interventions that we need to make. So we have some important legal and regulatory gaps that need to be filled. And that's constraining the growth of private capital investment in Ghana. Several reforms are needed to position Ghana, even though we're doing well. When we did the study on domiciliation, Ghana ranked in the middle about fourth after Rwanda, South Africa, and Mauritius. So we're not doing too bad.
0: Too badly.
1: But then there's some work that we need to do to make it even better. Some of the things that we need to do is to strengthen to have a limited partnerships framework. And this will expand the permissible fund structures so that more investors will be comfortable with investing in the private funds, because that helps to return capital faster. Also, we need to improve our tax incentives. We're doing marginally well. We have some tax incentive, 5% tax, 5-year tax holidays, 1% on interest and dividends in a private fund investment. But we can do better. And if we look at Mauritius and Rwanda, they are very intentional about these things. They're putting in incentives that are attracting funds
0: yes, to them.
1: And it requires intentionality. We need to really look at it in that way. And not just look at it as losing revenue, but then look at the value proposition that we've spoken about, the increase in the jobs, the increase in the taxes and pensions.
0: I was going to wait and ask this later, but granted that the opportunity cost of the additional funds coming in is the tax that we're going to pay and the big jobs that are going to be generated and all of these benefits we're going to get return on investment, how does that conversation sit or juxtapose against the unutilized capacities? I mean, we won't cut back because we're not. So we're going to put effort on both sides. I know that's what the position is, but I'd just like to hear your thoughts on, you know, we're asking for more money. We're asking the world for more money. Is the world not going to say, what are you doing with what you've got already?
1: So we need to use what we've got to grow what we have. And the potential is there. But the issue about taxation sits, especially with the private equity and venture capital, the funds are just pass-throughs. It's just a bridge for getting capital to the SMEs and growing the portfolio of companies. So overly taxing the funds themselves is not really very effective, because we need the capital to flow and we need the investors to be comfortable to say, you know, rather than put my money in my country or in a T-bill or in some money market instrument, let me put my money in something that grows the economy. So there's a value proposition there that we are making to the investors. And there's something that has to give to achieve that. And that's where we're saying the tax incentives by themselves are what would help investors to say, I'd rather put my money here than here.
0: Correct.
1: So countries are doing it. And it's not... They are not struggling because of the tax incentives, to be honest. Mauritius is booming with activity, financial services activity and fund activity.
0: So how do we get there? Because somehow I feel like when I talk to my friends who are in the tax industry, and good afternoon to you, Mr. Corey, and a few of my friends in the tax industry, sometimes I get the impression that, and this is my opinion, not their opinion, that without the implementation of those hard, you know, tax regimes, we would be missing out on something. But here we are having a conversation about the fact that sometimes the reverse is actually true.
1: Yeah, we need to widen the tax base. And by creating

0: Yeah,
1: we will get there.
0: We also need to look at clarifying investment vehicles, mm-hmm. not merely treating them as collective investment schemes, but helping to regulate them in a manner that develops the asset class. Mm-hmm. And in that respect, I have to say the proposed new SEC law, I hear, will address that, and we're looking forward to its promulgation. But also, we need to streamline the regulatory approvals and make sure that funds are being licensed quicker. And I've had the situation where there are investors ready to invest in a private equity fund, and it's taking, 2 years?
1: Source of funds? Background checks?
0: Exactly. To be able to, you have to do the CID check, you have to do this. And so we need to find a way to either digitize the regulation or be more effective so that we can cut down that time. Because no investor will invest in a fund that is not licensed. Mm. So the money is sitting there, is waiting, and it'll find somewhere else to go, which is more friendly to go to. So we need to also look at that. And then create incentives for long-term institutional capital participation. Because that's the way that we're going to incentivize domestic capital holders and allocators to invest in this asset class. Yeah. So it's not just about attracting foreign investment. It's about building a sustainable domestic investment ecosystem that supports our national economic goals. So there's a call to action for all policymakers, ecosystem enablers. The opportunity is now. Now, with the way where Ghana is positioned, the gateway to West Africa, we have growing pension AUM, there's a lot of track record that we have to show. And to be honest, investors do like investing in Ghana, because it's peaceful. It's a good place.
1: That has always been a plus.
0: Yes, it's always been a plus for us. And so we need to capitalize on that. And so government, regulators, institutional investors, and policymakers, we should work together so that we can create the legal, fiscal, and regulatory conditions that are conducive for private capital to thrive.
1: We'll come back to that point, because I want us to be able to harp a bit more on it, because once this whole thing works, based on the way you've explained it, there's a mutual benefit for all of us across the spectrum. I'm sure that our listeners will also want to be a part of this, because it's getting really exciting. If you've just tuned in, this is Masterclass here on your Superstation Joy 99.7. We're here with Mami Tutua Dutton, Managing Partner for Stafford Law, and she's sharing some really wonderful thoughts with us on the fiscal, legal, and regulatory case for private capital investment funds. 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When we come back, we get interactive.
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1: Welcome back. 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We're interactive right now. Numbers to call 0302-216541. That's 0302-216541. 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That's 055-111-997. If you're driving, please do not text while you drive. 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But otherwise, send us those comments on 055-111-997. Or pick up that phone, give us a call on 0302-216-541. A lot of money available for our businesses to grow our country and make our economy strong. Here are some announcements for your attention. The 10th Ghana CEO Summit and Expo. Hello, CEOs. Ghana's foremost thought leadership conference proudly marks a decade of shaping business and economic transformation. Join us at the 10th Ghana CEO Summit and Expo on Thursday, 28th of May, 2026, from 9 a.m. to 5 p.m. at the prestigious Kempinski Hotel, Gold Coast City, Accra. 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

0: 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His Excellency, John Dramani Mahama, President of the Republic of Ghana, will attend as special guest of honor and officially launch the CEO Government Compact 2026. 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Numbers to call 0302-216-541. Or you can send us your comments on 055-111-1997. We're having a bit of technical difficulty with our live streaming. So if you're following us on Facebook or on YouTube, we are having some technical difficulty with the streaming. But by all means, we want to hear your voice or your thoughts, what you have to say. Give us that call, 0302-216-541. While we're waiting for those phone lines to start ringing and those comments to come through, being a member of the GBC, tell us a bit about what the GBC has been doing and what you reckon the government can do to help. Because that's what this whole thing is about. It's about driving awareness, bringing attention to the conversation. So you are a member of the GVCA. Amma was here last week. Tell us what the GBCA is doing to support this whole agenda, this whole drive, and what recommendations we have, or what we think the government can do to help.
1: Okay.
0: The government is listening.
1: So the Ghana Venture Capital and Private Equity Association is an industry association of private equity and venture capital companies. I work on the technical committee, and there's a lot of advocacy work, training for SMEs, pension fund managers that the association engages in. Also, in terms of policy, we're trying to drive policy that makes domiciliation in Ghana worthwhile.
0: Right.
1: So we're trying to get policymakers to look at this asset class and look at how we can improve the legal and regulatory framework that we're working in.
0: I know that by all means, my phone lines are going to start ringing very soon. I just put the phone lines out again. Numbers are to call, we're interactive right now. So our numbers to call, you can ring us on 0302, that's 216-541, that's 0302-216-541, or you can send us your comments on 055-111-1997. By all means, pick up that phone, give us a call. Last week, we had a couple of calls from our listeners wanting to find out how they could access of that over 1 billion Ghana CDs available cumulatively in all of the venture capital companies. Only about 1% of it is out there, and we want to be able to push that more. While we're attracting some more money from outside of Ghana, we also want to be able to push the money that's here into industry so that we can grow our countries as well. So you were still talking about the recommendations.
1: Yes. So we're looking at government helping to get a Limited Partnerships Act immediately. We've been working with the Venture Capital Trust Fund and the Ministry of Finance and Securities and Exchange Commission to set up a technical committee so that we can quickly have that law passed. That would help significantly to expand the permissible fund structures.
0: And what would that law seek to do specifically?
1: Okay. So Limited Partnerships is, so at the moment, private funds are set up as limited liability companies. And limited liability companies, by their nature, have perpetual existence. But private equity investors are used to a vehicle that is 10 years plus maybe one maximum 12 years in which their investment grows and then their capital is returned to them. We don't really have that in a company limited by shares because it's long-term capital, it's locked in, and to be able to return the capital, there are a lot of financial mechanisms that need to happen. So a lot of investors are unfamiliar with that, especially the international investors.
0: And because of that.
1: So because of that, that lack of familiarity also makes them hesitant to invest in investment funds. Yeah.
0: I mean, I think it's interesting that you mentioned that. So apart from the law you talk about on the limited funds, what else can the government do to help?
1: We're also looking at and talking to SEC. I hear the new SEC law is going to deal with a lot of the issues. Regulating private funds as they should be. And it also includes streamlining the regulatory process. We spoke about it, the licensing process, so that investors don't have to wait so long to put money into Ghanaian funds. So we're looking at working with SEC as well to make sure that the new law that comes out adequately addresses that issue. So that's one of the things that we are also looking at. But generally also to expand the tax incentives as we discussed and make sure that that assets class is understood as only a pass-through for growing SMEs, and so that the tax nature or the tax treatment of it is not so harsh so as to become prohibitive for investors to invest.
0: Yeah. Right. I mean, I think that submission there is apt, because I suppose that one of the other questions I had, you know, backstage before we got on air was that, without being too specific, it appears that there seems to be a certain need to grow the confidence in that industry again. Where, I mean, there's pension funds, we've talked about it, there's other funds, you know, that channel their way back into some of these private equity funds. What's should I say, the view or the opinion of the GVCA on the confidence levels these days and how we can make those confidence levels better? Yeah. Replacing money.
1: Yeah. I think the discussion today is about understanding the value that private investment funds bring. And so we're looking not just at returns, short-term returns. We're looking at long-term returns, growth orientation. When you invest in growth, you're investing in a long-term thing. Also, the improvement in the governance and operational support that is given to companies. So we have to look at it not just about what percentage interest am I getting when I invest in.
0: No, so again, I think my question was not even about return on investment.
1: Oh, okay.
0: For, I'm talking about the fact that, you know, certain experiences have taken place recently.
1: Oh,
0: really? And so the confidence in that market has been affected. You know what I'm talking about?
1: Well, the confidence not in private capital,
0: okay.
1: Not in private funds.
0: But pensions.
1: Pension funds invest in private capital. So we're helping them to expand their profitability.
0: Right.
1: Yes. So pension, we're not, consumers are not investing directly in private funds. By the way,
0: right.
1: Private funds are for qualified investors. That is sophisticated investors and usually institutional investors. So it's not for everybody.
0: Right.
1: But then the experience with private funds, it has been good. We've grown the industry. We're looking at it in terms of the impact that it has made. And investors are getting their returns. And these are institutional investors. They are getting their capital return. They are also getting their hurdles as well. So it's generally profitable for investors that invest in it. But then we are looking at also the spiraling effect on the economy generally. Because, of course, the investors also pay tax. There's withholding tax on interest, on dividends.
0: Yeah.
1: And so all that is coming into the economy, which is growing.
0: Right. I think there's a comment on social media here. I didn't quite get the name, but it says that, I think it's a two-part question. This one says, what are the necessary conditions for private equity growth in Ghana, and what are some of the key barriers that prevent the formation of partnerships? Okay, I didn't see that. It says, what are the key barriers that prevent the formation of partnership businesses in Ghana?
1: Okay, I'll talk about the conditions for the economic growth of private. So in the study on Africa as a jurisdiction for domiciliation of private investment,
0: which is the study that you did,
1: which is a study that we worked for Mastercard Foundation, We looked at 13 African jurisdictions. But before that, we spoke to investors to find out from them what would make a domicile, a country ideal for them to back a fund that is domiciled. And they looked at several things, the tax efficiency, the tax transparency. They want to see operational efficiency. There has to be investment banks, custodians, lawyers, audit firms that will support the ecosystem. They are also looking at the judicial system and how disputes are settled, and looking at the regulatory framework. How certain is regulation? Will regulation change in the middle of their investment such that it doesn't make sense anymore for them to regulate? So these are some of the things that investors are looking at. And so we looked at all the 13 countries and how they are doing on their maturity towards achieving these. And that's why I was saying Ghana plays fourth after countries like Mauritius, South Africa, Rwanda. But we also realize that it takes a lot of intentionality around creating that ecosystem. And so while Ghana is doing well, to be honest, Ghana is not doing badly, but we can do a lot more to make sure that we're competitive.
0: I think that earlier on in your submission, there's another question. I can't see that clearly. Okay, that's been typed up. But on the back of that question, you know, earlier on in your submission, you talked about the fact that there is, it takes about 2 years or more for funds to be cleared to make their way into our system here. How does that concern sit against the fact that increasingly across the world, while the world is growing and all the positives, it appears that there is also some increased financial indiscipline in all its forms and shapes? FATCA on my mind, you know, which affected policy, and a lot of those other AML, you know, initiatives that have come through compliance and all of that. I'll hold that question. I think I've got a caller on the line. Okay. Good afternoon. Welcome to Masterclass. Your name and where you're calling from.
2: Hello, my name is Chidiak.
0: Ah, my brother, how are you doing?
2: Good.
0: It's good to hear from you. Talk to me.
2: Yeah, I want to know from the madam, what is keeping Ghanaian rich men forming consortium to take over our blocks, oil blocks, like mining companies? What is really holding them back? Because you cannot hear Ghanaian rich men bringing their riches together, their monies together, take over these big, big investing companies. What is the problem? I want to know from her.
0: Right. Thank you, Chidiak. Please keep listening. He wants to know from where you sit, whether you have insight into what some of the reasons are, why some of our rather wealthy citizens are not making inroads or do not appear to making inroads. Let me not say they are not making inroads. Do not appear to be making inroads.
1: Okay, so I think he's talking about high net worth.
0: That's correct.
1: Investors. Now, there has to be structures. So a high net worth person will not be able to walk to a large mining company and say, here, take this money. They want to invest within structures and so that they can get the protections that the structures provide for them. So they have the opportunity to buy on the stock, on the stock exchange. Yeah. Exactly. On the stock exchange, for example. But the activity, and that's what I was talking about, when we are growing the ecosystem, there's a lot of activity on our stock exchange because there's secondary markets. But there's also other capital pools like crowdfunding. Recently, the Securities and Exchange Commission, I think 2 years ago, they passed the crowdfunding guidelines. And that is to help businesses to crowd in funding, and we can use that to target diaspora investments. We can use that to target small pools of investors, angel investors that need to, that want to put their money to invest in businesses. But then the structures have to be there because we don't want people's monies to get lost. And one person
0: or locked up.
1: Yes, when two people lose their money, the story is that hey, don't invest in. So it's a balance, and that's
0: so it's
1: why,
0: more the processes and structures around it,
1: yes,
0: which need to be understood and adhered to. And sometimes they come across, my brother Chidiak, I know you'd love to consider this conversation, but sometimes it may come across as being too stringent, which is one of the questions we got last week. Like, how do we access? Yeah, you're saying all of this money is sitting there. How do we get to it? And that's what Amma talked about, you know, last week, about being business ready, responsible practices, understanding the system and how it works and all of that. So we'll get there.
1: Yeah, we'll and that's there. One of the blocks in the funnel that we need to unlock.
0: Mm.
1: And more businesses need to get technical assistance so that they can be investment ready.
0: I mean, I was asking for your thoughts on the increasing financial indiscipline across the world vis-a-vis the long time it seems to take for funds to be cleared to enter our system.
1: Yeah, and we totally understand that SEC needs to make sure that investors are protected.
0: Yeah.
1: But what we need to look at is efficiency. These investors that invest in private funds are sophisticated investors.
0: Mm-hmm.
1: Let's not lie about it. They are not your regular investors. They are very sophisticated investors who know how to invest. So they know their risk. But more importantly, they would have done a lot of due diligence on the funds before they invest in them. So that other level of delay is sometimes not necessary. But we also it's also because the fund manager has to be licensed and the fund has to be licensed. So we're having two licenses. And it's most times it's back to back. You license the fund manager, then you license the fund. And the time that it takes to license two entities.
0: And these are 10-year based licenses.
1: Yes.
0: They're not perpetuity.
1: They are not perpetuity. But I hear the new SEC law is going to cure that. So they're going to be
0: Let me ask you this last one, and then we can sort of round up our conversation today. Again, it's coming back to the recommendations that we made. And again, because this is what is key regarding the set of conversations we have had leading up to today. And as we go, I want that to be the last thing on our minds. Post IMF exit news and all of that, I know you've talked about a few things that the government can do, but are there any additional thoughts you want to add to sort of drive the point home a bit stronger? And then, of course, after that, you can sort of round up our conversation and I take out for today, if you will.
1: Yeah. I think we need to be really intentional about building sustainable businesses in Ghana. And if we're going to do that, and even with a 24-hour economy, we need to look at how we're going to finance these businesses. And so government cannot be the only financier for businesses. So we need to grow the private capital investment ecosystem so that we can get more money into businesses, so that we can grow jobs, pensions, tax revenues, innovation, enterprise scaling, and also the capital markets.
0: If we remember nothing from today's conversation, what should we remember?
1: Our takeaway is that we must all work together, both the institutional capital providers, regulators, and that's the call to action that we have to think about, so that we can build the right legal and fiscal and regulatory environment necessary for private capital to drive in Ghana.
0: Mami Tutua Datsun, Managing Partner at Stafford Law, talking to us about the fiscal, legal, regulatory case for private capital investments. I have enjoyed that conversation thoroughly. I hope you have as well. This has been Masterclass. Thank you so much for joining us. If the Eid does not fall on Friday, then we're back on Wednesday. But otherwise, this is a wrap on the partnership we have had with the GVCA.
1: Thank you very much, Yael, for having me.
0: Thank you, Ama. Thank you, Mami, coming through, and the rest of the team who came through. And hopefully we'll see you again sometime during the year.
1: Yeah,
0: thank you for joining us.
1: Thank you.
0: We'll see you same time next week or the week after.

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1: Never felt this free before. I'm high and I'm getting higher.
2: Welcome to the Joy Sports World Cup Minute with me, Daniel Frantin. FIFA has introduced major rule changes to eradicate time wasting, improve match tempo, and update disciplinary protocols. The key updates include a visible 5-second countdown to throw-ins and goal kicks. If it takes longer, throw-ins result in a turnover of possession, while delayed goal kicks award a corner kick to the opposing team. Players being subbed off have exactly 10 seconds to leave the pitch. If they take longer, their incoming teammates must wait a minute on the sidelines, temporarily leaving the team with a player short. Any player receiving off-field treatment must leave the field of play and must wait off the pitch for 1 minute before returning, unless the injury was caused by a card worthy foul. The VAR system can now review decisions regarding a second yellow card and corner kicks if a clear and obvious error has occurred. And that's all for the Joy Sports World Cup Minute with me, Daniel Crantin.
3: Mercy Shifts is a humanitarian NGO that provides free specialized surgeries. At the invitation of the Ghana government, Mercy Shifts, the Global Mercy, will sail back into Tema early August. Mercy Shifts will be registering patients for free with the following surgical conditions. 1. Facial tumors and cleft lip and cleft palate. 2. Inguinal hernias and large lipomas, also known as soft tissue masses. 3. Umbilical hernias in children. 4. Blindness from cataracts. 5. Burn contracture. 6. Bow legs and knock knees in children from 3 to 10 years. And the final one, women with obstetric fistulas. At registration, you'll be asked questions to determine if Mercy Shifts might be able to help you and if you'll be accepted for the next step of consultation. Please do not come to the registration center for a checkup or medical treatment, as Mercy Shifts is not able to treat conditions like heart problems, hypertension, diabetes, cancer, or other conditions that require medicine instead of surgery. Patients' registration dates is from Monday, 18th of May to Friday, 22nd May, and from Monday, 25th of May to Friday, 29th, Monday, 1st June to Friday, 5th June, all in 2026. These dates are exclusive of Wednesday, 20th May, 27th May, and 3rd June. Locations will be in Accra, Greater Accra Regional Hospital, Ga East Municipal Hospital, Tema, Tema General Hospital, Sagakope, Sagakope District Hospital, Rara, Rara Regional Hospital, Tamale, Tamale West District Hospital, Wa, Wa Regional Hospital, Sunyani, Sunyani Municipal Hospital, Kumasi, Suntrasu Hospital, Takrade, Ifeankwanta Regional Hospital, Sehiriosu, Sehiriosu Government Hospital, Cape Coast, Cape Coast Metropolitan Hospital. 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Please do not come on the Thursday, as the team will be available 12 different days, between 18th of May and 12th June. Mercy Shifts patients' registration is for free. 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

0: That's what you're listening to. Welcome to my world. First off, let me say thanks a lot to my man Yao Banafu and the Masterclass crew for a very wonderful edition of Masterclass today. Yeah, but from here on, we get to drive you home safely on the best late afternoon radio show. This is Drive Time on Joy. I'm Lexus Bill. And thanks to my crew, Philip Nye, Anita Tay, Oliver Fanyon, Mami Abinapokia, Aida Lemaire, Mavis Zaheto, Nana Kwekwe Misa. Yeah, and the whole crew ready to make sure you have a great afternoon. Good tunes, great conversations, you know, all that you need on your radio on a lovely Wednesday afternoon like this. So welcome along to my world. It's a wet, wild, wicked Wednesday. We're going to make it steamy for you. Yeah, we're going to make it a very steamy afternoon. Just relax and let me do the do, you know? You know how I do. Let me do a quick roll call to see who's here with me. You can WhatsApp me on 055-111-1997. Yeah. Look, purpose is the reason you were created. Every person on this earth carries something unique that the world needs. Sometimes purpose actually takes time to discover, but that does not mean it is missing, you know? Every experience, every lesson, and every challenge is shaping you for the assignment connected to your life. So never stop believing in the value of your gift, your voice, and your journey. You are not created by accident. You are created to make an impact. So fulfill a purpose and leave a mark that only you can leave on this world. Yeah, that's my bit for you now. Footprint segment as we kick off Drive Time on Joy. It's a Wednesday. Our drive doctor, Dr. Asaf, is going to have a conversation with us. Yeah. So we'll be discussing the topic, plastic surgery, real medicine or vanity? What are your thoughts? I'm just curious. Would you consider undergoing plastic surgery? Well, for whatever reason. You know, earlier on Monday, Akofa had a conversation with us on Around the World where some people are actually changing the shape of their head, you know, through plastic surgery and whatnot. Isn't it interesting? It is. But what do you think, though? Real medicine or vanity? Well, Dr. Asafo explores this topic with us this afternoon at 4:30 in our Drive Chat. You don't want to miss it for anything. We'll also update you what's happening in the world of entertainment and sports. And I must say hello to all my fellow Arsenal fans. Yeah, this one is for all my fellow Arsenal fans. For all of us who believed in Arsenal to do it. And we did it. Yo, yo, yo, yo, yo. Welcome to Drive Time on Joy with Lexus Bill. I've got a steamy playlist for you this afternoon. You're going to love it. Whoa, whoa. Yeah, it starts off with Cranium.
1: Baby.
0: Yeah.
1: Baby.
0: Ready? Let's go.

0: and take you around the world. I hope you're having a great afternoon. You can WhatsApp me 055-111-1997. 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

0: Millie says, I'm loving the playlist. Good to know you are, you know, taking you back to some early 2000s dancehall vibes, yeah? 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
3: BBC News with Moira Alderson. America's top diplomat, Marco Rubio, has offered a new relationship with the Cuban people in a video message marking the anniversary of Cuba's independence. Speaking in Spanish, he blamed the island's hardships on its communist leadership and not the US fuel blockade. Will Grant is in Havana.
4: At the heart of Marco Rubio's video message to Cubans was an offer from President Trump of what he called a new relationship with the island. However, he said it would be a new path between the US and directly support the Cuban 4-year-old ex-president Raúl Castro, the co-founder and elder statesman of the Cuban Revolution.
5: Iran's by the closure of the Strait of Hormuz. China, a key ally of Iran, has been able to get some of its ships out in coordination with the Iranian authorities. But this is the first South Korean tanker to come out, and it follows extensive diplomatic efforts by Seoul. It also took a route designated by Iran, though the South Korean Foreign Ministry has said no fees were paid. Hundreds of other ships remain stuck in the waterway, with a new warning about the global impact. The UN's Food and Agriculture Organization said this was not a temporary disruption to shipping, but the start of what it called a systemic agri-shock, which could trigger a severe crisis in food prices within 6 to 12 months.
3: Caroline Hawley with that report. The World Health Organization says it's exploring vaccine and treatment options to help contain the Ebola outbreak in the Democratic Republic of Congo. There is currently no approved vaccine for the Bundibugyo virus linked to the outbreak. The WHO's emergency committee said they were examining the use of the Ovibo vaccine, which targets a more common type of Ebola. Emery Makumeno is in Kinshasa.
6: This Bundibugyo strain of disease doesn't have a vaccine, so the health teams here are banking on previous experience, hygiene, safe burial. This is how the DRC has managed to deal with 15 Ebola outbreaks in the past without any vaccine, without any specific therapeutics. But time is ticking because this virus has been circulating for several weeks now.
3: This is World News from the BBC. Israel's foreign minister has publicly condemned the far-right national security minister for posting video in which he taunts detained international activists from a Gaza aid flotilla. Gideon Saar called it a disgraceful display and said his colleague, Itamar Ben-Gvir, was not the face of Israel. Yoland Nell is in Jerusalem.
7: The video shows dozens of international activists kneeling on the ground with their hands tied behind their backs. Waving a large Israeli flag, Itamar Ben-Gvir tells them in Hebrew, "Welcome to Israel, we are the masters." The activists who were detained in international waters are also shown on the deck of a ship as the Israeli national anthem is played. The Italian Prime Minister called the video unacceptable and said demonstrators, including many Italian citizens, were being treated in a way that violates human dignity.
3: Bolivia has expelled Colombia's ambassador because of concerns about interference in its internal affairs during weeks of anti-government protests. Bolivia's foreign ministry said the dismissal did not mean a break in diplomatic ties. Relations have been strained since Colombia's left-wing president Gustavo Petro described the protests as a popular uprising against geopolitical arrogance. Bolivia's conservative president Rodrigo Paz said this amounted to interference. The union representing Samsung electronics workers says a planned strike has been called off. An 18-day walkout due to begin on Thursday was averted after talks mediated by South Korea's labour minister. Workers will now vote on a tentative wage deal. A Norwegian journalist has provoked a backlash in India after questioning the visiting Indian Prime Minister.

0: Narendra Modi. Hela Lung challenged Mr. Modi as to why he didn't take journalists' questions and later asked whether he could try to stop human rights violations in India. Some social media posts accused her of being a foreign stooge or attempting to embarrass India, while some broadcasters called the questions disrespectful. BBC News.
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1: The battle line has been drawn and history is calling. 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

So let me tell you about Mercy Ships, a humanitarian NGO that provides free specialized surgeries. 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Yeah. Now, patient registration will take place from Monday, 18th of May to Friday, 5th of June. Mercy Ships will be registering patients for free with the following surgical conditions: facial tumors, cleft lip and cleft palate, inguinal hernias, large soft tissue masses like lipomas, blindness from cataracts, burn contracture, bow legs for children 4 to 12 years old, knocked knees for children 4 to 12 years old, women leaking urine after giving birth, women suffering from prolapse or fibroids. Please do not come to the registration center for checkup or medical treatment. Now, patient registration dates from Monday, 18th of May to Friday, 22nd of May, Monday, 25th of May to 29th of May, and 1st of June to 5th of June. Now, these dates are exclusive of Wednesdays. Locations will be in the district and regional hospitals. Mercy Ships patient registration is free. You will not be charged anything. So, take note.

0: out very, very soon. Okay, it's going to delay a little bit, but it's going to come your way very soon when Nakofa joins me. 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

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This is Drive Time with Lexus Bill. 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

0: That's the OK's Footprints on Joy 99.7 FM. What to do? We're still going to find out what's happening around the world, and Akofa is here to give us the 411.
1: Yeah, I'm glad.
0: Let me guess. You were on Daniel Cranton's Concorde in China.
1: He has one? I had no idea.
0: Oh, really?
1: He has a what?
0: A Concorde.
1: Daniel. It's a conversation for another day. But let's get straight into around the world today. So a 25-year-old man named Salman Mirza from India, he tragically died after using industrial strength epoxy adhesive, that's super glue in case you're wondering, to seal off his genitals during intercourse. Because he and his ex-fiancée didn't have a rubber, a.k.a. condom. Now, according to police, so I saw the story, I was like, oh, Alexis, I will bring you the story. Now, according to police reports, the couple, they were on, you know, like a whole drug-fueled encounter, and they decided to use glue as a makeshift contraceptive. And people are like, you couldn't pause. You couldn't plan ahead to go and shop for what you need, to come and do what you have to do.
0: Akova, how do you know all this?
1: Excuse me.
0: I mean, the way you are detailing the planning and pausing processes.
1: Because there are pharmacies around.
0: Okay.
1: See, so someone says, I'm sorry. It's not my fault, too. Someone says, I have to apologize. It's not my fault, but I understand where you're coming from. But we'll apologize after this one. And it's made people react. Because let's be honest, there are pharmacies around. You just have to
0: When is his funeral? I mean, let's just go and mourn him.
1: We have to mourn him. He has died. Yeah. I feel bad for the wife and everything, because like
0: the lady he was visiting on, she's alive.
1: She's alive. Say no parts was blocked from her side, so like but honestly though, super good.
0: I see. People, let's blame the lady.
1: We are not doing that. We really are not doing that.
0: You see,
1: you are the one holding whatever you are holding.
0: You see, but it's high time ladies also go to the battlefield with weapons.
1: No.
0: It's high time ladies invest in weapons for battle.
1: We dear.
0: Because I don't understand why you always put this on the men. And you expect the men to always have weapons.
1: Because you are
0: ready.
1: The one holding. See, guys, let me just move on from this one. Because when I know, you can't tell me that.
0: No. But you see.
1: Mm-hmm, tell me.
0: Protection is a shared responsibility.
1: It is, and I agree.
0: You understand?
1: I read some time back that there was one for females, but I understand that with that one...
0: You wouldn't even buy it.
1: Apparently, the woman has to hold the thing, and the guy say it's distracting them.
0: The guys have not said anything.
1: They said it was distracting them.
0: The guys have not said anything. They don't want it. The guys have not said
1: And so if you guys don't want it, the one that will stick for a while, buy it.
0: No.
1: So that we can all move on with our lives.
0: I think that as part

0: education in this department. We need to empower our women.
1: We also need to empower the men to do the needful.
0: Oh, but you see, I think that I may be wrong, but I think a lot more men are armed. You know, with all the PPEs.
1: We don't want to know some of the excuses they give.
0: In these kinds of situations, the men, you know, they do very well with getting PPEs ready for all sorts of, you know, consequential consequences. You get it.
1: But and then later you come and tell us
0: that... find women, you know, stocking up on PPEs and protective equipment in case there's battle?
1: We stock with the other stuff, you know.
0: With
1: the,
0: what other stuff?
1: The pills. Like, we stock with that one.
0: Even that one, self, one, you people don't. It is who the men says? Now who go and procure these kinds
1: it of... It is you who will be doing most of the work. So you go and buy the thing.
0: You see the point.
1: Go and buy it.
0: It is a shared responsibility.
1: My part it is takes, to set the mood.
0: It takes two to tango. You understand?
1: And we've been tangoing so fine already.
0: I really want to know what the person listening is thinking. What please, this conversation, I want to know your thoughts about it, because I think that you people have left this job to us. And you see, some of the men too, the moment they forget and they sleep small, no, then hey, we have outdooring.
1: We have outdooring. Like, yeah, fast.
0: You get it. Hey. But you see, we should all be responsible for, you know,
1: timing.
0: Ensuring that the result of the encounter is pleasure, not daycare.
1: And that is why there's timing. Why aren't you
0: not,
1: timing it?
0: Not daycare and this.
1: You that you're
0: STDs.
1: Supposed to do what you're supposed. Why are you not timing it? You know what is happening at what.
0: You see, sometimes you know how to keep the time. You know how to keep the time, but
1: until you don't.
0: Until you don't. You understand? But you realize that sometimes the thing will just take over you, and you forget self say that it is time to
1: do the needful. I have one last story to do before I go. So this one has to do with a married couple in Florida, Tito and Amanda Watts. They were arrested for selling, quote, golden tickets to heaven to hundreds of people. Now, they sold the tickets on the street for $99.99 per ticket. And then they told the buyers that the tickets were made from solid gold and that each ticket reserved the buyer a spot in heaven. All you have to do is simply present the ticket at the pearly gates and you're in. Now, the statement that, you know, Tito gave is what I would really want us to spend a few minutes on. Says, I don't care what the police say. The tickets are solid gold. And it was Jesus who gave them to me behind the KFC and said to sell them so I could get me some money to go to outer space. At the end of the day, he says, if you like, I can set Jesus up. You can put a camera, you know, put a microphone on me. I'll set it up and then you can grab Jesus instead. And people are like, at the end of the day, are you sure you're okay? Not knowing they're on drugs and all they want to do is get a quick fix so they can move on with their lives. And people, thousands of people bought golden tickets to heaven in this day and age.
0: Oh, but this is not surprising. This is surprising. Don't they sell this in church? Don't they do this? Don't our pastors do this in church?
1: Well,
0: this is not even golden ticket. This is sobolo. Sobolo and oil.
1: Charlie. But yeah, a few of the stories making rounds around the world.
0: All right, AK, thank you so much. You're for welcome. Updating us. I've got Jack here on the playlist today. Yeah.

0: And boy, oh boy.
1: Oh, Charlie.
0: Listen, GH, we're ready. You ready?
1: Oh, Charlie.

0: Together we made it. 22
1: years of suffering.
0: Together we made it.
1: Together we made it, baby. Yeah. Yeah.
0: Even though we had our backs up against the wall.
1: Oh, my God, baby.
0: Rejected it.
1: You know what we do?
0: What we do.

0: me.
1: My God.
0: It's all over.
1: We did it.
0: It's all over.
1: Made it.
0: Mikel Arteta.
1: Yeah, yeah.
0: Bukayo Saka.
1: Oh, boy.
0: Devin Ryan.
1: Yeah, yeah.
0: Arsenal. Arsenal. Arsenal. Oh, my God, baby.
2: Ah, Real Madrid, did you win a title? Real Madrid, where's your trophy? Manchester United, where's your trophy? Chelsea, where's your trophy? Liverpool, where's your trophy?
1: Ashoksef.
2: Put your trophy on the table.
1: Ashoksef.
2: If you don't have a trophy, leave the building.
1: Everybody, leave the building except the Club World Cup champions and the EPL champions. We are in this together.
2: Only trophies in 2026 will be recognized.
0: Oh my God, baby. Gunners for life.
1: Yeah, yeah.
0: Gunners for life.
2: Ah, they said what?
1: I don't know what they said. What
2: they said Arsenal are addicted to second.
1: Oh my God.
2: And that and you're what? Botless.
1: They didn't see this coming.
0: Ashok!
1: They didn't see this coming.
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1: Man,
2: look at this. Look at them. And yeah, Man City have leveled it. Arsenal going to what? Do you?
1: They don't know Mickey.
2: Ashok.
1: Mickey.
2: They don't know Mickey.
1: Mickey.
2: They don't know Mickey.
1: Arteta.
2: No, that's my guy, baby.
1: That's right.
2: That's my bestie. Since we're three.
1: I know.
2: Mickey and I, since we're three.
1: I was there, bro.
2: From day one, baby.
1: I saw it, man.
2: Oh, my God.
1: I saw it all on phone, man.
2: I'm in tears, bro.
1: Don't cry.
2: I'm in tears, bro.
1: Don't cry.
2: Oh, my God.
1: Don't cry.
2: You see, it hits different in the morning, baby. Like, I felt it last night, but when I woke up today, it hit different, man.
1: It's so different.
2: Oh, my God, baby.
1: Morning breeze.
2: Oh, my God.
1: Fresh and brand
2: oh
1: new.
2: Oh, my God.
1: Brand new trophy. Shiny!
2: Oh, my God. See, if you are not in Ghana, I'm sorry for you.
1: I'm so sorry for the haters of Arsenal.
2: Ashok!
1: I'm sad for them.
2: The haters be hating.
1: How can you hate on Arsenal?
2: Ashok!
1: Man!
2: Ashok!
1: No, man, you can't do that.
2: Lexus.
1: Yo.
2: You are Saul. You become Paul. You seen the light now, baby.
1: I've seen the light now, baby. Join the winning team.
2: Paul,
1: Oh my God. Look, this one is for all the Arsenal fans. Activate the phone lines right now.
2: I want to hear you, baby.
1: 0302-216-541. We the Arsenal fans. We. It's our show today. Phone lines activated.
2: Oh,
1: today, we're activating the phone lines for...
2: For only Arsenal fans.
1: For only...
2: If you know you don't have a trophy, don't call.
1: Only we, the Arsenal fans.
2: If you know you didn't win a trophy, don't call.
1: 0302.
2: Fantastic.
1: 216-541. Only we, the Arsenal fans.
2: Only Arsenal fans.
1: Even WhatsApp, Seth. Only Arsenal fans should send us WhatsApp messages.
2: Ashok!
1: Yes.
2: Ashok!
1: You understand? If you don't associate with wins and trophies... It's okay. You can have your day next year. You understand?
2: Maybe. Don't call if you are not an Arsenal fan.
1: That's
2: don't
1: right.
2: call.
1: We've got the Gunners in the house. Hello.
2: Oh my God.
5: All the haters are against Arsenal.
2: Oh my God, man. I'm in tears, bro.
1: Yes, sir.
5: Smart guy. Turn the winning team.
1: Always. Always, man. Always.
5: My name is Safa. Thank you.
1: All right, man. Thank you so much for calling in, yo.
2: Oh, my God.
1: All Arsenal fans in the house, yo.
2: It feels good to be a winner, baby.
1: 0302-216-541. You can send us a WhatsApp message. But isn't Lexus a Chelsea fan? the children, listen, today is for Arsenal. We don't bring Chelsea.
2: Oh my God.
1: Today we are all Arsenal.
2: What is a Chelsea? What is that, man?
1: Yeah, we don't know what a Chelsea is.
2: I don't know.
1: We are all gunners today.
2: I don't know.
1: You understand what I mean? Yeah, yeah. Oh my God. The children are asking, isn't Lexis there? What are you saying?
2: Let's put Chelsea aside, man. Now.
1: Today we are talking about the winners of the EPL. You understand?
2: Not the winners of it. The champions of England.
1: Ah, okay.
2: The whole Great Britain. The champions.
1: Mm.
2: Do you know the number of clubs in England? And Arsenal are on top.
1: Mm.
2: They started the season even before they allocated points. Arsenal were on top.
1: Oh my God.
2: When you see something
1: and
2: like that.
1: And at the end of the season,
2: they were still
1: Arsenal
2: on top.
1: Is still on top.
2: They said the elephant was on top of the tree. Now the elephant is sitting with the trophy on top of the tree, baby.
1: Hey, Jesus.
2: Hey, Jesus.

0: Scott them bed. Well, they up their phones. Bro,
1: like something happened to me last night.
0: What happened? What happened?
1: As soon as the final whistle went, I was like, you know what? I'll stay here and watch the game.
0: Mm.
1: So I watched the game right here, man.
0: Oh my God.
1: I didn't go to Bournemouth. I didn't go to the Emirates.
0: You didn't go on the Concourse?
1: No.
0: It was parked in Coco Blemble?
1: Right here, baby.
0: Oh my God.
1: Straight after the final whistle went.
0: Yeah.
1: My wife said,

0: Wait, so you went home?
1: No, room.
0: And what happened?
1: Oh my God, the rest is history.
2: Hello, Alexis.
0: Yo, what's up?
2: Charlie, Yanum, the child, they swore. You to be with me.
0: Charlie, but.
2: They swore. The only man who they want to back, Danny K.
0: Oh, and me?
2: Danny K.
1: And I saw the light, baby.
2: Danny K.
1: And, I saw the light, baby.
2: Danny K.
1: Oh, my God, baby.
0: We were all behind Arsenal. We Danny, were in this together, bro.
1: This is lying, baby.
2: Danny, we are celebrating with you, okay?
1: Oh, yeah.
2: We're celebrating with you, boy.
1: Oh, my God, man.
2: We're doing you, boy.
1: We're doing it, baby.
2: We're doing you, boy.
1: We're champions, baby. Oh, Lord, man. I'm in tears, man. Like, somebody said you lying. Somebody said you a hater.
0: Me?
1: But you're Paul Lexus.
0: No, man.
1: You Paul
0: Lexus. I ain't no hater.
1: I'm strong, man.
0: I ain't no hater.
1: I can't take it anymore.
0: You know, I gotta help the team.
1: Oh, my God, man.
0: From the other side.
1: From the other side.
0: You gotta motivate the team.
1: Oh, my God,
0: you
1: man.
0: You understand?
1: I get it.
0: You gotta
1: it.
0: Credit those who pushed it, you to man. Success.
1: I get it.
0: If I didn't push you to success, you wouldn't have won it.
1: You're one of us, baby.
0: You know what I'm saying?
1: You're
0: I'm
1: one of us,
0: you.
1: Baby. Oh, yeah. My God.
0: Let's see who's here. Hello.
3: Hi, Alexis.
0: Hi.
3: Oh, this is an Arsenal hi. Oh, I'm so excited.
0: We are.
3: E. Powell from DC.
0: Oh, so nice to hear from you, E. Powell.
3: Yes. This is going to my boo, my husband,
0: Powell.
3: Alex, also in DC.
0: Oh my God.
1: Shout out to DC.
3: We have gunned them down.
0: Gunned them down, baby.
3: Arsenal for life.
0: Arsenal for life.

0: Join us, baby.
1: Yeah, man. Congratulations to all Arsenal fans, to Arsenal Football Club, the best football team in the world.
0: In the world, baby.
1: No doubt about
0: that. No doubt, man. In the world.
1: The best football team in the world.
0: He said he will prepare a table before me in the presence of my enemies.
1: I'm the enemy, yeah. It breaks.

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I am Mavis Ayeto. Kanye West may just be in trouble. Rhinso LLC, a web design company, is suing Kanye's Yeezy brand for a six-figure sum over alleged unpaid fees. The web company claims it entered into a contract with Yeezy in January 2025, agreeing to web designs totaling $150,000, but after it completed the work in October of last year, they were never paid. Ketcher Joshua has spoken emotionally about the struggles in the music industry, saying there is a lack of genuine love and support for artists. He revealed that on his birthday, a fellow artist he considered a friend made a negative comment about him, an experience that left him deeply hurt and disheartened. And finally, Kojo Black says his popular tagline, Ke Osumo Dragon, is more than just a catchy phrase. Kojo Black says his fists fire like a dragon, and it reflects his bold rap style, energy on the mic, and how he delivers hard-hitting bars with confidence and fire in every performance. That's all for Showbiz News Flash, powered by Joy Entertainment. Find more details on these stories, among others, on myjoyonline.com. I'm Mavis Ahito, Joy Entertainment. We are live.

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0: 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I want to wish you a happy birthday, my brother, Ben Kevin Adigli, General Manager of Saint-Gobain, Ghana. 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
1: Charlie, trim up nice. I get some serious meeting.
2: Allah, motion.
1: But Charlie, no credit today.
2: Oh, but you?
1: Relax. Momo day.
3: Hey, what fun you.
1: Yes, oh. 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We move.
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1: Ah, Charlie, you sure say you did pay back?
2: Yes, so.
1: So that anytime somebody else they need them, momo day. 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
1: Allah, motion.
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0: 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He's here. Hi, Doc. How are you?
1: Kwame, I just took some special type of paracetamol.
0: What's it called?
1: Ganacetamol.
0: For all the haters of the Gunners.
1: Yeah, Kuma. So yesterday, somebody sent me Ganacetamol. I should take 2-6 times a day. So Kwame, that's how I am feeling.
0: If symptoms persist, this, increase the dosage.
1: This is still persist. Femitia. Good afternoon, and a special good afternoon to a very special uncle of mine. Lives at Third Gate, Ashali Boche. Kwame Appiah. Wafa one.
0: He's an Arsenal fan, eh?
1: Allah. he's enjoying.
0: I can imagine.
1: And then we are suffering.
0: Your WhatsApp is blowing up, eh?
1: You know. So to all the Arsenal fans, and my best friend in this world, Japhet Kojoboni. Yes, number 10 Bentley Close, Northampton. Strong Arsenal fan. He's in town at the moment.
0: Okay.
1: So, yes, Nenia Japan. But you is okay. Next year, Chelsea and Mayu do something. And I come and say,
0: next year is our year.
1: All right.
0: We had to pause and let our friends from Arsenal to also taste something. 22 years.
1: Right. So good afternoon to all our listeners, and it's good to be here another Wednesday. And Kwame, you know, Monday. You and AK stories around the world.
0: We had a conversation about some people who are changing the shape of their head
1: and all of that. And then something dropped. I was like, why don't we talk about this thing in a different way? Or there seems to be a certain narrative, and I wanted to pose this question or frame today's conversation, and we're going to have this conversation over the next couple of weeks. Plastic surgery, all right? But I think the full name should be plastic and reconstructive surgery. There's a whole department in the major tertiary institutions, Kolebu Teaching Hospital and Konfanoche Teaching Hospital, dedicated to plastic and reconstructive surgery. So, real medicine or vanity? That is my question to our listeners, and I want them to send in their answers. But you can
0: WhatsApp us. Send us a WhatsApp on 055-111-1997. What are your thoughts? Plastic surgery, is it real medicine or it's vanity?
1: Yeah, because I think we swing towards the second option more. And today I want to just put out some information and then help everybody make up their mind afterwards. So Kwame, let's start. What is plastic surgery? So it's a medical specialty. All right? It's a medical specialty. So you need general medicine first, and then you can specialize in there. So it's a medical specialty dealing with corrections of defects, improvements in appearance, and restoration of lost function. So I mean, the operative phrases there, corrections of defects, improvements in appearance, and restoration of lost function.
0: I see.
1: So these are the key things that the discipline or the practice seeks to do. Now, the question would be, improvements in appearance, is it important or not? And is it just vain?

0: could mold plastics into any shape, form that you want.
1: Okay.
0: All right. So that idea is where the name came from. So today when we talk about plastic surgery, then it represents the art of surgical modeling.
1: But how come all these words are rooted in Greek mythology and Greek Greek culture and all of those things?
0: And like, Latin. You know,
1: what were they doing those days? these Greeks.
0: Yes.
1: They should tell us, I mean.
0: The great philosophers, the early scientists and medicine people.
1: They had time on their hands.
0: I'm sure we're doing stuff, but it may be lost because we couldn't. Right. So a lot of the early writings. I mean, Kwame, if you could write, then you could leave to the next generation things that you have done. But if you didn't have your own writing, so when did we, for example, start writing Chi, Ga or something, our own language? So it made it very difficult. Everything had to be oral, and those things can get lost. So Kwame, let's look at the historical development of plastic surgery for people to know that it is not a modern thing.
1: Okay.
0: It is not something that is a Gen Z or something crazy.
1: Right.
0: All right. So, ancient times. We can go as far back as 1500 BC.
1: Mm.
0: All right. That is when we had the first descriptions of something we call rhinoplasty. Rhinoceros, so nose, right?
1: Okay.
0: Rhinoplasty. Remodeling the nose.
1: Okay.
0: So there are writings in the medical papyrus that the papyrus. It's a piece of parchment paper on which things were written many, many years ago.
1: It's the same thing. It's almost like something that
0: I don't see it to be interesting.
1: Ah, okay.
0: So but it's like parchment paper and they can write on it.
1: Parchment papa. They value the same. Okay.
0: So this was found by Edward Smith, an archaeologist in Egypt many years ago.
1: Mm.
0: And that is when he realized that later, 1,500 years ago, there was documentations about nose remodeling or repair and reconstruction. However, the first descriptions of surgery involving the reconstruction of body parts date from 800 BC, 800 years before Christ.
1: I remember.
0: You remember? You were there with Winston Amwan. So, we're written in Vedic medicine. And when we talk about Vedic medicine, we are talking about medical concepts and traditions relating to ancient India.
1: Okay.
0: Right. And I'll tell you something interesting about why rhinoplasty, nose surgery, started from that part of the world, ancient India. There was a certain punishment regime.
1: Mm.
0: All right. That involved cutting off the nose of the one who's found guilty and sometimes along with the ears.
1: Oh.
0: Yep. As a form of punishment for various offenses. So it is not surprising that the documentation about these works, the reconstruction, particularly of the nose, was written by an Indian surgeon called Susrata.
1: Mm.
0: All right. He's the one who was able to write out his procedures.
1: Okay.
0: And this is 800 BC.
1: Wow.
0: And we're talking about the nose. But he was doing it not because people went to him that I don't like the size or shape of my nose, but because at that time in ancient times, there was that tradition where the punishment was not being whipped, the punishment was not being hanged, the punishment was that your nose got cut off. These individuals also did some lip surgery. So this is ancient times. Now,
1: you mentioned Vedic medicine.
0: Yes.
1: Does it have anything to do with Ayurveda?
0: Uh-huh. So, you nailed it. In contemporary times,
1: yeah,
0: we associate

0: Ayurvedic medicine,
1: yeah,
0: you know, which involved traditional healing concepts and methods from India, yes, to it. So there's an overlap in there.
1: Wow.
0: But the traditional one has certain principles, but now we've moved on using herbs and different things. So sometimes you see, and we even use it sometimes in the hospitals,
1: okay,
0: that you may have some drugs and then they tell you that it's Ayurvedic
1: medicine. It makes a lot of sense why a lot of procedures are done in India.
0: Yes.
1: A lot of medical procedures. I mean, you hear somebody doing a kidney transplant and they have to go to India and you have to go to India.
0: Yep.
1: And all of those. They are quite advanced. And
0: very advanced.
1: A history they rooted in medicine.
0: Exactly. 800 BC. You know, someone's doing rhinoplasty, nose repair surgery. And it's amazing the way adversity can lead to things.
1: Innovation.
0: So if it wasn't for that punishment regime, probably there wouldn't have been the need to rehabilitate people and, as we say, improve their appearance. Because their nose has been cut off because of some form of punishment.
1: Yeah.
0: And from there, once you have history, then you can develop. So fast forward, there's something we call the Middle Ages or the Dark Ages. This represents the period where the Roman Empire, you know, the Western Roman Empire collapsed. This is around 476 or something AD. And during that period too, certain things happened in Europe. There was a decline in scientific knowledge. There was a decline in literacy. There was a decline in institutional governance. And there was a rise of religion, Christianity in Europe. But unfortunately, there's a certain history about that time that people are very uncomfortable with. The rise of religion suppressed scientific development. Books were burned. You will be prosecuted if you made certain declarations. So very famous people like Galileo were all prosecuted for saying things like the earth is round and not flat, because the Pope had said the world was flat at the time and he was the representative of God. So a lot of these documents about surgery was smuggled from Europe to the Middle East. So the Arabs and the Persians, Iranians, took over. And they are very important people. There was a guy called Al-Razi who lived around 925 AD, and then another guy called Avicenna. And these are the guys, they did something. They talked about how to treat injuries caused by fires. You know, they were the first people to describe what you do to prevent the kind of bad scars that we would see. Then later on, there was another Turkish surgeon during the Renaissance period, 14th century, 15th century, thereabout. And he has a name I wouldn't try to mention, but he was a Turkish surgeon, and he wrote a very famous book called Imperial Surgery. And some of the things that he described in that, maxillofacial surgery, surgeries involving the maxilla, the upper jaw, and then the face, and then the eyelids. And then also, we've talked about gynecomastia, male breast development. He talked about techniques in 1465 about how to resolve all of these things in a very, very famous, well-illustrated surgical text called Imperial Surgery, which you can still get access to today.
1: Oh, wow.
0: So, you can imagine 1465.
1: Yeah.
0: And clearly documented, you know, techniques. Then there was an Italian. You can never talk about sculpture, you can never talk about painting and art without having an Italian in there. Gasparo Tagliacozzi, you know. So he's considered as the father of modern day plastic surgery. He died in 1599. So, you know, this is 16th century, you know, issue. He perfected the nose surgery, the rhinoplasty.
1: Okay.
0: All right. And unfortunately, he was also condemned by the church at that time just for this work that he would do, that they are trying to sort of like remodel humans.
1: Something and God has already done.
0: Exactly. And then you want to use science to, you know, do it. That was the understanding then. And then fast forward, there was another guy, German, called Carl Ferdinand von Greif. Mm. And he was a professor of surgery with extensive experience as a war surgeon. So a lot of these things started developing when we started having wars with cannons, big guns, fire, and all of that. Then people started suffering very horrific injuries, gross body or tissue defects that needed to be repaired. So this is the ancient history of plastic surgery. Kwame, now let's look at the modern era. All right? This is from maybe the 1900, you know, coming. Can you believe there's a guy called Alexis Carrel? He's a French surgeon. In 1902, he actually won the Nobel Prize for Physiology or Medicine.
1: Oh, my cousin.
0: You know.
1: What's his name again?
0: So,
1: what's his name?
0: Alexis.
1: I
0: apologize. I see that Danny K has infected you. Alexis Carrel. So Kwame, what did he do? He taught us how to suture blood vessels. Yes. So if a blood vessel is cut, then you're bleeding, you know how to get it back. But we took that knowledge as well and learned how to take things from one part of the body with the blood supply called a flap and then send it to another part. Because of his work, he made organ transplant also possible. Then we could remove a whole organ and then, you know, attach it somewhere else. For this work, he got the Nobel Prize in 1912. He got a Nobel Prize for that. World War One and World War Two, as bad as they were, killing so many people, also actually accelerated the development of plastic surgery, because big bombs, dynamites, and big guns were all in place.
1: Landmines and all of that.
0: You know, so people suffered horrific injuries. So doctors were emboldened and they decided to do a very heroic stuff, trying to again correct these defects, improve appearance, and restore lost function. It was very, very, very important they did this. And there were a lot of surgeons who, I mean, became world famous because of that. But I want to talk about one guy, Strombeck. Strombeck, in 1960, he introduced a new method of breast reduction. And Kwame, you know that we started our breast, plastic surgery unit at Medicus last year.
1: Yeah, I remember you did a breast reduction procedure.
0: Exactly.
1: Yeah.
0: And we've got this man to thank for. Mm. You know, what he described back in 1960 is still, you know, being used. I cannot finish this presentation without mentioning the fact that the first female plastic surgeon was actually started working in 1911.
1: Mm.
0: All right. And she was called Suzanne Noel, and she died in 1954. And she did a lot of work with facial rejuvenation. Yeah, no surprises there. Mm. She would look at the face. Women love their face. So way back, she was born in 1878, you know, and she was the first female plastic surgeon. So Kwame, this is from 800 BC. The Indian surgeon Sushrata, all the way to Suzanne Noel and Strombeck in 1960. Ghana, we've got some greats, you know, ourselves, you know, and we've got younger ones also in the system, you know, at the moment. The likes of Dr. Ankra, Dr. Aku Boham, these are contemporary, you know, plastic surgeons currently working. I think Dr. Ankra has been in this studio before, you know, to have a chat with you about burns.
1: About burns, and, I remember,
0: you know,
1: that
0: as well.
1: Yeah.
0: So we go back to the question, real medicine or vanity?
1: Well, I think one of our friends sent a message earlier and says it is real medicine. So, and that's some Nubian biz in New York, USA. You say, yeah, it is real medicine. And I think there's a lot more that we can explore about this particular topic. And I'm quite intrigued to know that plastic surgery has been with us since the 800 BC.
0: Right.
1: Yeah.
0: That's why we actually documented it.
1: Yeah.
0: but even as far back as before then, we believe it was being done, but because writing and publishing was not, you know, commonplace, probably we even lost, you know, some of these historical
1: accounts. Is it safe to say that it started off with, you know, real medicine and real solution to certain problems that that were rife at the time,
0: right?
1: But maybe because of evolution and because of the technological advancement and the ease of performing these now, because I'm sure back then it was quite complex to do.
0: Very complex.
1: With a limited
0: infection control,
1: you know,
0: sutures, availability of sutures, you know, and nutritional status of individuals and all of that. So yes, we were constrained by that, but now to life is far better and easier, and now people have desires.
1: Yeah.
0: You know, so we talk about that ear extensions. It started off with God, so people's ears were cut off as punishment and wanted to restore it.
1: Mm.
0: But now somebody wants to, what, MMA or not that, UFC, whatever it is.
1: Yeah.
0: And MMA. Then they want to do that. But I don't think we should lose sight of the fact that serious reconstruction to improve appearance is being done. So Kwame, I don't know whether you know about these cleft palates.
1: Yes, cleft
0: children
1: palates.
0: Children who are born without, you know, part of the palate forming.
1: Yeah.
0: They smile for the first time after, you know, guys like Dr. Akuboham have worked on them.
1: Mm-hmm.
0: And I know he belongs to an NGO also called Operation Smile.
1: Operation Smile,
0: They make them smile for the first time.
1: Yeah.
0: So my opinion, not all vanity. A lot of work is done with reconstruction because of, again, cancers.
1: Mm-hmm.
0: All right. So, for example, when we talk about breast augmentation and all of that, people forget that some women develop breast cancer and have mastectomies done, breast removed, and sometimes the plastic surgeons would then have to reconstruct the breast,
1: right?
0: You know, for them, you know, so it's not just, oh, I have small breasts, I want them bigger, and therefore I'm come to do it.
1: Mm.
0: So today, and for the next 4 weeks, I'm going to try and show the different things that the plastic surgeons do so that we have a very balanced view of their work.
1: And at Medicus Hospital, you have a plastic surgery department and you perform these procedures as well.
0: Yes, we do. Our most recent one was just about 3 weeks ago.
1: Mm.
0: You know, we're getting very, very good results, you know, from it. So our team...
1: What procedure was that?
0: So again, it was a breast reduction. We took about, you know, 4 kilos of breast tissue off.
1: Okay.
0: You know, and then reconstructed the, you know, the breast again.
1: Mm.
0: But we have abdominoplasty also coming up next week.
1: Okay.
0: As well. So
1: how do we reach out to you for those who want to talk to you?
0: Right. So the number is 0501-477-340. The WhatsApp number is 0501-477-340.
1: Dr. Yao Asaf is the CEO of Medicus Hospital in East Legon Hills and Mampong Ikuyapim. It's 5 o'clock.
2: Joy headline news at 5 with me, Gemma Appiah. NPP flag bearer Dr. Mahmoudou Bawumia has told the minority MPs in Parliament to reposition themselves as a government in waiting, insisting that every parliamentary intervention must now be shaped by the objective of convincing Ghanaians that the NPP is ready to return to power. He was addressing the MPs ahead of the resumption of Parliament tomorrow.
3: From this session onward, every word we speak must answer one question in the mind of the ordinary Ghanaian. Can I trust the MPP to run the country again? That is the question we must answer. The positions we take on matters that come before the House, alternative businesses, the alternative business we bring to the floor, private members' bills we choose to introduce, our comments to the press, and what we participate in, abstain from, or even boycott, must all be guided by one objective.
2: Dr. Mahmoud Baumia is the NPP flag bearer. The Minister for Transport, Joseph Bukari Nikpe, has disclosed that the Ministry of Finance has released the final tranche of funds for the payment of salaries owed to railway workers. Speaking to journalists at the Public Accounts Committee sitting in Ada, he explained that the accumulated debt resulted from the non-functioning of the railway sector over the past 2 years.
4: Because they were not operational since 2023, they are set up to work, pay themselves, and pay dividends to the state. And because they were not in operation, they couldn't pay themselves, neither could they pay any dividend to the state. Through the directive of the president, in December, we paid them almost 5 months or 4 months each, their salaries that were owed. Just about 2 months ago, they were paid another extra 4 months' salary. As we speak, the Minister for Finance has released money for us to do the last payment for the railway workers. However, you know, it has to go through the controller and all processes have to be followed before the money released to the Ministry of Transport for payment. And all the rail workers are aware at the stage at which we are that the release is done by the Ministry of Finance and it is at the controller as we speak. In a moment, controller finishes and is released to us, we are going to pay the rest of their...
5: How many months?
4: We will pay between 5 to 6 months, and that would have brought some kind of relief to us.
2: Joseph Bukari Nikpe is Minister for Transport. The Attorney General and Minister for Justice, Dr. Dominic Ayene, has condemned threats issued by the New Patriotic Party to make Ghana ungovernable if what the NPP described as continued harassment and intimidation of its members is not stopped. The AG, Dominic Ayene, in an interview with journalists at the Public Accounts Committee sitting, rejected the NPP's claim of attack on free speech in the country.
6: We do not expect that the minority will say that we should sit down idle as a government and allow that person to go on. Because those are some of the things that led to wars in countries such as Rwanda. We have not gotten there, okay? But it was the use of the radio, okay? The use of the media, that incited the genocide that eventually took place in Rwanda. So there are limits to free speech.
2: Now, the NPP has expressed dissatisfaction over the handling of the bail application involving the Bono regional chairman of the party, Kwame Bafo Abronye, describing the transfer of proceedings from the Criminal Court 2 to General Jurisdiction 2 as mind-boggling and a deliberate attempt to frustrate the process. The General Secretary of the NPP, Justin Kodia-Frimpong, addressed the press after the court proceedings.
7: After some few minutes, our lawyer, Kojo Oponkuma, told us that, surprisingly, the case has been moved from where officially it was allocated to a different court, to our dismay. And indeed, as at Friday, we are aware that the docket was sent to the Criminal Court too. So as to why the case was moved to a different court is something that is mind-boggling.
2: And that'll be all for Joy Headline News at 5 with me, Gemma Appiah.
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9: Hey, welcome back to work.
10: Charlie, thanks, bro. Thanks, bro.
9: The malaria really knocked you down, eh?
10: Charlie, no joke.
9: Hey.
10: Fever, headache, vomiting, hey. Loss of appetite. I couldn't even eat my usual fufu.
9: You and fufu.
10: How we go do it?
9: I hope you got tested before the malaria treatment.
10: Oh, yes, I did. And thanks to Malatu, I kicked out malaria one time.
9: Sharp. Anyway, yeah. Sorry to ruin your excitement, but your boss asked of you.
10: Okay.
9: She says she has plenty work for you.
10: No problem, Charlie. Strength day.
9: You see, oh, yeah.
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12: Hello, Ohima. Eti saying.
13: Ayo.
12: Na edahin.
13: Mi kwa chadi.
12: Eh, edie bensa.
13: Ah, krachi. Obe suja na sobe shemkwe.
12: Oh, na seja ne de uswa, edie yankwane de obe shemkwe.

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0: Absolutely love this song from King Padu Town, Joy 99.7 FM. This is Drive Time with Lexus Bell. You know, the joy of every parent is seeing their child cheerful and hearty. To nurture this joy, it's essential to provide children with foods and beverages which are rich in nutrients and multivitamins that can support their growth and well-being. And one of said nutritious beverage choices is Vitamilk Soy Milk Drink. 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Now we're in the final week of the Kia Sportage World Cup promo, and here's the good news. The deadline has been extended by 24 hours. Yeah, you now have until May 21 at 11:59 p.m. to take part. 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All entries will go into a live draw in partnership with the National Lottery Authority, NLA, happening this Friday, 22nd of May. 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Yeah, get ready for lots of fun, entertainment, and prizes to be won starting from 10 a.m. till the climax of the UEFA Champions League final match in grand style. It's going to be a sports quiz, soccer tournament, the Champions League anthem competition, and a lot more. 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
0: Let's find out what's happening in entertainment. Akofa is back. AK, what's popping?
2: In our entertainment news updates today, Ghanaian musician Wiela has been officially named a Fugu Queen and Tourism Ambassador for Ghana by the Ministry of Tourism, Culture and Creative Arts. Now, according to the minister, the singer earned the recognition because of her authenticity, cultural influence and dedication to showcasing Ghanaian identity throughout her career.
3: I'm truly, truly happy to be here at Funsi this evening for this colorful and vibrant occasion and the unveiling of our celebrated daughter, sister, colleague, friend, Wiela, as Fugu Queen and Tourism Ambassador. This day has been long in coming.
2: Also, let's do some news from the camp of rapper Edem. He has sparked conversations online after making a surprising statement about legacy during a recent interview. Speaking with Trigmatic, Edem says that he doesn't want to be remembered when he was asked how he would want to be remembered in the next 20 years. His comment has left many fans reflecting on the pressures of fame, legacy and public expectations, while many celebrities dream of leaving a lasting mark.
4: Honestly, I don't want to be remembered.
5: Really?
4: I want to just do my time and check out and hope that I'm able to build bridges that are good enough for people to cross over and do better. So I don't think that I'm really big on...
5: So then you will be remembered for that.
4: Yeah, but I am not big on being remembered.
5: Remembered, okay.
4: Yeah, I...
2: Ending it on the international scene, Wizkid, Burna Boy, Asake and Terms have secured nominations for the 2026 BET Awards, further underlining the global rise and influence of Afrobeat and Nigerian music on the international stage ahead of the prestigious ceremony scheduled to be held in Los Angeles on June 28. Terms emerged as one of the strongest Nigerian contenders for this year's award after earning three nominations across major categories. Now, the Grammy winning singer was nominated for Best Female R&B Pop Artist, BET Her Award for her song First, and the Viewer's Choice Award for Rain Dance, her collaboration with British rapper Dave. Now, Burna Boy also received a nomination in the Best Collaboration category for his appearance on Ghana's track WGFT. American rapper Cardi B leads this year's nominations with six nods, while Kendrick Lamar and Mariah the Scientist secured five nominations each. And that's how we end our entertainment news updates here on The Drive. Lexus, over to you.

0: Yeah.
1: So forgive me for talking into this song. I love it. It's All Live the Boys, Good Sin on Joy 99.7 FM. Wrapping up Drive Time on Joy with Lexus Bill. Top Story is coming up shortly. Kojo Bray is coming on your radio live with Top Story. I'm Lexus Bill. Thanks a lot to my crew. We've had a good day and I hope you have had a good day as well. We're back again tomorrow, 2 o'clock, with another fantastic edition of Drive Time on Joy. Yeah. Thanks a lot to Philip Nye, Annie Tete, Oliver Fanyon, Pukia, Ida Leben, Mavis Aheto, and Nana Kwekwe Misa. Top Story coming up shortly. This one is for you, my man. Add them, go get them. We will certainly remember you.

0: pledge on behalf of the NDC that we shall, within 1 year of being in office, pay all funds that have been locked up with the collapsed financial institutions.
1: Tonight, President Mahama misses his one-year promise to pay customers of collapsed financial institutions with over 10 billion cedis still outstanding, as victims express fear the debt could be written off as bad debts by the government.
0: Within our first year in office, we shall pay to all the beneficiaries all funds locked up in the collapsed financial institutions.
1: Now, 16 months on, their money is still locked up and losing value, with some victims losing their lives and others struggling just to live.
2: Nothing is working. Life is tough. Even paying the children's school fees, it's not easy. And sometimes I even cry because of my mom, because she has to buy pampers, not buy pampers for somebody who is sick for so many years. And you yourself, you are 77. It's not easy.
3: Is it that the president lied on his way through to ascend to the throne of presidency?
1: Now, two budgets later, the position of the finance minister says government doesn't have the money.
4: I think government has no business in going into that and be taking those responsibilities to pay. In fact, we do not even have the money to do that.
1: So will the customers get paid? We delve into this matter here on Top Story.

0: And Top Story, as always, is brought to you by Telecel Connecting Energies, Holy Insecticide Spray and Coil, Enjoy Holy Sleep, and also by Short Pension, Trust into the Future with you. My name is Samuel Kujo Brace. We shall pay you within the first 1 year of being in office. That was the promise made by President John Mahama to victims of the collapsed financial institutions in the lead up to the 2024 presidential elections. 16 months later, that promise remains unfulfilled, with recent comment made by Finance Minister Dr. Kisiela Tufosin putting spokes in the hopes of these victims after revealing that government does not have the money to meet these obligations. First, let's listen to the president make this promise in, during the 2024 election campaign period.
1: To hear government officials justify the huge amount it is spending to manage the impact of the collapse of Ghanaian financial institutions, which they now put at a whopping 21 billion Ghana cedis. I weep for the many who have lost their jobs. The many who have lost their jobs, the many who have lost their businesses, and the many who have lost their livelihoods as a result of these policies. I pledge on behalf of the NDC that we shall, within 1 year of being in office, all funds that have been locked up with the collapsed financial institutions.
0: So this was the president speaking ahead of the 2024 presidential elections, given that bold promise of salvaging or paying customers whose monies have been locked up. However, his finance minister doesn't seem to be singing from the same hymn book. He spoke on PM Express. Listen to what he said in relation to this these particular monies that the president promised to pay.
2: The state cannot be paying this, and the taxpayer cannot be used as punching bag all the time. That any time somebody set up a microfinance or savings and loan company, they run it aground and they just go and a central bank move in and collapse it and transfer the debt to the Ministry of Finance to pay. Am I going to stop paying school feeding? Am I going to stop paying capitation grant? Because the money must come from somewhere. The money must come from somewhere. Tell me, what am I cutting to pay the person who gave his investment to a private person to mismanage? So I have fundamental issues with that. I think government has no business in going into that and be taking those responsibilities to pay. In fact, we do not even have the money to do that.
0: So that is the finance minister who is speaking in government. In opposition, his president, then opposition leader, said they will pay. In government, the finance minister says, we do not have the money to pay. But convener of the aggrieved customers of the Gold Coast Fund Management, Charles Nyame, says the finance minister can't deviate from the president's promise.
3: Most of our members, when you go on our platform, they are tempted to say that, is it that the president lied on his way through to ascend to the throne of presidency? Because when you consider his deafening silence on this matter, and upon the letters that we have written to the Jubilee House, requesting him to come clear with his position on this matter, and we have not gained any responses from him, then we are tempted to believe that maybe he lied his way through to the presidency. Is it now his government is in power, so Ghana has no money to pay this? Let me tell you, these are statutory debts. He was talking about private-owned institutions. Who regulates the private-owned institution? Who gave them the license? Let me tell you, if you want us to go back, all this mess was created under the first regime of President Mahama. Before NPP took over in 2017, in 2016, IMF had already issued a warning letter prompting the then government to restructure the financial sector, else it is going to the drain. It is just that the NPP government exploited the situation. They did not use the right means in restructuring the finance sector, but the mess was caused by them. And then he was the deputy finance minister.
0: Charles Nyame is convener of the aggrieved customers of the Gold Coast Fund Management, part of the companies that got collapsed, and for whose monies the president made a promise to pay. Now, how much has been paid so far, and what is outstanding? Head of research here joins Isaac Kofi Ajay, has details and joins me in studio. Kofi, what more do we know on this particular matter?
4: Well, Kojo, watching the president in 2024 making that promise, in fact, he used the word, we shall pay, and he said it twice with his hand on his chest, making that promise to those over 70,000 victims who had their monies locked up in this financial scheme. And per what we know, in fact, if you look at the financial sector cleanup, how much has been paid so far, the official position or the official figure we know is about 21 billion Ghana cedis that has been paid so far. At the moment, what we are learning is that there is still an outstanding 10.45 billion cedis to be paid, and that was the promise that the president made to the victim, saying that, well, in my first year, I will make sure and I shall pay that money. And questions are being raised about the financial sector cleanup levy, which was introduced somewhere 2020-2021 to actually plug some of these loopholes. How much has been collected so far, and what has that money been used for? Payout checks since inception, that special tax or the levy or the handle has raked in close to about 2 billion Ghana cedis. The question is, what has that money been used for?
0: All right. That's a question that we need government to be answering here. Kofi Ajay, I'm grateful to you for breaking the numbers down like the, what you've just done, for us here. Let's get onto the phone lines now and bring in Charles Nyame, who is convener, aggrieved customers of Gold Coast Fund Management. I'm grateful to you, Mr. Nyame, for joining us here. Now, what were the assurances that you were given prior to election? We heard the president make the promise, but did you have personal meetings with the president where this particular promise was reiterated to you?
5: Thank you very much, Kodo. I extend greetings to all your listeners and viewers. In fact, prior to the elections, a lot of engagement was done. In fact, at a point in time, the president engaged the leadership of our group, that's the Greek Customers of Gold Coast Fund Management. And upon engagement, we got to know that the president understood the situation very well. And we also told him that we are going to vote for whoever that has the capacity and the mandate to pay. So if you have promised us to pay the money, we are also going to rally our people to vote at your direction so that you get the nod to become a president and you pay us our money. So we believe that it is upon this engagement that necessitated the president to come out with a bold statement assuring the whole public and the whole country that his government will pay. And we were expecting his government to do the same. So when they took over in the 2025 budget, we saw allocation of about 8 billion that was allocated for statutory legal.

0: support NID Bank. So we left it there. So prior to that, then we quickly wrote a letter to the finance minister to come and clarify their position on our payment, because this is the feedback that we are getting, that the appropriation bill did not capture part of the allocation, so they couldn't pay us. We wrote several letters. We did personal follow-ups and follow-ups with other letters. But excuse me to say that the finance ministry didn't have the courtesy to respond to any of our letters. Then we wrote to the Jubilee House, to the chief of staff, prior to the 2026 budget, reading of the 2026 budget. We wrote to the chief of staff to prompt the finance ministry to include our allocation for payment in the 2026 budget. When we did that, the Jubilee House wrote to the finance ministry citing our letter and our request and prompting the finance minister to cooperate cooperate in our request. Then a copy of the letter was sent to us. So we were waiting to see something in the budget, the 2026 budget, for our payments. And we didn't see anything. And to our utterly dismay, on the eve of the that very evening when the 2026 budget was read, the finance minister was hosted on the PMS press by Evans Mensa. And Evans posed a very legitimate question to him, asking him what has become of the payment of those victims who suffered from the financial cleanup exercise. And that was the tape that you played. His response was in the tape that you played. He said it categorically that the government isn't going to pay. So when we got that feedback, we realized that that was his stance. That is why he hasn't gotten the courtesy to respond to any of our letters. So we did a step ahead, saying that after all, Atoforsen didn't promise us any payment. It is His Excellency President John Dramani Mahama who promised to pay the money. So we then wrote a letter to seek his audience and also requested him to come clear on his position on this matter as far as our payment is concerned. The letter was dated 21st of November 2025. We have done follow-up letters and we have done personal follow-ups, but we are yet to hear from the president. We are very shocked and we are very taken aback for the position of for the posture of the president and the finance minister, because we were expecting them to do better than the previous government based on their promises. But it looks as if they have positioned themselves just as the previous government as far as our issue is concerned. And our message is simple. We are tempted to believe that the president is maybe lied his way through to the presidency, but we are giving him benefit of the doubt that maybe because of a lot of things he might have forgotten. We are serving this as a reminder to the president. We are pleading with him. He should come out and state his position on this matter. If he has changed his mind and he's saying that he's no longer going to pay us his promise, he should come out and tell us so that we can also advise ourselves how to approach the issues.
1: Now, the finance minister who knows the health of our economy says he doesn't have the money to pay. Don't you believe probably they need some time?
0: Oh, I don't think so. It's all about setting your priorities right. If it is something of urgent to them, they will find money to pay. I don't want to do some comparison, but it is necessary here. As Ghana is going to the World Cup, has the country find money to pay, to support them? Yes. We are in this country. The country spent millions of Ghana cedis importing sanitary pads to be distributed to students, because that was their priority. This, we are talking about people's hard-earned money, which they have invested in a regulated institution. Just as I was saying in the morning, these institutions were licensed and regulated, most of them under the regime of NDC. And some of these men started under the regime of the first regime of President Mahama. We know IMF letters to during 2016 citing that or instructing the then government to sanitize our financial system. And at then, Atoforsen was the deputy finance minister. So he supervised over this mess. And I wonder how Atoforsen is changing his position. You were the ranking member of finance committee in parliament during 2020. Where these bailout package was set aside and it came to your committee, you approved of it. And you were the

0: minority leader during 2024 when we petitioned the parliament. In fact, Atuforsen himself chose Honorable Mahama Yalga then to lead us through the parliamentary position petition. And Mahama Yalga spoke in our defense that the then government must do all its best to pay us our money. So what has changed? Is it because he's changing his principle because now his government is in power and he thinks they need money to do other things that are better than paying these old women? Buying sanitary pad is better than paying an old woman who has invested his lifetime savings in the country's economy. This is neither here nor there. We are just pleading with them. They should find reason and set aside some money to pay us in the coming media budget that will be read in July.
1: If that is not captured, what will you do?
0: Oh, in fact, the way Honorable Atuforsen is talking now, it was just as what Honorable Kenofriata said at the beginning of this problem. But we piled consistent pressure through demonstrations, picketings, a media campaign, and other means. If he positioned himself as such, we will go and sleep at the finance ministry with these dying old men and women.
1: That's after the budget is read.
0: Yes, we are giving them this space to find reason to include something in the budget, in the media budget for us. But if that is not done, we will also advise us that we use all legal means within our reach to make them reason to pay us the money.
1: But you go to court as well?
0: Oh, we don't have money. These dying women, old women, we don't have money. We don't have money to secure a lawyer, to go to court. We don't have that money. But we will use other means, other lawful means, to make them reason. Someone was saying that the only language politicians, they do understand in this country is through protest. And we will do it for them.
1: But in all of this struggle, you've written to the presidency, I'm aware. Since you started speaking to this particular matter, have you heard from the presidency?
0: Not at all, not yet.
1: Is it your expectation that you will likely hear from them?
0: We will be very glad that anytime soon from now, the president will come out to state his position on the matter. That will help. We are going to pay. This day, this time, we are not going to pay. That will help us know how best to approach the issues.
1: So the monies that were locked up, they are not generating any profit, right? It's just the money invested that is what you're looking for.
0: That is the worrying part. You see, these investments were truncated by the government itself. Were truncated in September 2018, meaning that it is not going to accrue any interest. Validation was made and some payment was made. First, it was 50,000, and the latter part, it was 30,000, 20,000, depending on your amount there. But we are talking of amount of, some people have an investment amount of 1 million Ghana cedis, 2 million Ghana cedis, and some even more than that. And if you have paid just 30,000 or 50,000 out of this amount, it's just a peanut. And considering the time value for money, 2018 till 2026, it's about 8 years now. And this money is not accruing any interest. Let's consider inflation and all those stuffs. And we are just ready to receive even that amount. And you are not forthcoming.
1: So if government should call you now that they want to have an arrangement with you, what sort of arrangement will you be expecting?
0: Right now, according to the president himself, he said that he's not going to put together any long-term payment plan to worsen the already deplorable living conditions of the victims. These are the words of the president. And we expect him to come out with any payment plan that goes with what he said. But in any case, if the president thinks otherwise, let us sit on the round table, let's engage, let's draw, and come to agreement, and let's build consensus and know how best these monies could be paid. We are ready to engage.
1: How are your members taking the comment by the finance minister, which is, in according to you, is in direct opposition to what the president said when he was in opposition?
0: In fact, I wish I could read some of the comments that are on our pages, our group pages on you. In fact, one man just said that, as for Atoforsen, God bless him, we wish him well, but if NDC goes to opposition tomorrow, it's then that they will know who caused them. Because you can't be such blunt on such to such sensitive matter that we can't find money to pay. And people's livelihood is connected to this. When you look at the composition of our members, our member group, about 80% of them are retirees between the ages of 70 to maybe 90 years. And these people made this life investment savings for their old age. Some of them was depending on these savings for their medication, their periodical medication checkups, and some even pensioners are renting places where they sleep. And they were depending on these the accrued interest on these investments to pay all these rented spaces. So imagine for 8 years now, what has become of those pensioners who are not working and they were depending on this investment to pay their rented spaces. It means that they can't afford the comfort that they plan their life for. So they have to move from their comfort zone to other places. And all these things are worrying. People are dying. People just need money for checkups. There are some people, they have made enough money. They were going to their periodical medical checks in abroad and whatsoever. And because of this situation, they have to let go and die. So it's a sensitive matter. And we are pleading with the president. We know that since he took over, he has shown a level of commitment that shows that he has a level of commitment to the good of the public. But this matter too borders on his integrity, depending on the assurance that he gave. And we are pleading with him that he should do something as soon as possible. We'll be even very happy if he can come out before the mid-year budget reading. We'll be very happy.
1: Parliament's Finance Committee pressured for the money to be paid in 2024, part of it. Have you gone back to them and to know what they're also doing to help you now?
0: The Parliamentary Finance Committee?
1: Yes. I know that in the latter part of the MPP government, they were instrumental in getting some part of the monies to you. Have you gone back to them?
0: Yes. You see, after the government changed, we approached Honorable Mahama Yaga, who is the current leader of parliament, majority leader of parliament. In fact, he was our main spokesperson leading our petition in parliament. And his suggestion was that, okay, the previous government made an allocation of 1.5 billion in the mid-year budget of 2024. And the payment structure was that it was going to pay in three tranches, that the first tranche was supposed to be 700 million, the second 400, the third 400 million. And this payment is supposed to have been done later by the 31st of December 2024. But the worrying part is that when the first tranche was released, the 700 million, and it was disbursed, the subsequent two tranches, totaling 800 million, were not released. So it was his view that, okay, let's start from that point. Let's consult the Controller and Accountants General Department, and let's see if this money is written there. Let's start with that as we engage the government. When we met with the Controller and Accountants General Department, the head, Mr. Akwesiyeji, the letters that were available shows that it was partly lip service that the previous government did in public, because they only sent letters to the effect of release of only the first tranche, which is the 700 million. The remaining tranches, there were no instructions from the finance ministry for them to be released. So we tried to let him help us engage with the government and the finance minister. He was very forthcoming.
1: Okay.
0: But later on, we realized that he couldn't come forth again. He couldn't told us. He couldn't tell us. But upon our investigation, we realized that the finance minister was not forthcoming to cooperate in this matter.
1: All right, I'm grateful to you. Charles Nyame is convener, aggrieved customers of Gold Coast Fund Manager. Let me bring in Dr. Stephen Amwa. He is a member of the Finance Committee of Parliament. Doc, I'm grateful to you for joining us. I'm sure you've been following this conversation where, you know, the aggrieved customers of Men's Gold Fund Management were promised...
0: Gold Coast,
1: yeah. Were promised some payment in 2025. As we speak, they say they have not received anything. Are you aware of it? What can Parliament do to help them?
0: Please come again.
1: I want to find out from you what Parliament could do to help the government release the monies owed to customers of Gold Coast Fund Management.
0: Thank you very much. It's not too clear, but if I can hear you, you're talking about those investors who lost their monies.
1: Yes.
0: Through the financial institutional collapse or something.
1: Yes, that of Gold Coast, they say the president made a promise to them in 2024 to pay. Yet, by 2026, they've still seen nothing. Now the finance minister is saying they don't have money to pay. And I'm asking whether or not Parliament could help them.
0: Thank you very much. First, we need to look at this whole issue, whether it is an obligation for a government or central bank to pay or perform such obligations. Normally, it's not. It's not. What the government could have done was to probably, or the government or the central bank could have done was to kind of use the, we call something deposit protection fund. Or government will recapitalize the banks or the institutions, reimburse them in a way that they can continue their businesses and then restore whatever they have lost, get to the position that those investors probably could have been kind of repositioned in terms of their funds and their investment. But nowhere in this world that a central bank or a government will, in this situation, make direct payments to them. I mean, a government can do that, but I mean, it's not a prudent financial management decision. So if the president made such a promise, maybe proper due diligence or analysis did not really go into the decision-making process. So if now our liquidity situation or our economic situation, the president cannot perform his obligation, I think what we can do is to find a means to make sure if that institution is still alive, reinvest the institution, recapitalize it in a way that it will continue its business or resume its business. And then with time, make sure that financially, those who lost this financial status or whatever will be repositioned. But I don't think it was even prudent or appropriate for a government to say that I'm going to pay you. Doesn't mean that all the depositors or investors in our country, once you lose your money, government will have to come and pay you. We are running negative effective tax rate economy.
1: All right, I'm grateful to you, Doc, for the time you spent with us. This has been Top Story. Up next is Newsnight.
2: And tonight, pressure on Parliament to resolve a host of outstanding series as it reconvenes tomorrow, with a parliamentary watcher describing it as embarrassing that the House is yet to punish MPs who destroyed public property during the appointment committee chaos.
3: Those excesses, and the honourable member should not suffer because of anything that her father did. And this coming from a sitting MP, I think is an embarrassment to our legislative institution.
2: We have details, plus speak to lawyers on both sides of the aisle.
4: Also, NPP flag bearer Dr. Mahmoud Baumia tells NPP MPs to reposition the party as government in waiting, underline all parliamentary strategy toward winning public trust ahead of 2029 elections.
5: We are no longer healing. We are preparing to govern. We have finished the period of introspection. We must now position ourselves credibly as a party preparing to govern from 7th January 2029.
2: The Ghana Bar Association is under fire tonight for failing to release a statement on minority leader Alexander Afenyo-Markin's comments about a judge 48 hours after its PRO said a condemnation was ready but unsigned.
6: That is why we deem it necessary to speak to even before the statement comes out. You know, we have our rules by which we act. In any case, to our attention, last night, some of us were not even in Accra.
2: Government Communications Minister Felix Kwachi Ofosu says the delay proves double standards, arguing that the GBA moves fast when non-MPP lawyers are involved. We speak to leadership of the bar in business.
7: Monetary Policy Committee of the Bank of Ghana keeps policy rate at 14% as it takes steps to minimize impact of Middle East crisis on economy.
2: In sports,
8: Black Starlets to take on South Africa in must-win AFCON clash.
4: And later, Ghana begins evacuating 300 citizens from South Africa tomorrow as xenophobic attacks escalate to go live to Pretoria and engage Ghana's ambassador on final preparations as government rolls out support and reintegration package for returnees.
2: Also in the bulletin, we'll tell you about a young lady holding family to choral music at a time when many of her contemporaries are moving toward fast-paced genres.
9: The elements used to compose such music are very tough and strong. The melody, the harmony, the lyrics, everything that goes into it, the development. When you sing them, you feel like, oh, everything that I wanted to say has been covered.
2: The latest of these and many other stories are coming up in the next 60 minutes. Feel free to be a part of the show by sending us a WhatsApp on 055-11-11-997. My name is Kenneth Jesse.
4: My name is Gemma Apia.
2: Details after this.
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7: Good evening. With barely 24 hours for Parliament to resume, there's pressure mounting on the House to resolve a litany of outstanding issues before the House. A Parliament has yet to find the MP who called Kole Clote MP Zanetto Ajiman Rawlings, daughter of a murderer, and punished MPs who destroyed public properties during the Appointment Committee chaos. Well, this meeting of Parliament is also set to be dominated and perhaps overshadowed by the arrest and detention of Asante Achim North MP Kwame Ohene Frimpong.
8: We'll hear from Executive Director of the Africa Center for Parliamentary Affairs, Dr. Rashid Rahman, who has been criticised in the House. But first, listen to the Speaker of Parliament vowing to go after the MP who called the Kole Clote MP daughter of a murderer.
9: I extend my deepest apologies to Honourable Dr. Zanetto Ajiman Rawlings, Member of Parliament for Clote, Her Excellency Nana Akunedo Ajiman Rawlings, former First Lady of Ghana and widow of our late illustrious President, the family, the chiefs, and all the good people of Anglo Duko and Angloland. No one serving their country should have to endure such indignity. Consequently, a formal investigation has been initiated to determine the identity of the member who made the comment, subsequent to which, in line with standing orders 218 and 219, Committee of Privileges and Immunities and Ethics and Standards shall be called upon to consider the referral and report to the House. The spirit of honor, accountability and decorum, I advise the member responsible for the remark to within a week choose the path of honesty, mea culpa, and opt for a plea bargain. Taking this step would demonstrate good faith and respect for parliamentary dignity rather than awaiting the outcome of the ongoing investigation, which will ultimately uncover the member who made the statement. I take a very serious view of the matter, and failure to take advantage of this window of opportunity will lead to dire consequences if finally unraveled.
7: And with Parliament set to resume in a matter of hours, the House is yet to hold a number of MPs who destroyed public property during the chaos that rocked the Appointments Committee. Parliamentary Affairs correspondent Kwaku Asante reports.
10: What began as a routine sitting of Parliament's Appointment Committee quickly degenerated into one of the most disgraceful episodes in the history of the House. There was a simple disagreement over how many ministerial nominees were to be vetted.
11: We agreed on four, we have done five. They should understand, otherwise it will not happen.
10: But instead of resolving the matter through dialogue, the MPs decided to trade blows instead. For those of you whose memory of the incident may be hazy, this is a reminder of a bit of what transpired.
12: Well, it's chaos. The table have been turned. It's chaos, it's chaos, it's chaos, it's
13: chaos. The table have turned. More microphones are falling to the ground and things have been destroyed. The table has broken. The table has been broken with public property being destroyed.
10: The following day, Speaker of Parliament Alban Bagwin responded forcefully. He announced stiff sanctions. Four MPs identified as having played a role in the chaos were suspended.
9: Let there be no doubt, Parliament's credibility has been seriously undermined. Consequently, the following members are suspended from the sittings of Parliament for 2 weeks. They are 1 and 2, the two chief whips, Mr. Roxon Nelson Eche, Kwame Dafiemakpo, and Mr. Frank Ano Dompre. 3, Mr. Alassan Suleimana Tampuli, and 4, Mr. Jerry Ahmed Shaib.
10: In a dramatic turn of events, the Speaker later reversed the suspensions and it followed appeals from both the minority and majority leaders.
14: Today, I, on behalf of my caucus, would want to assure the public that such an action will not be seen in the public space again. I also, on behalf of my side, appeal to you to reconsider your decision and lift the suspensions.
10: A special committee was swiftly constituted to investigate the disturbances. Witnesses were invited. Testimonies were taken and a report was compiled. But that report has never been made public. 1 year later, it has still not been laid before the House, let alone debated the decision taken. And while that report gathers dust on the shelves somewhere in Parliament, MPs captured on live television vandalizing public property have walked free. There have been no prosecutions, no surcharges, no restitution, simply no accountability. Parliament appears to have collectively moved on. And in Parliament, where every disagreement now generates chaos, some fear even worse scenes may yet unfold. MPs now safe in the knowledge that no one will ever be held responsible for any misconduct. For joining us, Kwaku Asante.
8: We can now hear from Dr. Rashid Rahman, who says it is embarrassing that all these issues are unresolved and no MP has been held to account.
15: I mean, it's quite sad. I mean, I've listened to the playback of what the Right Honourable Speaker said, and these matters, particularly the chaos at the Appointments Committee, referred to the Privileges Committee, and then this matter of Honourable Member for Kole Klote. I think reflecting on this and reflecting on other similar matters in the past, I would think that it's about time Parliament set up some kind of office in within the legislature to be one that would have the register of all these matters that get referred to the Privileges Committee and ensure that at least there's regular follow-up. Because it's embarrassing that today we are talking about these matters 1 year after and that, you know, people are walking freely after destroying public property. If it is an ordinary Ghanaian who destroyed public property, the person would have been rotting in jail by now. And our MPs are the ones that have to set a very good example.
8: You heard Executive Director of the Africa Center for Parliamentary Affairs, Dr. Rashid Rahman. Let's go to the phone line and speak to Roxon Nelson Dafiemakpo. He is the Majority Chief Whip and MP for South Dai. Thank you so much for joining us on News 9. How do you react as a leader to the outstanding issues in Parliament?
16: I didn't understand the question.
8: I'm asking for your reaction. There are these two outstanding issues in Parliament yet to be resolved.
16: Which two outstanding issues?
8: First, the MPs who destroyed public property during the Appointments Committee sitting somewhere last year, and an MP in Parliament also calling the MP for Kole Klote, Zanetto Rawlings, daughter of Emedra. These two issues have not been resolved yet.
16: Joy, I think sometimes you sensationalize matters unfairly. So let me set the record straight. One, the Ad Hoc Committee had been set up by Parliament to look into the issues surrounding the chaos during the vetting in 2025. That report has been ready for laying and for debate and adoption by the House. We'll be resuming tomorrow. If Parliament is ready for that to be taken, it will be taken. So I don't think that there should be any fuss about it. Two, regarding the person, the colleague who called the Honorable Dr. Zanetta Jumaa Rawlings as the daughter of a murderer. Speaker had calls to pronounce on this matter. And so I'm surprised that Joy didn't pay attention and still consider that it's a matter of standing. Now, Speaker came out to say that they have deployed institutions to look into the matter, even bringing in external bodies to investigate the matter. But the cameras within the chamber couldn't capture the person who uttered these words, particularly because at the time these words were uttered, it was a colleague from our side who was on his feet and contributing towards a statement on the floor. So the cameras in the chamber are designed in such a way that when somebody is legitimately given the floor to speak, every camera focuses on the person. So if something is said outside of the person who has the floor, unless a private camera captures the person, it's difficult. We even fell on some of the press houses who had cameramen on the floor at the time. None could provide the video. Also, particularly because when the person uttered the words, he didn't say it into the microphone. It was just a shout across. Everybody heard him. Everybody heard it in the chamber. Everybody heard it outside, especially those who were listening to proceedings that day. But these matters are about evidence. If we go before the committee, we are supposed to tender a hardcore evidence showing the person actually saying the words. We couldn't. So it's part of the lapses that Parliament is dealing with to provide cameras that will be on standby to capture every other movement or activity on the floor. And so Speaker lamented this problem and then ended it there. So if Joy is still happy that this is a matter outstanding, it's as if a committee had been set up to look into it and has not returned with a report. But that wasn't the case.
8: So we can let that matter die. Now, what is the major business expected for this meeting?
16: Okay, so this meeting, government has a lot of businesses to conduct. The private members' business I can touch on later on, but let me quickly zoom into businesses that will be conducted by government. So, for instance, the Minister of Defense will be submitting the National Defense Investment Bill 2026 to the House for us to consider and pass. The Minister of the Interior will be submitting the Community Service Bill for us to consider and pass. It is to decongest prisons, because and also particularly for such minor offenses like petty TV, when people are convicted and sentenced into custodial sentences, we think that they should be engaged in community services, sweeping the streets, weeding around state institutions, clearing our roads, filling portals, rather than being confined into some room in some prison. So that will be done. Then the Minister of Energy will introduce what we call the National Petroleum Authority Bill to overhaul the NPA legislation. And that will also be done as soon as possible. Then the AG, the Office of the Attorney General, will be introducing what we call the Tribunals Bill, to establish special tribunals to deal with some of the special offenses that the Chief Justice recently outlined some special courts for them to handle, like environmental crimes, like galamsey and all those. Then again, the AG will be introducing a legislation to overhaul the Yoko Act. So that too will be done. Then most importantly, the AG again will be introducing what we call the Conduct of Public Officers Bill. You know, there's been a very heavy call for Public Officers Act to regulate the conduct of public officers, especially regarding declaration and publication of assets when persons occupy public office. Then the Minister of Lands and Natural Resources will be introducing what we call the Minerals and Mining Bill, also to overhaul the substantive legislation, because there's been a lot of amendments to that legislation. We think that it's time to consolidate it.
8: Mm.
16: Then they'll also be introducing what we call the Surveying Council Bill. You know, there are surveyors in this country. They have an association. They have all that. But we don't have any legislation governing their work.
8: Mm.
16: Aside from what is captured under the Lands Act. So we want to introduce a substantive legislation to govern the work of surveyors.
8: A number of bills you'll be considering at this particular sitting. Thank you very much. Roxanne Nelson Dafia-Mekpo is the majority chief whip.
7: Away from Parliament, let's talk politics, because the MPP flag bearer, Mahmoudou Bawumia, has told the minority MPs to reposition themselves as a government in waiting, insisting that every parliamentary intervention must now be shaped by the objective of convincing Guineans that the MPP is ready to return to power in 2029. Addressing the MPs ahead of the resumption of Parliament tomorrow, he said the party has moved past internal reflection and must now focus on presenting itself credibly as a governing alternative, with its messaging consistently answering one central public question: whether the MPP can be trusted to manage the country again.
17: We are no longer healing. We are preparing to govern. We have finished the period of introspection. We must now position ourselves credibly as a party preparing to govern from 7th January 2029. From this session onward, every word we speak must answer one question in the mind of the ordinary Ghanaian: can I trust the MPP to run the country again? That is the question we must answer. The positions we take on matters that come before the House, the alternative business we bring to the floor, the private members' bills we choose to introduce, our comments to the press, and what we participate in, abstain from, or even boycott, must all be guided by one objective: convincing the people of Ghana that they can trust us to do a better job than the NDC and move this country in the direction that ensures growth while safeguarding our country for future generations.
8: The former vice president also charged the minority MPs in Parliament to step up scrutiny of the governing administration, describing them as the first line of accountability and a key force in holding the state to account.

0: are the parliamentary phase of the hope that millions of Ghanaians still have in the new patriotic party. You are the expression of the ambition and plans of our party for the people of Ghana. Do not underestimate your place in this moment. In opposition, the minority caucus is not a spectator. You are the first line of accountability, the first line of policy scrutiny, and the first line of reassurance to citizens who are beginning to ask whether the promises made to them were carefully thought through or merely crafted for campaign applause and deception. I believe in this caucus.
1: Now, the New Patriotic Party has expressed deep concern over the alleged refusal by officials of the Bureau of National Investigations to bring the party's Borno regional chairman to court, leaving party leaders worried about his current condition. The General Jurisdiction Division of the Accra High Court earlier today adjourned hearing of a bail application filed on behalf of the outspoken regional chairman to tomorrow for further arguments. Member of our Legal Affairs Desk, Fatal Bayaga, was at the Accra High Court and joins me in studio with more. Fatal, first of all, take us through what happened in court today and what exactly led to the adjournment.
2: Gemma, so the opposition members who came to court optimistic that the Borno regional chairman of the party would be granted bail. In fact, they were very hopeful that their bail application challenging the Circuit Court's decision, in relation to the remand decision taken by the court would be upheld by the court. But then immediately the motion for the bail application, then an assistant state attorney at the AG's department was on her feet, and she said that she was under the instructions of the Deputy Attorney General, Justice Ramsay, that they were praying for an adjournment, a brief adjournment, for them to familiarize themselves with the application and then, provide a response to it. Immediately she made that statement, Godfrey Tiabodami, former Attorney General, got up on his feet, and he vehemently opposed that particular request, describing it as unnecessary and out of order. Immediately he makes that statement, then the prosecution again maintained that they needed time to consult the investigators to better understand this particular application and then respond accordingly. The trial judge, Halima Abdul Al-Lawal Bassett, then consequently adjourned the proceedings granted the request and then adjourned the proceedings to tomorrow for further arguments. So just immediately after that, Justin Kodia Frimpong, General Secretary of the party and other leaders of the party, walked out of the High Court. They engaged the media. In fact, then the General Secretary said that he wasn't happy with how the process was handled from the start. He said initially they were informed that the case was going to be presided or was going to be handled by Criminal Court 2, but later, just within the last minute, it was moved to General Jurisdiction 2, and he said that he wasn't quite excited about all of that. We can take a listen to him explain this in court.
3: After some few minutes, our lawyer, Kojo Oponkuma, told us that, surprisingly, the case has been moved from where officially it was allocated to a different court, to our dismay. And indeed, as at Friday, we are aware that the docket was sent to the Criminal Court too. So as to why the case was moved to a different court is something that is mind-boggling.
1: Well, Fatal, we had Justin Kodia Frimpong. He has also been speaking about the current condition of Abronye.
2: Absolutely. So basically, he said that they were not happy because they wanted to see this man. Initially, there were reports that he wasn't feeling well. His condition was deteriorating, among other things. So they wanted to see him and be sure that his condition was okay and all of that. But, Gemma, they came to court. This man was not brought and they were quite concerned. We can listen to him.
1: Thankfully, we have Justin Kodia Frimpong on the line. Ken?
4: Yes, indeed. He's the General Secretary of the Opposition NPP. Also on the line is private legal practitioner and law lecturer at the University of Professional Studies, Accra, Justice Abdullahi. Gentlemen, grateful for your time this evening. I want to begin with you, Mr. Kodia. You say you were worried about Abronye's condition. What exactly have you been told, and why was he not brought before the court today?
3: Good evening, Ken, and good evening to your cherished listeners. It's something that is very surprisingly shocking that we go to the courts, we're expecting that Mr. Kwame Bafo, a.k.a. Abronye, would have been brought to the court. And as to why he was not brought to the court is something that we have not gotten an explanation for. So we are hoping that tomorrow they will bring him to the court for us to even assess his current health status.
4: Are you anticipating that tomorrow is going to be something different or a lot more of what happened today?
3: Well. To start with, I don't think that we should have gotten to where we are today. And all because of one judge's decision to use the discretionary power given to him capriciously and without making reference to Article 19, which talks about presumption of innocence. But be as it may, our lawyers, our lawyer for Abronye filed a bill application, and the AG's office was served 6 days ago. So in the morning, when we arrive at the court, per the electronic allocation of cases at the High Court, the case had been assigned to Criminal Court 2, which we were there in the morning. Okay. And only for a lawyer for Kwame Bafo Kojo Ponkuma to tell us that he's picking signals that the case has been moved to a different court. So he sent one of his juniors to go and cross-check, and behold, yes, indeed, the case was moved from the criminal court to general jurisdiction, which is very, very, very surprising as to reason that necessitated for the registrar to so move to move the case to a different jurisdiction. In any case, our application still remains, and we are very confident that our argument contained in that application is solid. And tomorrow, we are expecting that justice will be duly served and nothing short of that. So that is what we are expecting to happen tomorrow.
4: I want you to hold on for me. Let me bring in Justice Abdullahi. He is a law lecturer at the University of Professional Studies. Welcome to the program as well. From a legal standpoint, how unusual is it for an accused person not to be brought to court during proceedings of this nature?
5: So let me say that it is a regular pattern, not that I endorse. It is not right that happens, but it does happen quite frequently because typically when you file an application for bail or for any processes and the person is in custody, what ought to happen is that the application ought to be served on the AG, and the police or whoever is in charge of the facility that the accused person is being held ought to be informed so that they will be aware of the pendency of the application and then take steps to bring the person on that day at that time. This is what, if you don't take steps to go through these arrangements, the case will go on, the person will never be aware of it, the detention center will not know that the application is coming on that day, and you are then likely to face this kind of challenge. So it happens quite often. But it is not a good thing because I expect that if the system was operating very well, once you file the application, it ought to trigger all these processes automatically. But that is not what happens. You, the applicant, or your lawyers would have to take active steps to inform the detention center, whether it is the police or it is the prison service, that this application is coming on. In fact, you have to go to the specific place where he's being held. And you have to, if you like, inform the investigator handling the matter so that all these steps can be taken almost immediately. Mm-hmm. Otherwise, you are likely to face this kind of challenge. And it is quite difficult to appreciate why we still, up to this date, have this happening. It's not an exciting thing to do.
4: Right. And moving forward, what are the possible legal implications if the court finds there were procedural lapses in the handling of this case at the Second Court?
5: So because it's a bail application, the court is not mandated to go into the merits of the case and all flaws or otherwise that might have occurred in the process. What the court will be minded to do is to determine whether the applicant is a person that is meets the requirements to be admitted to bail. You need to meet certain requirements, and if you're unable to meet those requirements, the court has the discretion to refuse your bail application, in which case you would have to go back into custody. And so you would have to convince the court that you meet the standards set by law to be admitted to bail, notwithstanding the fact that the court has a discretion to admit you to bail or not.
4: Justice Abdullahi is a private legal practitioner and also a law lecturer at the University of Professional Studies in Accra. Justin Kodua Frimpong is the General Secretary of the Opposition NPP. He's also part of this conversation. Are you concerned that this development could heighten political tensions? And really, what steps is the party taking to ensure calm, especially among your supporters? Hello, Mr. Kodia, do I have you?
3: Yes, you do have me.
4: Yes. I'm asking if you are concerned that this development could heighten political tensions, and how are you calming your supporters, really?
3: Well, it depends on how the state conducts itself. Because if, at the end of the day, justice is seen not to be served, certainly it will heighten tension. Because as my colleague just rightly said, it depends on the case. This is a misdemeanor case. This is not a first degree felony or second degree felony case. And as to the reasons why Abronye cannot be granted bail is something that we'll be very surprised, because the law should be on the side of the individual. And that is why I make reference to Article 19 of our Constitution, which talks about presumption of innocence. That a person, even accused person, is deemed to be innocent until his case has been determined. And also, the law also gives right under Article 14, the right to liberty. So if a case has not been heard and determined, therefore, he is presumed to be innocent. And if you relied on the judgment by the circuit court judge, that he's remanding him because he anticipates there's a possibility that he may commit further crimes or further offense when the court has not heard and determined the case. How do you come to that conclusion? And all we know that condition for bail is set out very clearly, that at least he's a person who is likely to appear before the court when needed, is someone who has a fixed abode, is someone who is well known, and a person that at least we cannot attest to that Abronye can be found anywhere. In fact, even before the case went to the court, he was granted police inquiry bail and he was assisting investigation. So when the charge was made, an application was made, it was expected that he would be granted bail, but that did not happen. So at the end of the day, let's understand the case that is before the court. This is not a second or third degree felony. It's an issue of misdemeanor offense, which a bill should not be difficult for the court to grant.
4: Right. Justin Kodua Frimpong, thank you very much. He's the General Secretary of the Opposition MPP. And earlier we heard from Justice Abdullahi, who is a lawyer. Musa Abatua in Aswansi says the MP who made those unethical and reckless remarks must be identified and dealt with accordingly. Parliament should not hide behind parliamentary immunity to suppress the truth or shield misconduct. Nana from Springtex Road says, did I hear Baumia say they are coming into power in 2029? Well, he should dream on, for even allowing Abronye to insult the clergy in the name of free speech, most Christians won't trust his party. Ace Noku says, I cannot understand people we put in place to govern our coffers, and they choose to cover up looters at the expense of innocent investors. That's the message you've sent to us. And Issa Tanimu from Boko says, what is Atoforsen saying about addressing the financial sector crisis? The mess was caused under the NDC government, and government regulates these financial institutions. This issue cannot be left to the financial institutions alone. Those are some of your messages. We will be reading the rest of them in the course of the bulletin. But now, let's do business. George is here.
6: Well, coming up in business, Monetary Policy Committee of Bank of Ghana keeps policy rate at 14% as it takes steps to minimize impact of Middle East crisis on economy. And Bank of Ghana Governor Dr. Johnson Esiama assures country will not return to era of sharp city depreciation despite recent sustained pressures and setting of adequate reserves to support demand. 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

0: Sasso, kum ton ton preko. Nani sham ne die, e demonstron kon.
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2: You're welcome back to Business on Newsnight. Now, the Monetary Policy Committee of the Bank of Ghana has kept its key lending rate to commercial banks. It left the rate at 14% after meeting to review developments in the economy over the past 2 days. Speaking during a news conference earlier today, Bank of Ghana Governor Dr. Johnson Esiema noted that the action was influenced by uncertainty about the development in the Middle East on the Ghanaian economy.
3: The committee evaluated other forms of risks. The elephant in the room here is the Middle East crisis. Up to this time, one is not sure whether it's a temporary crisis or whether it's going to be a long-lasting one. If we assume that it will be a longer-lasting one, then you can imagine the impact on inflation expectations or the so-called second-round effects. And so, on the balance, the committee assessed the improvements in the fundamentals. It looked at not just the domestic economy, but also the headwinds that are coming from some of these global shocks. And that's why, in the wisdom of the committee, it was decided to pause and to evaluate all these incoming data so that at the next MPC round, the committee would evaluate the issues again and take an appropriate decision.
2: That is Bank of Ghana Governor Dr. Johnson Esiema. In a related development, the Bank of Ghana has reviewed the cash reserve ratio for commercial banks to a uniform ratio of 20%, effective June 4, 2026. Let's still stay on the Monetary Policy Committee meeting, because the Bank of Ghana Governor Dr. Johnson Esiema has given the firm assurance that the country will not return to that era of sharp depreciation of the Ghana cedi despite recent pressures. Local currency has depreciated by more than 8% against the US dollar, igniting concerns that things could be getting worse soon. But the governor has maintained that there is no need for businesses to panic.
3: Remember the seasonal impacts as well. You know, we are in the month of May, April, May. This is when is, you know, publish their accounts. This is when dividend payments are being made, you know, to other countries. When those dividends are being sent out, they don't send cedis. They want to send US dollars. And it's the same demand, it's the same exchange rate that's to, you know. So it's not surprising at all. We are doing everything we can to stem excessive volatility. The good part of it all is that we have the buffers. We are building on a daily basis. At times you might see the buffers a little, you know, deep. It doesn't mean anything has gone wrong.

0: remember, it's on a daily basis. You know, our trade account is improving. And so long as we have the buffers, so long as we continue to add, it doesn't matter. The CD, let it float, let it move. What we will ensure is that we won't see a return to the kind of volatility we saw in a number of years past.
1: Let's get some quick reaction on the decision by the Bank of Ghana to keep the policy rate at 14%. Dr. Edu Osu-Sakodie is an economist.
2: I mean, the inflation in Ghana is not too high, or is not rising fast to warrant an increment in the policy rate. In any case, one would expect a reduction in the monetary policy rate from negotiating for higher wages. Producers will also increase their prices so that they can maintain their profits. So he was also careful about the second wave of inflation, second effect of inflation. So these two reasons have been given as the rationale behind the maintenance of the monetary policy rate, no increment, no reduction. They want to assess situations, but which I agree with them. So hopefully, by July, the war will be over, and then we all know, someone will say our smoothness level, we know what will happen, whether they have to adjust it or not.
1: Dr. Edu Osu-Sakodie is an economist. Two other stories, UBA Group Managing Director Oliver Olaube says stronger partnership between banks and businesses will be critical to sustain Ghana's improved economic situation. Speaking during a customer engagement forum, he says that Ghana's current situation presents opportunities for businesses to expand across Africa.
3: I've seen a great improvement in the macroeconomic conditions in Ghana. Interest rate is low. Exchange rate has moderated very well. And inflation rate is all-time low. Confidence has restored. The rating agencies have improved Ghana's rating to B. So everything is looking good for Ghana. This is the time to begin to think about what do we do to sustain these current conditions of improvement in the macroeconomic environment. And one key thing to be done is private partnership. So we as a bank, United Bank for Africa, sitting at a balance sheet of over $20 billion, we can begin to partner with companies and see how can we ensure that we sustain the present improvements in the economy.
1: Oliver Olaube is Group Managing Director of United Bank for Africa. Now, Ghana Revenue Authority has locked up the offices of building materials firm Nyankunto Materials and Hardware Company on the Accra Yarifa Road for non-issuance of value-added tax. The operation today is part of efforts by the authority to ensure full compliance of the country's tax administration laws.
4: So we came down to Oyarifa, Nyankunton Building Materials. They are into hardware, nails and the rest. And for them, no records at all. Nothing to even lead us to something. So we have invited, in fact, we are taking the gentleman we met, who is a Chinese, to our office for further interrogation because we need records to work with. We have sealed off the place. And at the end of the day, when we have interrogated him, then we will know which direction to take.
1: Joseph Annan is the Accra Area Manager of in charge of compliance at the Ghana Revenue Authority, speaking over there. And that's all for business on Newsnight. Let's do sports and the naysayers.
5: Not London forever.
1: Arsenal has won the league. And when people behave in a certain matter as if we just came from championship to win the league.
5: One of the most consistent teams for the past five seasons in EPL. You've been second about three times consecutively. So it was inevitable that you're obviously going to win it at a point, and you did it yesterday thanks to Man City's incompetence. You've won the title, and congratulations for that. Yeah.
1: At a point in time, we just lost by a point. So
5: You've done well. You deserve it. You deserve it. Ken, you congratulate Arsenal for winning the title, but it's none of your business because you're Madrid fan.
6: They've done well. After how many years? 40 years?
5: Oh, no. There were 20, 30 years. But yeah. All right, let's do some Black Starlet stuff. And Ghana will face South Africa in a decisive Group D. encounter the 2026 U17 Africa Cup of Nations in Morocco as the Black Starlets fight to keep their qualification hopes alive. My colleague Razak Musbao has more in this report.
7: The Black Starlets head into the match under pressure after amassing just 1 point from the opening 2 matches. Ghana began the tournament with a 2-2 draw against Algeria before suffering a narrow 1-0 defeat to Senegal. Victory against South Africa will significantly improve Ghana's chances of progressing to the knockout stage and remaining in contention for a place at the FIFA Under-17 World Cup in Qatar later this year. The atmosphere in camp has remained positive despite a difficult start to the tournament, with players showing determination and intensity during preparations for the encounter. Ghana received a further boost ahead of the game after all players trained fully with no injury concerns reported in camp. The squad also received encouragement from Ghana FA President Kurt Kriku and former Ghana midfielder Bernard Diakoumadji before the important showdown. The Black Starlets will now hope to produce a strong display later tonight and revive their campaign at the Continental Championship in Morocco.
5: Also, if I leave, we're just about 10 days to the Hits FM Repeal JC that's happening at the Aviation Social Center. Next week, the Hits FM Repeal JC will be happening live there, and everyone should take notes ahead of this big Champions League clash between the Premier League champions Arsenal and French champions Paris Saint-Germain. So the Against Supporters Union would, I'll need them in their numbers, because we can't let Arsenal go with the Champions League and go with the EPL.
6: No, so right now that they've won this one, I want them to win the Champions
5: League. Chelsea fans banter them with.
6: Exactly. That's why I want them to win.
5: All right, so what do you get it?
6: Yeah. Thank you very much.
8: 48 hours after promising action, the Ghana Bar Association is still silent on comments made by minority leader Alexander Fingomarking about a second court judge, which was seen as denigrating. Minister for Government Communications Felix Kwachiofusu said the GBA's silence shows it's aligned with the NPP, arguing that the association is usually quick to speak when lawyers outside the NPP are involved. Following that post by government spokesperson, the Public Relations Officer of the GBA, Xavier Kuje, addressed the delay in condemning the comments by the minority leader and promised a condemnation statement was ready but unsigned. He spoke on Top Story on Monday. Listen.
9: The law is a living subject. Nobody knows it all. That is why the appellate system is there, so that if judges are, you don't go on air or to the media to attack them, but rather you use the judicial process to address it.
10: Well, the concern is the time within which GBA responds to such matters when it is about non-MPP lawyers. Because this was said about 24 hours ago, yet we are now about to receive a response or a statement by the GBA. That's what people are criticizing you for.
9: That is why we deem it necessary to speak to you even before the statement comes out. You know, we have our rules by which we act. In any case, to our attention last night.
8: Well, it's been over 24 hours and no statement has come. Let's go to Zoom now and speak to Xavier Kujo. Welcome to News 9. It's been 48 hours, as I mentioned earlier, since you stated that GBA was going to release a statement on the comments by Fingomarking. What is now accounting for the delay or perhaps failure to do so?
11: Hello, good evening.
8: Good evening.
11: How are you? Let me say it this way. What would have been the import or the essence of the statement? Would it not have been the position taken by the Ghana Bar Association on the matter? Is that not so? I'm asking a question.
8: I'm listening to you. Kindly go ahead.
11: So if before a statement is issued, the contents or the position contained in the statement is made known to the public through an interview, what would be wrong if the statement doesn't come out as planned? Our usual procedure is to issue statements before we speak to it. But because of the urgency of the matter and those of our leadership who signed statements of us, because they were held in a meeting, I had to come out and speak on the matter relative to our position on it. So I don't see there is the need to worry about this.
8: And the question,
11: the position has been made known. Has the position not been made known to the public? Or you want it in a written form, in a statement form?
8: What is preventing the GBA from doing so, putting that into a statement signed by the General Secretary or even the President of GBA?
11: What do you want to hear? Do you want to hear a statement or you want to know our position on the matter?
8: To be on record.
11: If it is our position on the matter that you want to know. Mm. We've stated it already. And that is what is contained in the statement. So having said this to the public, who is the statement meant for in any way? It's not for the public. We have made our position known. Why would we come back stating the same position in a statement form? If you watch us closely, our dealings have always been in the form of a statement. Before, if the media comes in, we explain the statement. So if the position contained in the statement has already been made through interviews, what else is there to be said?
8: Can you hold on the line for me? Theo Jimiga is a private legal practitioner. He also joins me via Zoom. Theo, how do you react to the posture of the GBA?
11: Before you come here, let me correct this. We did not issue our statement because the government spokesperson made his statement. No. We started working on it before he came out. Let me make this point clear.
8: Those who
11: signed statements for us were held up in a meeting. That was what called a delay, but not because somebody prompted us.
8: We Nobody only heard from you after he had posted that on Facebook, after the government communication minister posted that on Facebook.
11: Or he's the one to time us.
8: Mm. So kindly hold on for me. Jimiga, welcome to News 9. How do you react to the posture of GBA?
12: Good evening to your listeners and good evening to your good self. I'm surprised at the posture of my senior. If that is how GBA has been doing things, that you take statement from just the PR from the GBA and that's it, then we don't have any problem. Going forward, that is their new structure, we are okay. But he mentioned that due to the urgency of the situation, he has to talk to you first before they issue a statement. And it's 48 hours since he last spoke to you. And that urgency has not crystallized into the urgent nature of it. It's a bit disturbing, to say the least, with all respect to my senior. GBA's position has always been this way. Once it is a pro-MPP lawyer, this is how they behave. It has always been like that. And these are some of the reasons that are giving birth to the Ghana Law Society. It is because GBA is seen as so partisan, to the extent that Justice Doche asked them that talk on critical national issues and don't be silent on critical national issues. The judge cannot respond to Afenyo Martins. Association of Judges and Magistrates might respond. GBA has always been able to respond on things like this. When it happened to Xavier Sosu, I checked. It took them less than it's taking them now to issue statement to condemn Sosu.
8: The point he's making is that they've already granted an interview to us on the issue, so that should suffice.
12: That is what I'm saying. If you pay attention from the beginning, I say, is that how they've been doing it? Or that is the new normal? If that's the new normal, then hallelujah, we'll all take it. But if that is not the situation, then there's something wrong somewhere. He told us that they were in a meeting. That's why the statement was not signed. I was on the same platform with him. He said they were in a meeting. Then some of them were outside Accra, etc. Come on, senior. We are in a global village now. Some could be in Jamaica, some could be in Venezuela, some could be in Australia. A statement could be issued and signed the same day, no matter where you are. It could be issued and signed within 10 minutes. So the idea that some of them were outside, some of them were outside Accra, some were not around, that is why this statement was not released. Look, what Afenyo Martins has said, and as a senior member of the bar, is so scandalous and is so tainting on the image of GBA, that GBA must, as a matter of urgency, more urgent than what he has told us, be able to dissociate and condemn that activity. And those statements are so bad that they undermine the effective administration of justice in the country.
8: Thank you so much. We are grateful for your time. Theo Jimiga is private legal practitioner and Xavier Kuje is the PRO for the Ghana Bar Association.
6: That's it for News Night. Thank you very much for your time this evening. I'm Kenneth Jesse.
8: My name is Gemma Apia.
6: Don't forget to do the two this evening. Brush your teeth day and night with Pepsodent. Right after News Night, though, is Strong and Sassy. And Akofa is looking strong and sassy in the studio. What are we talking about
13: this evening? As usual. Yeah, so I wanted to first of all find out if you've heard of cryptic pregnancy at any point in your dealings? Not quite.
6: I understand the word cryptic.
13: Yes, but the cryptic the pregnancy part. Yes, yes.
6: How can you hide a pregnancy though?
13: So it's something that we're yet to find out. We have this conversation right here on Strong and Sassy. Because I mentioned that in the month of May, we're paying more attention to women and our reproductive health and all of that. And so we'll be delving into it some more right after here.
6: Definitely.

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4: Welcome to the Joy Sports World Cup Minute with me, Daniel Cranting. FIFA has introduced major rule changes to eradicate time wasting, improve match tempo, and update disciplinary protocols. The key updates include a visible 5-second countdown to throw-ins and goal kicks. If it takes longer, throw-ins result in a turnover of possession, while delayed goal kicks award a corner kick to the opposing team. Players being subbed off have exactly 10 seconds to leave the pitch. If they take longer, their incoming teammates must wait a minute on the sidelines, temporarily leaving the team with a player short. Any player receiving off-field treatment must leave the field of play and must wait off the pitch for 1 minute before returning, unless the injury was caused by a card-worthy foul. The VAR system can now review decisions regarding a second yellow card and corner kicks if a clear and obvious error has occurred. And that's all for the Joy Sports World Cup Minute with me, Daniel Cranton.
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0: the sound of this Katy Perry tune, you definitely know what time it is. It's Strong and Sassy O'Clock, as I like to call it. Good evening, fam, and welcome. Another Wednesday evening is here. We gather to have conversations about and for women. Tonight we're talking about something many people hear about online and struggle to understand. In case you're wondering, you probably have seen our flyers around. Cryptic pregnancy. Can someone really be pregnant and not know? What happens physically, emotionally, and psychologically in situations like this? This evening, we're having a chat with a midwife to separate facts from myths and help us understand. And joining me in studio today, we've got Peace Katako, who is Center Manager at Marie Stopes. She joins us in studio. Good evening to you, Peace. How are you doing today? Say that again. How are you doing?
1: I'm good.
0: Okay, yeah, I'm good as well. So there was a little, you know, mishap happening over here, but we sorted it out. And I want us to start off by getting into our conversation, obviously. We have set the tone. We want to find out about pregnancy and totally be unaware about it. And the fact that, you know, we have seen a few posts on social media where someone will post that, oh, I went to the hospital because I wasn't feeling so well. And then I came out with a baby. And then people are asking, you didn't know you were pregnant the whole time? And so it makes people want to ask questions. But if you're just joining us, you're welcome. This is Strong and Sassy on Joy 99.7 FM. Show's produced by Mirabel Johnson with assistance from Mavis. We've got Oliver Fanyo and Anakwikua Misa assisting us with our social media presence as well. And Peace Katako is in studio. What causes cryptic pregnancy? What is it and what causes it?
1: Thank you very much, and then good evening to my cherished listeners.
0: You're welcome.
1: Yeah, actually, cryptic pregnancy, it's also known as hidden pregnancy, denied pregnancy. It's a pregnancy that goes on unnoticed for a longer period in women. Sometimes until late pregnancy or the woman gets into labor. Yes. This is because the woman realized she is not pregnant, because the signs of pregnancy might be missing, might be absent, irregular, or mild, or might be mixed with, might be mixed with other issues. Maybe might be misinterpreted with other symptoms.
0: Okay.
1: Yes.
0: But can stress contribute to cryptic pregnancy?
1: Yes. Severe stress affects cryptic pregnancy. The hormones and then the menstrual cycle normally affects pregnancy, in that when you are stressed, it affects our menstrual cycle. And then it means you cannot really read between your menstrual cycles. Yes. So you cannot even predict your ovulation period. Hence, when you are even pregnant, you might not know. So that might come as a surprise to you. Because anybody who has irregular menses cannot really calculate its ovulation period accurately. So you might think you can be there for 2 months, 3 months without pregnancy. So when you are ovulating, even though you are having unprotected sex, when you are ovulating, you can't tell. So getting pregnant is very easy.
0: But does family planning or, you know, contraceptive use cause cryptic pregnancy?
1: Yes. You can also be on a contraceptive. The contraceptive itself doesn't cause cryptic pregnancy or hidden pregnancy.
0: Okay.
1: It is when the contraceptive method fails, that is when you can get pregnant. Yes, some people presume because they are on contraceptive, they don't foresee that it can fail. Therefore, they get pregnant unnoticed.
0: Okay.
1: Yes.
0: Right.
1: Yes.
0: Well, then what about breastfeeding mothers? Do they experience cryptic pregnancy?
1: Yes, they can experience cryptic pregnancy or hidden pregnancy, as we call. Ideally, when you are breastfeeding for the first 6 months, your menses ceases. So in between, definitely there's unprotected sex. So it's that in that period, the woman cannot really tell when she is ovulating. So the person can also get pregnant at that moment without noticing. Yes.
2: I see. Yes. Well, is hidden pregnancy dangerous? Is it dangerous?
1: I would say yes and no.
2: Okay.
1: Because early detection of pregnancy, you actually go for prenatal care.
2: Mm-hmm.
1: And then both mother and baby can be taken care of. And then so that they can have a healthy baby.
2: Okay.
1: And a healthy mother, because it's through prenatal care that we identify risk during pregnancy, and then baby and mother can be treated for safe delivery. And it's also to prevent complications during the pregnancy. So when you mix it, it's a pregnancy that is not unknown. So therefore, if the mother did not have early prenatal care, complications might set in, and then even during delivery, there will be complications as well.
2: Okay.
1: Yes.
2: But if someone would want to know about, you know, hidden pregnancy and its effects, would it in any way affect a baby's health?
1: Yes, it can affect baby's health in that lack of prenatal care comes in, poor nutrition, undetected medical conditions that can be detected earlier. If the person happens to know and started antenatal early, those management might be missed. So the likelihood of the baby coming out with complications, congenital issues, are paramount.
2: Yes. Okay. Well, how do doctors diagnose hidden pregnancy?
1: Yes, hidden pregnancy can be diagnosed through physical examination, ultrasound, and then by doing a confirmatory test.
2: Okay, so let's picture this. You know, you're pregnant. You don't know that you are, because for some strange reason, the signs, the symptoms, that, because sometimes people say that they have morning sickness. There's certain things that will show in your body for you to notice or to know that you're pregnant. And in this case, this individual has not experienced any of those. And then they're like, oh, you know what? I just want to pass by the hospital for, let's say, a routine checkup. And they find that they're pregnant. Like, how does that happen? And what are some of the, like, what is the first thing the doctor is checking? Because the person didn't present with pregnancy. The person just said that they wanted to check on themselves, like, you know, do a routine checkup. So what are some of the things that the doctor will look out for before they realize that, oh, this person might, you know, be carrying a hidden pregnancy?
1: Yes, in any medical diagnosis, there are steps, or we call something the clacking procedure.
2: Okay.
1: So the presenting complaint will let the doctor do, let me do a physical examination.
2: Okay.
1: Let me request for a lab to rule out maybe pregnancy. Let me do ultrasound per the history that the client might present to the doctor.
2: Okay.
1: So the doctor takes it out of this context, and then they can start it.
2: Okay.
1: So, yeah.
2: Well, then, sorry, what should someone do if they suspect they may, you know, have hidden pregnancy? What are some of the, you know, things they should be looking out for? Yeah,
1: so when you suspect you are having a hidden pregnancy, the best thing is to go to hospital for further confirmation, diagnosis, then early management to prevent abnormalities. Because when you are pregnant, conditions like high blood pressure, diabetic, infection, they are paramount. You could be prone to any of this. So it's very important when you are suspected cryptic pregnancy, then you go to the hospital. Early detection of all these things can be managed before delivery to avoid complications setting in.
2: Okay.
1: Yeah.
2: Well, we're live on Strong and Sassy on Joy 99.7 FM. We're having a conversation about pregnant and totally unaware. That is the truth about cryptic pregnancy. And joining us in studio is Peace Kataku, who's giving us a breakdown and also giving us an education about it. But if you're out there and you want to join in the conversation, have you ever ignored, you know, symptoms your body was giving you? That's if you're a woman out there doing the listening. We'd love to hear your thoughts on this one. And do you think that stress can disconnect people from their bodies? We'd love for you to share your thoughts with us. WhatsApp is 055-1111-997. Later on, also, we'll activate the phone lines for you to join in and share your thoughts with us. Maybe you have experienced it or you know someone who's experienced it. How was that situation like for you? And what did you learn from it? We would like you to share with us as we go along. Now, will a woman still menstruate during a hidden pregnancy situation?
1: The woman might not menstruate. When you are pregnant, the actual menstrual period ceases. But what the person experiences is the spotting or slight bleeding. That happens because we call something implantational bleeding. When you are pregnant for the initial stage, the embedment of the fetus causes some kind of a bit of bleeding during that period. So that kind of spotting might be going on, thinking that you are still menstruating, but that's not your normal menstruation. Your normal menstruation might have ceased, but it's rather those spotty and then slight bleedings that you are seeing, but it's not your true menstruation.
2: So why do you think some women will then not notice that this is not their usual menstruating ritual happening, for want of a better way of saying it? Because if, say, the stories we've heard over the period are of people who keep saying that they're going through their menstrual, you know, period and all of that. That is why they didn't notice that they were pregnant. So what do you think the education is? Is it that some women don't know what to look out for when they're menstruating? Because if you're saying spotting is different from your actual menstruation, then it means some education has not gone on properly.
1: Exactly. We actually miss on those basic, or let me say, those knowledge, since they don't really belong to the medical field.
2: Okay.
1: Or they don't really, let me say, they don't study their system so well. Because if you normally menstruate and you are menstruating and it gets to a point you normally menstruate for 5 days, and suddenly you started menstruating for, let's say, 2 days and not a heavy flow, or the menses ceases, and then maybe in the normal flow you might flow today, then the third day you see a slight bleeding. That should really give you some clue that no, all is not really going on well.
2: Okay.
1: But we normally mix on those things that really affect. And let me quickly say here that sometimes we misinterpret pregnancy symptoms with other symptoms, like menopause. Somebody close to menopausal age, if you are not careful, if you are not actually in the actual range, you can misinterpret that if you are experiencing this symptoms.
2: Okay.
1: Because something gastrointestinal problems, maybe bowel movement, you might misinterpret it for.
2: Okay.
1: Whilst you're having pregnancy, maybe at that early stage, maybe that is the mild movement of the fetus, which you are not even, you don't have knowledge on that. So you might be thinking, oh, it's gas movement, or maybe it's just abdominal cramps, that kind of stuff. And then also hormonal imbalance can also lead you to that.
2: Okay.
1: So maybe if you're having hormonal imbalance for a long time, you might think that, oh, it's normal. Whilst those are symptoms that are relating, giving information that, no, there's something going on differently.
2: So I'm smiling because... Do you think people know when they are going through hormonal imbalances, though?
1: I would say yes or no, because if you are there and then maybe 2-3 months you are not having your menses, And if you want to be curious, you should really go to the health facility to find out. Of course, some are curious, they do come to really have those discussions.
2: Okay.
1: But some people even the menstruation is even a burden on them. So they might just feel like it's normal.
2: See, I was gonna say that because you see the stress that you go through before this thing will happen. And so if you are a woman and then you move from 5 days and now 5 days is 3 days, you will tell yourself hallelujah. You get it? So I don't think it's going to sound like an alarm to a woman, you know. So maybe one more time, let's talk about it so that we pay more attention to it. Because if you ask me, I'll find it a relief knowing that I have moved from 5 days of bleeding to 3 days. Because in my mind, I'm like, oh my God, 3 days and then you're done and I can move on with my life. You bop. Wow, I just said, okay. So, all right. So I want us to, you know, dwell a little bit on that pointer. What is there a, because we have also heard from other, you know, resource persons where they say that we all don't have the same cycles, okay? And some people do the 3 days and it's okay. Some people, 7 days, others 4 days and 5 days. So when you are going through these processes, I don't think we sit down to calculate and say that, oh, it's because I probably might be suffering from something. Tell us more about these. Do you hear stories like this in your line of work?
1: Yes, we do a lot. In that's what you exactly said. We all not run normal menstrual cycles. Some run 21, others are doing 28, others are doing the 31-day cycle or 30-day cycle, whichever we say it. So it's something we need to constantly pay attention to our body. Assuming I had my menses this month. It's good you write it down. Study the next month, when are you having your menses? Calculate the time from the previous to the recent. That gives you a clue. Oh, maybe I'm running a 21-day cycle, 28-day cycle. But you don't do this just for once. You need to do this consistently, let's say, averagely for 6 months.
2: Okay.
1: Then you can super be sure that this is where I fall within my cycle. So within this cycle that I fall, how is my flow like? That should actually influence certain decision or cautions in your life.
2: Okay.
1: Are you getting the
2: motion? Yeah.
1: So the menstrual cycle is a whole issue on its own, which maybe in future we can really delve into it and see how.
2: I like that you did this the whole cycle thing, because it's also something that I want us to pay attention to, because I think that the education we get concerning our menstrual cycle is a little bit limited, for want of a better expression. Because you're saying that when you say, for instance, you had your period today, you write the date down. And so you start calculating. The next time it comes again, it helps you know, oh, you're running a 21-day cycle, 28-day cycle. The education we're giving in school, I don't think they explained it this way. For someone to know that, then you know that, oh, you're expecting that, you know, you will flow. But you don't know that you're on a 21 cycle or a 28-day cycle. So what do you think has gone wrong? Is this the education that's not done right, or we're not paying attention as much as women to our bodies?
1: I think, one, education is lacking, and two, we are not paying much attention to our body.
2: Okay.
1: I think, but the paramount is the education. Yes, it's the education that is lacking. Because sometimes I was saying that most of our women that get pregnant, it's not that the pregnancy was planned. It's always unplanned. Most people cannot tell their actual ovulation period because based on this menstrual cycle issue, they don't even know when they are ovulating. And so couples might even visit with this kind of issues. I've been trying. Whilst for all you may know, they are missing the right time to even have unprotected sex to get pregnant.
2: Right.
1: So it's a whole issue. So I think it's the paramount is the education.
2: It's the education that hasn't gone down well.
1: Yes, that haven't gone down.
2: How common is it? At what point do most women usually discover they're pregnant? This is, you know, talking about the hidden pregnancy. And how is it different from, you know, regular pregnancy? Because that's as you're saying, maybe the symptoms are there, but is the individual who's carrying the baby that hasn't noticed? What do you have a lot of stories like this at your facility? Do people present with a lot of cases like this?
1: Cryptic pregnancy or hidden pregnancy, you might, when you count, let's say, average of maybe 100 or let's say even 50, you can have, it's really, really uncommon. But you can meet few cases out there. Just like you said, you can meet few cases. Like I said earlier on, that this is a pregnancy that is unnoticed for a very long time.
2: Yeah.
1: The person is getting to know at late pregnancy, or even the person is getting it, it's in labor, not even get to, the person is in labor. That is when the person gets to know. Why are those things hidden to the person? I said earlier that it's because signs of pregnancy, one might be absent, mild, or irregular, or the person might mistaken it for different things.
2: Okay.
1: So that's why I brought in the menopausal issue, the gastrointestinal tract issues,
2: the hormonal imbalance.
1: Yes, all these things might really make the woman or the individual really, really jangle about this. So it comes as a surprise. Not to talk about the stress, the psychological factors, the stress, the fear, the trauma. So all those things really might affect that.
2: Right.
1: And then even the possible of denial that I'm even pregnant. Yes.
2: Yeah, that was also a question I wanted to ask. Yeah. But let's hold on to that for a while. But do you think this is happening because the woman will not notice a baby bump in that period?
1: Yeah, so like I said, this comes to a bit of physiology here. You know, pregnancy actually grows outwardly. So learning teaches that this kind of pregnancy gets hidden sometimes depending on the abdominal texture or the muscles that are involved in that individual there. Some have the tender muscles that the pregnancy might not grow outwardly. The muscles are so tough that they rebound the pregnancy. Those with the longer abdomen, this pregnancy can just be expanding to the rib cage.
2: There's longer abdomen.
1: Yes, like those with the broader, like those things, yes. It might have it being expanding to their rib side that they might not really know. And the position of the placenta also counts.
2: Okay.
1: Yeah, so a lot of psychological, physiological things actually contribute to
2: that.
1: Yes.
2: Okay.
1: Yes.
2: So. But can pregnancy test ever come back negative, even when someone is pregnant?
1: Yes, it can be negative, especially when the test is being done so early,
2: okay,
1: or is done incorrectly, or the pregnancy hormones are lower in the system. Sometimes the pregnancy hormones are very low. We call that hormone is what we call the human chorionic gonadotropic hormone.
2: Hey.
1: Which when you do a test, that's
2: no, please, wait, slow down for us. We're learning. Say that again slowly and explain it to us as you're doing.
1: Yes, so I was saying that, yes, you can mix the text, the pregnancy text at early stage, in that the test was done too early.
2: Mm-hmm.
1: That time the hormones, there is a certain hormone that needs to confirm pregnancy. I won't mention that name. So there's certain hormones that confirms pregnancy. When it's not then in the system and the test was done too early, you might miss it. Sometimes it can be done incorrectly. Maybe it depends on the person who is doing the test for you.
2: How early is too early?
1: Yes, so we actually, when it comes to pregnancy issue, we confirm pregnancy at exactly 1 month.
2: Okay.
1: So if the person, the test is done so early before a month, you might really, less than a month, you might miss it.
2: Okay.
1: Yes, it depends on the time you are doing the test within the month.
2: Please speak closer to the microphone for me.
1: It depends on the time you are doing it in the month. And then sometimes the person who does the test, if it's not done correctly, you might mix it.
2: Okay.
1: Sometimes the hormone I've talked of that confirms pregnancy, the level of it in the system also counts. Sometimes it can be very low, which make it not really detectable at those early stages.
2: Okay.
1: Yes.
2: All right. 7:35 is the time. It's Strong and Sassy right here on Joy 99.7 FM. We'd love you to join in the conversation. Now, do you think society makes it hard for women to openly discuss pregnancy fears? We'd love to hear your thoughts and send us your comments. If you've had stories about cryptic pregnancy or you know someone who's experienced it, what did you learn from it? What was the situation like? We'd love for you to share with us right here. WhatsApp is 055-1111-997. Phone lines will be activated later on at 0302-216-541. You know the drill. You save the number up so we can, when it's activated, you can call in. We've got a few messages here, though, but we'll get into the messages pretty shortly. But then again, right, what happens medically if antenatal care starts very late?
1: Yes, so when antenatal starts very late, there might be mix up in care. One, when you are pregnant, the woman goes through various physiological, there are a lot of physiological changes that the woman goes through, so which pros them to certain conditions. We might mix up if the woman is having a high BP, we might mix up on the care. Diabetic, we can mix up on the care. Infection, we might mix out on it. So we will not be able to do early detection and treatment. We might miss on that. So the mother and baby complication can set in during delivery and even during the later part of the pregnancy.
2: Okay.
1: Yes. So it's always important we know early, then the risk can be prevented.
2: Okay. Can we go to our message board now and get a few of our messages in so that Peace can either share her thoughts on it or add on to it as and when. So this one says, Hi Joy FM, this cryptic pregnancy topic is an interesting one in womanhood. Very, very strange how, very, very strange. How can a woman be pregnant, the stomach won't protrude and won't know till labor? Please, how will this be? Can it be inherited and be in a family lineage? Can it happen to a teenager or younger or older woman? That's coming from Francis and Accra. I would like for you to respond to that so we can move on.
1: Yes, it's not a hereditary. It can happen in an older woman, like I said, since the person might be closer to menopausal stage. So those pregnancy symptoms might be showing, but she might interpret it for something else. Like, oh, maybe it's because of the menopause, my menses is trying not to be consistent, or maybe it's gastrointestinal issues, I'm having bowel issue, which, or maybe accumulation of gas, that kind of stuff people might miss. And then, as I said, hormonal imbalance. Yes, it can happen in a young, in a teenager.
2: Mm.
1: If it's, the person is sexually active, the person, it can happen to her.
2: Right.
1: Yes.
2: Okay. Well, Francis, that's your response there. Is ectopic pregnancy the same as cryptic pregnancy, and what's the difference?
1: So, ectopic pregnancy, that is a pregnancy. It's a pregnancy that is outside the womb.
2: Okay.
1: It normally forms in the fallopian tube or the conial womb. So let's say basically it's outside the womb.
2: Mm-hmm.
1: But cryptic pregnancy, we are saying it's a pregnancy that is not known. It's a pregnancy that is normally carried to term and can be delivered. But just that the woman is not aware she's pregnant because the symptoms are not noticed at the early stage of it. The symptoms are absent, as I said. Maybe when you are pregnant, the symptoms is frequent urination, was missing from the initial stage. Nausea, the morning sickness wasn't there. The hormones were not so high in the system to be detected, and then maybe the person is mistaking it for something else.
2: I see.
1: Yes.
2: But just as Francis said, and everybody else who reads about cryptic pregnancy, also known as hidden pregnancy, it's very wild to find that you might be carrying a full-blown human being for 8 to 9 months and you will not be aware. Is that not scary, though? Because what if in all of that period, because we know that women are advised not to take in alcohol when they're pregnant, but what if in this period of this individual, they had no idea, so they're going about their lives, they're taking in the alcohol, they're doing certain things, only to find out later on that they're pregnant. Will there ever be an instance where the person would not know and then they'll be at home and they would just be in labor at home and not be at the hospital? Has there ever been an instance like that?
1: It since it's a pregnancy that is carried to them, it can happen. But delivering labor itself at home is not a problem. That is why somebody can deliver even in a taxi when the person is being taken to the hospital. But yeah, it's the aftermath that is the problem. The post-care that the person might be missing.
2: Okay.
1: That is where it's always where the complication sets in. That is very paramount, because after delivery, anything at all can set in. You could start bleeding profusely, which you need to be supported, managed well. Infection could set in. Eclampsia, high BP can set in. Depression can set in. Anything at all can set in after delivery.
2: And this is not a disease.
1: Cryptic
2: pregnancy is not a disease.
1: It is not a disease. It's just a pregnancy that is unknown for a longer period, until the person gets to labor or late stage of pregnancy. We are talking about 20 weeks and about. Yes, it's not a disease. That is why at certain parts they exhibit some of they feel the heaviness of the breast. They feel the heaviness, they feel the back pain, those things associated with normal signs of pregnancy, they exhibit it, but not to the extreme as those with the normal pregnancy that you see the tummy protrude and that kind of stuff. Yes.
2: But I would want us to stay a bit longer on this one, but a few messages have come in. We'll go through them. Because I was going to say that when we talk about normal signs of pregnancy, it isn't everyone who knows these signs and symptoms. So yes, I'm pretty sure that even when their breasts are heavy, they might probably assume, oh, maybe it's that time of the month. They're experiencing back pain. They probably feel like, oh, they haven't been sitting well for a while. So knowing what pregnancy symptoms are also, I think, is also a different conversation, because I don't think a lot of people know what the symptoms they might be looking out for. So maybe you share that with us right after this message here. This one's strong and sassy. Please, what is the difference between, okay, cryptic pregnancy and ectopic pregnancy? Can a CT scan, blood pregnancy test miss these two? Would you want to respond? Okay, the CT scan and the blood pregnancy test bits, would you want to respond to that? Because you have said that ectopic pregnancy is different from cryptic pregnancy.
1: Yes, a scan can detect it.
2: Okay.
1: Yes.
2: And then the blood test as well?
1: The blood test can detect it, depending on the width. As I said, it's

0: majorly affected by the things we eat and the products that we find in the makeup and then the weave-ons that women put on. Has there been any research of that?
1: I've not come across any reading that. Okay. Rather, I know the environment, our hormones, our moods affect our menses.
0: Okay.
1: But not for the makeups and then the hairs and the stuff. I've not yet have read anything about
0: it. All right. Yes. I think people are still shocked because someone is asking, is it possible to be pregnant for 8 months and not know?
1: Yes, that is why it is a hidden. That's why we said another name for cryptic pregnancy is hidden pregnancy.
0: Why is it hidden?
1: Denied pregnancy. It's hidden or still pregnancy. Yes, so that's why.
0: So if your stomach is big, you need to be worried. Like you need to.
1: So all these things, we need to do a frequent checkup.
0: Okay.
1: Yes, if it's getting out of the usual. Normally, this thing sends basic signals, which we know.
0: Mm.
1: That is, we take it as. That's why I'm saying that some people always in a denial stage.
0: Yeah.
1: Yeah.
0: What causes that? Why do you think they are in denial?
1: Let's say, for example, if I'm on contraceptive,
0: mm-hmm.
1: when I'm feeling those stuffs, I might think that no. I might not notice it. I might feel the family planning is still working for
0: mm-hmm.
1: me. But it can fail. It's not 100%.
0: Okay, so yes. Now let's stay here. Why have I invested in contraceptive, in family planning,
1: mm-hmm.
0: to you know, be able to plan my family or know when to have babies? And I will be feeling a certain way after I have had relations with my partner
1: mm-hmm.
0: and will think that it is the contraceptive because I have... It was recommended to me because the belief is it is working and it will work. So why then do you think that a woman would want to think that, oh, if I feel a certain way, it might be because the contraceptive didn't work?
1: Yeah, I would say, yes, that kind of mindset should come in that when we are doing counseling on contraceptives, we have that gap that there's no contraceptive that is 100% safe.
0: Right.
1: Yeah, so we take them through counseling and then we actually tell them the pros and cons, the advantage, these things you should look out for.
0: Okay.
1: But unfortunately, we sometimes missed out on these things.
0: Mm.
1: Yes, and sometimes it depends on the time the person is also doing the contraceptive within the cycle.
0: There's a time to be doing this.
1: What really I mean about the time is maybe the person have had unprotected sex earlier.
0: Oh.
1: But when the person came down, we were trying to ask of the last menstrual period, what she gives us, we'll calculate, and then we'll do our plus or minus. So what she gave us, maybe the person has not even given us the right
0: date. Because they don't
1: exactly.
0: know, we haven't
1: so
0: paid attention.
1: There might be ongoing pregnancy before the method has been taken.
0: Oh.
1: But we give you a protection, looking at it, if
0: okay.
1: it doesn't really confine to the safe line, we give maximum of 1 week, which you should use a backup method.
0: Okay.
1: Before the family planning becomes effective.
0: Mm-hmm.
1: So when you mix out on that is it.
0: Okay.
1: Uh-huh. It happens that way.
0: Do you think women ourselves, we pay attention to our reproductive health and our bodies in general? Because I want you to respond to this because, you know, you touched on the fact that sometimes they will come to your facility and they will say that, oh, they're looking for contraceptive. But then they probably didn't pay attention to when they had relations with whoever to be able to give you the right information for you to help. What do you think it is? How can women pay attention to their bodies and be able to give actual information about things concerning them moving forward?
1: Yes, thank you. I think the paramount is education.
0: Mm.
1: Yes, we should be able to read about these things to have a wider knowledge about it, and we should do a frequent checkup on our system
0: mm-hmm.
1: because sometimes the only time we are anxious to visit the hospital is when we

0: start exhibiting the signs.
1: Okay.
0: That is where we are actually eager to go. But it's always good within a year, you have a check quarterly on your body because of our makeups, because some of the PIDs are hidden. So you can't tell until it has advanced to the severe stage, that's where you start feeling the abdominal pain, the mm-hmm. discharges. That is when we like to do the follow-up.
1: Okay.
0: But it's always good. You can have a plan check for yourself quarterly. Let me just get to Marie Stoves. Let me have some few exams done on my body to see if everything is well.
1: Okay.
0: Yes. Right. It's very important. Okay. Like I was saying, when we talk about cancer, after breast cancer being the most highest killing in women, the second is cervical
1: cancer. Yes.
0: But we hardly do screening every 4 years to check on ourselves what is going down there until we start having maybe pain during sex, spotting in between, bleeding in between, severe pain that is not stopping. Then we start investigating. Maybe sometimes it's just getting to the worst stage, which we can avoid earlier when we normally do this frequent check. So okay. Marie Stoves is all over. Always let's have this screening done with them, the cervical cancer screening,
1: okay.
0: so that we can be aware of what actually is going. And then also the mammogram. It's good you do the mammogram once a year to actually get to know what's happening there.
1: Yes, hold your thoughts on that one. We're going to get to the how frequent we have to get the checks done and all of that. But I think Dede's message, I read it in bits. Okay, no, so this is a completely different one. So he says, good evening, very educative topic. I always have my menstruation with pain. The first 3 days comes with heavy bleeding, and the 2 days are normal, and most of the times I don't feel like eating or talking to anyone due to pains and stress. The pain and the stress is something else. At a point in time, unless I take some capsules before, I will feel comfortable. May I please know if taking capsules to ease this is good? Thank you very much. And that's Didi who wants to know.
0: For menstrual pain?
1: Yes.
0: Taking analgesic for menstrual pain is good because it's the uterus that is contracting, so definitely those pains come. So analgesic for it is good. And naturally, some people, they are heavy bleeders, they bleed heavily. Some people are there, others still don't bleed heavily.
1: Okay,
0: so those ones are normal.
1: Okay,
0: yeah,
1: all right. Hi Joy, can cryptic pregnancy be of twins and triplets? Ask your guests if we have some such stories in Ghana in the past and recent, and what is the data on it in Ghana? Francis wants to know. Francis, I like how invested you are in this conversation. Thank you very much. Okay.
0: There's no any data for twin, but since it's a pregnancy that it's been carried to term, it can be possible. That somebody
1: can have twins and have triplets through cryptic pregnancy.
0: It says it's a pregnancy that can be carried to term. It's possible.
1: Wow.
0: But I've never read anything on that.
1: On that.
0: Anyway.
1: Okay.
0: Yeah, sure.
1: So this one wants to know, is it possible to be pregnant while ovulating when you take contraceptives the right way? I mean, between the 72-hour belt. Okay. Is it possible to be pregnant while ovulating when you take contraceptives the right way? I mean, between the 72-hour belt.
0: It's yes or no.
1: Okay,
0: because your right way might not be right.
1: How so?
0: Yes. So if I know I'm ovulating and I've had the unprotected sex, let's say today, and tomorrow I've taken the emergency pill, and then I continue to have sex in the week, this will work up to a point. So when you continue having sex, there could be a retained way there, which the drug have worked already. Initially, the drug have worked on it already. So the subsequent ones that goes can actually makes you pregnant.
1: Okay.
0: Yes. So it's something that you need to take, and then the subsequent sex you protect. Yes. And sometimes it depends on where you are getting the emergency contraceptive pill from. Mm. The efficacy also counts. You might think that yes, you've gotten it, but is it really kept well? The temperature of it, the efficacy of it,
1: all of that matters. Yes, the temperature.
0: Yes, drugs are supposed to be kept at a certain temperature. So it depends on where you are getting it from. Yeah.
1: Okay.
0: It depends on where you are getting it off.
1: Well, before we let you go, though, what should every woman of reproductive age know about their body and their cycle?
0: Yes. So your cycle, know the cycle you run. Do frequent check on your body, especially the breast. You do the reproductive test. It's also paramount. And then those few things should really help you much about your system.
1: Okay.
0: A routine check, pelvic, you do the mammogram, you do a thorough health screening. From you have a thorough health screening, it will also help you. It's very important.
1: Well, do you have a contact to share in case anyone wants to make more inquiries and find out the offers that Marie Stopes gives?
0: Yes, our contact line, it's all over.
1: On social media?
0: On social media.
1: Okay.
0: The 2-3 number is there, the 0 is 002. Yes, I think it's also there.
1: Okay.
0: Yes, and Marie Stopes, our branches are all over. We have we have in Ashaman, we have in Teman, we have in Dansuman, Kasua, Tesano, and then Kokomimli.
1: Okay.
0: We are all over.
1: All right.
0: Yes,
1: well, initially I said that question was the last one, but what advice would you give women who often ignore changes in their bodies? What would you say to someone like that?
0: I will urge them, they shouldn't, because it's paramount. As a woman, you should be conscious about your body, always know your normal system, and then if something is going abnormal, you should be able to do that. And also, let's not ignore frequent checkups, as I said, more especially on cervical cancer screening. Is very, very important. It's the second highest that normally kills women, so let's be cautious about it. That test is supposed to be done every 3 years. You should be able to do that test to just safeguard yourself than leaving it to get to the worst stage, which that one you cannot be rescued out of it. So we should be conscious. Let's read about our health, and let's be curious if things are not really going on well. Let's quickly check up on it.
1: Okay.
0: More especially the STI tests too, we should be able to run them routinely, so that if something is going wrong, we can be able to
1: know.
0: Yeah.
1: Okay. Well, thank you very much for joining us. Peace. Katako is center manager at Marie Stopes Kokomimli. She joined in to enlighten us and give us some education on our conversation today about pregnant and totally unaware the truth about cryptic pregnancy, also known as hidden pregnancy. We appreciate the education. It has been amazing. And happy birthday also going out to Essie Nambatali, who is a regular guest here on Strong and Sassy. You're plus one today. We're hoping that you enjoyed your day today and you come back soon. We've missed you as well. Thanks to the entire production team, Mirabel Johnson with support from Mavis, and also to Oliver Fanyo and Anakwiku Emisa for holding us down on our social media. My name is Akofa. Enjoy the rest of your day. I'll be back on your radio tomorrow with Ignition. Okay, so there's a final question here. It says, for contraceptive, is timing and the sperm stays 3 to 5 days. So you can stay longer and get you pregnant. Oh, no. Okay, it was actually a contribution to our conversation. Well, AJ Naughty, thank you very much for joining us with that submission. We appreciate it. Have a good evening. Peace. It was good having this conversation with you.
0: Okay. Thank you.
1: Coffee Hayford is up next on your radio with The Overdrive right here on Joy 99.7 FM. My name is Akofa. Have a lovely rest of the day.

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1: Hello, welcome to the Joy News at 8. I'm Kenneth Jesse. MPP Flagbearer Mahmoudu Bawumia has told minority MPs to reposition themselves as a government in waiting, insisting that every parliamentary intervention must now be shaped by the objective of convincing Ghanaians that the MPP is ready to return to power.
2: From this session onward, every word we speak must answer one question in the mind of the ordinary Ghanaian. Can I trust the MPP to run the country again? That is the question we must answer. The positions we take on matters that come before the House, the alternative business we bring to the floor, private members' bills we choose to introduce, our comments to the press, and what we participate in, abstain from, or even boycott, must all be guided by one objective.
1: And 48 hours after promising action, the Ghana Bar Association is still silent on comments made by Minority Leader Alexander Afenyo-Markin about a circuit court judge, which were seen as denigrating. The Minister for Government Communications, Felix Kwachiofusu, who said the GBA's silence shows it's aligned with the MPP. Following that post by government spokesperson, the PRO of the GBA, Xavier Kuja, addressed the delay in condemning the comments by the Minority Leader.
3: The law is a living subject. Nobody knows it all. That is why the appellate system is there, so that if judges are, you don't go on air or to the media to attack them, but rather you use the judicial process to address it.
4: Well, the concern is the time within which GBA responds to such matters when it is about non-MPP lawyers. Because this was said about 24 hours ago, yet we are now about to receive a response or a statement by the GBA. That's what people are criticizing you for.
3: That is why we deem it necessary to speak to you even before the statement comes out. You know, we have our rules by which we act. In any case, to our attention last night, some of us were not even in Accra. So to say that we've not been timely when it comes to, or we've not acted timeously when it comes to condemning matters of this nature when it involves certain people, I disagree with that. That is why I will not mince words by saying that what the minority leader, who is a senior lawyer at the bar, has done is condemnable at every level. A senior lawyer of his standing, who is a public figure, shouldn't have done that. He ought to have known better. Even per our...
1: The Minister for Transport, Joseph Nikpe, has disclosed that Ministry of Finance has released the final tranche of funds for the payment of salaries owed to railway workers. Speaking to journalists at the Public Accounts Committee in Ada, he explained that the accumulated debt resulted from the non-functioning of the railway sector over the past 2 years.
5: Because they were not operational since 2023, they are set up to work, pay themselves and pay dividends to the state. And because they were not in operation, they couldn't pay themselves, neither could they pay any dividend to the state. Through the directive of the president, in December, we paid them almost 5 months or 4 months each, their salaries that were owed. Just about 2 months ago, they were paid another extra 4 months' salary. As we speak, the Minister for Finance has released money for us to do the last payment for the railway workers. However, you know, it has to go through the controller and all processes have to be followed before the money released to the Ministry of Transport for payment. And all the rail workers are aware at the stage at which we are that the release is done by the Ministry of Finance and it is at the controller as we speak. In a moment, controller finishes and is released to us, we are going to pay the rest of the... We will pay between 5 to 6 months, and that would have brought some kind of relief to us.
1: That's it for the headline news at 8. I'm Kenneth Jesse.
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Wednesdays I catch out for mixed bags on the overdrive, and that's why I'm here tonight to keep you company with a plethora of great music from now till 10 p.m. Time check, a quarter past 8 p.m. It means we have about 1 hour 45 minutes to be together. Can you imagine the number of songs I'm gonna play tonight? And I was wondering what kind of songs we have to jam to tonight, but I'm like, hey, let's go with the flow. So you know what? Let me know exactly who is tuned in with me right now, who is rocking with me, who is going to be here from now till 10 p.m. so I can properly shout you out in your neighborhood as well. And then I can dish out my playlist. How about that for a Wednesday night? Cool, right? Nice one. So let's get to it. Let me say big thanks to Akofa and Peace Katako, Center Manager Marie Stopes here in Kokomlemle. Pregnant and totally unaware, the truth about cryptic pregnancy. I'm sure you learned a thing or two. Yeah, but we're done with that. Now it is music with the man Kofi Hayford. I'm here with the entire team. Ziggy Badio is here. Nana Kwekwe Misa is here. The great Anita Tay is in here.

055-111-1997 is the WhatsApp number. 055-111-1997. Where are you tuned in from and what is your name? Let me go straight to the WhatsApp console. But before that, if you're on Facebook or X, IG, you can text me at KofiHayford233. That's on X and IG. On Facebook and LinkedIn, it's Kofi Hayford. Hey! Here we go now. Alrighty, let's get to it. Good evening, Kofi. It's a raining Wednesday. Welcome from Giorgio in Manfi Ekwueapem. So Giorgio inside Manfi Ekwueapem is tuned in. What's up, my brother? Good to know that you're here with us. Willie from Malam says it's another Wednesday edition of the Overdrive on Joy. Let's go! Hey, Kofi. Good to hear from you on our usual Wednesday. Give us a cryptic pregnancy music tonight, okay? Hey, Charlie, which kind of music be that one? Yo, big shouts going out to all members of SOSA fraternity. I hear you guys have some homecoming coming up on November 23 all the way to 29. Shouts going out to all of you. And that's a message from Francis. Ken Oforiata is tuned in from USA. What's up, Ken? Uncle Ken, what's up? Nobody should ask me questions. Ken Oforiata is listening. Good evening, Kofi. It's Laurentia inside Nungwa. What's up, Lolo? You good? Bra Kofi Nye, Elena, the queen of Ablekumansi Nye, representing live. Let the music play on and on and on. Yes, I'm going to do exactly that. Here we go now. Her Royal Highness Evelyn Yamwa is tuned in as usual from Tema Gulf City. What's up, Evelyn? Man like a hey, I trust you're doing well. Yes, sir, I'm well. Killian Kojo Owusu from Santa Maria, Washing Bay, is tuned in. What's up, my brother? Good to know that you're here with us. Santa Maria, dear Charlie. All those areas are rooms, the blue kiosk, the video junction. Hey, the last stop everywhere. Hey, Chisa. Hi, K. Hey, this is Providence. Nyonyo. Listening from Dewe Kuyapin. Please give us some classic selections from Okonfo Kwade. Are you? I hear you. We'll try to slide one in. Don't worry at all. We've got Delphinus. Delphinus is tuned in from Accra Central. And he's sending me belated happy birthday. Charlie Still, Masum, thank you so much. The entire month of May is dedicated to me. So yeah, it's accepted. Hi, Kofi. I'm listening to you live from Ekropon Ekyapim. Yeah, Ekropon Ekyapim. That's from Sammy. Sammy, what's up? Hi, K. Hey, it's a rainy Wednesday inside Ibrijankama. And I'm riding along with the Overdrive with Kofi Hayford Regan from Ibrijankama. Sending in that particular one. Edwin Norte is tuned in from Osu. What's up, Edwin? You good? Good to know that you're here with us. I like that. So if you can hear us, well, time check 20 minutes. We have to go. We have more music to play. 0551-575757 is the WhatsApp number. You better text me right now. Of course, as the show goes on, I will definitely shout you out. Once again, my name is Kofi Hayford. I want to start with this. Nana King. Features X-Do, Champion. About 2 decades ago, this record came through. When was the last time you heard it, though?

Perfect Combio. I love this one from Kim Promise. He calls it Perfect Combi. And it features Gabzy. I actually watched the two of them perform this particular song at Kim Promise's show in December, yeah? Yeah, last December. Yeah. Promise Land 2025. It was a blast. Gabzy be one fine boy, yeah. He's actually Gabzy. And some of the girls say he's a Gabzy. It is what it is. Go ask the Dubai people, they go tell you what it is. But this is The Overdrive here on Joy 99.7. I'm the man, Kofi Hayford. I'm driving you till 10 p.m. If you're already home, I hope that you're enjoying cool, calm Wednesday night. What it is. 055-111-1997 is where I take your name and your location so I can shout you out. I want to say big shouts to Tony Awuve inside North Kanishi. You're tuned in right now. Ajua Kumiwa is tuned in. Ohima in Chadu. Ohima wants to enjoy the full songs. Ohima, today they're mixed bag. They're no thoughts. You have a raz, yeah. But I hope that you're still enjoying, though. Yeah, just tons and tons of music and songs for you to enjoy. So, yeah, keep it locked right here. Shouts to you, Susan, inside Bawe. Thank you so much. All the way in Sudan, we have Ketchere You. You're tuned in right now. Shouts going out to all of you inside Sudan. Ni Osofo is tuned in from Old Dansuman. Thank you so much, my bro. I'm happy to know that you're here with us. My name is Kofi Hayford. We have just about 1 minute, 30 seconds until 9 p.m. where we go for the news. Keep it locked right here. I will be back right after the news. And of course, leaving you in the hands of the man. His name is Episode. He calls this one Julie Julie. It's my personal favorite. I like Papi. I mean, you know.

Man Like Richie featuring YP, the coldest one report. That brings our time to 28 minutes to 10 p.m. here on Joy 99.7. My name is Kofi Hayford. Yeah, I'm around. Look, I'm around. Yeah, I know. It's been a long streak of music and just exactly what I wanted to do. So I hope that you've been enjoying it. Well, in 27 minutes, we'll be out of here. But trust me, it's going to be fire upon fire still right here on Joy 99.7. But anyway, I got to talk to you about a couple of things before I get back into the music. Let me say big shouts going out to the man, Pure Water, inside Cape Cool, Zabura. You're tuned in. Thank you so much, brother. Good to know that you're here with us. Shouts to the France family behind the West Hills Mall. And that's a message from Harriet Nadede Aye. Greetings going out to you, Michael Fiafo. Shouts going out to you, brother. You can send your messages in as well if you've got family and friends who are celebrating your birthday. It's perfect time to say hi to them. 055-111-1997. Shouts going out to you, gospel singer Benny. Urban gospel singer, urban and contemporary. Yeah. Shout out to you who know Benny, have you now, you know. Shouts to you, Benny. You're doing amazing. We can't wait for your next single, though. Ladies and gentlemen, for 150 years, Infantapim has stood as a beacon of excellence, discipline, leadership, and service. And since 1876, this school has nurtured generations of men who have gone on to shape Ghana and the world. And as we celebrate this historic 150th anniversary, we invite you to be part of this milestone moment. 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Now, you know that we're all converging at Aviation Social Center, and I know you know exactly what it is. 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CIHRM 2026 Conference, shaping the future of HR in Ghana. As Africa marks this year's African Union Day, the Africa Future Leaders Institute of Global Affairs invites you to the SIF Afliga Fireside Dialogue under the theme Africa's Role and Agency in Global Affairs, Past, Present and Future, Prospects and Challenges. The dialogue will bring together policymakers, diplomats, academics, youth leaders, entrepreneurs, women-led organizations and governance experts to discuss Africa's future in global affairs, economic transformation, peace building, youth empowerment, and women's leadership in line with the African Union's Agenda 2063. The event comes off on Thursday, the 21st of May. That is tomorrow at 10 a.m. at the African Regent Hotel.
The event will also be online through Afliga Vision 2050 Hub. Expect keynote presentations, expert panel discussions, and interactive audience engagement focused on shaping Africa's future. I've been telling you that right now, we all know that Champions League, Nadia, we know who is going to the Champions League finale, all right? Arsenal, who yesterday became the 2025-2026 Premier League winners, are clashing with PSG. PSG won it last year. Are they going to do it again? Well, we live to see. Is Arsenal going to make it a double for this year? Well, I think that is also something that we're going to find out on the 30th. Yes, 30th. That is the date. 30th of May, 2026. It's at the Aviation Social Center. Yeah, that's where we're having the Hits FM Rep Your Jersey. All right? Hits FM Rep Your Jersey. So please, look sharp. You're coming through. Come up swagged up in your jerseys. And of course, you know that when Hits FM is coming up with Rep Your Jersey, it means that it'd be fire upon fire. So make sure you come through. There's going to be sports quiz. In fact, there are loads and loads and loads of things that are happening on that day. Soccer tournament, five-a-siders, the Champions League anthem competitions. And look, there's also an opportunity for you to actually win some amazing prizes for yourself. So why don't you come through, all right? We'll look forward to that. 30th of May, Aviation Social Center from 10 a.m. till we are done. The Hits FM Rep Your Jersey 2026 is powered by Joy Sports with support from Joy Prime, Joy News, Joy FM, and My Joy Online, and proudly sponsored by TCL, Star Oil, Soccer Bet, Didi Shito, Heineken, Twisco Chocolate Food Drink, Ashes University, Heritage Christian University, Ayuda, Franco Trading Enterprise, Day by Day Men, Citizen Sports Mall, Aquadot Natural Mineral Water, and DSTV. Alrighty. It's exactly 20 minutes to 10 p.m. You know, Benedict Takumi, who is Benny, says that, Kofi, I have a new single coming out, but hey, what about the old one? So I said, say no more, Benny. Ladies and gentlemen, if you don't know Benedict Takumi, contemporary urban gospel singer, here's one from here. Yes, it's a gospel song. It's titled More of You. Are you Kofi take jam? I mean, you know.

And that's the Mano Brafo. He calls it Heavy, 2006 classic. Bring it on time to 3 minutes to 10 p.m. here on Joy 99.7. Big shouts to every single one of you that did the listening tonight. It's been an amazing time with you, and I hope that you enjoyed yourself. Thank you so much for rocking with me on the Overdrive this week. Tomorrow you can catch me on Joy Prime, 9 p.m. at the Brotherhood. We're having a second discussion on saving in the bank versus investing in a business. It's a boys-boys conversation, but all ladies are also invited. Come and take some notes, yeah? Thank you. Thanks to the production team here, Ziggy Badio, Liver Fanyong, Nanakwe Kuemisa, and Anita Tay. I have been your servant, Kofi Hayfor. That's my name. You can call me Kay Hay. Say hi or hello to me sometime on social media. The handle is at Kofi Hayfor 233 on IG and X. And of course on Facebook and LinkedIn, it's at Kofi Hayfor. Have a good night.

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1: It's 10 o'clock. Here are the latest news headlines from the Joy Newsroom. My name is Kenneth Jesse. MPP flagbearer Mahmoudou Balmia has told the minority MPs in Parliament to reposition themselves as a government in waiting, insisting that every parliamentary intervention must now be shaped by the objective of convincing Ghanaians that the MPP is ready to return to power.
2: From this session onward, every word we speak must answer one question in the mind of the ordinary Ghanaian. Can I trust the MPP to run the country again? That is the question we must answer. The positions we take on matters that come before the House, the alternative business we bring to the floor, private members' bills we choose to introduce, our comments to the press, and what we participate in, abstain from, or even boycott, must all be guided by one objective.
1: Well, still with the opposition MPP, the party has expressed dissatisfaction over the handling of the bill application involving its Bono regional chairman, Kwame Bafou-Abronya, describing the transfer of proceedings from Criminal Court 2 to General Jurisdiction 2 as mind-boggling and a deliberate attempt to frustrate the process. Listen to the party's general secretary.
3: After some few minutes, our lawyer, Kojo Oponkuma, told us that, surprisingly, the case has been moved from where officially it was allocated to a different court, to our dismay. And indeed, as at Friday, we are aware that the docket was sent to the Criminal Court too. So as to why the case was moved to a different court is something that is mind-boggling.
1: The Minister for Transport, Joseph Nikpe, has disclosed that the Ministry of Finance has released the final tranche of funds for the payment of salaries owed to railway workers. Speaking to journalists at the Public Accounts Committee, he explained that the accumulated debt resulted from the non-functioning of the railway sector over the past 2 years.
4: And because they were not in operation, they couldn't pay themselves, neither could they pay any dividend to the state. Through the directive of the President, in December, we paid them almost 5 months or 4 months each, their salaries that were owed. Just about 2 months ago, they were paid another extra 4 months salary. As we speak, the Minister for Finance has released money for us to do the last payment for the railway workers. However, you know, it has to go through the controller and all processes have to be followed before the money released to the Ministry of Transport for payment.
1: That is the Minister in charge of transport there, Joseph Bukari Nikpe. Now, 48 hours after promising action, the Ghana Bar Association is still silent on comments made by the minority leader Alexander Afenyo-Markin about a circuit court judge which was seen as denigrating. The Minister for Government Communications, Felix Kwachi Ofosu, said the GBA silence shows it's aligned with the MPP. Now, following the post by the government spokesperson, the PRO of the GBA, Xavier Kuja, addressed the delay in condemning the comments by the minority leader and promised a condemnation statement was ready but unsigned.
5: The law is a living subject. Nobody knows it all. That is why the appeal system is there, so that if judges are, you don't go on air or to the media to attack them, but rather you use the judicial process to address it.
6: Well, the concern is the time within which GBA responds to such matters when it is about non-MPP lawyers. Because this was said about 24 hours ago, yet we are now about to receive a response or a statement by the GBA. That's the
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5: That is why we deem it necessary to speak to you even before the statement comes. You know, we have our rules by which we act.
1: That's it for the headline news at 10. My name is Kenneth Jesse. Late Night Express with Ziggy continues.

0: 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You're my joy.
1: Tune in, turn up, and let Ziggy take you on pure sensation.